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8: A severe weather warning is in place for damaging winds for the southwest today, along with a gale warning for the coast. Cloudy with showers, the chance of a thunderstorm as well. Winds northerly up to 30 k's, tending northwesterly up to 40 k's this morning, tending westerly up to 45 k's through the middle of today. Mortlake and Terang heading for 16. Warrnambool and Port Ferry a top of 17. For tomorrow, cloudy, a shower or two, a top of 15. And for Monday, cloudy, a shower or two, again heading for a top of 15.
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8: Currently, it's 14 degrees.
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12: And a big welcome. 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And, of course, for Maccas. 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
13: Ooh.
12: Don't think you're getting mine. Last time I gave you a card for life was the Blockbuster video card.
13: Yeah, they closed down.
12: And you end up taking it, renting so many movies, and they went out of business.
13: Yep, put them out of business.
12: After you borrowed my Blockbuster card back in about 1999, I reckon it was.
13: It would have been, yeah.
12: See, we go back a fair way, you and I.
13: We go back way too far.
12: And it's great to be here at Maccas Cheltenham this morning. Absolutely humming. 50th birthday. Dollar cheeseburgers from 10 till 10. People have descended. Grimace is here. Look at Grimace. One of the great mascots, Grimace. Huge hit wherever he goes or she goes. And you've got the $101 coins here.
13: I have. So anyone that wants a cheeseburger on Uncle Hutch, come over and see me and I will give you a dollar coin per cheeseburger.
12: And away you go. I see no hand. Sam descended pretty quick.
13: He did, but he wouldn't take the coins. I said, come on, Charlie Bear needs a little cheeseburger, but he doesn't want to take the coin, I think, because he thinks he'll lose his spot on the team when you rotate.
12: In the footy.
13: Oh, what about last night? Those mighty Cats.
12: Geelong by 33 points and Hawthorn by 32, so experience has kicked in. It was the largest ever elimination final crowd last night in the MCG.
13: 96,680 people.
12: 96,6. An unbelievable crowd at the MCG. It was a huge atmosphere. And well done to Geelong. Well done to Carlton too. And a great magic carpet ride.
13: They did.
12: Into the finals.
13: But the rug got pulled out from under them last night by a very, very professional team who probably should have won by a lot more, to be honest, if they kicked straight. But
12: And in the NRL, can I just say, like I'm sure everyone in sport is saying this morning, to the pictures last night of Jairo's 100th unreal. Game, it's one of the greatest emotive things you'll see in sport.
13: Yep.
12: 100 games, the last two, they changed the rules to allow him to appear on the field at the start, Wayne Bennett there to help him off the ground. It was powerful, it was emotional, and it was everything that is good about sport in pointing love and care and empathy to an unthinkably tragic situation that Jai Arrow is in with MND. So to everyone involved, the Rabbitohs won the game 50-20 as an aside, but that was insignificant to what the pictures we saw before the game, which moved you.
13: Yeah, it was outstanding the way they've done it. So well done to Jai, and well done to the NRL for how they handled that really tricky situation. Obviously, it's
12: full of respect,
13: sad situation.
12: Full of respect and care, and just shows you what can be done when you don't get too caught up in rules and governance, and you just say, find a way.
13: Yeah,
12: and they did it.
13: Humanise the story.
12: Yep. So there we go. And the Blues season over, and of course, two big games today. We'll deal with them a little bit later on. Brendan Graham on the front bar on Wednesday.
13: Oh, there's folks galore coming this week. It's going to be all Big B.
12: Yep.
13: After you just picked up a whopping 200 just before Christmas, before the 10 a.m. news even.
14: God, we're up on Christmas, from
12: what?
13: Anyhow. Got this message from
12: 10 past 10 picks.
13: 968. Not happy about me commenting on the Cats.
12: 10 past 10. Young of heart, age of 96. She no longer needs to call us. We love her. Picks. We call her.
15: Thank you for being a friend.
16: I'd have made a moonwalk home for starters in bare feet. They put on a shocking effort.
17: Some of them wouldn't get a kick in a stable.
16: What a terrible.
17: You've heard that saying, Eddie everywhere. Well, it was Margaret everywhere.
18: Thank you for being. It's time for a magic moment with Margaret.
12: For Tyre Power, powering along is Margaret. Margaret, good morning, sweetheart.
16: Good morning, Hutchie. I suppose you two are all cock-a-hoo today about last night.
13: I was happy. Let's put it that way, Margaret. I'm not so sure the Blues fans were, but
16: they
13: played well.
12: Margaret is a bit cocky. You like that? What's that saying you use? The cat that got the cream? What is it?
13: I don't know. You're telling the story.
16: Yeah, something like that. The cat that got the cream. Yes. But it doesn't matter. They played well, and it's the Victorian side, and I'm pleased to see them get up there and be playing well. So they've got to keep that up.
13: Yeah, it sort of sets up for an interesting couple of games next week, Margaret, because the Hawks are sitting, they're now sitting back smoking the pipe in the prelim.
16: Well, Freo are very disappointed. It's disappointing.
13: They were disappointing the other night. Yeah, the Hawks just took it to them from the start and they weren't able to get into the game. But the Cats now have to go over and try and beat Fremantle in Perth, which is going to be tough, I would have thought. Are you there, Margaret?
16: Yes, I am. Sorry.
13: Yeah. And then, of course, the other prelim will be between either, obviously, Sydney or Brisbane this afternoon, depending on the result of that game. So a couple of big games this afternoon, that's for sure.
16: Yes, there is. I'm pleased that the couple of Victorian sides are in it, and I don't want to all interstate side playing.
13: Well, we know the Hawks are sitting. Yeah, the Hawks are sitting back, as I said, smoking the pipe at the moment. They're going to be in the prelim on preliminary final day in a couple of weeks.
16: Yeah, they are. They played well the other night. Oh, God,
13: they were excellent. They were very good.
12: Margaret, what did you think about the Clarkson press conference during the week, which is Ellis is pretty upset about? He's in the paper today saying that they basically ran over him and danced on his grave. Did you see any of it, or did you hear any of it, and what do you think?
16: Absolutely disgusted with it. I was disgusted. I thought he's done well. He's got them up to what they were. They're a hopeless side when he picked them up.
13: Yep.
16: Hopeless side. And he's got them up to playing jolly good football. They could, in a heartbeat, they could beat anybody if they put it all together. So
13: I wasn't. I wasn't all that thrilled with the way it was handled either, Margaret, personally. But anyway,
16: no, that's,
13: it's done now.
16: But that's North Melbourne. They do it all the time. They just sack them right, left, and centre. So you know, that's what they do. The supporters must be very disappointed, I'd reckon.
12: You've obviously been around and seen a lot. Do you think that? And I'm not trying to put words in your mouth, but having respect for people when they leave is pretty important, isn't it?
16: Very important. Very important. They've worked their guts out for weeks and weeks and months to get aside to a reasonable event, and then they turn around and just do that for them. to Alistair Clarkson of all people, I mean, he's a first-class coach, really. Everybody was wanting his name on their coaching list. So I was disgusted with it. And I think a lot of North Melbourne supporters would have been too.
13: Yeah, excuse me, I think, there will be a lot that will be, but there will be also others that will be looking for a change, I guess, but anyway.
16: There's always a whinger.
13: Yeah, well, I listened to it when it was breaking, and a lot of people on Dwayne's show that were ringing in, and a lot not happy, and a lot that thought it was a good move, so, I mean, you can't have everyone, can't please everyone, I guess.
16: No, you can't, they'll do it again and again and again, it'll be done.
12: Are you going to have a look at the NFL game this week, the first one in Melbourne? Do you have any interest in it?
16: I'll have a little look at it, but I'm not terribly interested in it either. Not terribly interested, but I'll have a little look at it. Do you know what? There's a nice young lady just walked into this board, and her name is Tanya. I'm going to let you say hello to her.
13: Oh, okay. Put her on, Margaret.
19: Yeah, Tanya. Hello, how are you? My name is Tanya.
13: Hi Tanya. What's your role there?
19: What's your role there, Tanya? Oh, yes, I'm a well-being carer in Bupa Woodend, and Margaret is our resident here. She just moved in, and she's quite happy about it.
13: Okay. Are you looking after her?
19: Yes, we are looking after her. She is very warm, very wonderful person. She's got the prettiest room in the home. She overlooks the Macedon Ranges, mountains, and a lawn ball area, and a beautiful garden as well.
12: That's fantastic. Well, she's in Woodin for a couple of weeks, so you've done a great job. Did you know when she moved in how famous she was in the residence there?
19: Oh, really? I didn't have any idea about it. She just moved in last week, and I think she is enjoying it.
13: I bet she is.
12: Did you know that you're on the radio right now?
19: Yes, I know. I was pretty nervous about it, but yeah, she gave me the confidence to say anything.
12: And Tanya,
19: yeah, and I feel like she follows the cricket and the football. She's a huge
13: yes.
19: fan.
13: there are two sports. Tanya,
19: yeah, I was just Tanya's here when you guys were doing the conversation, so I think she was pretty intrigued by it.
12: Well, I know that she had some problems with the radio last Saturday, and our wonderful colleague Helen Davies was driving towards Woodend. Pix actually went out her way, and Matt, her husband, called in and set the radio up for Margaret on the phone. So
13: yeah, good.
19: That's good.
12: She had the radio on all night there?
16: Hello. What'd you say, Hatchie?
12: Actually, you had a visitor last Saturday, I believe, from Helen.
16: She's coming again this morning, Helen.
13: Oh, is she popping in again to see you?
16: Yes, she just rang me and said, can I come and see you?
13: Of course, you take visitors.
12: Helen was listening last Saturday and diverted the car to Woodend and got the radio set up for you. Is that right? She got the audio going?
16: She did. She got the telephone all set up on the telephone.
12: Fantastic.
16: But I dare to tell her this morning, I've mucked it up a bit. I mucked it up last night watching. I turned the sound down on the television. I was going to listen to the boys, and lo and behold, I mucked it up. I lost it. So when she comes this morning, she'll fix it up for me.
12: Has you had the radio on all week? Has it helped?
16: Yeah. Oh, it helps. Well, let's just plug in so they wouldn't run out of the numbers, you know. I can't wait to get home to shove it in a drawer, this mobile phone. I won't be using that again.
13: You're not a fan, are you?
16: I'm not a fan of that mobile phone, no. I'll shove it in the drawer.
12: When do you head home?
16: Next Thursday I go home.
12: Fantastic. That'll be sensational. Who do you think is going to win the premiership now after the Fremantle came unstuck?
16: Geelong and the Hawthorn have got a chance. And if they keep it up their good work and keep fit, I think they'll give it a shake. I pray they do.
13: Just got
16: what
13: a feeling.
16: I
13: think Brisbane might do a number on Sydney, and I think Adelaide might do a number.
16: No. They won't.
13: And I think Adelaide might do a number on the Dogs.
16: Yeah, well, that's a possibility. They could do a number on the Dogs. Yeah, well, in that case, they might be in the grand final, don't they?
13: Well, Adelaide are one of those sides that could actually get on a roll and be hard to beat in the finals. But anyway, we'll wait and see how they go against the Dogs tonight. I hope the Dogs win, but I'm just not sure they will. So anyway.
12: Hey, Mark, we better let you go because you've got a big day there at Winend. I know you're looking after everyone and all your colleagues. It looks like you've got Tanya around your little finger, by the way.
13: Absolutely.
12: Which is good to see.
16: Tanya's about to go. And she says, thank you very much.
12: Have you got a little song for us to finish?
16: Roses are red, colour, violets are blue. Sugar is sweet, my dear, but not as sweet as you. Bye for now.
12: Bye, darling.
13: Thanks, Margaret. Have a great day.
12: Margaret from Sunbury, who's got the Woodend temporary residential care humming while her family's away.
13: To be wrapped around her little finger.
12: She's gone in there and taken charge.
13: Of course she has. And I was talking to Alan during the week, actually, about it. He said, yeah, the staff are fussing over Margaret, which is good. Yeah. So they should. Now, we have got some... We've got some dollar coins here for people that want to come over and say, g'day.
12: Come over and get your dollar coin.
13: Get your coin. Get yourself no some cheeseburgers.
12: There you go.
13: That's it. It's for everyone. How many do you need? How many do you want?
20: I'll grab two.
13: Grab a couple. There you go. Get yourself two cheeseburgers.
12: Fantastic. Here we are. Here we are. No one wanted to go first.
13: Brad, come on, Brad. There you go. You can get yourself a couple of cheeses as well. Where are the kids? The kiddies in here?
12: The dollar run is on. Magnificent. Sensational. Dollar cheeseburgers on picks. All day today.
13: On you, actually.
12: Just reminds me of those wristbands you used to give out at the Friday appeal.
13: Good Friday appeal. What happened to that?
12: We're back next year.
13: You went and got your missus. Got yourself a missus. We used to have a great Good Friday.
12: We're back next year.
13: Are we actually going to do it?
12: Yeah.
13: Good.
12: Yep, we are.
13: At yours?
12: Maybe.
13: Really?
12: Yeah. That's the talk.
13: I haven't been invited yet.
12: That's the talk.
13: Here's the singer.
12: Fantastic. More Off the Bench coming your way right after this.
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12: We're off the bench around Australia for the Maccas run. Cheesy quarter pounder, magnificent here, Maccas Shelton this morning. The rush is on, the gold rush is on for the dollar cheeseburgers. Including Isabella, who sang on our show recently. Picks about, how long ago did young Isabella sing up at stalls?
13: Easter, last year.
12: That's right.
13: And last year at Easter.
12: We might, she, her and her.
13: She's got a lovely voice.
12: Lovely John. Dad. Swung by. We might get her to sing into the next break if we get a chance.
13: Absolutely, we will.
12: 1-300-23-55-48. 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This weekend, right? All eight players.
13: Hang on.
12: Brayshaw, Newcomb, Bailey Smith, Sam Walsh, Mills, Neil, Dawson and Bonampelli were the entrants. It's already started, all right, so you can't get too cheeky with the Smith and the Walsh, but we're looking at around about 230, I reckon, the winning entry will be.
13: Well, you can have a dash. I'll say 220.
12: Okay, you're on. So it doesn't matter how you've gone during the year. This is the weekend you've got to win.
13: Not true.
12: And there's 24 people this weekend playing for the Choices Flooring Ultimate VIP Grand Final Experience, which is two tickets to every major event of the week, flights, accommodation, and everything for Grand Final Week. 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But yep, it's a crazy time.
5: Yeah, I remember not too many years ago going to the bank and getting the last $50 out. And I gave it to a homeless guy because he didn't look like he needed them more than me.
6: We're not buying that crazy.
9: That's crazy talk.
28: I don't believe you.
6: We're not buying that crazy there, Sal.
29: No, I'm not buying that.
28: I don't believe you.
6: On Off the Bench, these are the McCrazies.
12: McCrazy time, inspired by, we're a little bit like Craig McRae ourselves this morning.
13: Giving our last 50 away to a homeless man.
12: Last 50 people around to a cheeseburger crew. Yeah. We thought they needed it more than us.
13: That's a good point.
12: Especially in my instance, Fix.
13: Yes.
12: Right. McCrazy time. What's your McCrazy?
13: Only one this week. I know there's two on the list, but I'm only going with this one from, well, his dad's already in the McCrazy file, which is Eddie McGuire, but Xander's going in for this story about James Heard and the Bombers' job.
30: A few weeks ago, I got word that James Heard was going in for his coaching interview. So I went down there in the morning, I parked, I got my coffee. I was looking a bit seedy. I had my Yankees cap on, you know, over the eyes like a private detective. So what I didn't realise was that right across the road from EY and next to where I was standing was the International Human Rights Commission.
31: Oh.
30: And on this particular morning, there was a big protest that was scheduled. So I'm standing there looking a bit dodgy. All of a sudden a police presence comes about and I'm just trying to sort of stay out of the way and just mind my own business. After about 2 hours, copper comes up to me. I'm going, oh no, this is a disaster. I don't need this. He goes, what are you doing here, sir? Like, you've been standing here for a while. We've received a bit of a complaint from inside that you've been loitering around what is a big protest. I said, oh, look, mate, I'm just here for work. He goes, mate, I'm going to have to ask you to move on. Or you're going to have to tell me what you're actually doing here. I'm a journo. I'm trying to find where the Essendon thing is. I'm told that James Hird is having his interview across the road and I'm trying to get vision of it on my phone, I say with a bit of shame. And the copper looks at me. He looks over his shoulder and he goes, gee, do you reckon he gets it? I said, look, I don't know. There's a few that are going in. And he goes, mate, geez, he'd be good for the club. And he goes, I'll let you go there. I hope you see him because it'd be amazing for us, Hurdy. I'd love to bring him back.
12: All right, that's probably long enough.
13: Come on, McCrazy.
12: Now, the good McCrazy pickup, he's a good story. He comes from the Pick School of
13: storytelling. He's a detailed storyteller. He is, yeah, no doubt about
12: Zander's
13: that.
12: Zander's gone to the School of Picks when it comes to the...
13: I like detail.
12: That's why you put it in.
13: Yeah, of course.
12: How long that story went longer than yours?
13: It did. I think I could have got there quicker than Zander did, but it's going in. The copper didn't say that to you, Zander.
12: What do you reckon happened?
13: I reckon he was there. I reckon someone looked at him a bit strange and then he just added the rest of a dollop and dollop and dollop of mayonnaise.
12: Yep, that's your McCracken.
13: I'm not buying it.
12: Have you got one more or that's
13: X? It? No, that's it.
12: Okay.
13: Just it today. Oh, the Tommy Sheridan one's there, but I'm not going to use it today. I'll keep that for a rainy day.
12: McCrazy.
13: It's McCrazy stuff.
12: Thought like detail.
13: I detail McCrazy story is as good as it gets. Yep. Oh, I think.
12: Now, young Isabella, who was 14 when we last met her in...
13: Well, I know. I saw her at Easter this year.
12: Oh, did you? Yeah.
13: Yeah.
12: She's got a young, promising singing career.
13: She's got a lovely voice.
12: And her and her...
13: She sang the national anthem at the Stall Gift.
12: She did. Her and her dad were around the corner, heard the dollar cheeseburger on and dropped in.
13: Yeah, grabbed themselves a couple of cheeseburgers.
12: And since we discovered Isabella, you and I, launched her career...
13: Of course we did, yeah.
12: We thought we'd better ask her to sing us into the break, Isabella. I hope you don't mind. How are you?
7: Hi, I'm good. I would love to sing you a song.
12: How's the music career going? You've been performing?
7: It's going really good, yeah. I've luckily enough been given to do the Soul Gift again next year. It's going to be a lot of fun.
12: Are you training? Where do you train to be a musician? How do you practice? Is there a school or a performance arts performance class?
13: No, it's your going down the street.
7: I do singing lessons with a teacher. And I also do piano lessons as well.
12: Fantastic.
7: Yeah, and I do exams and AMEB and all that stuff.
12: And being
7: a
12: professional singer is what you want to do?
7: Yeah, I think so. Yeah, it's definitely in the cards, 100%.
12: Okay. Well, we did discover you, so don't forget.
13: Archie said, what do you sing?
12: Have you got this deal signed on a napkin picks for just to reflect the Royal Commission?
13: Yeah, easy. Yeah. Easy. Of course.
12: Isabella, we're about to head into a break, but...
7: Yeah.
12: If you would be so kind.
13: What do you want to sing us? What are you going to give us to the break?
7: I'm going to give you a little bit of I Will Always Love You by Whitney Houston.
12: Pix's annual song.
13: Okay.
12: He's used that at three of his weddings.
13: Oh, sit down, Archie, you goose.
12: three weddings in, you are for this song.
13: Oh, have a throw at the stumps before you ever go at me, mate.
12: Here we go. We've probably got about 90 seconds, I guess, so if you can pick up the song where you'd like to.
7: Yeah. Okay.
12: Into the break.
13: Whenever you want.
12: 60 seconds, maybe.

0: wish you joy and happiness.
1: Joining peace.
0: But above all this, I wish you love.

0: Isabella.
1: Isabella.
2: Fantastic. That's a tough song to sing too. One of the hardest songs out there.
1: I know, I've broken down microphones. You've hit that magnificently. Thank you for swinging by.
3: Thank you for having
2: I'll
3: me.
2: See, I'll see you at Easter, you and Dad.
3: Yeah.
2: I'll be up there. Uncle Hutch doesn't make the trick to school.
1: You're proud. Dad's filming you this morning. Isn't that magnificent?
2: Johnny.
1: Well done, Isabella. Fantastic.
3: Thank you so
1: much. What a young talent you are. 15 years old. Magnificent. And a dollar cheeseburger coming your way for that effort.
2: Yep. I've already given them a couple. They can have another go.
1: Sensational, Isabella.
2: Thanks, Isabella. Thank
1: you. That's what happens when you're at Macca's in Cheltenham. There's always something interesting happening here on Nepean Highway. There's parties. There's Grimace. Kids set up his magnificent swing by. There's dollar cheeseburgers on picks this morning. More off the bench around Australia.
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19: They can throw a dagger in the spanner amongst the pigeons.
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21: Hold the line. We've got a grandmother ham coming your way.
2: They've got some tools. Jesse Hogan is a tool.
19: Forget the physical. This is all between the eyes.
22: What is the quid per quo? All right.
23: Quid pro quo.
22: That one.
24: One of his great attributes. You're not really sure which foot he's going to kick it with. Completely ambidextrous on both sides.
25: Pretty excited about another great weekend of footy starting tonight. Should be a ripper tonight. Who wins tonight? Should we start with tonight?
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2: Okay, let's start off with Kenny Hinckley. He somehow stuffs up the name of a Crows legend here.
26: And I worked with Mark Ricciuto, and he said to me...
2: Ricciuto?
26: Yep.
2: Something like that.
1: Ricciuto. See if we can turn that around for
2: a should be able to do that, actually. Tommy Morris reckons he knows cricket, but he's forgotten the name of this New Zealand's probably greatest ever batsman.
27: So in any other week, this is probably ball number one, two and three altogether. It's the retirement of Kane Williams from all international cricket, abruptly.
2: Kane Williams? There's a son on the end of that, son. Williamson. Benny Dixon confirms an AFL player for an NRL player here.
28: At three-quarter time on that groin, and Latrell Mitchell has been ruled out with concussion for this game.
2: Yeah, I think that'd be Latrell Pickett. Dermot has a bit of a lapse in concentration here, confusing the Vineys.
29: And throwing players in that haven't played a game all year.
30: Yeah, that's right.
2: Todd Viney.
30: Yeah. Okay, 29,000. Jack Viney. 29,000.
2: Jack Viney. So Toddy, no worries. Most callers confused Dwayne's name with someone else. This time they did it in reverse here.
31: Georgie's in Bundoora. Welcome to you, Georgie.
32: Hi, Dwayne. I agree with the other caller.
31: Georgie, it's great having you wherever you are ringing on this beautiful world of ours around the nation. Dwayne's on at 12. Ken and Jared are on at 6. But we're happy if we're reminding you of Dwayne.
2: But regular service resumed the next day.
33: We understood it was going to take some time, Jared. And this board, they need to be sacked.
31: Yeah, well, Essendon fans are that irate, they're even calling me Jared.
2: Not bad. So Dwayne forgot the SEN program schedule. It's been in place for years. Have a listen.
31: Stick around, we've got plenty still to come today. Andy and Gazy coming up next, then the run home, followed by Locked In with...
2: Andy and Gazy are the run home. It's just so you know. Sando here, Britton Sanderson stuffs up the Fremantle nickname.
34: Was the introduction of Wharfie time. It was awesome. And we know, as Simo said, the doctors at Optus Stadium, they've been so difficult to beat.
2: The doctors to be difficult to beat. Okay.
1: That's a problem he's had all year. It's been hard to diagnose.
2: Diagnose it. Yeah, very good, Craig. Kane was talking about the Luke Hodge role.
1: Yes.
2: About Pendlebury. But the problem was he was talking to Luke Hodge himself.
35: Then that leads me on to Pendlebury because I've read that there are a couple of clubs interested in the Luke Hodge role, which has been... made famous by yourself.
2: Yes, correct. It sure has.
1: That's pretty good, that.
2: Yeah. He had a lot of trouble, Kane, with this word on fireball.
35: A strong allegation. Completely completely it's a hard word to say. Unsubstantiated. Completely unsubstantiated.
2: Three goes at it. Kenny had a very confusing new take on this phrase.
30: So that was number 10 of elimination finals in the last 20 years. So when you think about that, that's just to wet the juices for you.
2: To wet the juices. Okay, right. Now, Simo forgot how many AFL clubs are in Adelaide, I think.
0: How are you interpreting what's going on with Matthew Nix?
3: There's something there, isn't there? Being in the hot seat like that is, and especially in a one-team town.
2: Now, this is the Cats president, Grant McCabe, here, confusing a couple of different sayings and just mix them in together.
4: Look, Andrew Mackie is quite a character. He's, as you know, he can talk to a chair leg underwater, and he's a fantastic individual. Who's having
1: he can talk to a chair leg underwater.
2: Did I say Kane Williamson, England's best ever? I meant New Zealand's best ever batsman.
1: You can talk to a chair leg underwater. Yeah, but this is, how many mixed metaphors is that?
2: Well, it's a couple at least. But this one here is interesting because we go back to July, only a couple of months ago, and Tom Stewart went with a similar thing about Mackie.
6: Anybody who knows Andrew Mackie knows that he can talk to a brick wall underwater, so...
1: It's a brick wall underwater.
2: Mack's got him all off the bit.
1: Mackie's the guy who can talk to brick wall leg chair underwater.
2: Yeah, unbelievable. That's what he does.
1: What do you think? What's your theory on that? Do you think they all say privately about it?
2: Yeah, and it just
1: muddy. And it's manifested itself around the club.
2: Yeah, pretty much. I think so. Right, the BBC tennis commentator, very unfortunate slip of the tongue here.
7: Jacob Fernley is out, ready to continue this revival. So he had to come through qualifying, currently He's currently ranked at 101 in the world.
2: Ranked, yes, that was the word you were looking for the first time. Yep. I love this one. It's a little while ago, actually, but
1: Roman... It's ages ago, this one.
2: Doesn't matter about when it was, Craig. I haven't played it before. Roman Bryan was in the Cats room. It was this year, I think. Didn't recognise our young ruckman, who's going great guns, Mitch Edwards. Have a listen to this. He's talking to one of the other boys.
1: Who we got here? Lawson, what's going on, mate? Who you got here?
8: This is Mitchie, so he's on the list. He's a Mandra boy.
1: He's a Mandra boy.
8: Yes,
9: like you.
1: Playing footy, or what are you doing?
9: Oh, I'm just at the Cats, mate, yeah.
1: Oh, you're at the Cats?
9: Yeah.
1: Oh, I'm sorry about that. So
2: he's in the room. He's a player, mate.
1: Lewis trying to help him.
2: Yeah, he did. Lawson,
1: he gave you all this money.
2: He's on the list.
1: But he missed it.
2: What do you do? Do you play footy? Yeah, I'm the ruckman. I'm number 11.
1: I'm the guy that took apart Pitt then on Friday night.
2: I owned him on Friday night. Bill Lurie time.
10: Got it! Steve Smith is on form.
11: Should take it. Oh, he dropped it.
2: Okay, a couple here. Firstly, Jared Healy.
12: Innovation, it was a smart choice.
1: Yeah.
2: Just a little-y. And then a couple more, Jareds.
13: Spoke to you about 5 weeks ago.
1: Yep.
13: And said that...
2: It's not a bad one either. A bit of a package here for Joel Frazier. Tough after a match, I get it. But yeah, it's got to go in, sorry.
14: Yeah, it was awesome, lads. Bit croaky. Yeah, it was great. To finish the game, there was a lot of belief in the group, and it's something that we've been really focusing on the last 3 weeks. So, yeah, so Carlton won, did they? Like, if Carlton lost, we'd still play at the G, but yeah, we were. But yeah, I loved Artie's energy and.
2: very good. It's going to be dealer's choice to the break from Uncle Zip.
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2: Or a couple yourself, if there's two of you.
1: Grab yourself a cheeseburger. As we head into the break, here it is.
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11: 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Picks his line, his dollar coins up.
12: My word.
11: 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Just working my way through the drinks menu this
12: morning.
11: Giving
12: it a good old go, aren't you?
11: Just a little bit of Red Bull about right now will be just what the doctor ordered for me at 10 to 11. As we get into the egg flips.
12: The egg flips, I think they've arrived.
11: So, we've got Zipper working on the Rusciutto Studio mashup. Whether we can turn this around by 11 will be touch and go.
12: It'll be touch and go, but if anyone can do it,
11: anyone can do it, Zip can. Righto, let's get into it. It is time now to find an early winner.
13: What's on the winner? The easiest place to bet on the races.
11: And of course, the man on Bet with Greats Day today is eBay, EBEYER, as we welcome in. eBay, Bet with Greats Day today will be huge. Can't wait to crack into it. What do you reckon, eBay? Take us through the markets.
12: Is he there? Is eBay there? Hello, eBay. No, he's not there. Which is disappointing because we've got a bit of extra time for him today. Got two legs on my Trixie again last week, Hutch. So that's three weeks in a row now.
11: Been in good
12: two
11: form,
12: legs.
11: Haven't you?
12: Yeah, Wilson George got up. You had something on that thing I tipped out on the radio at $25. Yep.
11: Tell me, just while we're waiting for...
12: Here he is. No, he's up now.
11: Is he?
12: He's up now. G'day, Mitch. Or is he? Well, maybe not. Well, says he's there.
11: We can't hear him anyway. If he's there.
12: If he's there, maybe get a line.
11: Say something into our ears. Zipper, so we can know what's happening.
12: What's actually happening here. Anyway.
11: We've lost the studio as well, I think. Anyway, we'll play on.
12: We'll have to play on.
11: What do you, just give me your opinion picks on the premiership market at the moment and how you think that unfolds.
12: Well, Brisbane are the favourites, as we know. They're the premiership favourites. If they win today, they'll come in even shorter. But I haven't got the market in front of me. But I would think, as you'd expect, Brisbane favourites, Hawthorn second favourites, and then probably Fremantle and Geelong. And then the others. Sydney, I think, they're at the gate, I think. I don't think anyone thinks they can win it, given the players they've got out. So, yeah, Hawthorn, clear second favourites. And Brisbane, clear favourites. And Fremantle have dropped down to, I think, third on the betting.
11: Do you think there's any world Fremantle could still win the
12: play? Yeah, I do. I think they can bounce. I think they'll probably beat the Cats next week. And I think they're the sort of team that could go up to Brisbane, as an example, and upset Brisbane. I don't

0: think too many others can. Up there, I just don't think they can, as we can get to eBay now. But I reckon that market, that was just off the top of my head, I think the market would be. He's gone again, has he? Speak to a zipper. Gone.
1: Yep. He was gone. Apparently he was there for a second, then he left again.
0: He did.
1: A bit like Zipper. He left too, didn't he?
0: Well, he wasn't there, was he?
1: Wasn't there.
0: No.
1: Anyway, tell us, you've got your egg flips, haven't you?
0: I have. I've got some.
1: Well, so walk us through your egg flips then.
0: I'm more than happy to do that.
1: For sports bet.
0: Okay, so my Trixie today, I'll do it early because it's on after 11, I'll put it on. But my Trixie today, all at Sandown today, the Trixie. So anyone knowing that, so the last 2 weeks I've picked up, I think 140 and 115.
1: You've been on.
0: For having two legs of the three. So my Trixie today is race two, number four. This is all Sandown. Sandown race two, number four.
1: Race two, number four is...
0: I don't know how to pronounce it.
1: Illy Ivy. Yep.
0: Race two, number four, Illy Ivy. Race three, Blind Rays.
1: Yep.
0: And then race seven, number two, have some fun here, Craig.
1: Evaporate.
0: Yeah. Yep. So it's all Melbourne. So Sandown race two, number four.
1: I wrote that down, race seven, but I've lost it.
0: Sandown race two, number four. Sandown race six, number three. Sandown race seven, number two. And that will get you $876 for our normal $10 Trixie, which cost you $40 in the bets. You put it in the bets.
1: The good horses are back, aren't they?
0: They are. Is he actually there, Mitch? I don't know. Are you there, eBay?
2: I am here, gentlemen.
0: Oh, we gave you all this extra time today and you weren't there. Right.
2: Well, I was here, and I kid you not, it just went blank. I heard it, and it cut it off completely. Went blank. I don't know what happened.
0: All right. Well, let's rip
1: into. Sounds like eBay's blaming Zipper, and Zipper's blaming eBay.
0: I tried to go through what I couldn't find the market, but I tried to go through what the premiership market is. So let's start with that. I fancy Hawthorn will be second favourites, and Fremantle third favourites now. Yep. Just the market.
2: Yeah, Brisbane Lions, $2.75. Hawthorn have gone from $9 into $3.50 after winning against the Dockers. The old Fremantle Shockers, they're out to $7. Geelong into $13. Adelaide, $15. So big movers to the Hawks, big drifters to the Dockers. I thought they were false favourites for the majority of the year, and I think they just showed they can't play in finals.
0: No, I don't know about that.
1: This is an unbelievably... This is the most important day in Adelaide's last 10 years. If they... They're going to go...
0: Is that real?
1: Stress. Coach's stress will be huge. They could easily drop this game. If they win it, they could just about run the table through the grand final because it opens up that half of the draw.
0: Well, they just
1: and the pressure will be off. Picks today, high pressure.
0: Yeah, massive pressure today.
1: Next week,
0: yeah.
1: House money. Week after, house money. I think it'll be Crow's grand final if they win today.
0: They'll beat Hawthorn.
1: And he might lose his job.
0: Do you think they'll beat Hawthorn at the MCG?
1: They're
0: not beating Hawthorn at the prelim.
1: It's going to be a really competitive game of footy.
0: No chance they beat
2: Adelaide Crows today, guys, $1.37. The Bulldogs out to $3.12. And in the other game, Sydney Swans have drifted to $3.52. Brisbane $1.30. I imagine Brisbane will be in many people multis.
0: Yeah, they will
1: big
0: be.
1: Big odds, aren't they? $1.30 Brisbane.
0: Is that worth it?
2: They're the best team in the comp by punnels.
0: It's your opinion. They are. They do look pretty
1: good. Well, they're the most talent.
0: Yeah, well, I think they have too. Look, they had to leave Ty Gallop out.
1: Yeah. Yeah,
0: because they had to find a way to put McGluggage in. Anyway, let's quickly go to Sandown. The Memsie Stakes, the Moya Stakes, I should say, today. Number eight.
2: Race 8, number 13, Natural Fling, 380 to 330, 1 Giga Kick, 450. I like it today. The 9 Covery Girl, 850. The 3 Skybird, is 14 into 950. 7 My Gladiola, one of your favourite picks, is 10.
0: It is.
2: 11 Extra Galactic, $11. And GG's Mistruth, the 6 is $15.
0: Okay, yeah. Sid likes the Giga Kick today. I'm going to have something on Gladiola, I must say. And I've got a Black Booker in there, Generosity.
2: I like Giga Kick. Generosity, yeah. Well, Sportsbet will be generous and give you $17 here.
0: Yeah, well, it's good each way play, I think. But anything else you like today? What's been back?
1: We'll let eBay go.
0: Oh, okay.
2: I've got a couple of hounds for you. Race 10, number 2 at the Meadow, Spiraling, $7. And race 11, number 8, Starborn at $4.80. So two value plays.
0: Excellent. Well done, eBay. Have a good one, buddy.
2: Cheers, guys. Happy punting.
1: There was the eBay for Sportsbet.
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1: For our Metro audiences, after 11, you'll get crunch time next, so you'll get right inside the extraordinary 48 hours in football and all the fallout to Clarko as well with Jared Waitley and his team.
0: I might have to buy The Age today and read that article. You don't give me a snapshot.
1: It is compelling reading. But for us, you can stay with us till midday regionally and also on the app. We'll be on air right through to midday. And come past Macca's Cheltenham here on the Penn Highway. The sun's starting to come out. There's dollar cheeseburgers on. If you'd like a dollar cheeseburger, swing by. You can have a grab a coin. Swing by and
0: we've got
1: smash,
0: some coins
1: a, smash
0: over
1: a
0: here.
1: Cheeseburger. No problem.
0: Dollar cheeseburgers till 10 tonight. Wow.
1: Happy birthday, 50th birthday to Macca's Cheltenham. Our old mate Adam Kelly.
0: Yep.
1: Well done.
0: Good on you, Ed.
1: Another hour of us. It's right through till midday. Listen on the app or get to crunch time. It's all happening.
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6: 18 degrees in Melbourne. Showers at the top of 19. It's 11 o'clock. Good morning. I'm Dennis O'Kane. Alistair Clarkson has spoken out for the first time following his sudden North Melbourne sacking. Nine reporter Isabella Staskowski has the latest.
7: This sacking really did come as a shock to both fans and those in the industry. And now Alistair Clarkson has spoken out, speaking with Nine newspapers. This is just some of what he has said. To sit there and say one man has lost his marbles in terms of the modern game, wow, we're just shocked and we just thought we were owed a little bit of respect in being informed and warned. Instead, they chose to dance on my grave like this. The club has said that he's failed to keep up with the modern game and that this has led to confusion and a lack of cohesion in the players. So some very strong language from the former coach in response to that there. A number of commentators have said that the details around this are just cruel.
6: The federal government says it's more engaged in building new homes than any other government in the past half century. It comes as new data shows housing affordability has slumped to its lowest levels on record, with the median household only able to afford 12% of properties on the market last financial year. Assistant Productivity Minister Andrew Lee has told News 24 the primary solution is boosting supply.
8: We're engaging on modular construction, thinking about how we can get more homes built affordably through factories. And we're working to ensure that land release is supported. We're pushing on all of these levers. Building homes takes time. And after that decade-long pause under the former coalition government, there's a lot of catching up to be done.
6: Australian Federal Police victim identification specialists are arriving in Nepal 10 days after the flood disaster there. Nelson Scott is in Kathmandu.
9: Relatives of Australians still missing following the Nepal flood disaster are providing DNA samples to help bring their loved ones home. AFP victim identification specialists will touch down here today to help bring closure to the families. A team of Australian drone experts landed in Kathmandu overnight and are now assisting with rescue efforts. In a positive development, two workers have been rescued alive after being trapped for 9 days in hydropower tunnels. Nepali authorities pulled the men out of the facility as bystanders cheered. Hundreds of other employees remain missing across plants in the country's north. Nelson Scott, Kathmandu.
6: The high-profile Lindsay Clancy triple murder trial in the United States has been declared a mistrial after a Massachusetts jury failed to reach a unanimous verdict. Ms. Clancy was charged with 3 counts of first-degree murder in the deaths of her 3 children, with her lawyer arguing she was suffering from postpartum psychosis and could not be held criminally liable. Prosecutor Tim Cruz says his team remains focused on one thing, and that's justice.
10: The noise in this case may be louder than it is for other prosecutions in our county, but we have treated it the same as any other case. Children were murdered, and it's our job to seek justice.
6: In finance, the Dow has closed down 271 points.
11: CUB, Steve's Bus Hire, Harvey Norman Warrnambool, Whiten's Catering and Warrnambool Toyota, proud partners of the HFNL in 2026.
6: Adelaide coach Matthew Nix is under pressure for an elimination final win tonight against the Western Bulldogs. Talk across the week, his job is on the line. He says his focus is on football.
12: One of the things that not about me, it's not about where I'm at the moment, it's about how can our boys perform at their best this weekend and get the job done for us and give ourselves another chance to play the week after.
6: Brisbane in Sydney taking on a depleted Swans this afternoon. That's the latest news in sport.
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19: A severe weather warning is in place for damaging winds for the southwest today, along with a gale warning for the coast. Cloudy with showers, the chance of a thunderstorm as well. Winds northerly up to 30 k's, tending northwesterly up to 40 k's this morning, tending westerly up to 45 k's through the middle of today. Mortlake and Terang heading for 16. Warrnambool and Port Ferry atop of 17. For tomorrow, cloudy, a shower or two, a top of 15. And for Monday, cloudy, a shower or two, again heading for a top of 15.
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19: At the moment, it's 15 degrees.
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1: And a big hour off the bench. We might see get old mate Ads to join us.
0: Yes, good idea, because I've got a hash brown and egg and bacon I want to eat here.
1: And because the last hour of off the bench for Power Corp before bad weather hits, be prepared to sign for SMS outage alerts. But we're here this morning at Macca's in Cheltenham on Nepean Highway. It's the 50th birthday of this magnificent store. The quiz is about to join us in a moment, so get your calls in. The quiz is not a person, by the way. The quiz is about to come online.
0: The quiz is about to join us. What?
1: Old mate Quizzy. 1-300-23-55-48. As you picked, mate, light worker than a hash brown. 1-300-23... Interrupted only by your laughter. 1-300-23-55-48 is a number to join the quiz. The dog's breakfast quiz. But it's 50 years picks today. Well, 50 years this week for Macca's Cheltenham. Amazing store. I would assume one of the early stores of Macca's in Australia if it's 50 years old. And to celebrate today, between 10 and 10 dollar cheeseburgers. Grimace is here. Some of the characters are here. And Adam Kelly is the licensee here at Macca's Cheltenham. Welcome, old mate Ads. How are you?
24: Great, Hutchie. Thanks for coming today. You've done a great job.
1: It's been a fair birthday, hasn't it? 50 years. It's pretty amazing. Where would this rank in the oldest stores in the country?
24: It's number 50, it was.
1: Really?
24: Yeah, the 50th store in Australia.
1: 50 years, 50 stores. That's a fair number. And it's a humming down here. It's a great part of the local community. You're clearly throwing yourself into everything going on in the region.
24: Sure have. And it's a great community down here. And being on the Nepean Highway, it's a real go-to store, so to speak.
1: And you can see that just by the volume of people who have come through this morning. You've got Grimace and a Hamburglar and some of the great... What do you reckon has been the best mascot in Macca's history?
24: Well, I think recently Grimace has just taken over, you know, with the launch of the Grimace Shake a couple of years ago. Real fan favourite, Grimace.
1: Why do you think kids love Grimace so much?
24: I just think it's the colour, maybe the shape.
1: Yeah, I can relate to the shape a little bit, Grimace. Okay, that's what I connect to, Pix, is the shape of Grimace.
24: Which... How's that going down, Pix?
0: Good.
1: And we've got the 10 new drinks, Rage. I've just tried the peach mango, which you put me onto, which has got the Red Bull in it, which was a deal you were very involved in getting Red Bull into Macca's store. So it has evolved in 50 years. You think biggest seller of coffee in Australia now, McDonald's. You're getting the cold drinks range, you're forever innovating on the menu, you've got the interactive screens, the modern day business. So And you were born into the Macca system because your dad was a licensee.
24: That's right.
1: So in 50 years, it's changed a lot, hasn't it?
24: It sure has. It was very different menu back in the day, very limited. But now we appeal to so many different types of people, all ages and all day parts as well. What? This one's open 24/7. Some of its busiest hours are overnight, especially on the Saturday night picks.
1: Yeah, well, that was the pick special. The Saturday night on the drive through on the way home was your go picks. Feel free to join us at some stage, picks on the program.
24: He's busy eating. What are you eating? A bacon egg McMuffin, or is that the birdie?
0: Bacon egg McMuffin. Excuse me.
1: Tell us a bit about the
0: birdie. We did have a few people have messaged in saying that this was their go-to store after a night on the gas in the 90s.
24: Yeah, and the other thing this store was known for is it used to have, the drive-thru used to be upstairs. It was a big ramp that went around.
0: Oh,
24: so
0: really?
24: It's often spoken about.
1: You know, I reckon picks. You and I went through here.
0: Jeez, it would have been a
1: we were on the way to, I reckon it was Transformers Nightclub.
0: I don't think it was made.
1: Was a Wednesday or Thursday. You had the Mentone Hotel.
0: Yeah, no, at the Edgy.
1: The Edgy?
0: Yeah.
1: Well, you know, we made a couple of trips down this way.
0: Yeah, the Edgy, definitely.
1: I reckon we went through here on the way down back in the day, you and I.
0: Yeah, I think so. Yeah, probably. Well, given Elstonwick a good hammer in, I know that, over the years. That's your other store, is it?
24: Yeah, I've got that one. Yeah, it's another go-to one.
0: How's my man Colby going? Lee Colby?
24: He's dominating up in Mildura.
0: Is he?
24: Yeah, he's a legend, obviously, and fitted right into the McDonald's system.
0: Right into it.
1: He's taken over, really.
0: Yeah, he would have. I thought he might.
24: He's on the National Marketing Committee now.
0: Perfect.
24: And he pretty much just controls the whole room. He's like one of the best.
0: That's why he was a leader when he played, because he's a leader. Yeah. So Colby's got the two in Mildura, right?
24: Yes,
0: two in Mildura. So
24: they're the two of the biggest stores in Victoria.
0: Yeah, well, there you go. Keep you busy. Good.
1: Absolutely flying out. Big final series. You'll see, of course, Macca's on the goalposts, which is a deal that Adam did back in the day. Adam is responsible for the Macca's AFL sponsorship. You've done the longest term, I think, AFL sponsorship of anywhere in the country. How's it tracking going into the finals?
24: Good. We're about the halfway mark of our 10-year deal with the AFL, and everyone's very happy with it, and the AFL's flying.
1: The sport's in great order, isn't it?
0: It is.
1: You think? It's just booming.
0: Well, Adams was a McCrazy. He's part of the McCrazy crew, well, as we know. Well, as I only found out today that it was actually Adam that told them that did the McCrazy, where he was asleep on Leo Barry's shoulder.
1: Well, I didn't.
0: All out of him, okay? Because he's a Swans man. This afternoon, do you see any chance where the Swans can get the job done against the Lions?
24: Well, you're always a chance in this game, picks, and, you know, they've got a fair bit of depth there, a few young ones coming in, so I'm probably a bit worried in the second half, but I think they'll give it a good shake early.
0: I think they'll be competitive early too, but I just don't see them sustaining it against the Lions, who are that chock full of talent that Ty Gale has been left out of. He's had a really good season, so...
1: What's your sentiment among your Swans mates? Do you sense that there's disappointment in the individuals, the team? Do you think everyone's sort of banding together? I saw an Instagram post from Tom Papley this morning asking people to get the Sydney chant going at the start of the game. It's a horrible situation. We're mindful and respectful of that. We don't need to dwell on that. But do you think the Swans fans come together in these times, or...?
24: Well, I think some do. There's some fair weather ones as well, especially up in Sydney, as you'd say, picks. But I think everyone's still in a bit of disbelief, to be honest, at what happened. You know, they beat Essendon and everything's set up, and then it's all gone downhill from there pretty quickly.
1: Tony, off the 40 Wings Temper City, had his 12th birthday party here 50 years ago.
0: When it just opened.
1: Yep, so give us a ring, Tony. We'd love to hear about that.
0: Tell us what was on the menu and the agenda when you had your 12th birthday here.
1: Because the kids...
0: That
1: the
0: makes him 62, by the way.
1: I worked it out, Pix, so I did.
0: Right,
1: I worked it out.
0: Well done. Good job.
1: Ads, thank you so much for having us this morning. It's a great vibe. It's a great store. Good to see Grimace out in the street.
0: We have got plenty of coins still for people that want a cheeseburger. Come over here. We'll give you a coin. A dollar coin, because that's what the cheeseburgers are.
1: I bet we do that every day.
0: I think it's a great idea, especially when we do... these outside broadcasts.
1: Yeah, I tell you, the other thing that go well is a drive-through for cyclists.
0: For cyclists?
24: Hutch, you pitched that one to me years
0: ago.
24: Really? One of the worst ideas I've ever heard.
0: Why in God's name would cyclists ride through the Macca's drive-through?
1: Adam said that's the worst idea we've ever presented.
0: Well, I think he's right. Absolutely makes no sense.
1: Thanks.
24: But your wild card round, Hutchie, that was great. We appreciate the two extra games as sponsors of the AFL.
1: There we go.
0: Yeah. Yeah, of course. He's always thinking.
24: Take my hat off to you for that one.
0: Well, one of them's already finished for the year now after their first final, which was Carlton.
1: Yep.
0: Who won the other wild card game? Bulldogs.
1: Didn't think the wild card through, well. Really. Everyone knew about that except us. Just, the free round of advertising. It was like...
0: No, you're always
24: you got to broadcast another two games.
1: We did. I'm only joking. We did. And a record crowd last night. So it just shows you how builds the other finals, right? It just sets off big... you go Legends game into those two games.
0: Oh, it works beautiful.
1: Massive audience that weekend. I know, and you build through the finals.
0: People call it a money grab, but the reality is we wouldn't have had any footy, AFL men's footy last weekend. It was an absolute win. 170,000 people through the gates. Just that big, huge.
1: Just stay with us for 1 second before we go to the quiz, because Tony in Endeavour Hills has been kind enough to ring in after we put the call out. So, hey, Tony, welcome. What's your birthday here?
2: Yeah, 50 years ago.
1: Is that right? Tell us a bit about your birthday back 50 years ago.
2: Oh, I can't remember a lot about it, but I remember when we got home, I probably did not say something happened when a couple of the kids got out of the car. But I remember that, hope the blokes don't mind me saying, the burgers were massive, like size-wise, the buns and that. That's all I remember about it.
1: What did you have on the day? You have a Big Mac or a quarter pounder?
2: Oh, I can't remember. Probably.
1: And I think it was when you have your birthday at Macca's, it's one of those memories that lives with you for a long time. Like, here you are 50 years ago. The store must have just opened back then, did it? So you would have been pretty excited.
2: My mum and dad went on a cruise to Hawaii just before, and when they were over there, some bloke took my old man aside and said, when you get home, find a block of land on a corner and build a Macca's thing. You'll make millions. And my old man said, you don't know what you're talking about.
1: Missed his moment. There you go. Well... I'm glad you got to enjoy that, Tony. Thanks so much for ringing in, and it must be your birthday soon, is it?
2: Yeah, November, yeah.
1: Fantastic. Happy birthday, Tony.
2: No worries. Take it easy.
1: Tony from Endeavour Hills. There you go. It would have been a lot of missed moments in those days of people buying land in there around Macca's stores.
24: Oh, I reckon there would have been. Lots of opportunities.
1: Amazing. It's because we saw in the founder picks the land. It's about the land.
2: Yep.
1: Which is the famous clip which goes around still on TikTok. Ed, thanks for joining us.
24: No worries. Thanks for being here, guys. We'll see you next week at Burwood for the 50 years of Burwood.
1: We got a double header 50th.
0: We're Burwood again next week.
24: Yeah.
1: Guess who owns that store, Pix?
0: Oh, let me guess. Adam.
1: Well, played the company on the break, hasn't he? Really?
0: He has.
1: We should celebrate the 50th birthdays this year.
24: As I live and breathe.
1: There's a couple of in September. I don't remember which stores they are. The company goes, all right, we'll lock those in.
0: Lock them in.
1: Yeah, we say, well, we're happy to help the system.
0: It goes into my calendar. I just see it. We go, all right, where am I today? Cheltenham.
1: Who owns that one? Oh, you wouldn't believe it.
0: Yeah, as I live and breathe. Adam Curley.
1: Played him on the break, didn't he?
0: Yes, he's too smart.
1: I never saw the old 1-2 trick. Adam Kelly joining us from McDonald's, and we'll see him again next Saturday and do it all again.
0: Of course we will.
1: You bring those dollar coins back next Saturday.
0: Well, we actually just give him the jump.
1: We've got dollar cheesies next Saturday too?
24: Yep. Of course.
1: Yeah, good. So it should be. I love it.
0: I love cheese.
1: Right, it's quiz time.
3: And now, one off the bench, it's time for Pixie's world-famous Dogs Breakfast Quiz, where the questions are wrong and the answers don't matter. Here's your host, Pixie.
1: Here he is, Pixie, the Dogs Breakfast Quiz. And what's our prize today, Zip? I can't see the prize on the sheet. We will give away some prizes, though. No, Zip is not there. Okay, right. Here we get Macca's Cheltenham today, 50th birthday. Dogs Breakfast Quiz, 8 questions today to give away, and we will give away... We'll give away a couple of tickets to the cricket over the summer.
0: Yeah, good idea. Good idea.
1: One of the big bash games. A couple of
0: big bash tickets. That'll do.
1: But let's get into it, Pixie. And 1-300-23-55-48 is the number to join the Pixie's World Famous Dogs Breakfast Quiz. 1-300-23-55-48. Our first caller, Pixie.
0: Scott in Geelong. G'day, Scott.
4: Hey, boys. How are you?
0: Good, Scotty. How you going, mate?
4: Yeah, not too bad, thanks.
0: That's the way. Rightio. So question 1 of 8. Who are the two clubs that Alistair Clarkson played AFL football for?
4: Melbourne and North Melbourne.
0: Correct. Melbourne and North Melbourne. Not in that order. Question number 2. 3 players kicked 2 goals on Thursday night. Who were they? All Hawthorn players.
4: Nick Watson.
0: Nick Watson's one, yeah.
4: Jack Gunston.
0: Gunners two.
4: And
0: another little fella.
4: Harvey or Chong?
0: Harvey, not so small. But if we've got joke insurance in, if you wanted to roll a joke out, you can have another go.
4: Yeah, I'll try one. It's clean. Why is there no medication left in the rainforest?
0: Why?
4: Because paracetamol.
0: Yeah, all right. I'll give you another go. So it's a smaller player to kick two.
4: Dylan Moore
0: is correct.
1: He was good.
0: And he's a good little player. Question number three. Sammy Mitchell is now number two for games as a player senior coach at Hawthorn. Name the rest of the top five.
4: Oh.
0: Most games as a player or coach. Beg your pardon?
4: Count me out. No idea.
0: Oh, come on. Just give it some thought. The most games played for Hawthorn, player and coach.
4: Alan
0: Jean. Okay, off to the sick bay for you, Scotty.
1: Don't like to ever interrupt.
0: Alan Jean, sorry. Yeah, no, he wasn't on the list, sorry.
1: Don't like to ever interrupt the quiz picks, yeah. Unless it's quite an important matter.
0: What's the matter?
1: But the first at Eagle Farm is 2 minutes away, and Chris Nelson this morning told us about his trial tip, the number seven.
0: What price is it?
1: $31.
0: Oh, we're going to have five each one here.
1: So I just didn't want you to get angry with me.
0: No, I would have got angry too. I would have been filthy. He saw it from the trials, number seven.
1: He's not a roughy tipper, Chris Nelson, ever. He's a $2, $3, $4, $5.
0: He sounds like a good bloke, Chris. I don't know him at all, but number seven, it's $21.430.
1: There you go.
0: So you've shopped early. I'm going to have five each way. That's
1: on,
0: price.
1: It's on the SEN app, these tips. So anyway, I just wanted to steer into that one before they get going.
0: Not going to go too hard to start the day. Scotty in Torquay. Okay, Tubby.
5: Hey, Pickers, how are you?
0: Good, mate. How are you going in the pick the possessions? You were in the final.
5: Gone too high, I think. 241.
0: Oh, Hutchie went 240, so that is a concern. Righto, let's get into the quiz. It's question number three. Sammy Mitchell's...
1: The number to call, by the way, is 1-300-23-55-48. Join the quiz, 1-300-23-55-48. Tickets away to give away this morning.
0: Okay, so Sam Mitchell's gone to number two for games played as a senior player, a player or a senior coach. Name the rest of the top five.
5: Tucky's
0: in there, obviously, yeah, Tucky.
5: Lee Matthews?
0: Lethal's in there, yeah, of course he is. My word. The most famous name of all at Hawthorn?
5: Luke Bruce?
0: Not Luke Bruce, no. What about a joke? Have you got a joke for us?
5: No joke.
0: Not a real funny guy, are you?
5: I'm very funny, but no joke.
0: Okay, off you go to the sick bay then. 1-300-23-55-48. We're giving away a couple of Big Bash tickets to the cricket in December, January, whenever you want to go. 1-300-23-55-48. We're at question three of the Dog's Breakfast. Boy, Jingo, we got no callers.
1: I don't think there's anyone on the line there.
0: No.
1: They've all gone to crunch time.
0: They're all crunching. Want to know what's going on.
1: 1-300-23-55-48. If you call in now, you're going to get a lot of insurance questions here.
0: You are going to get a lot of insurance. I'm going to give you a lot of clues too. A lot of hints.
1: And we've got a few mainstays. We'd love to hear a bit of fresh blood on the quiz.
0: I'm taking Bunsen first.
1: If you haven't rang in on the quiz before, do so today. I'm going to give you every chance to win and be looked after.
0: Oh, you'll basically cheat. That's what you're saying.
1: And the number, just to read it out slowly, 1-300
0: yep.
1: 23
0: yep.
1: 55
0: yep.
1: 48.
0: Yeah.
1: That's 1-300-23-55-48. Wherever you're listening around Victoria, around Australia.
0: Picks. Okay, Bunsen's in Strathewen to start. G'day, Bunsen.
7: Hey, boys, what's happening?
0: Oh, no, just, you know, McDonald's doing a bit of a show and stuff, but all good.
7: We're
0: at question three. So Sammy Mitchell's moved to number two for games as a player or a senior coach at Hawthorn. We need two more. We've got Michael Tuck and Lee Matthews ticked off. And then give us the other two.
7: Hodgie.
0: No. Not Hodgie. Have you got a joke, though? We'll give you another crack.
7: Yeah, I just got a job as a fitness model.
0: Yep.
7: On the before photo.
0: The before photo, yes. Not bad. You can use it much.
1: I bet.
0: Righto, Bunsen, I'll give you another go. So think of the most famous name in Hawthorn history is one. He's number
6: Shane
0: one.
6: Shane Crawford,
0: will you run? Oh, my God. Off. Get. Bunsen, get.
1: Mr. Star Picks.
0: Luke in Terang. Luke.
8: How you going, boys?
0: Going well, Luke. Righto. We've got Sam Mitchell at number two for games as a player slash senior coach. Michael Tuck, Lee Matthews. I need the next two. And I've said the most famous Hawthorn name. Couldn't be any more famous. Where are we?
8: Kennedy?
0: Yes, John Kennedy's number one. Of course, the champ, the old superstar that he was. And someone who's coached there recently. Good tip, Arch.
8: Clarko,
0: correct. Well done, Luke.
1: Last picks.
0: Yeah, good tip, Arch.
1: Wasn't mine.
0: Got only put five each way on it. Question number four. What were the two numbers that Ben Graham wore for Geelong? He wore two numbers with the Cats. What numbers were they?
8: Nah, no idea. I'll say 10 and 7.
0: Well, 7's right, so I'll give you another go. It's not 10, though.
8: A higher
0: number.
8: 7-8.
0: No, not 7-8. That was Red Nuts McGrath. That was Bluey. Jack's on the road. G'day, Jack.
9: How are you, mate?
0: Going well, Jack. So Benny Graham wore two numbers for the Cats. He wore number 7 at the back end of his career. What number was he wearing at the start? It's in the 30s.
9: 37?
0: Oh, that was Shawnee Simpson. Close, though. I'll give you another go if you've got a joke.
9: What did the Irish dingo do?
0: What?
9: Ate the tan.
0: What was it?
1: I didn't hear
9: what
1: that.
9: What did the Irish dingo do?
0: Yeah, what did he do?
9: Ate the tan.
0: Ate the tan. All right, eh? Okay. It's not 37. It's close, though. Very close.
1: It's risky.
9: 38.
0: Oh, you went the wrong way, man. Off to the sick bay. Daniel's in Geelong. G'day, Daniel.
10: G'day, boys. How are you going?
0: Good. You know, you might know it if you're a Geelong man. What number did Benny Graham start his career with? The Cats.
10: 36. Oh,
0: 36 is correct. 36 for Daniel. Question number 5. Who's the current quarterback for the San Francisco 49ers?
10: Nah, I'm out.
0: Okay. See you, Daniel. Joel's in Millgrove. G'day, Joel.
12: Hello.
0: How are you, buddy?
12: Good, how are you?
0: Good. Do you know who the current quarterback is for the 49ers, San Francisco 49ers?
12: Brock Purdy.
0: Brock Purdy is correct. Question number 6. What's the most goals that Taylor Walker kicked in a game, and who was it against? It was in 2023.
12: I think it was 10, and I'll pick Kangaroos.
0: No. But if you've got a joke, I will...
12: Yeah, I've got a joke.
0: Okay, I don't know. What is it?
12: Yeah, I'll give you a clue. The answer is a football player. What does Ronald McDonald take on holidays?
0: Donald McDonald.
12: No, Ronald McDonald take on holidays.
0: Don't know.
12: McCluggage.
0: Ah, not bad. McCluggage.
12: Thank you.
0: Okay, so it was another team that's been down the bottom quite a bit.
1: Emoji confused face.
0: An interstate team he kicked 10 against in 2023.
12: Gold Coast.
0: No. Thanks, Joel. Ryan's in Ballarat. G'day, Ryan.
25: G'day, boys.
0: Do you know who Taylor Walker kicked 10 against in 2023?
25: West Coast.
0: West Coast, correct. Question number 7, which BBL team is Ben Stokes going to play for this season? It's a great get for him.
25: Adelaide Strikers.
0: Strikers is right. Ryan, you're on a heater. Guernsey number maths to finish. We didn't even get a... Who am I? Okay. Sam Walsh minus Adam Chera equals who?
25: Blake Akers.
0: Oh, man. Oh, wow. Chris, Scott, Daniel.
1: That's the best response Darryl, to a Guernsey number mass I've ever seen.
0: Well, they only played last night. I would have probably got it. You got yourself a couple of Big Bash tickets, mate. Well done.
25: Thanks, boys.
0: Go on, you're right. You'll do me, son.
1: You'll do us, Ryan. Well played. There you go. That's the Dog's Breakfast Quiz, living up to its name this morning without question.
0: As usual.
1: 1-300-2355-48, the number to join us. We're at Macca's in Cheltenham. It's humming here today. The dollar cheeseburgers are on. Good customer, good guest count, as they say in the biz picks.
0: The biz, yeah.
1: Good
0: yeah.
1: comps.
0: It's the year with the biz talk.
1: But I've always wanted to get on a Macca's committee with one of those acronyms.
0: Yeah.
1: You know, get on the NLC or the.
0: Well, you use that many SLC. In the work. I can't keep up. That's what I dead set thought. Bob's team, which are the broadcast operations team, was the back office problem yep. solvers. I genuinely thought yeah. that.
1: You know, we've got a Bops and a Cops in our business.
0: What's the Cops for? What is that?
1: I think they're content operations, which is somehow different to broadcast operations. But if you can explain that to me, I don't know.
0: You're the boss.
1: You know what I reckon happened? I reckon one day in our business, that team were getting so much blame that they split just, it in two.
0: Yeah.
1: And they just sent it the other. They go, oh, that's not for us. That's a cops issue.
0: That's a cops issue.
1: That's a bops
0: issue. That's not a bops issue.
1: That's a cops issue.
0: That's a cops issue. Is that the George days?
1: Sometimes you get a group email and it says, copying in both the bops and the cops team. Have you seen that?
0: Oh, I haven't seen it.
1: I'm self-critical, but it's on my watch.
0: It is. It's your department. Tidy it up.
1: We've got a bops and a cops.
0: I think I'd rather be in the cops team than the bops team. What?
1: I say, what's... Some people get, no, mate, you back up the wrong tree. That's cops.
0: That's cops. That's not bops.
1: I mean, where does this cops division live?
0: Who are they?
1: They do a great job, the bops and the cops. I'm only joking. Have you got an acronym team at your work?
0: Do you ever have any... is there any other feedback from our show? When I did the stand, thanks, Dar. Did Gina then come to you? Did HR come to you about that stuff?
1: They tend to tiptoe around you a little.
0: Do they? I get away with a bit because I've been around so long.
1: They tiptoe around you a little bit.
0: But I'm also friendly with everyone.
1: I told you, I reckon, I'm sure that in the merch drop, someone got worries. Oh, we better put one off the bench hat in there just to.
0: Kate Pickers gives us a drive by.
1: Just to square this off.
0: Do you think anyone's
1: that
0: actually
1: was a square,
0: purchased
1: no.
0: anything
1: that
0: to
1: was
0: do
1: a
0: off the
1: square
0: bench?
1: Off. The Fireball merch is going crazy.
0: Is it?
1: Oh, crazy.
0: I couldn't think of any worse than walking around with a Dwayne's Russell.
1: Quite.
0: A Dwayne's T-shirt or a
1: it's
0: Fireball.
1: A great Father's Day gift, the Dwayne's
0: really?
1: World T-shirt, the SEN track gear. Merch.sen.
0: Tags wears his own stuff. Go on, my son, and all this sort of stuff.
1: Merch.sen.com.au for all your merch this Father's Day.
0: Do you reckon have they even made a cap?
1: Yeah, my word.
0: They have?
1: Yeah. Haven't you got one yet?
0: No, I haven't seen it. Why would I get one?
1: I got my Fireball Sharon turned up on my desk yesterday. The kids are excited.
0: Fireball Sharon? What, they've got to brand their own food?
1: Yeah, giving them away.
0: What is it? That's like a talkback prize.
1: Yeah.
0: Yeah, okay.
1: There we go.
0: The bloody Sharons are expensive.
1: What are you telling me?
0: Oh, no. Do you go?
1: You sound that like you had to pay for them.
0: Oh, no way.
1: 1-300-23.
0: I did swipe an unfiltered footy at the start of the middle of last year.
1: Oh, did you? To pay for those things too.
0: Well, I had to give it away to and Maxie needed a footy. I said, try this one.
1: Oh.
0: Unfilm it all over it.
1: You ever get an invoice for that?
0: Statute of limitations. It was over a year ago. I was in the wooing stage.
1: Oh, my goodness. If you're still with us, let us know on the 40 wings. Tim, did you go to crunch time or are you still here? If you were still with us, name, where and how you're listening.
0: And?
1: Code word? 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
1: Welcome back to Off the Bench, wherever you're listening, right around Australia. We're live from Macca's Cheltenham today, giving away, or not giving away, they're $1 cheeseburgers, but we're helping you do that.
0: We are, with your dollars.
1: 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And they're all rolling in off the 40 Wings Temper Text picks.
0: They are.
1: Tim's listening on 3YBFM in Warrnambool. How bloody good is the ball? Good on you, Tim. And there's all sorts of lists. There's Scotty McFarlane's there. They're all over the state. We'll read
0: Sandy's in Warwick, Nabil.
1: In a moment. But it's time, picks, for Top of the Trots.
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0: And a bit of a twist today. Tim Tok on the clock. The hottest theme in Australian radio history. The TikTok. Trots.com.au. I tipped this competition on its ear last week by suggesting I'm going to change gear significantly on how we do this. And well, I'll set this up as we welcome in Tim Tok himself, Tim O'Connor. Good on you, Tim.
1: G'day, boys. Great to be on. Thanks for having me.
2: Hey, Tok.
1: Hey, fellas. And tell us about you have tipped this on its ear, Hutchie. And well, to be fair, you haven't left yourself with many options to punt with this Saturday night.
2: Good.
0: Well, we're gonna deal with that in a moment. I'll just set this up. So, leaderboard at the moment picks. You do the honours.
2: Well, of course.
0: I'm just trying to get Zipper and Ollie's attention to the studio. It's very difficult.
2: I'm leading. $600 for me. TikTok's on $420, and you're yet to open your account. I was stiff last week. Miss Ari just got nutted in a photo.
1: Oh, yeah. I thought you might have got there. You couldn't reel in the leader. Soho Dark and Stormy. Very close there. And my each way bet on Pesci.
2: No,
1: I got talked into that by Hutchie. I don't know why.
2: You did. No, you fell for you fell for the old three-card trick. And then, of course, he went no good. He went soap and bubbles. Which was no good, as usual. Not a surprise.
0: So Pix is in front on 660. Tim Tok's on 420. And then I haven't started scoring, but I have...
2: You haven't started scoring. You mean you're last. That's what you mean.
0: But I have called a audible at the line of scrimmage, as they say in the NFL, Pix.
2: Yep.
0: I've decided that every week...
2: You're
0: going
2: to pick...
0: I'm going all in on a driver who I think is the next big thing.
2: Right.
0: Or already a big thing. And this is... And I think in the spirit of Top of the Trots... You need your own theme song, Pix.
2: Yep.
0: So this is a song I've landed on. Here we go. And it's not forever young, it's forever justice, Pix. So forever, ever justice. And she joins us. Welcome, Eva.
3: Hey, guys. Thanks for having me on. Not making me sound too good since you're at the bottom of the leaderboard, but happy to be on today.
0: Well, no, to be fair, Eva... Forever. This is week one for you. So tell us a bit about your driving, first of all. You're in a famous family, the Justice family. How long have you been driving for?
3: I probably started driving about 3 years ago. Haven't really looked back since. I probably only started driving track work at home in 2020 when the pandemic hit and I didn't want to do school work. So yeah, that sort of kicked it off and yeah, I haven't looked back since.
0: And how old are you now, Eva?
3: 23.
0: So I've decided, Eva, you're the next big thing in driving. I don't want to put any pressure on you because I have been a bit of a cooler over the years.
2: He's normally a very, very bad luck. He's a bit of a jinx, to be honest, Eva.
3: That's not good to hear. Hopefully we can change that.
0: So I've made myself only able to bet or to pick drives you're on, and I'm hoping you're going to have five or six drives a Saturday, but I have a feeling you haven't got too many tonight. How many got tonight? Should we start with tonight?
3: Yeah, you haven't been left with much tonight. I only have the one, and she's drawn 11, so you could be a bit sick tonight.
2: Well, is that in the last? Are you in the last tonight?
3: No, but it's pretty late. Oh, it could be the last. I don't know. It's pretty late. Oh, the third last.
2: Third last. That's the race we're betting in.
0: Do you give it a chance?
3: Look, if she drew better, I would 100% give her a good chance. But from 11, she's definitely up with the best ones, but she's going to need a lot of luck from back there. So hopefully try Reese the Magic.
0: I'm going to have $100 to place Tim Tok. Is that all right?
1: Yeah, I like that. I was actually going to suggest that because there's a short price favourite in there, $1.20.
2: Yeah, there is. $1.14. Gula.
0: I think Eva can find a position in this field and just motor home for third or second. So $100 a place for me. Which way are you going, please, Pix?
2: I might go 100 the place on the five, Aussie Tart. For Daryl Douglas, for Julie.
1: I reckon you'll be leading at some point.
2: Can we hang on? I'm getting 3 out of the place at the moment. What are you doing?
1: I'm going to blast bet a place here. I like one a place. Race 8, number 3, Lather Me Up for for Jackson Painting and Chris Alford. So we'll go
2: in puppet,
1: 250 a place at around what, 250?
2: $1.85.
1: Oh, what?
0: Now, Eva, just to set the scene here, it's you and me tied together now in this competition. It's for Ronald McDonald House, which is a very close charity of mine and now ours. So welcome to the Ronald McDonald House family. It's been going for 20 years. And so the $100 the place tonight, in the, or the $250 blast bet we get, you can take comfort that it's just for a cause. So Ronald McDonald House, I'm going to get you to come in and have a look at some stage. And so the Ronald McDonald House community are right behind you, Eva. So no pressure.
3: Yeah, well, sounds like there's a bit of pressure there, but yeah, I'll be doing my best. Hopefully we can get home for a place. I'll be very happy with that, especially with the extra support in the background.
0: Now, it's pronounced Eva, not Eva, right?
3: Yeah, that's right.
0: Yeah, so what do you think of the song? Are we happy that is the theme song?
3: Yeah, I thought that was pretty good. I do tell people if they struggle to pronounce my name, just say forever, so I think you've done well there.
0: Right, was there another theme that you would have preferred? What's your favourite song?
2: Forever Young?
3: You know what, we'll just go with that. Yep, that's my favourite song.
2: Excellent. Well, good luck tonight. You're cutting around a few extra kilos tonight with Hutchie on board.
0: And Eva, just the famous Justice family, so can you just take us through the history of the family?
3: Yeah, so as far back as I sort of know, my nana, she married, obviously, my grandfather now, and they were really big into the horses and had a few really nice ones. And then, obviously, they had four kids, Lance, John, which is my dad, Jody, which is my auntie who works at the horses with us, and then Joanne. And, yeah, they've all sort of got the bug and got into the horses. Lance's daughter drives as well. So, yeah, it's a bit of a family thing. Everyone's sort of in it. Once you're in it, you don't seem to get out of it. But, yeah, no, it's been good. I like working with Dad and work with him every day and drive our horses and other people's horses. And, yes, it's been good.
0: And your partner, I think, is James Herbertson, is that right?
3: Yeah, that's right. Yeah, we work together as well. Can be testing at times, but it's good as well.
0: Well, you have to compete against him in some races, right?
3: Yeah, most races we are competing against each other.
0: That'd be tricky.
2: Well, not really. Well, Jamie Mallum and Ben Mallum right against each other.
0: It reminds me when Pix took on James McDonald's marketing just to get access to the tips on a Saturday morning.
2: I did. It didn't last long enough, unfortunately.
0: Ever joined us? Anything, James?
2: He's been singing. J-Mate was thinking I was ringing up to tell him I've got a commercial deal for him, but I was ringing up to go, do you want that thing on in the sixth?
0: And Tim Talk, you've had the most famous intro in Australian sport on radio. Do you think that Forever Young is got you covered now?
1: Well, I'm getting a little worried, to be honest, and particularly if the boys back in the studio put a little bit of work and really come up with something. Well, you don't. Well, that's good then.
0: I think you're safe.
2: Well, you're safe. There. We can't call someone.
1: You boys do remember, just touching on the family history there for a second, I think most of our listeners will remember the year 2000 when John trained and drove Shakermaker. As you said, Pig is one of the great names in racing, Shakermaker, to win.
2: It was awesome.
1: Into Dominion at Moonee Valley in 2000. And even the thoroughbred people that I talk to still say that that is about as loud as it ever got at the Valley across all types of racing when Shakermaker hit the front there and won that Into Dominion in 2000. Eva, what were you? -3 back then, I think.
3: Yeah, I was -2, so I don't remember it, but I've heard many of the stories about it, and yeah, it sounded amazing, and I just need him to produce another champion like that for me to drive, because yeah, it'd be nice if he shared it around.
0: Well, Eva, I'm all in on supporting your career from here, so let's go, eh?
3: Thank you, that sounds good. I'll try not to let you down.
0: Eva Justice, join us, and Eva Justice, Eva, and we'll see if we can ever join us from time to time along the journey. Sure. Good on you, Tim.
1: Thanks, guys. Cheers.
2: See you, buddy.
0: Thetrots.com.au. And if I could beat you on unlimited pool of tips.
2: Yeah, it'd be an amazing
0: achievement. One of the great stories of the
2: it'd
0: history.
2: It'd be the first time you've ever beat me fair and square.
0: It'd be something,
2: to be honest.
0: More Off the Bench after this.
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11: The six-time Group 1 winning jockey. They carry off on the shoulders like they did with me after I won the Oaks.
12: Taggart just goes bang, bang, bang.
11: I'm the tag star, captain of SEN track.
12: No, have a look, hang on, hang on. Oh, the music. Six.
9: That's it. And Tags has been kind enough to join us in studio. Welcome, Tags.
13: Hello, boss. Hello, Pixie. How are we? How's the OB? Hello. All good?
9: Good.
14: Great fun.
15: Been good fun today.
13: Beautiful. What about?
9: How's your day? You sound up and about. You're
13: yeah,
9: feeling
13: well,
9: good form?
13: Well, the first at Randwick's a bit behind because one's getting a new pair of Reeboks on, yeah.
15: New pair of Reeboks. All right, let's get into the Trixie. We haven't got a lot of time.
13: All right, yeah, I realise that. All right, let's start off at Randwick. Race 5, number 14, off the press. This is about $758 this horse, so race 5, number 14, off the press, yeah.
15: Yeah.
13: And then the two I like at Sandown, well, the weather's not great, is it? Race 6, number 2, closer to free. And, of course, Evaporate in race 7, number 2.
15: So what's that going to get you?
13: About 725.
15: 725 for tax. So that's Sydney race 5, number 14, was it?
13: Yes, 514.
15: And then Melbourne race 6, number 2, Melbourne race 7, number 2.
13: Correct, wait.
15: I'm with you on race 7, number 2, but my Trixies are all at Sandown.
13: Yeah.
15: Race 2, number 4, Illy Ivy.
13: Yes, I like it.
15: Yeah, then I go race 6, number 3. I'm going against you. I'm going Blind Rays.
13: Okay, yeah. Young Bussardons, yeah.
15: Yeah, and I'm going with you in race 7, number 2, Evaporate. So that gets you $8.76.
13: Yeah, because that Illy Ivy's all right, too. It's around $7. Yeah, yeah.
15: $7. So that gives me a bit of value, yeah.
13: Yeah, correct.
15: Who's on today with you?
13: JJ's down the line, and of course, I'll be with Sammy Highland.
15: Nice.
13: Yeah,
15: oh, where's Cam?
13: Jockey's Day. Cam's Dan Murphy's. Yeah.
9: Oh, yes. No, he's out broadcasting
15: today.
13: Yes,
9: for the NFL.
13: Yeah.
15: Of course. Yeah. Of course. All right. Well, have a good afternoon, Tags.
13: Enjoy, gentlemen.
15: See you, brother.
9: David Taggart joining us. He's probably, you're starting to, you've got his measure a bit recently on the tipping.
15: Well, I have got, the last 2 weeks have been 2 out of 3 collects. Buddy, the Hawks team let me down last week. We stagged them. That was going to be 1,800, but ended up getting 115 back. That was it.
9: Yep.
15: But never mind. Now, we're both on here. I'm on the 3. What do you want, Hutch?
9: The 4.
15: Okay.
9: The second
15: and
9: third.
15: Adam's, what was Adam on?
9: No, he's race 3, number 3.
15: No, he had one down the bottom. It was playing about $8.
9: Oh, did he?
15: Yeah, he liked the 16 Vexi.
9: Yep. It's been fun to be here this morning. 50 years at Macca's Cheltenham has been a heap of fun.
15: Yeah, it has been.
9: Sensational fun. Don't forget today,

0: game-changing resilience, choose Pioneers PY42-4GC canola. When the going gets tough, canola keeps on performing with PY42-4GC. Another winner from Pioneer Seeds. And the sports update today, you got Trackside, the NRL, the EPL, the US Open, the NFL, and the F1. It's going to be a great day of sport. Thanks for joining us here today. As Picks gets a run here in the first, you're listening to Off the Bench.
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14: Good afternoon and welcome to Camperdown's Allura Oval on your Saturday afternoon in his second semi-final action. And the winner today books a spot of the 2026 West Vic scaffolding grand final in a couple of weeks' time. It's Terang Mortlake taking on the North Hornet Eagles. They met 3 weeks ago and it was a draw that day. The Bloods coming from 31 points down at three-quarter time to draw with the North Footable Eagles. The Bloods with a great victory against Koroid Saints by 20 points last week down at the Cobden Recreation Reserve. Today, though, they come up against a really impressive outfit in the North Footable Eagles. It is going to be a ripping second semi-final here from the Lura Oval. Can I just say off the top, this ground looks absolutely magnificent. And as it stands at the moment, there's a really strong breeze, but it's pretty blue skies, clear blue skies. So fingers crossed the rain stays away. I know it's just rained in Warrnambool, boys. Pretty heavy shower. So there is rain coming. There is rain expected. But if we can get through with only light showers, I think it is going to be a really, really exciting game of Hampden League football this afternoon. In the under-18s, the South Warrnambool Roosters have caused a little bit of a mini upset. 41-point victors over the Warrnambool Blues, who were the informed team right throughout season 2026. So they've booked a spot in the under-18 grand final, South Warrnambool. And the Blues and the Roosters take on each other here in reserves football. About to get underway here. Scotty Carter, Philip Kelly in the commentary box this afternoon. I'll start with you, Poss. You must be pumped. You must be excited.
3: Good to be here, Stewie. In magnificent conditions. The ground is absolutely fabulous. And I think it's fair to say we've had a pretty good start to the final series this year in terms of weather. So let's hope that that continues. This is going to be a cracker. I reckon absolute cracker. And at no stage today, although you two boys weren't there on that particular day when we had the draw, but I won't, will not, oh, Tilty was. Sorry, Tilt.
0: You're up, Poss.
3: Terang Mortlake off at any stage today, boys, because that was phenomenal. If we get a repeat of that game, yeah, we're in for an absolute thrilling afternoon, that's for sure. So, looking forward to it. Two really, really good teams who have got great players on every line, and I think it'll be an absolute beauty.
14: I think it's going to be a ripping game of footy, and they're both in form. It's a pity that we've got such a howling wind, which is blowing down to the Melbourne end here this afternoon. Scotty Carter, as I say, good afternoon to you, mate. We are in, and we've already seen a couple of cracking games to start this Westvic scaffolding final series.
15: Good afternoon, Matt. Good afternoon, listeners. Your forecast about the rain, Stewie, I'm not sure because it's
14: just started
15: it's
14: coming down.
15: Rain now, but that's all. That. We're going to get some wet conditions. But look, you look at it, Stewie, 4 weeks of finals footy, you're bound to get a weekend of wet weather, aren't you? You just can't control that. I agree with what you boys have had to say about the ground up here. It's in beautiful condition. Absolute credit to the Campbell Footy Netball Club. So let's just hope, mate, we can have another game like we had last Saturday. That was an absolutely cracking game of football.
14: Yeah, could not agree more, Tilt. It really was. It was a great showcase for the Hampden Football Netball League. And then, of course, what's first semi-final, an elimination final tomorrow at the Friendly Societies Park. It'll be Portland taking on the Koroid Saints. The Koroid Saints were so gallant last week. Portland, well, they were really good. They were too good for the Blues on Sunday.
15: Well, that game last Saturday, Stewie, was one of, I guess you'd call it a traditional, old-fashioned, hard game of finals footy. Plenty of physical contact. We said during the call, before the call last Saturday, we thought the game would go down to wire. It'd be game on deep in the last quarter, and it was. So, tremendous game. Obviously, I wasn't up at Melville Oval on Sunday, mate, but Portland Tigers ball report's pretty impressive.
14: Oh, mate, very, very impressive, buddy. Yep. They were good. They just won the ground ball for mine, Tilt. Warrnambool got themselves back into the contest, but for mine, Portland controlled the game for most of the day. So yep. I can't believe this.
3: Can we start again?
14: It's absolutely just teaming down.
15: Running sideways.
14: It is coming in sideways. So, yeah, I think batting down the hatches, I was hoping probably more than anything. And I don't think it's going to be today. I think it's going to be just a scrappy, wet affair. And I can put the mockers on anything, boys.
15: Well, one thing about windy, wet conditions, Stu, is it's usually game on. It's usually tight all day.
14: Yeah, that's it.
15: You don't see a blowout very rarely when two evenly matched sides are playing in wet conditions.
14: And you're going to, days like this, unfortunately, you need a little bit of luck.
15: Yeah, you do.
14: It's as simple as that. So you can hear that rain coming through the microphones now.
15: It's going to hold off.
14: It is bucketing down now. What have I done?
3: And there's plenty, just looking at the radar, Stewie, there's a fair bit of orange orange and yellow coming through Bass Strait too. So I think we're in for a wet afternoon after saying what a magnificent start we've had.
14: The winds has picked up 25 k's an hour, 2 inches. It's going about 90 k's an hour now. Goals are going to be a premium. And as I said, you know, like you can just a bit of luck sometimes on days like this can certainly, you know, either go your way or it can't,
15: I guess it's when you're kicking with the breeze, you've just got to take your opportunities.
14: That's it.
15: In front of goal, you just have to take them.
14: So, I think it's going to be a low-scoring affair, in particular if this weather sticks around like it's just come in now. And as I said, Rookie just told us that there's been a big heavy shower obviously come through Warrnambool. So that's yet to get us. So, we might be... it might be a long day on the boundary, Poss.
3: Yeah, it will be. And I feel sorry for the poor old netballs. Netball's probably a game that you'd less likely want to play in conditions like this other than footy. At least the footy, you get plenty of room to sort of move around in Dilly, but you've got a confined space over on the netball court.
15: On the asphalt too, Poss.
3: Yeah, and a bit of wind and a slippery ball, it's really difficult. Yeah. So good luck to those girls over there. But it has subsided fractionally, marginally.
15: Good, these two sides, like... Ex-AFL player Louis Taylor leading one side, ex-AFL premiership player Nathan Vardy leading the other side.
14: Two stars of the AFL.
15: Stars of the competition.
3: And, you throw in Josh Walker and Jackson Payne.
15: It's super.
14: There's some quality in this league, that is for sure. This league is flying, make no mistake about it. The Hammond League is one of the greatest country football leagues going around, and I'm not just talking from a playing point of view, sponsorship, from a point of view as, people want to get involved with it, the way that this league is kind of respected. It's certainly kicking goals, and Shane Trelfall, Tread Hill, the entire Hammond Football Netball League board need to be commended.
15: I agree, Stewie. And I think a great example of how well the league's going is, young Byrne, Taylor Byrne, played in front of 95,000 people last year, and this time last night, mate, he was playing Hampton League Finals for Croydon.
14: Absolutely.
3: And we've also had a player who's playing AFL that played a game of South Warrnambool this year. Marcus Herbert. So,
15: signed a new 2-year contract, I think.
14: How good's that for Herbert? Isn't that a great story? 2-year contract now for him. He can get in the system. I know he keeps himself fit anyway, but now he's in that AFL system, it is game on for him, and probably a great club for him to be at and get himself and give himself every opportunity to play as much footy as he can.
3: Yeah, no, quite ironic too, isn't it, Matty? If you remember, we were talking to Johnny Rantel earlier this year, and Johnny was talking about his progress into the VFL back when he was playing for South Melbourne. Remember, he said that he played a game for Cobden, and a few weeks later he's playing a state game in Perth.
14: That's amazing.
3: And I think we said at the time, gee, that'd probably never happen again. It happened this year.
14: That's phenomenal.
15: So, he's been a guest on Hampton League Live, Mark Herbert too.
3: Yeah.
15: He spoke really well. It was really good to his time.
14: Now, I just got a photo from Billy Edis back in Warrnambool, so it's clear blue skies back there.
15: That looks good.
3: So, there is a power outage too, I just seen on the 3YB Facebook page.
14: Is there?
3: Back, Rookie. We're back. Yeah, good, mate.
14: And good crowd started to build. It's always tricky when you got, obviously South and Warrnambool playing under 18s in reserve, so you're not getting a big mix of the teams, but you've got different teams obviously coming up. And I know that South and Caroid are heavily involved at the netball too, both those clubs. So, hopefully we can see a bit of a spread in the next couple of weeks and see a few more teams get in here and be part of the action in a couple of weeks' time.
15: I think we'll find there'll be a big crowd here by the time the senior footy game starts, Shuey, because the way I look at it at the moment, I think Trang Mortlake and North Warrnambool have got the two big supporting groups in the league, I think. Yeah. They had a massive crowd there at Cobden last week, and the Trang boys are up and about too.
14: Oh, yeah, it'll be the same today. Don't worry about that. Yeah. There'll be plenty going on. And, both clubs probably with the biggest following in the Hammond Football Netball League. So, it is going to be absolutely huge. This is the pregame. All thanks to TGM Electrical Services, of course. Govern the boys. They do a magnificent job. They specialise in the solar power, but no job too big or small, and they can look after it, that is for sure. We've got a big show to get through too, boys. The new coach of the Warrnambool Blues Tilt, your Blue Baggers, didn't muck around, and Clinton Tice has been named coach of the Blues for next season.
15: Yeah, good luck to Clinton. I think it'd be a pretty good job to land the Blues. I think they've got some potential, there's no doubt about that. He's had a good look at the Hampton League the last couple of years coaching Camperdown, and I guess interestingly, when you look at probably a couple of Camperdown's best victories the last couple of years, so both against the Blues too. Mm. Both seasons up here, I think they bowled the Blues over. So, yeah, he's obviously got a good insight into what he's walking into at the Warrnambool Footy Club as far as their list goes.
16: Couldn't agree more. So Clint's going to join us not too far away on Hamblin League Live. Tyrone Ross from the Port Ferry Seagulls, they had a great signing during the week. Joshy Dwyer back. He's a good player. Good pickup for Port Ferry boys.
15: He is a good player. Quite versatile player too.
3: Played in the grand final back in, when was it, 17?
16: And I think he would have only been a youngster.
3: Beat in Geelong, I believe, playing down there. I think, was it Bell Park was he playing for? Not quite sure.
15: But definitely GFL.
3: He's a very, very good get. And Matty, you just touched briefly on the netball. South Warrnambool and Croydon today, who are going to fight that out, which would be an absolute cracker. They've both won their last five games, so that's going to be an absolute Butte game over there.
16: No, it'll be a ripper, Poss. Don't worry about that. And they're very, very quality outfits too. Netball's in good stead in the Hendon Football Netball League as well. Hey, and Connor Byrne, brother of Taylor, he put on a clinic last week, didn't he? He's going to pull in one of the biggest grabs I reckon we're ever going to see. He did pull in a screamer last week.
15: He's got a great highlight reel package, Shuey.
16: Hasn't he? He's going to join us too, which I'm looking forward to having a chat to Connor, because I think he's possibly going to Melbourne next year. Him and Desi O'Keefe to have a bit of a crack down there too. So
15: the
16: boys, good on them. A couple of talented young kids, which this league is absolutely inept with, if you know what I mean. There's just so many talented kids. It's great to see it. It's fantastic to watch. That is for sure. As we just want this thing to get across the lawn centre with the quaddy comp coming up too.
15: I think you're home.
16: I think we've just kicked off with a winner, which is awesome to see.
15: Got your eye in early.
16: Yeah, I just thought you might put the cue in the rack now, Tilton, to sit back.
15: You might have even found a couple last Sunday at the Melville Oval.
16: Good day last Sunday. We're just calling the footy and watching the race at Caston. Life doesn't get any better.
15: Good day,
16: Moyer Stakes today, Group 1, of course.
3: Yeah, it's all starting to happen now, of course, as the grass starts to smell with that magnificent spring cut that they put on both the footy and the race courses. So, yeah, spring's a great time. But and you're talking about the boys that are progressing through the grades and stuff, Matty, with footy and that. The likes of Herbert and these sort of guys getting an opportunity also puts the league on the map too, doesn't it? Because they go, gee, where's this bloke from? And all of a sudden they start. But I think we've got a pretty good presence and as you said, a pretty good reputation for a country league that, there's probably more VFL/AFL scouts looking than we sometimes think.
15: Yeah,
3: you just never know who's standing out there.
16: Well, when you got Herberts and Will Whites and all these players coming through, I think, there's certainly a bit more interest and they need to put a bit more effort into this, especially with Tasmania coming
3: exactly.
16: in.
3: Yep.
15: What annoys me a little bit is this country footy, at times you hear country footy clubs struggling a little bit and they produce that many good players for the AFL.
3: Yeah.
15: Why don't the AFL put a bit more money into country footy instead of worrying about trying to grow the game in India?
3: In India, it's frustrating.
16: I'm with you, mate. Yeah, it's waste of time, India.
15: No need for it.
16: Absolute. I can understand America. You've got such a big population and they love their sports. And, you can understand countries like that. But, I can't. It bewilders me because how many, no disrespect, but how many Indians have we seen play a game?
3: Well, it could be a simple fact that they play on an oval because they play cricket over there. That might be one of the reasons,
16: but it's a waste of money, isn't it?
15: Let's look after our own backyard first.
16: I agree. But the powers to be, they won't listen to us down here on Heavenly Live, that is for sure. But plenty to get through today. Looking forward to a big afternoon, another big weekend of Hamblin League Live Westvic Scaffolding Final Series. It is from Lura Oval. The ground looks magnificent. They've done a great job, the whole team up here, really getting this ground prepared, as did Hamilton's Melville Oval last Sunday and also Cobden, of course, on Saturday. It really has been a credit to all those clubs for what they've put on and the way they've turned these grounds out. It's sensational.
15: Yep, this ground looks a picture. A little bit slippery now, but you can't do much after that. The rain we just had.
16: Hey, listen, boys, let's take a break. On the other side of it, a new coach of the Warrnambool Blues, Clinton Thomas, is going to join us on Hamblin League Live.
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10: 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Shout out to Jack Lee too and the team. Our time clock sponsor here on Hampton League Live. Spoke to Jack during the week. Of course, the Naranda boys up and about, and they are pumped into another grand final, looking for five on the bounce. That is fair phenomenal, effort. Isn't it?
11: That's a fair performance, and just seem to come right in the back end of the season every year, mate.
10: Quality outfit, quality club out there, the Naranda Blues, led by Jack Lee and Damien and the entire crew. They do a great job, that is for sure. Hey, listen, let's go to the phones. Some exciting news during the week for the Warrnambool Blues, and in particular this bloke, Clinton Thomas, who's been appointed their coach for next season. Tomo, how are you, buddy?
12: Yeah, going well, Matty.
10: Mate, congratulations. Great effort. Now, I know you've really enjoyed your last couple of years at the Camperdown Magpies, buddy. Tell us how this all come about, Clint.
12: I guess I had a chat with Camperdown pretty early on in the year, just about, hesitations in moving forward. And, we sort of, about midway through the year, we had some discussions, and for everyone's best interest, it's like, all right, well, listen, let's wrap up at the end of this year. And from that end, I had it in the back of the head and spoke to the boys at Camperdown about, oh, yeah, I'm still keen to coach. But on the same token, was also happy to have time out if need be. But as it turned out, the opportunity came up at Warrnambool, and it really aligned well with where we're at from a family perspective. Having a child going to uni down in Warrnambool and family down that way. So, yeah, it was really quite an exciting opportunity.
11: Yeah, Clint, congratulations on the job, mate. I guess, what's your appraisal of the Warrnambool list, mate? Where do you think the list is at the moment?
12: I'll be honest, I'm very excited by where the list is at. And you don't have to look too far through the fixture to see that Warrnambool's top end of footy is very, very competitive. There's the ability to mix it up with absolutely anyone out there. And had a bit of a meeting during the week, and one of the points raised was, certainly the ceiling's there. We just got to work on bringing up the floor. But from that end, yeah, it's a very, very competitive list with when you look at what's out there.
13: And Clint, mate, you've been able to unravel the Blues down here at Camperdown a few times over the last couple of years, so you'll have to reverse that now. But it'll be interesting. You've plotted a way to beat them a few times there over the year. But obviously, recruiting is important, and as you would know, and I guess as you would be now doing, you're out on the hustings already and looking at some potential recruits to bring in, I guess, locally and and from outside the area.
12: Yep. Yeah, absolutely. I guess One of the things that we've had a discussion with is that we're certainly very mindful of recognising the work the boys have put in. We don't feel there's a lot that we do need to add. We're certainly looking at some leg speed being a good addition to the mix. That's something that we feel that there's some good opportunity for. And whether that comes from within some of the junior players coming up and through, or whether that's something that we need to look externally to. But we're certainly exploring different options out there. We're not going to be callous and just run around and try and get anyone and everyone we can. It's, we're earmarking, certain roles that we're wanting to fill.
13: Yeah, and just on that, and you touched on it, the under 18 boys, of course, they lowered their colours today to a pretty good South Formal outfit, but some good talent running around at that level too, which obviously you'd be looking to promote.
12: Oh, absolutely. I think it's fair to say that is one of the biggest strengths of Warrnambool is just their fantastic junior system, and to see the success the under-18s have had for quite a number of years is testimony to the great work that's been done at the club, and from that end, it's certainly ensuring that we can do the right thing and continue to help those boys transition into a good quality competition at a senior level is high on the priority.
0: And Clint, you are like a modern age coach, mate. Like in the fact that, and I know talking to your brother, you're big on the AI and like all that kind of, you really break games, mate. You break games down, and I suppose to walk into a club, like Warrnambool, where you've got like a lot of talent, and I'm talking talent that starts kind of 14s, 16s, 18s, yep. There's a lot of, their reserves are obviously going very, very well as well. They may have lost one game for the year. So there's a fair bit of talent in this list, isn't there?
12: Yeah. Just to be fair, anything that uses electricity is pretty advanced for Brad. So it's probably not a fair comparison.
0: Yeah. I thought he had the whiz bang new laser cutting machine at the Platinum Products, mate.
12: Ask him to use any of it, he'd have no idea. It's easy to get a little bit caught up in the X's and O's of footy. I think the thing you have to keep coming back to is that it's a game played by people, and as much as you can have the game plans and the strategies and whatnot, it's at the end of its day, you've really got to try and build a game style that works for the cattle you got on the track, and not only that, it also recognises where opportunities are within the league and the competition, and even just the 2 years that I was at Camperdown, it won't be stagnant, and what was good and worked well last year isn't going to be necessarily the same thing that's going to work moving forward. So from that end, I'll have a bit of a look. I generally find it's around about round four to round five before you really get into a position where you can start to get an idea on playing patterns and trends. But in the meantime, we'll build a game style. And to Doc's credit, what he's done, he's done some amazing work with the Blues to date. It's not something that I really feel we have to reinvent. It's more just a case of, all right, well, listen, is there extra layers that we can start to put to it, given that, a lot of the bulk of the work's been done, so to speak, and it's more going to be about an evolution rather than a reinvention.
11: Yeah, Clint, while one new door's open for you, mate, one's closed. I guess, how do you look back and reflect on your time at Camperdown the last two seasons, mate?
12: I'd be on it lying to say that there isn't an element of disappointment with where the ladder positions were, but when we look at the 1 year to the next, the circumstances from this year to the year before were very, very different. I think we had last year we had two boys out of our senior squad that weren't living in the area, but obviously with university and employment opportunities, on any given week, 14 out of our 22 are based in Geelong. And so, being in a situation where we could get some meaningful time on the track together was really difficult, and it became pretty apparent early on in the piece that when we weren't playing the brand of footy, I sort of felt that we were going to be able to pick up where we left off. Jumped at it very quickly that we're going to have to almost treat like the first half of the season as our pre-season. And to the boys' credit, they were playing great footy at the end and had moved and progressed a long, long way along the process. But recognising that, in an ideal situation, it would have been great to take that step up to the next level in finals. Unfortunately, it didn't happen. But on the same token, I still look at the quality and the brand of footy that they were playing by the end of both years. As in, the boys, there's been a lot of growth amongst that group.
0: Hey, Clint, I want to ask you, so Warrnambool, out of all the, and you would have studied this from an opposition coach's point of view, so really different game style compared to anyone else, in particular stats-wise. You know, there's not a lot of handball, and as much probably run and carry as your Terang Mortlake, your Portlands, that really like to run and gun, that forward handball. North Warrnambool to a degree as well, mate. Koroit in particular as well in that same batch. So is that something that, you're going to look to obviously to change up? Because Warrnambool's game plan compared to the other nine teams in the comp was totally different, wasn't it?
12: I guess the big thing when we coming up against Warrnambool, I always felt that there was a tendency that they had the ability to hurt you without having their hands on the ball a lot, and that was very, very much the we'd be setting up our defensive structures very, very heavily around trying to just to really try and manage that length that they can really expose you with, but recognising that there is opportunities in that. So the way we set up defensively this year, maybe not so much in the first game, but certainly the second game, allowed us to nullify that to a degree. But recognising, I also don't think Warrnambool I don't feel that they really brought their best game against us as well. So in that first round. So moving forward, I think with the big thing with Warrnambool is I don't want to change their identity. I don't want to change the DNA. But there are a number of opportunities that we can start to develop to put a few more strings, I guess scoring strings to the bow, and to reduce predictability to the opposition that might be well set up. Like a Warrnambool, when you look at it, they there's some teams they compete very, very well against. The teams that they don't compete against well, they generally have a little bit more of a better defensive profile that nullifies Warrnambool. So so that's something that we're going to certainly look at, is adding that extra couple of strings to the bow that will allow us to compete with all teams.
0: Great stuff, mate. It's always great to talk to you, and you certainly look at things totally differently, that is for sure. And I think it's exciting for the Blues. They're going to be looking forward to having you involved up there, I think, mate, that is for sure. What about your brother, mate? He's not coaching now. Can you look to get him involved in some way, shape or form? You've been against each other the last couple of years. What are we thinking?
12: Listen, I think Brad's going to enjoy some time off the footy, to be honest.
0: That's what he said to me too.
12: Yeah, listen, he's done a lot for the... he's put a lot into the Hamilton Footy Club, and he's good mates with Derry as well. So I think he'll enjoy some time off and just be the dad, because, I mean, he's got kids that are playing sport all over the country between basketball and netball and football. So, it might be a good chance for him just to be a dad and run that business that has a bit of AI in it and learn how that works, I guess.
0: Mate, you need to get him with Platinum Products, mate. You need to get him into the land of AI. He could really take that business to the next level. Surely.
12: If AI walked in and watched Brad at action, it'd just walk back out and not bother anything. No. We'll let that knucklehead go in his own. I think it'd walk out scratching its head.
0: Good on you, mate. Hey, listen, great to talk to you. Good luck, and no doubt we'll talk more in the next 6 to 12 months as well, buddy.
12: Yeah, I appreciate it, mate. Really looking forward to working with the Warrnambool Blues and being one of the crew down there. They've been very welcoming, and I've loved the experience today. So, really looking forward to it, buddy.
0: Great stuff. Clinton Thomas, the new coach of the Warrnambool Blues, joining us live on Hammond League Live. This is the pre-game. All thanks to TGM Electrical Services and Gubba the Boys. They specialise, of course, in the solar panels, but they don't just do that. They do it all. New homes, old homes, no house too big or small. And it is an absolute procession to see them do their work, that is for sure. Hey, listen, it's quarter time here in reserves footy. Good game too. Roosters kick with the breeze in the first quarter. They lead this by about 6 points.
14: That's a goal, mate. Yeah,
0: it's
14: sunshine too,
0: now, boys. If you rocked up here, you just go, how good's this?
14: Oh.
0: Amazing. But I think we're going to have some of those heavy showers just throughout the afternoon by the looks of that radar. We're going to take a break on the other side. The coach of the Port Ferry Seagulls, Tyrone Ross, will join us to recap season 2026.
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4: Welcome back to Hampton League Live. And it is all happening here at the Lura Oval. And it's Warrnambool taking on South Warrnambool Reserves footy. The Roosters lead this by one straight goal. And Blues will be kicking with the wind. And the wind is strong here too, Poss and Tildy, isn't it? It's fairly hefty. It's going to be a 4-5 goaler, isn't it?
5: Especially on a dry day, I'd say 4-5, Stewie. With this, you know, if the weather stands a bit rainy and it gets wet, maybe a 2-3 goal. But you're right, decent breeze.
4: Hey, listen, coach of the Port Ferry Seagulls has been kind enough to join us to recap 2026. And a big signing during the week, Joshy Dwyer back, which is great for the Port Ferry Seagulls. And he's got a feeling that there might be a couple of other signings coming too. Tyrone Ross, how are you, Rossy?
6: Good, thanks, fellas. Appreciate it having me.
4: Mate, great stuff. And listen, Josh Dwyer, great way to start the recruiting drive, buddy. The club must be up and about. You must be excited because he's a ripping young kid.
6: Yeah, Josh, he's good. Obviously excited to have him on board for this season. We've tried previously the last couple of years, and he's sort of been living down in Geelong still. And he's actually made the trek back home to Port Ferry now and living locally. And so he's jumped on board. He's jumped on working with me. So I guess it's a bit of a 2-for-1 deal there, which is nice.
5: Yeah. Rossy, I'm sure, mate, you know, while the season's finished for you guys probably 2 weeks ago, mate, you'd be busy recruiting, mate, and I guess you're finding out as a first-year coach last year, mate, that the coaching in the Hampton League these days is nearly a 12-month-year job, mate, isn't it?
6: Yeah, absolutely. I think probably if there's any positive to take out finishing the season after round 18 is that you get to start your recruiting a little bit earlier than other teams. So you get it, you know, 2 or 3, 4 weeks on some other teams where you can really sink your teeth in. And it probably just gives you a chance to identify where you need to pick up from the last sort of 6 to 8 months and, start driving your teeth in there and getting them recruits in and then taking a good step forward from there.
7: Tyrone, there's been a bit of a, I won't say a trend, but you guys in the last couple of years in particular, you seem to hit a really good spot sort of mid-season or three-quarters of the way through the year. If you remember this year, you strung a few wins together and looked really good, but you just sort of tend to have those little sort of slow starts to the season. Is there a particular reason there? Because I think you guys at some stages this year against anybody were as good as anybody.
6: Yeah, I think we're probably a very highly contested team, so probably when that weather comes in a little bit through the mid-year, it helps us. This year probably hurt a little bit. We lost a couple of key players early in through the year, and with Jimmy Edmonds going down, we didn't get Jet Hopper at all this year, and we lost Junior Gunning, and lost Willie Sinnott. We lost a lot of pace through the year. So as the ground started to sort of dry up to the back end of the year, we probably hurt us a little bit there with some pace. And probably the other thing too is we went to recruit some tallers for this season. Probably remember last year we were quite small. We didn't have any height, and we went to recruited tallers, and all of a sudden we lose all our quick smalls. So we had to sort of change our game style a little bit. Yeah.
5: Ross,
6: that probably comes down a little bit.
5: I'm sure, mate, as you said, you're busy trying to recruit players, mate, but equally important, if not more importantly, mate, how's the retention of your playing list going?
6: Yeah, we've got a fair few of our main boys signed back on. We're always going to lose a couple. Probably the thing with our age group, which we've identified, is the difference in, you know, the 30-pluses. We've got quite a lot of 30-plus age group players, and then quite a lot of players up to sort of 22 and under, and so we sort of lack that middle age group there where you can sort of build on having them for 3-4 years. So look, we'll keep most of our boys. We're going to lose naturally a couple of guys just with age, to be honest, you know. We're still going to have conversations with Jace Rowan and Sully and these sort of guys, but we've kept a lot of our young boys. All our young boys are really keen to step on and jump on board. Eric Guthrie and Jaden Brennan are all back on board. We've got a cracker in Hamish Hobbs who's still, you know, these guys are all jumped back on. So, barring the, you know, I guess the brutal start to the season and what we've been through for the year on field, our off field feel and our buy-in from the guys has been really good.
5: I was going to say, Rossi, you mentioned off field, mate. This season was probably the first time we'd been to Port Ferry in 12 months to cover a game, mate. It was the day you beat Camperdown. There was a great atmosphere there, a good crowd, and gee, you've got impressive new facilities over there now, mate.
6: Yeah, it's cracker. The guys, you know, Rob Evans has been a catalyst, and there's certainly a few others there that have sort of made sure that things keep on moving in the right direction off field. I think there's the new bar booth going in over the summer. You know, there's stage two development stuff that's in the pipeline. And, you know, so all these things are great off field that certainly help us attract players to come and play for us. And also, yeah, again, the community's so involved, and that's probably one thing that we're trying to focus on in the club is being involved and giving back and having them, you know, giving them some support as well. You know, whether it's through the markets or, you know, sponsorship and being there and supporting local businesses just because we know how important they are to us, you know, come Saturday and getting that support around game day.
7: One thing that has improved, I reckon, Rossi, over the last couple of years has been your junior program in terms of win and loss ratios. I mean, your under-18s this year won 5 games, which you know, which I think is good, given that over the journey you haven't had been really strong in that area. And there has been, too, in the last couple of years, a few of these under-18 boys starting to filter through. So that's been important for you, too, I reckon. And if, you know, if your junior program continues to evolve and continues to get strong, that helps too, doesn't it, at the top end?
6: Yeah, absolutely. That's certainly one thing we've identified last year, and, you know, and previous to that. But certainly again this year is getting some really good, knowledgeable, committed coaches, you know, in those roles from, you know, 14, 16s and 18s. You know, unfortunately, yeah, the guys in 18s, yeah, they won. They could have won a hell of a lot more. We probably robbed a fair few of them boys each week, you know. Yeah, we had Harry Pollock up there, Hamish Williams, Sam Graham, Hugh Allen, all these really, really good under-18 boys that would probably change a lot of those results. But we just had to keep them up there, and they were good enough to play seniors. I think we had 38 to 40 different players play senior footy this year, and a lot of those, you know, Jonah Killen coming through under-18s as well. So, look, they're certainly having a good foundation and base in from our juniors will help our senior program.
5: Hey, Rossi, we're down to 4 sides left in the comp, mate. Yeah, you've seen them all up close and personal this year, mate. Who wins from here?
6: Yeah, well, my money's on Terang. Look, they're a very potent side. They can score on you from anywhere, I feel like, around the ground. And they've got a very, very good balance through their whole grounds, through their backs, mids and forwards. They're my tip. I just think that when we played them both times, you felt like you're in the game, but they just blow you out so quick and easy. Very good balance across their field.
0: Mate, I kind of said off the top, you picked up Joshy DeWire, but I'm hearing that possibly a couple of more recruits coming in the next couple of weeks. Give us any little insight there, Rossi?
6: Yeah, I'll just say there's a couple more that have committed. We just, but that's all I can give you, sorry, fellas.
5: Come on, Rossi, you also will tell us, because Stewie's going to make it up anyway.
6: No, I'm sure I'm getting in trouble, but... As I said, we've been, to be honest, and every club does, you know, start the process well before round 18 of, you know, recruiting and reaching out to players. And respectfully as well, we just wait until their sides are finished and everything like that. And what I can say, they aren't some local boys from any teams in the Hampton League. So that's all I can give you.
7: There's no truth in the rumour that Jeremy Cameron's going to get delisted, Rossi, and you're going to get him down there in the
6: gossip. I was just reading Kane Corns' comments.
7: He shouldn't be in the side, mate. Yeah. You might be. You better keep in touch.
6: Sure, Yeah. No, he's we'll see how it goes. Actually, I think he signed around 2028, but. And Toby Green going there probably helps him stay a little bit longer, but it's maybe a bit of a ploy for from Geelong to get Toby there as well. So, who knows?
7: Yeah.
6: Might get a double whammy. Might get Toby and Jeremy after 2028.
7: Well, that'd be handy.
0: Imagine that big fellow. You go from free, you go from Connor down the bottom up the top real quick.
5: We'd have a Hampton League live coverage.
7: Jezza would probably squeeze Rowie out though. That'd be the only problem. Rowie would have to sort of fall by the wayside if Big Jez came in.
6: if Rowie's playing at 42, that's a good effort, isn't it?
0: Good on you, Rossi. Great to talk to you, mate. Well done on the year, and looking forward to next year, mate. And hopefully you can keep bagging a few more recruits and just keep improving. That's the key, isn't it?
6: Yeah, absolutely. And I guess that's the thing. We've seen what we need to do on field to improve. We certainly seen what we need to do in coaching wise and stuff that we need to put in place to improve. And I think, when you only win a few games, you sort of can look back and reflect on what needs to be put in place to make you better. I know we've got the full support there from the club and my assistant coaches as well. So it's looking good for now.
0: Good on you, mate. Tyrone Ross, the coach of the Port Ferry Seagulls, looking ahead to an exciting 2027. Rossi, good on you, buddy.
6: Thanks, fellas. Appreciate it. Have a good day.
5: Good luck.
0: Good stuff. This is the pre-game, all thanks to TGM Electrical Services. Roosters lead this reserves game by 5 points. Physical, hard contest here between these two teams that don't like each other, Tilt.
5: No, definitely don't really. How would you say? Probably not fond of each other's company, Stewie, but there is a bit of footy down this end, this quarter, Stewie.
0: Is it a swirly breeze, or is it just the Roosters are on top?
5: I think it's a bit of both, mate. But, and conditions like sunshine at the moment too, which is a nice bonus.
0: I think it's just going to be like this all day, isn't it? You know, like, and if we didn't get any rain now for the rest of the day, I think we'd be set.
5: Oh, for sure,
0: to
5: mate.
0: To be honest, wouldn't we?
5: Definitely.
7: Beautiful day then.
5: And you are just fawning winners left, right and centre here at the moment.
0: Two from two at Sandown Boys, which is good. And good for our little tipping competition in the media too, because I had a good week last week to kick it off. So if we can keep getting winners, then we might get the prize this year, which would be exciting too.
5: And Isa's confidence level for the quaddie today?
0: Mate, he is up and about, the big fella. All thanks to Peter Bosch Bridgestone, Whalers Hotel, CUB, and of course Bojangles Pizza and Pasta. Very stiff last week for Pete Canadian. But he reckons he'll bounce back and get it today.
7: The quiz master's not on board today. Have we got that under control, the quiz?
0: Yeah, we'll do that in the break, mate. So get your thinking caps on, you blokes. Hey, listen, we're going to take a break on the other side of it. Connor Byrne, one of the stars of the competition, is going to join us on Hampton League Live.
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11: Welcome back. This is the Free Game. All thanks to TJM Electrical Services. Blues have hit the front here in the reserves grade football by 1 point, kicking with a breeze in this second quarter. South Warrnambool defeated the Warrnambool Roosters by 41 points in the under 18. So they win through. That was a bit of a mini upset tilt.
12: Yes, the Warrnambool Blues. Matty, that's who they defeated. The Warrnambool Roosters. Don't ever say that.
11: Gee, it was Billy Tolman.
12: Yeah, but you're right, Stewie. I think that was a little bit of an upset, and quite convincingly too.
11: It was a good win by the Roosters. So they march onto the grand final. Hey, this bloke, he's an excitement machine, of course, from the Koroit Saints. They couldn't quite get the job done last week. And I tell you what, he's even training greyhound winners during the week. Connor Byrne, adrenaline burst, got the job done over the 390 at the Bull. $2.50 on the Super Tab. No tip for the boys on Hammond League Live. Connor, how are you, buddy?
13: Yeah, good, thanks, mate. How about yourself?
11: Mate, fantastic. And now you've got our numbers. Now you can just send through any of those greyhounds that you like, big fella, because we do like a punny on Hammond League Live.
12: Greatly appreciated.
11: Hey, how good's that, mate? And that's exciting, isn't it?
13: Yeah, so that one, we're in, me, Taylor and Dad are in that, and we're two on the trot, so now we're going good.
11: Unreal.
12: Yeah, Connor, last week's game, mate, it was a terrific game of footy from, a neutral person's point of view, mate. Physical, hard game in pretty in beautiful conditions, but I guess, mate, physically, what sort of toll did that take on you boys, and how's your recovery been this week?
13: Well, it was a very physical game in quite beautiful conditions. But, we just had to recover right. Sunday, we made sure everyone's getting there, recover well, make sure we're ready to go this Sunday, and, hopefully win.
11: Mate, yourself personally, it looks like you've got a bit of freedom to kind of do what you want. They like

0: get you in for the clearances, and then you kind of just drift forward when you've had enough in there. Is that a fair assumption?
1: Yeah, I'm pretty lucky. I've got a pretty good license to do what I want, thanks to the boys for helping me out. But, yeah, no, it's been good.
2: Connor, mate, that you rely a lot on your, you know, small forwards yourself, Jairon Neves down there, and other boys float into that forward line to
0: He was good, Jairon Neves, last week too.
3: He was.
2: And to give, you know, Dobbo a bit of chop out, because I guess he's probably your tallest forward, and probably, you know, I don't think it's any, there's no argument that he's not your best forward, but you, at ground level, I think is the big go for you boys in the forward line, isn't it? Because you get plenty of opportunities there, and you don't mind that mongrel ball coming in, because at ground level you're very good, I reckon.
1: Yeah, that's it. Sam, obviously, probably the best forward in the league. And, yeah, when me and Chummer, Blair and Levi can get a chance on the ground, we don't mind it coming in at the ground.
3: Now, Connor, speaking of Sam Dobson, mate, last week when you decided to use him as a stepladder, mate, and take that hanger right in front of the social club, mate, that was a fantastic mark. And then about, might have been 20 minutes later, mate, you launched for one, and that was just about the highest I've ever seen anyone get up in the Hampton League, mate.
1: Oh, yeah, I just couldn't hold on to it. But anyway, on to the next week.
0: What's Tom, mate? What's he say to you, mate? Does he want you not flying on him all the time?
1: He said, lucky I marked it, because he got nowhere near it.
0: He just, mate, just say you're making him into a poster. It's as simple as that. Hey, I know you snuck down last night with a few of the boys to watch your brother. Geez, you must be proud, mate. What a great season he's had. And, you know, you boys, I know you're very, very tight. You must be super proud of him, mate.
1: Yeah, he's done real well. Definitely that midway through the season where he got dropped and then come back in and started to have a real big impact in it. And, yeah, he dropped away a little bit in the end the last few games, but, mate, he's precious. It's next level up there, and that's why he's in the team, and he doesn't have to have 15 disposals. He's just got to lay a few big tackles and heap of smothers and that, and, yeah, he'll be right.
2: Be good if there's a permit system in place, mate, now that the season's over for the Blues, that he could pull on the Cruyff job for tomorrow. That'd be pretty handy. But, mate, you must go into tomorrow with a lot of confidence. I mean, Portland, the same. I mean, their form's been pretty good, and we know on their day they're a very, very good side. So, but you guys would, you know, the experience you've got in finals, and, you know, the likes of yourself and Dobbo and Blair and Charm, and, well, you mean, you could go on, and of course, your boys down back, they're Tyler Stevens and these sort of blokes down back have been terrific for you guys. So in terms of experience, it's not going to bother you too much tomorrow. And you know, the big prize at the end of it is a prelim. So it must be exciting for you.
1: Yeah, very exciting. So we do have a lot of younger boys as well, which a few of them have played their first final now. And a lot of us boys around that 20 to 23 age have had a few years at it now. So hopefully we settle in well again, and, yeah, should be right.
3: Yep. Connor, you skip a Mac Peterson, mate. He's had a super year, but last Saturday, mate, I thought his captain's game was absolutely outstanding. Gee, he led from the front well last Saturday.
0: Intercept marking, Connor, was absolutely at its finest.
1: Yeah, Mac loves the mark. He's got the sticky mitts. He doesn't drop any. And, yeah, no, he led from the front last week, as he has all year.
3: He seems to have really grown into that leadership role, mate.
1: Yeah, Mac's a great young leader. Definitely, I know, talking to him, he's under Huizy for a couple of years, really helps you. And, mate, he's leading the club really well, and, yeah, he's going real well.
0: I love the duel last week too, mate. Tommy Bolsh and
3: Payne.
0: It was just a great duel to watch, wasn't it? Bolshy loves taking him on and running the football. He's a ripper too, isn't he?
1: Yeah, Bolsh is real good. He's athletic, he's quick, he can run, and, yeah, he's a ripper.
0: Mate, have we got any greyhounds coming over the next week or anything, mate, we should be following, buddy?
1: I don't think so.
0: Not that you're going to tell us, I'd say.
1: Got to keep him good in the back pocket.
0: Good stuff, mate. Hey, listen, good luck tomorrow, bud, and great to catch up, and well done on a great year thus far.
1: Perfect. Thanks, guys. See ya.
3: Good luck, Connor.
0: Right. What a good young kid. And I think, actually, we didn't get a chance to talk to him and ask him, because I think the word is that maybe himself and Desi O'Keefe are going to get down and have a bit of a crack at a higher level next year, which I think is awesome. So good on him.
3: You're only young ones. Good luck to him. And you can always come home, Stewie.
0: That's it, mate. Could not agree more. That is for sure. Hey, half time here in reserves footy. The Woodville Blues, 4-3-27. Roosters, 3-2-20. And that is on the National Tiles scoreboard. The league contracting time clock's ticked over nothing because we'll start the third quarter not too far away too. So we're about an hour away from this big second semi-final clash between the North Warrnambool Eagles and the Tarang Mortlake Bloods. Going to be a belter. Sun shining here at Lura Oval. It's very, very windy though, Sidey. And you can see the trees up there on Mount Lura. They are blowing around very, very fiercely, aren't they?
2: They are, although the altitude up on top of Mount Lura is a little bit higher than here at ground level. But it's in nice fauna too, isn't it, at the moment? It's looking very, very nice.
0: Actually, talking about the high altitude, I've been sneaking out there at Warrnambool 24/7, Rooster and the crew.
3: Fortunately, the operation on the knee, mate.
0: No, I've been training, mate. It doesn't stop me training, too. Well, I'm just an absolute machine,
3: have you,
0: mate.
3: Have you joined up?
0: Yes, I've joined up. I'm paid up and passionate now for Rooster. So I've got the SWAT cards and everything now.
3: What about Oz, your partner in crime?
0: No, he's allergic to altitude, I think. There's something that's not right clicking with him yet, but he's promised me that he's going to come down at some stage. But no, we're enjoying the altitude session. It's good out there. So if you haven't signed up or you haven't gone and checked it out for yourself, go and do it, because you will not be disappointed. And I say that seriously. It's a good form of fitness. And you'd power up that Lura Oval Hill over there, Poss, after having a month of the altitude room. You just kind of power up there.
2: Yeah, well, not sure. In the car, maybe, Matty, but certainly not on the not on the feet these days. But no, it is good. He's good out there, and do yourself a favour. Good for recovery too, especially for the footballers this time of the year when you need that extra bit of recovery when after a hard final. So get out to Roosters gym.
0: Now we are hearing too, boys, a possible laid out for the North Warrnambool Eagles in Charlie massive. McKinnon, which would be a massive out. Not confirmed as yet, but possible. I think might have hurt his ankle at training during the week, which would be a huge out because he's kicked 86 goals in the season.
3: Super
0: boys.
3: Season, mate. That's a shame for a quality young player.
0: It's not confirmed, but we'll wait and see.
2: We'll
0: the
2: get
0: team
2: down
0: sheets.
2: Shortly, and we'll see what we can suss out, Matty.
0: Okay. Hey, let's play the quiz, boys. All thanks to Bojangles Pizza and Pasta, the Whalers Hotel, Peter Bolsh Bridgestone, and of course CUB. First question: who was the leading possession gatherer last night on the field in the Cats v Carlton game? Simple one to start. 55627945. We'll play on the other side of this.
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2: The only clue I'm going to give, 55627945, to win this magnificent prize pack. 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
2: Oh, you, Poss, you wound up early, actually.
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2: And we say good afternoon to Trent Hill, who joined us in the commentary box for the very first time. Hilly, can you confirm the out of Charlie McKinnon here for the North Warrnambool Eagles?
5: Oh, I'm hearing it downstairs, but I haven't had it confirmed, but I am hearing it downstairs. It may have been a sore ankle, so I'll have to wait and see.
2: That's going to be massive news for the North Warrnambool Eagles. If he is out, that is for sure. Hey, listen, let's go to the phones. We've got a caller. Good afternoon. Welcome to Hammond League Live. Who are we talking to?
6: Andy.
2: Andy, how are you, buddy?
6: Yeah, very well, thanks.
2: Beautiful, mate. Righto, who was the leading possession gatherer on the field last night?
6: Sam Walsh.
2: Yeah, Sammy Walsh, what a good player. What a good final series. A wild card into a final series he had.
4: Bit of a local connection too, Stewie.
2: Oh, absolutely, mate. They try and claim him here at Camperdown, don't they?
5: And Cobden.
2: So they both kind of got their hands into Sammy Walsh. Well, if the next time we get him on, we'll say, now, where are you? Why, mate, you can't be
4: at Ocean it. Grove, probably.
3: Yeah. I think he did anything beyond Auskick, did he, at Cobden?
2: Did he?
5: Don't think so. They went up to Northern Territory.
2: Hey, Andy, question number two, name the coach who got sacked during the week.
7: Clarkson.
2: Yeah, Alistair Clarkson, absolutely spot on. Tildy, you're a Kangas man.
4: Yep.
2: Good or bad decision?
4: Not over disappointed, to be honest.
2: Yeah.
4: I think it might have passed him by a little bit, Clarko, to be honest.
2: I'll tell you what was disappointing, I reckon, was Sonia Hood and Todd Viney. I thought their press conference was average, to be honest.
4: I think Sonia Hood would like a couple of moments back.
2: A couple of comments. Yeah. Disrespectful to the great of the game.
5: Absolutely. You know, and the thing is, though, too, Viney's a real close confidant of Clarkson, too.
2: I wouldn't imagine any more.
5: Might not be on the Christmas card list.
4: No.
2: So,

0: Yeah. What do you think, Andy?
1: A bit stiff, but there's a few out there, I suppose. So strike now while the iron's hot.
0: Yeah, I think you're right. I love it, big fella. Righto, who's captain of the Bloods, Andy? Question three.
1: Alex Maloney.
0: Yes. I was going to go to Joey Arundel there. So, there you go. So,
2: thank God for Hilly.
3: No, Joey Hilly.
0: I want to give you a bottle.
4: Well, they might be joy skippers, maybe.
0: I think they are.
4: But I know Alex is definitely one.
2: Wouldn't be the first time we've got it wrong.
0: No, I think they're definitely joints, Andy. I reckon Andy might be a Bloods man, too. So, righto. Name the last North Warrnambool Eagle, Andy, to win a Maskell medal. Last Eagle to win a Maskell.
1: Was it Chapman?
0: No. No. Mate, we're going to have to bid you farewell, mate. You've done the hard yards, the heavy lifting, big fella. 55627945. Not that long ago, boys.
3: Did he go on to win a medal in another competition as well?
0: Yes. Spot on. Yeah. Yes. Yeah. So not that long ago, 55627945. Two questions to go to win the prize pack. And what a prize pack it is. A slab of CUB cans or stubbies, Bojangles pizza. Oh.
3: And the quaddy.
0: And the quaddy that Oz is going to get today, boys.
3: Oh, yeah, he's confident.
0: I'll tell you what, the way the signboard has been punting for Australia today, it might be him in there just chasing
3: far and wide, boss.
0: He must have a bit of Queensland.
2: He's lower, right?
3: He's doing a bit of mail at Queensland.
4: Well, you've got the nephews up there, isn't
3: he?
2: Yeah, yeah.
3: Okay.
0: Oh, so there's obviously a little bit of Queensland mail coming through, I'd say, boys. I think that's what's going on. Hey, let's go to the phones. Good afternoon. Welcome to Hammond League Live. Who are we talking to?
5: You got Corey,
0: good on you, buddy. Question number four, mate. Who was the last Eagle, North Warrnambool Eagle, to win a Maskell?
5: Was it Jeff Birmingham?
0: Yes, it was Jeff Birmingham, mate. Beautifully done, Corey. Question number five for the prize pack, mate. Who was the last Premiership football, senior football coach of the Cobden Bombers?
5: Sean Lever.
0: Yeah, Corey, you've just got bang. And poor old Andy, he's driven off the road somewhere and gone, oh, I've just led him to water and he's taken it all.
4: And he'd know who Jeff Birmingham was too.
0: Oh, absolutely. Yeah. He'd be gutted. And he would have got the next one, I reckon, too. So he was around that vintage if it was the Andy I was thinking of. Yeah, hey, Corey, who do you follow, buddy?
5: Buddy, no one really. But anyway, you were talking to me lads this morning from Cairns doing the 100 marathons in 100 days.
0: Oh, mate, fantastic. What a great story that is. Isaac, of course, Corey, mate, unbelievable. And I was told about this yesterday, I actually laughed and said he can't be serious. But he's doing 100 marathons back-to-back in 100 consecutive days, boys.
3: Oh, that's a great effort, that is.
0: That is
5: raise
0: huge.
5: Money for, raising money for mental health and suicide prevention through Let's Talk. So, yeah, get around it, boys.
0: Love it. We're going to keep checking in on him, mate. So we're going to be following him very, very closely. That is for sure. Corey, hold the line, mate. Get your details. It's that simple if you want to win and play. This is the pregame. All thanks to TGM Electrical Services. We are going to take a break. We're going to send the sidewinder downstairs to see if he can track down a couple of these coaches in the build-up to this big second semi-final between the North Warrnambool Eagles and the Tarrant Mortlake Bloods.
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9: This state has had 12 years of Andrews and Allen bringing a wrecking ball to this state. 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And he is hamstrung with the Labor Party machine.
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7: Welcome back to Hammond League Live. This is the pre-game, all thanks to TJM Electrical Services. Trent Hill in the hot seat now with the great Scotty Carter as our man Puss Kelly goes downstairs. And Hilly, are we expecting a little few showers as the day progresses, do we think?
8: Oh, I think there could be a few more on the radar, but I guess we were expecting a bit more rain and wind to be occurring today with what was sort of forecasted, but it hasn't been as bad. We've had a few little sort of showers, but nothing of great significance. So fingers crossed, what's been predicted isn't what the outcome is here today. But if it stays like this, I think we'll be laughing. You don't mind a little bit of wind, but you want that rain to stay away.
9: Yeah, something can't control, Hilly. When we first drove in and walked up to the commentary box, gee, the ground was in super condition.
8: Oh, yeah. Absolutely. I had Kevin Russell, who's part of the committee of management up here at the Leura Oval, sent me a video on Thursday, and he goes, just sending you a quick photo of the MCG, the bush, I mean, the Leura Oval. So they take great pride, which is terrific. We've been so lucky. We had a great weekend last weekend with the weather and the condition of the Cobden Rec Reserve, and then obviously Melville Oval was in good shape last week, and then obviously Camperdown. And I can tell you, I went and had a look at the friendlies yesterday. Gee, that's in good nick as well. So fingers crossed. Yeah, we don't have bad weather tomorrow, and the conditions of the friendlies and will be good for some good footy.
7: Well, what is the forecast tomorrow, boys?
9: I think it's on the improve a little bit.
8: Yeah, I think it's on the improve. It was supposed to be better tomorrow than what it is today, but as I said, if we can keep today as it is now and get through for a couple of hours, we should be okay.
9: Well, with 4 weeks of finals, mate, you're always going to get one weekend that's wet.
8: Very, very rare that you're going to get back-to-back good weekends, isn't it, really?
9: No.
8: But I think next weekend allegedly is supposed to be pretty good. I think
7: it's going down to Melbourne on Friday.
8: I think it's supposed to be okay next weekend, so that'll be good because obviously we're at the Gardens in Port Fairy next week, their ground's in good shape, and if we can get a good day, prelim day is one of our big days of the year, which is terrific. So,
9: and always a good atmosphere over at Port Fairy.
8: Terrific. Yeah. Yeah, plenty of cars and obviously plenty of clubs will be involved in that as well. Today's probably a lot of South Warrnambool and Koroit football. Koroit, a lot in the netball. Tomorrow's a really good spreading, and obviously a few different results have occurred today already with the netball and the like, so we should see a few different sides next week. Would it be good?
7: Hey, just on the NFL, so there's like 3-day festival down there. Like, so they got Peking Duck playing Thursday night. Sneaky Sound System are playing on the Saturday. Hot Tub Time Machine, one of my faves, on the Friday with Grinspoon. So this is all just happening around the MCG, like in a precinct and that. So it is going to be electric, the atmosphere.
9: And you'll be there front and square.
7: Oh, I can't wait.
9: Yep.
7: I can't. The only thing, and Hilly, the only thing I'm concerned about, it'll be just interesting because their decks are very, very small. And I've seen their deck at Melbourne Storm's headquarters. That's their training facility. And it even is small on their rugby field. So it's going to be really small at the G, isn't it?
8: Yeah, absolutely. I think if you look what's there at State of Origin, like, I sort of think if you compare what you see at State of Origin when it was at the MCG, it'll be probably a little bit tighter than that. But I think, you know, I'm not sure where you're sitting, Matt, but I know we're sitting on level 4, and I'm actually looking forward to sitting a little bit higher, just to get that elevated view of, you know, watching the game.
7: Well, I went with a bit of a game plan because I knew the tickets were going to be red hot to get. And I kind of went, I thought everyone would be trying to go to side. So I kind of thought I'll go in goal.
8: Yeah.
7: And same thing because I thought, you know, you might be a little bit closer in the end, you know, to see maybe. I don't know. But anyway, I'm looking forward to it. It is going to be a spectacle.
9: What time's it start?
7: 10:30.
9: Yeah, right.
7: 10:30 a.m. Okay. Friday.
8: Because it aligns with the American game time and that. Yeah. Hey, just
7: it's a legit round one game.
8: Yeah, it's terrific.
7: It kicks off the season. There's one game the night before in America, and then this is the second game of the round.
9: Are they both like prominent, well-known sides?
7: The LA Rams are going to be, they're kind of equal favourites to win it this year.
8: Well, they won it a couple of years ago. Their quarterback, Matt Stafford, an elite arm. He's probably about 38. Like, his age is getting on him, but still a really good elite arm. And
7: They've got Nakawa,
8: and then you've got Aaron Donald, who's just come back out of retirement. I think on a $28 million contract. He's a terrific player. He was really important when they won the Super Bowl a couple of years ago. But then the 49ers.
7: They've got a few injuries.
8: They had their quarterback, Brock Purdy, was the last picked in the draft there a couple of seasons ago. It was the 262nd pick or whatever it is.
9: Yep.
8: And he's their frontline quarterback, which is pretty unheard of. Usually your top draft picks and your quarterbacks, they're the ones that sort of succeed. But he's sort of defied odds. And then they've got a wide receiver by the name of Christian McCaffrey. He was number one there a few seasons ago. Very good, very slick. So
7: and Joe Montana's out here. Jerry Rice is out here. So they're a couple of well-known superstars names. For the 49ers and that. So they're probably the greatest ever players to play NFL in that list. So it's going to be massive.
8: It will be. Hey, just a shout-out to the president of the Port Fairy Football Netball Club, the great Robbie Evans. I know he's working hard to get that Gardens Oval up and running next week, and they do a great job. But he just said he's doing a little bit of fishing at Yambuck Beach at the moment, listening, and it is not great, the weather. So he said, look out in an hour, you might get something down our way.
7: That's not good. But not I think it's just gonna be one of those days, isn't it? To be honest,
8: as I said, you're very rarely going to get those back-to-back weekends where it's going to be a good weekend. We had a great one last weekend. Hey, we've got a good crowd in here today. Like, obviously, a good spreading of footy sides. Tremont Mortlake have a really good support base, and I know North Wanda will be out in force for the senior footy too.
9: But you can still have tight, close, exciting games where if it's wet and windy, 100%, boys, for sure.
7: Mate. 100%.
9: So, as we said, you very rarely get a blowout between two good sides on a wet day.
7: Yeah, absolutely, Scotty. That is for sure. And the Roosters looking to kick back in front in this game, hasn't made that, it's kicked out of bounds on the full. So they trail by 4 points. Nearly three-quarter time here in this contest between South Warrnambool and Warrnambool. And the Blues will be kicking with a pretty strong breeze in the last quarter. So they've set themselves up to possibly be heading into a grand final in a couple of weeks' time.
9: Yeah, I'll tell you what, though. South Warrnambool have made them work hard today.
7: They have.
9: Really
7: they
9: hard.
7: Have.
9: And it's still game on, for sure, especially if South can kick one with the breeze in the last couple of minutes here.
7: Hey, this is the pre-game all thanks to TGM Electrical Services. We're going to take a break on the other side. We're going to head downstairs and dark clouds start to gloom over this Lura Oval this afternoon. We'll be back right after this.
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3: Right on cue. A little bit of rain coming down against Scotty Carter as we come back to Canberra's Lura Oval. Look, it's going to be trying conditions right throughout the day, I think, and I think we're just going to have showers on and off. And, as I said off the top, you're going to need a bit of luck.
4: Take your chances. How many goals are you thinking we'll win?
3: Oh, I reckon it could be like 7-6 or something like that.
4: Possibly.
3: You know, it could be, oh, look at this, a great man. He's just delivering in spades, Treadle. He can't just run a league properly like he does. Well, and he's just delivering and pulling everything out left, right. So he's brought me back a little Pepsi Max.
4: Spark you up a little bit.
3: Spark me up. He's got the team sheets.
4: After finding the first three winners.
3: Three from three at Sandown. This has been
4: unheard of.
3: You know how it's going to end, though. It's going to end in a bad way, that is for sure. It'll all come over and crumble down real quick, that is for sure. But Hilly, good crowd, mate, downstairs, isn't there? Really starting to build up for this game. And both these clubs have got a big following. We were talking about this off the top, haven't they?
5: Oh, it's terrific. Yeah, absolutely. You can Tareem Walt Lake bring it, you know, and it's a big thing for them. I say it like this, really respectfully. It's like church for a lot of these guys. A Saturday gathering, it's terrific. So, and they just value their country football and netball. So, really, really good crowd. I was just sort of looking out on the entrance side of the gates, you know, the street and all that. Gee whiz, there's a lot of cars.
4: Yeah, it's good crowd.
5: Heaps, and the netball brings a lot of great people too. So.
4: Yep.
5: Really happy with the crowds. You know, last week were fantastic, and today's been great as well.
3: Absolutely, and we might go downstairs to our man Philip Possum Kelly, who's right down there amongst it. Poss, as a shower kind of comes across Lura Oval this afternoon. He might not be with us, actually, so he might he won't be too far away, because I know he's going to grab Louis Taylor. I
4: can't see Charlie McKinnon out there warming up, boys, so done.
3: I think that might be a big out for Tareem.
4: Doesn't that make the inclusion of Josh Walker pretty important now?
3: Absolutely.
5: Charlie McKinnon out, Charlie James in.
4: Okay.
3: So one Charlie in. So 86 goals comes out of your team today. I know it's not a day, though, for probably big forwards, is it? So if you're going to get away with it, today might be the day you can get away with it.
4: What it might do is it might three out like a Alex Maloney or a Will Maloney up a little bit, instead of, you know, having to lock down onto the leading goal kicker in the Hampton League.
3: Does Will Maloney now go to Walker? Because he probably would have been going to Charlie.
4: And Alex Maloney will probably play up.
5: Well, he's still got Lockie Wines. And then probably I'd say Vardy might spend a little bit of time there too. They'll swap in the ruck a little bit as well. Wines, possibly.
4: I think they might run a couple of blokes with Louis Taylor today, North Warrnambool. I just think he was just too damaging last week to not try to put some time into him.
3: He's too good of a player, isn't he?
4: Yep.
3: He's just quality. And even on a day like this, he's just so clean with his hands. Hey, we might try and get back downstairs. Poss Kelly, can you hear us now, Poss?
6: Yeah, got you, Stewie. And I have got some news in reference to the starting lineup from the North Warrnambool Eagles. I can confirm Charlie McKinnon definitely out, boys, with an ankle injury he sustained at training on Thursday night. Speaking to a couple of the boys, Jared Lowry said that if it was a grand final, he'd probably be out there, but they've just erred on the side of caution and thought, they'll try and get through today without him, and then he'll come up in a couple of weeks' time, or if not, next week. So not serious, but serious enough for him not to take his place today, so Charlie James comes in as his replacement, boys.
3: Yeah, so big news if you're joining us for the first time.
4: Pretty wise decision, because he is someone that relies on his speed off the mark.
3: Spot on.
4: And if you're carrying an ankle, you're better off trying to get over it, give it a week or so, and come up and be cherry ripe.
3: Absolutely, mate. You just got to get it right, and the next few weeks are so important, aren't they? So
4: I'm really, really looking forward to, Stewie, to the matchup down the other end of the ground. I think Scoble will go to the cane train and Noski on pain. When we covered that game out at North Warrnambool, a few weeks ago when it was a draw, those two key forwards on Terang got on top after half time.
3: Yeah.
4: So very rarely do Noskins go below their colours either.
3: No, well, I think that's the strength of the Eagles. They're back six, yes, isn't it? You know, and then you chuck in Bailey Keast, who's had a sensational season as well.
4: You really have to make that back six a North Warner will defend. You can't let them combine, link up off half back. They just chain handballs up really well out of half back.
3: We might go back down to Poss. I think Louis Taylor's just caught it, just doing a bit of a warm up. Looks Poss, but he's not too far off coming over, having a bit of a chat, mate.
6: Yeah, as soon as he's ready, he's coming over now, boys. So
3: what a good man.
6: We'll just get over to the boundary line because they'll condition's pretty good, boys. The ground's okay. I think it was a lot greener when we first got here. It's chopped up a little bit, but not too heavy. But Louis just joining us now, Louis. Thanks for joining us, mate. Exciting day. Second semi-final, big prize at the end of it.
7: Yeah, it is. I mean, there's obviously, you can sort of look at it like that, but I sort of said to the boys, you've got to stick to the process and how we're going to get the result rather than thinking too far ahead like that. But yeah, look, it's pretty simple for us. We've just got to start well, and I think the rest will take care of it.
6: And mate, big exciting game there a few weeks ago, obviously out of Bushfield, when you gave up that lead of nearly 6 or 7 goals and came back and was able to draw the game. Was there anything in particular that day that you could pinpoint that sort of got you in that position in the first place?
7: I think it was probably just more so getting our game up and going like we have been all year, to be honest. I think we're pretty fit side at the moment on top of the ground. But yeah, I think when we can get our game up and going, I think it suits us a lot better than playing too straight.
6: And of course, the ruck stocks were fair. I mean, the day helps that. I don't think he played that day out of Bushfield, so obviously Vards is a big key to them, so to be able to negate him in the ruck is important.
7: Yeah, 100%. I mean, Lockie's been huge for us, which we knew he was going to be. That's why we were so excited to get him back. But yeah, you'll see today he'll go pretty hard, and he's been in good form, so that's pleasing.
6: And they're three big guns, mate. They're forwards, in particular Kane, Payne, and Josh Walker comes back in today. So how are you going to go about that? Obviously the Maloney boys will probably get... Two of the Maloney boys will probably get a job there.
7: Yeah, and I mean, you know, they've been doing good jobs all year, so it's nothing new to them. They've been playing on the best forwards through 18 rounds. So, yeah, it doesn't change, but we'll look to play our way and get our game up and going. Obviously, got to respect what they're doing and try and nullify that as best we can. But, yeah, we're keen to go.
6: Good on you, mate. Thanks for joining us. It's been great all year, and good luck today.
7: Thanks for that. Cheers.
3: Good man, Louis Taylor, that is for sure. And what a star of the competition. We were talking about this on the way down, and I've had a few people during the week, and they said, geez, you were wrapping up Louis Taylor on the radio and that, but he deserves a wraps because he is one of the greatest footballers we have seen in the Hendon Football Netball League. And if you don't think that, then you don't know what you're looking at. You obviously have lived
4: under
3: a rock.
4: You're not a real good judge of one before.
3: No, well,
4: you don't win an AFL Rising Star Award if you can't play, do you?
3: Spot on.
4: You don't beat Marcus Bonapelli in an award like if you can't play, let's be fair to him.
6: And an equally good fat person as well, boys.
3: He's a great bloke.
4: He's great for the Hendon League, Poss.
5: You know, the thing is, his first year, right, when he came back, he was really tentative to come back too early. Like, he wanted to get through his recovery with his groins because he had a bit of strife there, and it wasn't until later in the year. Hasn't been injured since. So I reckon that real precaution was really important.
4: Yeah.
5: As the Blues have kept going on the reserves.
4: That's paid off, hasn't it, Hilly?
5: Yeah,
4: that's
5: absolutely. Really, I just think it was a really measured approach. He could have come back early and, I guess, you know, had that temptation to come back, but he didn't. He sort of, as he sort of said there, he stuck with the process and that's great.
4: The other thing I might think, the other aspect of the game, you know, we've spoken about Taylor. I just reckon the Bloods might put a little bit of time into Grundy today. Especially at stoppages, because if he gets out of the front of stoppages...
3: Who from the Bloods then gets that role? Well, is it one of the Vickers boys?
4: Xavier Vickers, I think, might be a nullifying player on him, because I think Tyler Vickers or Taylor Vickers is too explosive, too attacking of a player.
3: Yep.
4: Yeah, so I wouldn't be surprised if Xavier Vickers spent a bit of time on Grundy, because Grundy's got that breakaway speed. You know how the catch cry in the AFL is now, drive your legs through a stoppage. He's an expert at that in Hampton League footy. He gains 5 or 6 metres out of a stoppage, and they're on their way, the Eagles.
3: Yeah, he's a powerful player.
6: Just on that, Tildy, did Tring Mortlake put that sweeper in place there? Because we've seen a few times when we've watched the North Warrnambool Eagles, the continuity between Vardy and Grundy a few times where that tap to advantage from Vardy's been magnificent, and Grundy's sort of come off the back of that the stoppage at the centre bounces and just swept it away. So perhaps a player on the defensive side of the ball ups could be something they'd consider.
4: Yeah, you're right, Poss, because it's a vital ingredient of their game. Especially, he can hit them on the fly, Vardy, or he can take distance, can't he, with a big, powerful punch forward. So I think what will happen today, Poss, especially if it gets a little bit slippery later in the day, day, you'll see a lot of numbers around stoppages. I think Tring Mortlake will be happy to go that way. And you mentioned when you were talking to Louis Taylor Post, the inclusion of Wareham's vitally important. He was awesome after halftime, particularly after halftime in the ruck last week. And he's just got that little bit more body strength than Canard, which might be able to just maybe throw Grundy Vardy off his game fractionally, Post. But let's be honest, Vardy's an AFL Premiership ruckman for a reason.
6: Yeah, 100%.
5: Well, funny you say that, Tildy. I was just looking at the team sheets, just obviously to see if the change was made with McKinnon and Charlie James.
4: Yep.
5: Well, Trey Mortlake's going to have a laid out as well. Yep. Sam Canar.
4: Oh, yeah, so he's out. Ribs last week.
5: Yeah.
3: Right. So just looking at his name. That's big because Wareham is going to have to play and ruck all day against Vardy. So that is massive.
4: I think you'll probably find they'll both ruck most of the day, boys, because with the conditions how they are now, it's probably not going to be a super fast-paced game compared to last week under those beautiful conditions at Cobden.
5: So Sam Wareham comes in, so they bring a smaller player in.
4: Yeah, that's a big out too.
5: Yeah.
4: They both had their dramas before the game, both sides.
3: Yeah, this is... and big outs, you know, like two important players.
4: Yep.
3: You know, because, you know, like, as we said, Canar, a big ruckman, and two against Vardy, I think, is the way you're going to have to go.
4: Yeah, I agree.
3: Who else will play? Maybe there's an Alex Maloney spend a bit of time in the right.
4: I reckon Xavier Vickers went in and took a couple of tab outs last week.
5: He plays as a fourth midfielder, really, doesn't he, when he goes in there?
4: And let's not underestimate the value of Lachie Wines provides when he goes in there, too. He's become a quality player for the Eagles.
3: Yeah.
6: Well, he wasn't there either, though, I don't think. Was he that week out at for the draw? I'm not sure.
4: I've got a feeling you might be right, Posse. Might have missed.
3: And I think Lachie has had a little bit of a trouble with a stress fracture, Lachie Wines. So I think they've been very mindful of that because he's been a really important player.
4: It's insane that he didn't play round 18 either.
3: Yeah.
4: They rested him, yeah. So he's had a couple of weeks off.
3: I think they've been just managing the young fella. So look, an intriguing start to this contest, that is for sure.
4: And they will really rely on Adam Wines to give aerial support to Scoble and Noski.
3: Spot on.
4: Yeah.
3: Spot on. I think the back six is the important. That's the key for the North Warrnambool Eagles. I think if you're Terrell Mortlake, if you can put him under pressure, that back six, that's what you've got to do. It's not an easy thing to do, though, too. So,
4: no, it's not.
3: And we just touched on the fact, you know, like, I think, you know, goals are going to be a premium today. So you can see here in the reserves, it's 5-3, you know, and we've just started this this kind of final quarter. So it's going to be a low-scoring affair. 7 or 8 goals might do it across a day.
4: I think Trang Mortlake will be suited to the big open ground.
3: Yeah.
4: They like to get the ball out of space and run the footy, and they look impressive when they do that.
3: So here go the Roosters through... Geez, that's a good kick from Weir, and it's got them back in, so they're back to kind of five points.
4: Yep.
3: That is a big goal against the Breeze. Has the Breeze dropped off at all down there, Sidey?
6: Not really, Stewie, not really. I think that was just a nice kick, but it's probably coming straight over the top of you guys up there in the commentary box, so it's favouring, it's definitely favouring the highway in, but as you've seen, that kick sort of drifted in from right to left a little bit, so I think if you get ball out this side, kicking to the netball end, it's not as much of an issue, but I think if you get it on the Mount Lura side, coming in, you're actually kicking it against straight back into the teeth of the wind. So
4: attacking side out here, Poss, this side of the ground.
6: If you go to the netball end, Tildy for sure, and probably same side really if you go to that highway end, because you don't really want to. You're sort of kicking across the Breeze if you get caught out on the scoreboard side. So I think this near side here is definitely the state of play if you want to move the ball quickly.
3: Well, and there's certainly enough time in this game. There's still about 15 minutes to go in the reserves. So and the Roosters going forward again here. So the Blues don't want to be just thinking that the wind's going to do it. And on the end of it, Weir's going to go from exactly the same spot he kicked the last one. Swings around quickly, runs into goal. Just pulls it across the face.
4: Got a little tail on it, that one.
6: You see that one there, boys? That big swing of right to left there. Yeah, but he went to sleep there. He's a opponent.
3: Yeah, he just wasn't on the mark, was he? He just got to let him just run off. He was disappointed with his defensive efforts.
4: Timmy O'Keefe can hit a target on the way out.
5: He's a beautiful footballer, isn't he, Tocker?
4: Oh, yeah, he's been a good player for a long time.
3: Well, how old's Timmy?
4: Oh, I'm guessing 36, maybe. Yeah, I'm guessing.
3: Still running around. Good on him.
4: Yeah.
3: Playing with his cousin, obviously, Jed, coaching which is awesome. So good on him. A couple of young kids for the Warrnambool Blues too. Hey, listen, this is the pregame. All thanks to TJM Electrical Services for your electrical needs. Govern the boys. They will look after you. District League prelim final. Davidson Oval. Geez, it'll be windy and blustery out there.
5: I think
3: absolutely it would be.
4: We spoke about it on the way. That's got upset written up there in tough conditions.
3: Tim Boone, a big side. I think Allen's for a running side. So it'll be interesting. We'll watch that one around the grounds. All thanks to Matt Kohaya right throughout the afternoon. As as well. And then, well, we've got a bit of Mininera and Southwest District Grand Final as well.
5: Yeah, Dartmoor were there.
3: Undefeated?
5: They're undefeated. They've lost the last couple of Grand Finals when they've gone in favourite, so they take on Tirindara.
3: They got a bloke, they tell me, that's a jet.
5: Oh, Will McDonald. Yeah, won the league best and fairest. He's won like six or seven league best and fairest over his journey. And, yeah, big machine, they reckon.
4: So Thomas Luderman's side, Wandoo, would be in the...
3: They play Hawke today. Back. Yeah. So that's two kind of rivals there too. And Hawkstar MacArthur have never won a premiership in that league.
4: That's amazing.
3: Yeah. So that'd be a good story if they could get there.
5: And I've had a few, I guess, old Hampton League connections in there as well, like Benny Reid's one of the co-coaches. Louis Q obviously played a bit at North Warrnambool and along with the District League. And they've got a few ex-Hampton League boys in there. Paddy Anderson's another one that's running around there. So, yeah, it should be a good game.
3: Should be a great game. And the Roosters into attack here as well. They're going to have another ping on goal here if they can get their hands on it, but they can't. So this game in reserves footy, it is going right down to the wire. They trail by 5 points, South Warrnambool, but they are coming.
4: The Blues, nothing better, is there?
3: Oh, it's great, these two teams. So the Roosters have won. They defeated the Blues in the under-18, so they're one up the Blues. The Blues will want to get one back here in the twos, definitely. I would imagine. So, interesting times. Hey, let's take a quick break here on Hampton League Live. We'll come back on the other side of this.
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21: Gee whiz, welcome back. Hampton League Live from Lura Oval, second semi-final. And the Roosters have hit the front against the wind, trailing by 10 points. They are leading this one by 2 points, 13 minutes into the final quarter. This has been some kind of quarter by South Warrnambool. Can they hang on? That is what we're going to know. Let's go downstairs, though. Possum Kelly's got one of the assistant coaches of the North Warrnambool Eagles. He's a legend of the Hampton League, Liam Ryan.
6: Indeed, Stewie. And we had a Maskell Medal question, of course, in our quiz. And, well, our astute assistant coach of North Warrnambool Eagles, the Maskell medalist, Liam Ryan, joins us. Liam, thanks, mate. Vards is on the rub-down table, getting the old body in tune for a big contest, which it will be one at a magnificent game of footy the last time these two teams met with the draw out of Bushfield. And you could probably expect it's going to be pretty tight again today.
22: Yeah, I think conditions will demand a sort of high contest, pretty tough game. Finals games are usually pretty reliant on that style. So, yeah, I think that's what we'll get, and hopefully the boys are ready for it.
6: Charlie McKinnon, a late out, obviously a bit of an ankle injury sustained, I believe, on Thursday night at training. So how do you structure up forward-wise, mate? Is there something out of the blue that you'll do, or is it just perhaps Lockie Wines or someone that goes deep forward?
22: Yeah, I think we're pretty lucky with our key position stocks. Obviously, Charlie's kicked nearly 100 goals, so it's a big loss. But, yeah, I think this year, and particularly over the last 2 years, we've sort of shown that it's just next man up, and hopefully the system will hold up.
6: And clearances and stoppages, mate, I mean, there seems to be that really good synergy the few times I've seen you guys play this year between Vards and Jackson Grundy in particular. It just seems as if they've got some telepathy there, because the amount of clearances they get out of the centre and from stoppages is unbelievable.

0: He's an elite ruckman. He was a good ruckman at AFL level, and he's still very, very good at what he does down here. So to have someone like Jacko running around under his feet, it's a pretty potent one too.
1: And Josh Walker coming back, I guess that offsets the loss of McKinnon a little bit. Where do you see him playing, mate? Will he sort of push up the ground a bit? Will he go deep forward? Bit of both? How do you sort of expect that to pan out?
0: Yeah, look, Walks is actually, he's an elite runner. I didn't realise, but when he's Geelong back in the day, he used to touch him up in the 2K time trial. So we've got quite a bit of flexibility where we can play Walks, and we'll probably see him probably all over the place today, to be honest. So obviously Charlie not being there, he might spend a bit more time forward, but like I said, with his running ability, depending on how much the game's sort of pinging around, he'll sort of respond to that accordingly.
1: Mate, we were speaking a little bit earlier on about how good the Hamden League is, and I'll let you go in a minute, but when you're running out here today, you're going to have Louis Taylor, you're going to have Jackson Payne, you're going to have Josh Walker, you're going to have Nathan Vardy. I mean, AFL players, and then you've got some VFL listed players sprinkled in there as well. It's a great comp, isn't it, at the moment?
0: It's fantastic, and I often reflect on it, like when I was a kid at the club, the idea of playing AFL footy was so far away, and there was no one around the club that had done it. And it just seemed like this pipe dream, and now, like, I've got my young bloke runs around, and his best mate's uncle's Jonathan Brown, and there's other blokes there, his uncle Jordan Lewis, and Vards is playing, and we've had Billy Smets and Walks, and the kids, they come up, and it's just this, that's what you do, you just go play AFL. So it's fantastic for the league, because it's across multiple clubs, like you said now. And not only for the juniors, but for like your Charlie Jellies and your Xavier Harris's and these guys that are sort of 16 to 21, to have these guys just to learn off is fantastic. It lifts the standard of play, it lifts the standard of coaching. Like Vards' knowledge that he shares with the group and shares with the coaches, the league, the club, the individuals, we're all so much better for it. So it is really fantastic.
1: Beautiful, mate. Thanks very much for your time. Busy day ahead, Liam, and good luck, mate.
0: All right, thanks, cheers.
1: Good on you, boys. Thank you.
2: Beautifully done downstairs by our great man, Pos Kelly. And a great catch. And isn't he a great speaker? And it's great for Liam. I really love seeing him involved back at the North Florida Legals. And he's been a good pickup, hasn't he, boys?
3: Oh, super, mate. And he's spot on about the AFL connection, isn't he? You look at South Bourne, we have Nico's on the bench as an ex-AFL player. You know, so it's just fantastic.
2: Hey, we might go back to Lockie Rook in the studio, all thanks to Matt Kohaya, for a little bit of an update in regards to netball. And just before we do that, 18 minutes gone here in reserves footy. Roosters lead by 1 point. So can they hang on? They've got about 2 or 3 minutes to go. This should be a big win as we go back to you, Lockie Rook.
4: G'day, boys. Yeah, thanks to Powercore, the power play score update in our open netball clash, where you boys are up at the Lura. Coroit leading early days. 4.5 minutes left in the first quarter. Croit 9, South Warrnambool 6. Going to be a cracking game. And I said to Steph Townsend this morning, I reckon we could be looking at a repeat in a couple of weeks' time, no matter the result today. But yeah, Saints doing the job early.
2: Beautifully done, big fella. That was all thanks to Matt Kohai. So McNeil is going to have a shot here for South Warrnambool. This is Jack.
3: What's so the time in the reserve?
5: Yeah, so it's 18 minutes plus time on. So they're sort of averaging about sort of 23 minutes each quarter.
2: So McNeil comes in. Kick's going to go to the right. Oh, nearly a mark of the goal square. Hit the boundary line post, and I think it's gone over. It's a point post. So it's got to be
3: about 3 minutes to go, you think, Hilly?
2: Minutes to go.
5: Yeah, 3 to 4 minutes.
3: Yep.
2: The Blues are going to go from one end to the other, remembering that. So this would be a little bit of a mini upset too. So Roosters got them in the under-18s. They might get them again here, Trenny.
5: Yeah, they haven't been undefeated. They've been undefeated, the Blues. So, it's been a great game of footy, that's for sure.
2: So, high up and under kick. We might just stick with this one.
6: Get it forward to Jed one inside 50, I think, you boys.
2: Just imagine one half a siren with Jeddy Turley.
6: It's going to happen.
2: To get the job done. So, balls deep in the Roosters, forward 50. We've ticked over 9.5 minutes. We'll just stay here with this one because there is a bit of interest in this. So, it's going to be Weir and Van Beek in the ruck. Scouting that one was Timms. Timms on the left foot just kicks forward. Benny Thornton's going to have to sit underneath it. Drops what he'd probably normally swallow. McNeil goes in there again and gets it. Fish comes forward. Handball over the top to Galich.

0: And Galichad now bangs the Roosters forward. Blues with numbers, bouncing football over the back. Beck's left foot kick on goal, minus score. She whiz.
1: That would have just about made it very difficult, man, if you had to kick that one.
0: Oh, they've got to go straight down the gutsy.
2: So you're going to get a big bend. This big hard press too, Stewie, so they got a lot of numbers behind the footy here.
0: So you've got to just go long and strong and just fish the ball forward over the back and just try and get something happening. So that was young Lay, who's just dispossessed of the football. Coming through there, good tackle by a little Cal. Looking for holding the football down there.
1: Some numbers around the ball.
0: Lampard gets it on the boot. Kick goes forward. Sitting underneath it is a free kick. So here go the Blues. Jed Turlin on cue. Oh. Left foot snap around the body. Bouncy ball. Oh. Turlin, no. Oh. Minor score, Tilda. You called that?
1: I called that. Yes, I did call that.
0: So it's back to a one-point lead. 21 minutes gone. You'd say there's a minute and a half, two to go. Hilly, just stick your head through that little door there and see what the boys have got on the time clock. It is the Jack Lee contracting time clock. 2 minutes
1: plenty
0: to play.
1: Plenty of time.
0: So plenty of time to play. So this is reserves. Winner goes straight through to the grand final. So ball goes far out of sight. Roosters with numbers. Bouncing football.
1: It's an extra time.
3: Yeah, so what will happen is if it's tied at the end of the game, the sides will come in for a quick five-minute huddle.
1: Yep.
3: Have their little five-minute spell. They obviously would have swapped ends when the quarter resumes, so it'll be 5 minutes plus time on.
1: Yep.
3: Siren goes, and then it's a direct swap without any interchange.
1: Yep.
3: And they play another 5 minutes plus time on. Then if it does get to a point where the two extra time on periods occurs and it's still the same score, it becomes a golden point.
0: There you go. The Blues get into attack. Ball's going to go over the back of the pack. Can they shut it through for a point? Ooh. They'll take a draw at the moment. The Blues. Roosters getting back with numbers. Lampard in there for the Blues. Play it down for the Roosters. And I'll tell you what, we're 15 metres out from the Blues. A goal attacking line. Ticked over 22
1: it's
0: minutes.
1: Exciting game, Shuey.
0: It's going to go down. Someone needs to fist this through. Take the draw, reset and go again. That's the theory I'd be going with here. Tilt.
1: Still a fair way out to try to punch it through, though, Shuey.
0: Van Beek's kind of sitting off the ball here. Just get in there and punch one through, big fella.
2: Yeah, you're right, Stewie. You're pointing that worst. It's a draw.
0: That's it. So you just got to be looking for that. So Van Beek's the tallest bloke on the field. So now he's going into the ruck.
1: He's got to take the ruck.
0: Take a jump and fist it, big fella.
1: They got one back on the goal line, the Roosters.
0: He snaps out of the pack. So the Roosters, plenty of players around this contest. Oh, they can't pluck one out. Oh. So you've just got to fist it into space. And open it
1: the
0: up,
1: big,
0: boys.
1: The big Nathan Vardy fist forward, Shuey.
0: Van Beek, there he goes, on cue. Lay gets back, does well, and he shuts it out of bounds. Good play. Because he saved a certain point there. That was good.
1: Geez, some pressure on the umpires down here too.
0: Oh, yeah, you don't want to be in this. It can't be long to play. There's about 30 seconds to go here. So every player in the forward 50, can someone get their boot on it? Can the Roosters hang on? Can the Blues get a point? Looking for free kick. He's got it! He's paid it! Would you believe it?
1: Yep.
0: Oh, this is crazy scenes, and is it Jed? Who's going back for the shot? They don't know. They're plucking someone out. It's Norton. Little Marcus Norton is going to go back for the Blue Baggers, and the siren will go, I reckon. He's 15 metres out. Gee whiz.
1: He was always going to pull one out there.
0: So little Norto comes in. Kicks on its way. Oy. It's a goal. You would not believe it. And Norton's the star of the show. And have a look at the Blues. Get around him. And boys, if that's a precursor to the big one, look out.
1: That was exciting. What did that go through? 5 seconds before someone went?
0: Oh, that is unbelievable. Oh, that is amazing scenes. We're going to take a break. This is Hampden League Live 40. And a kick after the siren of the Blues go through to the grand final.
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15: Yeah, welcome back. Really exciting game of reserves football. Arthur Soren, the Blues get the job done. Great goal by Norton. And pressure personified. The Blues go to a grand final. Under-18s, Roosters defeat the Blues, so they go to the grand final. Blood's just entering the arena for the very first time this afternoon. They're up and about. The faithful are as the Eagles enter Camperdown's Lure Oval as well. This is going to be one hell of a second semi-final, and I love it because the Eagles, they're in their beautiful yellow jumpers, so there's no jumper clash here whatsoever, boys. As the rain comes down on cue, Tildy Carter, Trent Hill, I'm going to start with you two boys. Who wins this contest?
1: I'm on the Eagles, Stewie. I think they've been the best side all year. Last year's reigning premiers, undefeated this year. You know, the rest of the few players had the week off, but I think their form was, they're undefeated, so their form's been winning form, but it was getting a little bit patchy. And then I think round 18, when South Warrnambool had everything to play for out there that day at Bushfield, they took care of them comprehensively. So to me, I think the Eagles are the side to beat today, although I think in these conditions in particular, it'll be game on the last quarter still.
15: I agree, big fella. What about you, Trenty Hill?
3: Yeah, I think it's going to be one of the games of the season, to be honest. I just think with the weather conditions, the way that the Bloods play, they can play that quick game, but they can play that contested game in that as well. But I'm a bit like you, Tildy. I just think you can't go off the North Warrnambool Eagles. They've been the side to beat all season. They've got the best ruckman in the competition, the best ruckman we've seen for some time in the league. Has such an influence on the contest, and just the way that his midfield has worked towards his strengths with the way he uses his tap-outs, it's going to be a big, big thing for them. The only thing I will say, looking at past history, the Eagles haven't had a great... Like, they win here, but they don't win well here, if you know what I mean. So yeah, I don't know, like, I guess the Oval probably won't have much of a bearing or anything on that. But it's probably just been not a happy hunting ground as such compared to probably other venues. So, but I still think they're good enough to win. They're an amazing side, and yeah, I like the way they're going. So gee, I'll stick with the Eagles.
11: Absolutely,
16: teaming down,
11: bucketing down now.
3: Robbie Evans was on the money.
16: Oh,
11: absolutely,
16: it's
11: bucketing down.
1: You're
11: what about
1: a better them? Man than me, Poss, going out there?
11: They're having a smoke off over there in the bar too. Sure. The pot belly, it is absolutely smoking for Australia.
1: Sure, what sort of wood they're burning there at the moment?
11: Uncle Colin would be proud. Let's go downstairs to Poss and Kelly. Poss, who are you with here, big fella?
2: Yeah, well, this little episode we're having at the moment with the weather boys is going to hang around a little bit longer than the ones we had previous, because it's there's still a bit coming in before these showers we've had earlier on have sort of been coming across and it's been clearing. But I just looked out over the top of the change rooms then, and it's pretty gloomy. So I think this little shower we've got at the moment might hang around for a little bit longer, boys.
11: That's nearly hail.
16: That's heavy.
11: That is very, very heavy conditions. That is for sure. Poss, who are you with?
2: Just on my own at the moment, Stewie. But no. I reckon Trang Mortlake. I like their form leading into this game and the finals and that, and I think they're just building, but not a lot of confidence. It could be really close, but I'm going to go for Trang Mortlake.
11: On the Bloods as well, they are a very, very good outfit, and they are up and about. Don't worry about that. We aren't too far away from this big contest. Second semi-final, the winner straight through to the Hampden Football Netball League Grand Final.
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9: Great sponsors, Powercore, that is for sure. And they are one of our majors in the hand of football netball league. Pass as we go downstairs to you, mate. The Eagles won the toss.
10: Adam Hines won the toss, boys, and he'll kick to the highway end. The toss, incidentally, was done with the 1952 penny. So I'm not quite sure what the significance was there, but yeah. There
9: 1952 penny, there you go.
10: Penny.
11: Tommy Keast, I reckon, having a run with roll with the great Louis Taylor.
9: That is going to be a big duel. That is for sure. And Wareham, so if you're joining us, so Sammy Canar's a laid out for Terrell Mortlake and Charlie McKinnon a laid out for the North Warrnambool Eagles as the umpires hold the ball off. We're about to get things underway. Jenkinson starting on a wing too for the Eagles. Let's get a fight up, Trent Hill.
11: Oh, it's second semi-final. The winner straight through to the grand final for 26. And the tap down from Vardy trying to sock it off the ground was Grundy. There's Taylor coming through. He'll have the tag by Tommy Keast. It's a rugby scrum inside the centre square. Wareham in there for the Bloods. And not really prevailing any further. And we'll have a stoppage with umpire Millard.
12: Yeah, interesting, boys. I'm pretty sure Adam Hines started forward. That's a bit of a change. Probably trying to make first use of this, Bruce.
11: Reading off the pack, there was Taylor. He'll look for Jack Fowler. He's got a little bit of time and space to go on the right boot. That little chip kick on the 45 to the X-Man in Vickers. So Xavier Vickers had a great game last week in the qualifying final, wearing his usual long-sleeve Guernsey. Goes towards half forward. He's looking for Payne. Coming there was Anders. Ready at best. There was Jared Hay, flicked the handball out looking for Roberts. And Luke Wyan sees it over the boundary line. We'll have a boundary throw-in.
9: So a nice little physical start to this contest as we expect. So these two blokes are going to be really important in this contest. And I'm talking about Vardy and Wareham. Bit of a nil or draw. Free kick's going to be plucked out. It'll go to Vardy here. So he's going to be trying to be nice and physical, I reckon, Wareham for mine. So Vardy, halfback flank. Big long kick. Eagles kicking with a strong breeze to start this contest. There's Matty Wines, just overruns the football, gets it out to Harry Keast, kicks further afield, and the ball just dribbles across the boundary line. It's just going to be a game where you just get territory today, boys, isn't it?
12: Territory and lock it in, Stewie, inside your forward 50. But I don't mind the move of Adam Wines starting forward, boys, especially with this breeze.
9: So rain subdued here at the moment, but the wind hasn't. It's a 4-5 goal breeze that the Eagles are kicking with here in this first quarter. Good use of the body by Lockie Wines. Just kind of comes running through now, taps it to himself. Oh, heavy hit there from Wines. That was Matty. Might have been on Will Maloney, I reckon, who's just a little bit slow getting up. So it is going to be physical. Pass downstairs. Bit of a lull in the crowd at the moment, isn't there? Not much atmosphere.
10: Yeah, just a quiet start, boys. And but you're right, Tildy. I think it's about getting the ball forward. Probably not so much as quick as you can, but just careful as you can, and then just say lock it in, because it's going to be very hard to defend out of the 50s with this heavy conditions.
11: So first score to the Bloods. It was a rush behind and Arundel will have the kick-in duties and spearing pass, and he finds his co-captain in Alex Maloney across left half-back. So Maloney has had a very good season for the Bloods, just working back behind the mark and looking for the best avenue to move the ball in favour of the Bloods. He's just going to go down the line. Vardy will stand tall. Big fly from the side. Ready at best there was Bailey Keast. He got the handball forward. Without the footy was Xavier Vickers. And a free kick's going to go to the Bloods. Just a little push and shove early in this second semi-final. 3 minutes gone on the league contracting time clock and the kick was short. And he finds his brother Tyler Vickers. So he'll just assessing the situation. Filling the gap there is Vardy. Kicks over the top looking for Payne. Good. Oh, nearly took a nice contested mark. Anders right on his tail. Banged it on the boot for territory. Judging it nicely. A Peter Bolsh Bridgestone player of the day contender.
10: Good play on.
11: Oh, it wasn't paid a mark. It was touched off the boot.
10: Oh, now he's quite holding the ball.
12: No, no.
11: And holding the ball against Vickers.
10: Clearly, Hilly. I think you said, yeah.
11: Well, I think he may have. But did he pay the... I didn't see the hands for maybe touched off the boot. But anyway, Scoble has the free kick.
13: So Scoble bangs it long and strong for the Eagles. Wines the target. Geez, he read that well. Adam Wines gets it to his brother Matty. Left foot shot on goal. What's he done? Up point, doesn't move. Great goal. Lucas Brothers snag of the day. And that is as good a finish as you'll see in these conditions. And the Eagles, they draw first blood. They get a 1-1-7. Bloods yet to score. National Tile scoreboard. 4 minutes on the league contracting time clock.
12: Well, he's had a hand already, Adam Warnes, the skipper. That move to use him forward with the bruise has been vitally important. Strong mark, dished off to his brother, Matty Wines. And he made no mistake. Didn't look like missing that, Stewie.
13: Good goal, Hilly.
11: Oh, bread and butter for Matty Wines. Just fluent on the left boot.
12: Yeah. You can see the Bloods when they're held up across half-back. Yeah, I noticed last week, they very rarely want to kick the footy down the line to a contest, and that's fine, but today's conditions, kicking against this bruise, they're just going to have to go down the line on times and look for Payne to give a contest.
13: They might have been a bit stiff, though, too,
12: they were.
13: Mark and free kick there on the wing, boys.
12: Yeah, you'd think a ball up was probably the best decision there if it was touched off the boot.
11: So Vickers got the result in free kick, just a bit of high contact after going for the ball. Here's Hutchins. He was terrific last week. Goes inside forward 50 with a worm burner. Picked up nicely there by Vickers to Hay, to Taylor on the left boot. Goes to the pocket, just a little bit short there for Kane. He was able nearly to get on the half volley. Luke Weiss is mopping up and he gets it out of defensive 50. They jump high at it and the punch was successful there from the Bloods. And that was Will Maloney, the golden fist. And we'll have a boundary throw in about 80 out from the Bloods goal. So 1-1-7 North Warrnambool. Matty Wines kicking us off in this second semi-final with an absolute beauty from the boundary. And they lead the Bloods yet to score. We've ticked over 5.5 minutes on the league contracting time clock.
13: So ball far out of sight. Vardy and Wareham again. Just a shallow throw in again. So he's going to have to read that a bit better. For mine, the big man. Fisk goes forward. It's just gained about 20 metres territory far out of side.
12: Well, I guess they're throwing in the teeth of the bruise also, aren't they? The bruise is pushing straight over that scoreboard too. So, yeah, you really have to be a little bit closer. And I think Wareham needs to try to take front position.
13: Poscali, all thanks to SC Concrete downstairs.
10: Yeah, just as we suspected, boys, that sunshine again now. But I don't think it'll be long before we'll get another one of those showers. It's an interesting day weather-wise, says Jane Bunn.
13: Here goes Wines again, driven into the ground. Bloods with numbers. Arundel does well to Gussie Burke. Burke bangs it on the boot. Vickers just plays it to himself. Does well. Keast is in there too. That's Tommy. Well done to Bailey Keast, wrapped up in a strong tackle. And the umpire says, let's have a ball up. So half-forward flank, 1-1-7 Eagles. Bloods yet to score. Eagles kicking with a 4-5 goal breeze in this first quarter. There's Hutchins, kicks around the body. Vickers does well, out to Roberts. He gathers, played well last week, little chip kick. Does it stay in? No, good call. Went out of bounds on the full. Till he looked at me as he might say he might have grabbed the line, but there's no remonstration from the Bloods down there.
12: I'll back your side over mine these days, Chewy.
13: So now it's Noski who bangs it long. Vardy, who's creeping forward. Wareham's going to go everywhere with him today. He gathers, does well. Bangs it on the boot. High up and under. Hayes got to beat a couple. Good fist that time. Over the top by Mitchie Johnson. Double fister. There's Charlie Jelly. Bangs it on the right boot. Goes forward. Now it's a foot race getting back. Good mark there with a flight of the football by Gus Burke. And he squares one up to the young kid, Jesse Fowler.
11: Yeah, it was a real connector last week, wasn't he, Jack Fowler? So right half back, he'll just comfortably go down the line, but I reckon he's gone too wide. And the cane trains nearly jumped over the fence. And a free kick will go to the North Warrnambool Eagles. So 1-1-7. The first and only goal to Matty Wines in this second semi-final. So Scoble looks to go back inside, forward 50. Best position there was Hutchins, but the smother kick, and they control it here, the North Warrnambool Eagles. They've got numbers. Coming on the left boot was Seb Shields, goes to the square, and Walker takes the chest mark, Josh Walker. And that was a smart kick by Shields. Tilt, he didn't have to do anything pretty. He just had to put it forward, and he was able to do so comfortably.
12: Yep.
11: And Josh Walker will come in to kick the second for the Eagles.
12: Had a pretty solid season, hasn't he, Hilly Shields? He's done a good job to hold his spot in this side. Yeah, Walker, I think he's played over 100 AFL games, hasn't he? He'll hit a few clubs. He's going to be worth his weight in gold, and especially with Charlie McKinnon out of the side today. That's just a vital inclusion for the Eagles. But Matt Wines, boys, he started well in tough conditions.
11: Been terrific. So 2-1-13 are the North Warrnambool Eagles, and yet to score are the Tremont Lake Bloods, 8.5 gone.
12: Looking pretty grim out the side there too, Stewie.
10: It's actually not too bad. We're going to miss one, I think, the end of this one. Miss this one, Tildy. But, boys, just there's a couple of minutes to go in the netball. South Warrnambool holding sway 34-28. So the Roosters getting the job done.
13: So another centre clearance here to the Eagles. So 2-1-13. We've ticked over 9 minutes on the league contracting time clock. I spoke to Jack during the week. For all your contracting needs, make sure you look up Jack and the boys and the Randa boys into another grand final too, looking for five on the bounce.
12: Just wonder whether they're going to play one back here, the Bloods boys.
13: Maybe just to kind of stem the fight. What's a pass mark till in these conditions?
12: No more than three, I don't think, at quarter time. Three down. I know it's a strong breeze, mate, but in heavy conditions, it's going to be hard to bang on four or five with the breeze.
13: Great tackle there by Young at Felly. You're right. He goes inboard. Looking for Hutchins. That's Darcy Hutchins. He swings on the right boot. He's got to play around here at Vickers if the ball could just sit up for him, and it's going to. He's going to run in. He can handball over the top. It's a 2-on-1. Does well. Noski gets the fist in. That was good play. Saved a certain shot on goal. Roberts had his head ripped off. Umpire says play on. Stacks on the mill. And, geez, that was good because Noski was 2v1 and he had to make the decision, and he did.
12: Yep. The old-fashioned took the bit between the teeth, didn't he? And he saved a goal there.
13: So now it's going to be Payne up against Vardy. Vardy just clever, reading it well off the pack was Everall. He goes back to Anders, high up and under. Going back with a flight there for the Eagles was Cobb. Holding the man. And the free kick is going to go to the Tyrone Morley Bloods. It'll go to Louis Taylor. So he just wants to be careful, he wants. Give the ball back, otherwise it might give away a 50. And you hear the crowd getting into it downstairs.
12: Hey, there's a good crowd in front of that bar, Stewie.
13: Oh, it is, isn't it? Absolutely going to be humming this afternoon. He squares one up to Gusberg, out to Arundel now. Arundel's got space in front of him, goes down the guts straight to Alex Maloney. Maloney tried to milk the 50. Wanted to play on quickly. Good hands from Matty Wines. Arundel goes and gets it again. That's Darcy Hutchins out to Will Maloney. Diving on it was Lewis, stacks on the mill and going absolutely nowhere, and we will have a ball up. Good start to this contest, Tilt.
12: It has been a good start, but probably for the game's sake at the moment, you probably need the Bloods to pinch one here, Stewie.
11: So here they go. They're just going to bang it inside, forward 50 through Curran. Here's Sammy Ware in the late inclusion. Sidesteps, looking back for Curran, flicks the handball out. Here they go towards goal. Kane train in the pocket, takes the chest mark. He played it in front. And we know when he kicks a goal because he celebrates hard. So he's going to take one of his best snaps here.
12: You know what I like about Hilly? He celebrates when his teammates kick a goal which is great.
11: Absolutely. So he's tight on the boundary, but he's on the right side for a right footer. And they'd like to square one back here to reduce the margin back to 7. The Kane train comes in, bends it around, and he likes it. So do the Bloods. There's their first of the day. And it's their first score of this afternoon. 1-6. They trail The North Warrnambool Eagles 2-1-13. We've played almost 12 minutes on the league contracting time clock, and that's on the national tiles scoreboard. Possum Kelly, all thanks to SC Concrete.
10: Yeah, just beautiful conversion, wasn't it, Hilly? I think they just practice that these days, these blokes, don't they? The old hook kick around the corner, because he was pretty confident and went straight over top of the umpire's hat. So in control of the netball, the Roosters boys, 37-30. Must be hardly any time left.
12: So with that breeze, boys, that's pretty much brought this game back to level pegging now. You know, being 7 points down, 12 minutes in.
13: Still got a bit of time to play, though. I mean, probably 25 minutes in this first quarter. Or not 25, I shouldn't say. 20 minutes, maybe. Handball comes out. Eagles have been going good around the clearances. Cobb gets it back to Lukey Wines. Under pressure. So Bloods are really ramped it up. Quick kick out of the pack by Cobb. Finds Matty Wines.
12: Bloke.
13: He's had a great start. Loves these conditions. Swings it in. Beautiful
12: dukes.
13: Kick. And beautiful mitts. Lockie Wines on the end of it. That was good play in these conditions. And the youngster will go back and have a shot. The Eagles' third of the afternoon. He's virtually directly in front, 35 metres out. Distance won't be a concern with this tail breeze. It's just going to be a matter of accuracy.
12: Usually pretty reliable too.
13: So Lockie Wines to kick the third of the afternoon for the North Warrnambool Eagles comes in, kicks on its way, and the umpire does not move and they get around him. And Lockie Wines goes bang. And that's the Eagles' third. And they go to 3-1-19. They lead the Bloods. 1-6. National Tiles scoreboard. Good play. Matty Wines once again.
12: I reckon Matty Wines would have been one of the few players today, boys, that would have been licking his lips when he's seen the rain on the way. Because he's an outstanding start to the game. You know, I think he's probably racked up 4 or 5 touches, Hilly. But it's not only that. He's used every possession. You know, beautiful goal. Laced out Lockie Wines then. And to Lockie Wines' credit, that was a bit of heat on that footy. That was a good mark.
11: Absolutely. And he's a kid that, you know, he probably hasn't grown up with the AFL. Because he obviously grew up a lot in the Northern Territory and he's adapted to the game so well. Beautiful, reliable kick. Back in the centre, Vardy with a clear tap down. Looking for his old mate in Grundy. Free kick's going to go to Jackson Grundy for holding on.
12: He's doing some damage at stoppages, Grundy.
11: Oh, he's brute strength.
12: Yeah.
11: So he's going to go inside, forward 50. He's going to kick to a bit of space. He's got a teammate just floating by himself, and that's Jelly. And I'll tell you what, this young kid's impressed this year.
12: Good young player.
11: Kicked 12 goals and he's, you know, getting it up the ground and but also causing some havoc in the forward line when he rests down there as well.
12: Yep. It's been pretty evident early, Hilly, that Grundy is his go-to man at stoppage, Vardy.
11: Yep.
12: Early in the game in particular.
11: Reads the ball well off the contest, doesn't he?
13: Do they put some work into him then, boys?
12: Well, they have to. Because I think he's got the last 2 centre clearances, Stewie.
11: Jowley from 45.
12: Yep.
11: He nails it. Great kick from the youngster. That's 4 for the North Warrnambool Eagles. And they go to 4-1-25. They lead the Bloods 1-6 on the national tile scoreboard. Let's head downstairs to Possum Kelly, all thanks to SC Concrete.
10: Yeah, making the most of their opportunities, aren't they, at the moment, North boys? So I'm not sure how many times they've been inside 50, but they've probably scored each time they've gone in there. So scored 5 times, and they're well on top at the moment.
13: And I reckon Louis Tarr just grabbed his midfield group in there and said, righto, boys, let's tighten up in here. And Keese has actually gone to Hutchins now too, boys.
12: Yeah, just, he's still got Grundy clear here by himself here, boys.
13: Hey, Grundy's just standing off the back of the pack, so
12: right,
13: he's
12: going
13: to go bang to him again. But this time it's been intercepted by little Squizzy. Squizzy on the right boot kicks forward. Roberts is the target. Does pretty well. Coming in there was Lewis. Stacks on the mill. And we are going to have a ball up. So,
12: how's the jelly sauce, Matt?
13: Jelly sauce is good. Absolutely magnificent. They looked after sensationally well, as they always do up here. So Vardy with a big fist into space. Coming through there was Jelly. Just overruns it. Vickers does well. He started this game well. Roberts gets a quick kick around the body. Coming through. Curran! Gee whiz, that would have been a Peter Bolsh Bridgestone highlight of the day. Lewis picks it up. That's Chopper. His kick was cut off by Vickers. He's about 60 metres out. He's got players short. What's he going to do? The crackle's annoying me.
12: It was a bit of static.
13: Bit of static over there. He's over at the netball, the big fella. Beautiful kick into Curran. Has he paid the mark? He had enough of it. I don't know, but he did. And anyway, the umpire's paid the mark. And Curran will go back and have a shot. 25 metres out directly in front. Might even be 30. Big kick here.
12: Oh, massive kick. Just to keep in touch. Because it does look as though there's another shower on the way, Stewie.
13: My affair does tilt. So Curran, Oscar, comes in. Kicks on the way. What's he done? He's pulled it to the right, so goes through for a minor score. First blemish for the Bloods, 1-1-7. Eagles 4-1-25, National Tail scoreboard.
12: Vitally important here, boys, when the Eagles are kicking in, that the Bloods just don't let these slides through over the back.
11: So Noski, he's such been a reliable kick. Kicks at 79% efficiency, Noski.
12: That's good, right? That's good percentage.
11: Oh, yeah, he's a ripper.
12: For a centre-half-back.
11: And just lurking at half-back is Grundy. He'll go centre-corner and he finds Mitch Johnson. Draws a handball to little Chopper Lewis in game 2-5-1. Over the top to Keyes. Just too much on the kick and a smothered little handball there. They've got numbers here, the Bloods, if they can try and just keep it there and cause a stoppage. Gives them a chance to reset. 17.5 gone, second semi-final. It is the Bloods trailing 1-1-7. The Eagles are 4-1-25.
12: Snowing on Grundy again here,
13: no,
12: boys.
13: I can't work this out.
12: He's got him straight to him again.
11: Just got a little tunnel ball handball out, looking for Luke Wines. Holding the ball. He thought he might have got the high contact. Umpire said, no, you didn't. And so Vickers will get a chance to go inside 50. There he goes, inside, looking for his brother at the back. There was the Bloods with numbers off the ground. Lewis, bit of soccer work going inside centre corridor, gathered by Harvey Roberts. He was looking to a running Arundel. Slipping there was Luke Wines. He's wrapped up straight away by Curran. And again, a stoppage will occur. So some good physical tackles occurring in the second semi-final. And we'll see what umpire Baker does with this stoppage once again. Vardy up against Wareham. It's going to be a battle. We're going to be keeping a good eye on throughout the course of the day. Slipping there was Wines, fell to his feet. Just a little bit further for the Bloods. So it's still about 55 from home and we'll have another stoppage.
13: Great start of this contest by the North Funnable Eagles. 4-1-25. They are kicking with a 4-5 goal breeze in this first quarter. Coming through was Roberts. He was nice and strong, dispossessed. Taylor does well back to Vickers. Vickers gets a quick kick, forward bouncing football. The Kane train's already got one. Does pretty well. Geez, that was a good gather. That was from
12: Wareham, is it?
13: Little Wareham, who's come into the side.
12: It was well moved then.
13: It was well moved, yeah, by very, a little fellow. He's only nimble. Little in stature, but that was good.
12: Is he junior player from Train?
11: Yeah, really? So he's on the Rebels
12: train
11: list.
12: Motlake, yep.
11: Sammy Wareham. So the he's been a terrific little player.
12: He looks a player.
13: My oath, he does. Likely type. So boundary throw in, high up and under. Vardy up against Payne this time. Coming through is Taylor. Keyes does well. That's Bailey. Well done by Wareham again. Lewis had his head ripped off. Keyes gets a quick kick. Has it gone out on the full? Yes, it has. And the Bloods will get the result in free kick. It'll be Jesse Fowler tied on the boundary line, far out of sight. Tough kick.
12: Right into the teeth of the Bruce, Stewie.
13: Right into it. Not an easy kick at all, Tilt.
12: But in these conditions, you'd definitely be having a shot. The more you try to pass the footy, the more room you leave yourself for error.
13: I agree. If you get shots on goal today, you just got to kick them. That is going to be the key. So swings around on the right boot, does pretty well. Vardy gets back though, last line defence, takes a really nice mark, Trent Hill. He's hard to get past Big Bards,
11: yeah,
13: isn't he?
11: Yeah, he's so tall and strong and just well positioned there. Height advantage, no doubt about that.
12: I think he's looked after himself for this time of year too, Hilly, this year.
11: Oh, I couldn't agree more. So the kick out, Wareham first to it. Just errant little handball in the end. First to it, there was Jelly spinning into trouble. The Eagles have got numbers out, so the handball was good. Wines tackle to the ground. That's a great tackle. And a free kick, and they get the advantage. Arundel takes it inside the centre square. No, they're going to call it back.
13: Gee.
11: So the Bloods faithful, not overly happy with that one. They thought they had the advantage.
12: Who's the tackler, Hilly? That's a beautiful tackle.
11: I reckon it was Maloney.
12: Yeah, great tackle.
13: Will. Geez, he had a good year.
12: Good year. You'll have to come in calculations to the team of the year, I would have thought, Stewie.
13: We've already picked a tilt, so.
12: Yeah, but you could have changed it. Probably more likely have changed it.
11: So Gus Burke, no changes made, funnily enough, this year.
12: Well done. There's a first for everything.
11: So Gus Burke will go long, spearing pass down the line, looking for Payne. Or nearly took a mark. It's going to be a hard one to take on the lead with clean jukes. Ned Roberts really hustling. Here's Lewis, stands tall.
12: Oh, great
11: smother kick. Yeah, they've got numbers. Here's Slater. Just couldn't quite pick it up in the end. Clever soccer there by Payne. Scoble up against Kane. Kane gets it to Hay. Hay in the pocket. Dribble it towards goal. And Luke Wines on the last line of defence takes a nice mark.
12: That was Hay that smothered the ball in the first place, Philly. Great play.
13: It's a Peter Bosch Bridgestone highlight of the day contender for mine. Really good football. Adam Wines now gets it to Grundy. Grundy to Keast. That is Harry. He's got a player out in Everill. Everill's got a player over the top in Walker. If he can swing onto the right boot, does well. Maloney in the end. They're looking for 50. Not forthcoming. Getting back though for the Eagles. Good gather. Hamble just misses the target that time, which was Walker. Goes back to Keast. So they had a real good opportunity there, the Eagles. And the Bloods defence done really well there because they were under siege, boys.
12: Had space, one-on-one space in front of them. Well done, the Bloods. They needed to do that. But that smother from Hay and that follow-up, that was a fantastic bit of play, Hilly.
11: He's 1%er, isn't he? He's a 1%er player.
12: Yeah, it gives you what he's got.
13: Pos Kelly, all thanks to Stumpy Garland Concrete downstairs.
10: Yeah, we got one of these famous showers about to hit us, boys, but... as we've seen most of that, it'll come and go pretty quickly. Good game, the netball, 35 each in the open. So that little result before was the Div 3, 37, South Warrnambool, North Warrnambool, 31. So we're into the third quarter, 35 each. So that's pretty high scoring, isn't it?
13: Good mark back here to Adam Wines too. That was a nice diving mark.
12: It's been a good move starting him forward with this, Bruce.
13: Bloody oath it has.
12: And I'm pretty sure he'll probably go and play back second quarter. He'll probably play one end all day.
13: So Adam Wines, he's about 5 metres out right on the boundary. Will he check side it?
12: What would you do, Stewie?
13: Check side in these conditions, I think, tilt. Just hope you hit it right. It's as simple as that. And I tell you what, he's hit it right. He has hit it right. And that is a Lucas Brothers snag of the day. Adam Wines and the Eagles get their fifth. So this, all of a sudden, it's dangerous little territory. I know it's only first quarter, but 5-1-31, that is the Eagles. The Bloods, 1-1-7.
12: Yep.
13: And, Scotty, the Bloods just need to settle here a little bit, don't they?
12: They do. Four goals is a big lead how it is, but what have we got? Probably 5 to 6 minutes to go. They just need to hang tight here. It'd be great to pinch one against the tide, but just if they make some stoppages and just ice the clock a little bit here. Interesting, Vardy has gone out of the centre clearance here. So Lockie Wines is in, and I don't think Jackson Grundy's in the middle for this one either.
13: Just had a text message from Grump Mate. He's on the way home, and he said there's hail coming, boys. So poss downstairs. You better get some of that stumpy Carlin concrete and chew it down, son, and harden up down there, big boy.
10: Yeah, the thing is, it's actually sort of pushed out a little bit more south, so we've just missed a big shower, which is creeping over Mount Lura, but so we've missed one, but there'll be more on the way, Stewie.
11: 24 gone, first turn, power call, first turn, Wareham. Good ruck win there. Sock off the ground there by Anders. There's a little toe poke that went about 35 metres. Shepherd out, free kick's going to go to North Warrnambool, and it's Matty Wines.
12: He's been the Wines boy show, hasn't he? 4-50.
13: Terrific. Amazing, Matty Wines. What a great start.
12: Yeah. Superstar.
11: The league record holder for games. Inside, he'll look for his brother, Matty. Punched away nicely there by Will Maloney. Read well by Jenkinson. Has a shot at goal and doesn't disappoint. That's a long bomb from Bailey. They're sixth for the day and they go to 6-1-37. They're out to a 31-point lead. Unbelievable scenes here at the Lure Oval in this second semi-final.
12: Yeah, they're a good side, aren't they? You just got to give them credit. They're undefeated for a reason. They're a good side. Wines to Wines just gives a contest. Perfect front and square goal from Jenkinson pushing up from the wing. Just been an absolutely ideal start from the Eagles. I couldn't have asked for anything more.
13: No, could not have asked for anything more. And you could just see just a few heads drop there too from the Bloods. It's only early in this contest. But gee whiz, when you're playing a quality outfit, and they're out to a 30-point lead here.
12: And they are playing seven-man back line at the moment. Joe Runnell's the three-man.
13: So it's Wareham up against Wines again. Taylor does well. Reading off the back, though, was Anders. He gets a quick kick forward, bouncing football. Here goes Joey Arundel, the spare man now. What's he going to do? He's got players running through the middle. One of those is Hutchins getting back, though. Lewis reads it well. They need a bit of a lift out of Hutchins for mine, boys.
12: Yeah, it's been quiet for sure.
13: In this first quarter. So kick goes out to Keast. That's Harry. Nice kick it was, too. So the Eagles done all the attacking. We've ticked over 26 minutes on the league contracting time clock. Told to play on now, Harry Keast. Kicks the pocket, looking for downfield. Umpire's paid it too. It's going to go against Young Curran. So free kick's going to go to Walker. Jeez, if he goes back and slot this. So just a couple of little things creeping in here for the Bloods, and I reckon Louis Taylor. But don't forget, this is what happened out at Bushfield a couple of weeks ago. Same game.
12: True.
13: Same team. So Walker, he's on the boundary. Beautiful kick. Comes in. I tell you what, he strikes it pretty good. Oh, wow.
12: Yeah.
13: This has nearly been a faultless first quarter in these conditions for the North Hornable Eagles.
12: Yep, nearly 10 out of 10, isn't it?
13: Oh, in these conditions, it's unbelievable. So they got a 7-1-43. Bloods 1-1-7.
12: I was about to say Walker's on the right side, you know, being a right through him with the way the breeze is blowing today, but still, that's a good kick with a heavy footy.
13: And just little things, like just a couple of undisciplined things result in a shot on goal, then they kick it, their tails are up.
12: Yeah.
13: Gee whiz.
12: Doing this the last 3 or 4 minutes without Vardy or Grundy on the ground, I don't think. So it's been a complete performance so far in this contest by the Eagles.
11: Possum Kelly, all thanks to SC Concrete.
10: Yeah, they're cheering up for the Lucas Brothers Butchers, aren't they, boys? It's, they'll be out the door at this rate, the North Hornable Eagles, boys. They've had some great goals.
11: So ball back in the centre. Wareham looking for Taylor, and he read it well off the pack. Got it towards centre half forward. Lewis just getting those legs running. Ball didn't quite get into his hands. Hay looking to feed the handball. Lewis, oh, he did well, Lewis. Just tried to barge through. He got... The kick ricocheted a little bit off an opponent. Here comes Jack Fowler. Lewis in there again, the little man. Did beautifully. Here comes Will Maloney looking for Vickers. Bailey Keith wraps him up. He wasn't letting him go. And we'll have a boundary thrown right in front of the North Warrnambool interchange box.
12: And I just got a message from Jackson Bell, boys. Hail is on its way. The boys must be on the way home.
13: Yeah. I just got a message from Tony Harrison. And he said it's absolutely hailing in Terang, so it is coming.
12: This is a big lead now with that on the way, Stewie.
13: Oh, absolutely it is. Go and get on. Can we get on Palmerbet?
12: Well, you've backed everything else in Australia today, so it would have to be a rough change.
13: Oh, here's listen to thunder. That. Hey, Stewie, where is it? Put the wind up here.
11: Here's Riley Hutchins. Runs into goal and nails it.
12: Well done.
11: They needed that one, the Bloods.
10: We might be in for a spell, boys.
13: Well, they needed that.
10: What's the rule, Hilly?
13: I just said Hutchins needed it just to get himself into the game. That was beautiful. Great finish. Exactly what he needed. Exactly what the Bloods needed. And, yeah, you're right. What other rules are the Thunder and Lightning?
11: Yeah, so obviously if there's lightning in there, it's obviously that difference between the timing of lightning and the thunder that occurs. But has there any lightning been sighted?
10: No, there was no lightning there, but she was a fair old clap.
14: Might have to go off.
13: So let's just let's see what happens here. So our man from headquarters, not Gil McLaughlin, Andrew Dillon, is just feverishly just having a look at the rules as we speak. So the ball back in the middle, 29 minutes gone, league contacting time clock, 30-point lead this, Vardy back in the middle. Bloods, Wareham taken high, free kick will go to the Bloods, so they'll get a centre clearance. This is where the Eagles have been dominant this first quarter, led by Jackson Grundy. So Wareham, gee whiz, that really held up in the wind, that one too, that kick. Strong tackle, quick kick there from Payne, goes forward. Will Kane's got to beat a couple. Curran comes out to meet it, stacks on the middle, ball gets flicked out. No one can get clean control, and the umpire says, let's have a ball up. People scattering everywhere here too.
12: It's going to hit, I think, Shuey.
13: It's going to hit all right, Till. Listen to that, and the sidewinder's mic downstairs. Vardy goes up, just bangs it forward, straight into the hands of Fowler, to Taylor. Taylor goes back to Roberts. Roberts off one step, goes forward, Jackson, Payne! Oh, Millie had a couple of bites of the cherry. Geez, their defence has been good, the Eagles, hasn't it, all year. The Bloods through Vickers. Happy to see the ball go across the boundary line, and we will have a boundary throw-in. So... boundary throw-in, 40 metres around from goals. Very dark and gloomy. We might need the lights on here, Tilty.
12: I think they're on at the netball court, Stewie, by the looks of it.
13: Get them on here at the footy. It might be just one on, one off. Good gather there by Darcy Hutchins. Put Roberts under a bit of pressure, going nowhere. So can't be long to play. 30 and a half minutes gone in this first quarter.
12: The thing the Bloods have to realise here is, you know, particularly when it's quarter time, they don't have to get this lead back all at once. Even if they win the second quarter by 2 to 3 goals.
13: That's right. You're right, Tilt. But they've just been so precise. And here comes the hail.
12: Oh,
13: and that was lightning. Gee whiz.
10: I think, boys, the girls have gone off the court at the netball.
9: I think
12: just
9: so.
12: You're right, Poss.
9: Yeah, I don't feel safe up in this box, to be honest.
12: Oh, come on, you're okay.
10: Just don't touch anything metal, metallic, Matthew.
9: I can't even watch the races, GG.
12: You'll find a way there.
9: Wow, this is, unbelievable scene. So right on the cusp of quarter time here too. Might come at a good time, to be honest. So ball far out of sight. It's coming down sideways. Wareham gathers. He gets the handball out. Well done by young Sammy Wareham. Just steps through traffic. There was McMaster. Gathered great by Hutchins. That was a great pickup in these conditions by Riley Hutchins. Getting back Lewis, though, with numbers for the Eagles. Does well to step through traffic. It's going to come straight back as Louis Taylor's gathered. He squares one up. Slater's going to be the target, but reading it well. Good mark by Bailey Jenkinson. He's just saying, just settle the ship down here, boys.
10: Yep. Got some news, boys. They're having a 30-minute delay at the netball, and they'll reassess after that. And then I think if the game doesn't continue, whoever's in front wins. Hilly might be able to confirm that, but I got that.
9: Hilly's going to have to go. Hilly's down. He's under the pump.
10: Tank Mead just walked past, and he too is going to assess the situation, I think. Is Tank still on the executive?
9: Oh, God, yeah. Tank's still on the exec. So it is absolutely heaving down here.
12: Smashing down.
9: Like feeding him.
10: Hailing now, boys.
9: Oh, this is courageous. Have a look at this.
10: Oh, it hurts too.
9: Conditions like this. Oh, no, this is ridiculous. Oh, get the players off. Get them into the rooms, boys. Get the umps off.
12: That's the biggest hail I've seen at footy.
10: It is. It's,
9: go into the rooms, wouldn't you? Get them off the ground, because it is dangerous.
12: Umpies
9: out there
12: are
9: too,
12: coming
9: I reckon.
12: Off.
9: Umpies are coming off.
12: What's our man Hilly going to have to do here?
9: Oh, that is ice. It's like snow.
10: You've got to ski down Mount Lura at the moment, boys, if you can see the top of it.
9: Fair dinkum.
10: Oh, yeah, that's...
9: The umpires are saying, get inside. Good
10: call. That's vicious hail, boys.
9: Get inside.
10: Well, I think we're going to have to have
9: get
10: a break
9: inside.
10: Here, boys.
9: Possum, tell them to get inside. We've got to get in. Oh, this is the worst conditions I've ever seen.
10: The umpires have told the players to get inside. I think we'll have to have a delay, boys, because that lightning is getting a little bit worse.
9: Oh, no, this is shocking. Absolutely, and it is still hailing. The ground is fairly covered in snow, it looks like. Unbelievable. And we got told it was coming. We didn't think it was going to be this fierce, but I'd say we are going to have a slight delay here.
12: Well, I just got a bit of a message then. Blue skies, the other side of Terang now, so it won't be delayed for too long.
10: This is the thing, and it's actually subsided again as you speak there. Till it's raining again, but blue skies are coming. We're about 2 or 3 minutes away from a completely blue sky, I reckon. Oh. It's unbelievable weather.
9: Oh, people are scattered everywhere. There's cars that are trying to get out of spots, car parks, and this has been phenomenal. The netballs are just hovering over there. They're all hiding under the shelter. It has eased off the hail, but we knew it was coming. The boys kept telling us that it was coming, and I haven't seen anything like that tilt for a long time.
12: Biggest
9: I've got your plus.
10: Yeah, they've decided there will be a half an hour break in the footy, so it'll be a half an hour break and they'll review the situation. But as Tildy just said, you're talking about Terang. It's coming over clear as anything in a minute, so it's going to clear. It's just a case of hopefully that lightning has gone completely and they'll have this little delay and they'll get back out there. So both the footy and the netball take a half an hour hiatus and they'll reassess the situation after that. But I think from what I can see, it's actually probably going to clear up okay, I reckon, for the time being at least anyway.
9: God, unbelievable. This is amazing.
12: We're on overtime.
9: We are on OT. Plans out the window tonight. For me, I had the movie night. Everything
12: planned. You better make those restaurants renovations later.
9: I was going to take the kids to Spider-Man, have a little bit of dinner, and just leading into Father's Day, but that has been put on absolute hold.
10: Might have to book a room at the Mount Lura, boys. We'll have to sleep over in Camperdown, will we?
9: Now, Benny boy, I'm getting a few text messages. So it's cleared at Ridley's in Terang.
12: Perfect.
9: Of course, so that's
10: sun's out, boys.
9: Good sign. So, good sponsor too, Ridley's. Don't worry about that. Brendan Coffey's just sent me a photo too. It's clear blue skies coming. You wouldn't believe it, would you? Tony Graham, the weather is clearing. Tony Harrison, sun's out, guns out. So there's plenty of people out and about saying that the weather is clearing behind us. So hopefully. But then Big Burjo's just texted me and he said it's actually absolutely bucketing
13: driving down Leipzig Street at the moment in Warrnambool.
12: Looking, I've just got a message, don't look to the south. And, yeah.
10: Yeah, imagine what it'd be like at the Davidson Oval.
12: Oh.
10: How exposed is that? I'll see if I can get a score, boys, while we're
12: I don't think it'll be high scoring.
13: And Matty Kennedy as well, he's just said it's clearing in Bushfield. So, is it amazing? Leipzig Street's bucketing down, clearing in Bushfield 5 minutes out the road. Unbelievable scenes.
10: Sun's out here, boys, too, which is great.
13: Absolutely unbelievable.
12: The more you think of it, this break, it's probably helped Trangmoorlake a little bit, particularly as they had to keep playing and they had to have the first 5 minutes of that quarter with the breeze into that hail, too. That
10: was
12: going to be non-existent.
10: They did have a good little period there for a while, too, didn't they? The last 5 or 6 minutes tilt.
12: Geez, yeah, you're right, Pulse. They did. That wasn't a bad
13: crack of lightning. Gee whiz.
12: This is a pretty good call to delay that around. Yeah,
10: well, it is still hanging around, but it's pushing away, which is good. So behind us, it's coming in. Blue skies coming in from behind. So, but then in saying that, there's another big front looks like behind the clear stuff. So I think we're just going to get this all day, boys. We're just going to get this, and you just hope that the lightning and thunder subsides. What would happen if we get to the point where the game doesn't proceed?
13: Wow, I don't know.
12: Well, ask our man Hilly. He's on the moment.
10: Probably a bit early for a team in front situation, isn't it?
12: Oh, for sure.
10: I think that you have to get into the after half time.
13: Well,
10: or something.
13: You couldn't, because if there's a howling wind, which there is today, you'd have to have a half or something,
12: well,
13: wouldn't
12: it's
13: you?
12: It's decided by the toss, isn't it, if that's the case?
13: Hey, let's go back to Rookie in the studio. Rookie, you've got a Warrnambool District Football Netball League update score in that prelim final for us.
14: Yeah, boys, and just having a look outside at Time War Street, it is black as anything out here. So, Burjo was right about Leipzig Street, and we're copping some more as we speak. But at the Daybo Oval, it's quarter time, 1-1 apiece, 1-1-7 to Allensford, same to Tim Boone Demons. So I think she's going to be a low scorer at the Daybo Oval as well.
10: That could be the final score, Rookie.
14: It could be, Poss.
12: Tough day out there.
14: The old top side of the Daybo, I reckon, will be underwater nearly, so it won't be fun, that's for sure.
13: Unbelievable, and I've just got a message from Chris at Murray Goulburn or Bega. He said it's absolutely belting down in Koroit, so I think it's fair to say there's going to be a hell of a lot coming for afternoon, boys.
10: Well, grab Hilly. You want me to
13: grab Hilly, boys, mate? Grab Hilly. Get a bit of an update.
10: So he's taking his Hamden League Live hat off, and he's got his Hamden League Live hat on. Hilly, what's the situation, mate?
15: Yeah, so we've got to hold off for 30 minutes, so it's a 30-30 rule. So 30 minutes...

0: 16 is when we're looking to resume.
1: I mentioned to the boys, mate, in the worst case scenario, and it doesn't look like that's going to happen, that the game didn't proceed. What happens then? Have we gone far enough for a result?
0: I'll have to look at the bylaws in regards to that, because I'm actually not sure. You come up against these things that you never sight, so I'll have to double check that. But I can't give you an answer on that one. I'm going to do a little bit of reading now.
1: I don't think we get into that scenario, but I got a funny feeling you might have to get at least through a half, I reckon.
0: Yeah, I'll have to have a look. I'm actually not sure. I'm only having a bit of reading now before I come back up.
1: Geez, you're earning your money today, mate.
2: Oh, unbelievable. And this is what happens, isn't it? You just don't know what life's going to throw at you.
1: And in terms of the ground, boys, quite a lot of water on it now. So
3: it would have to be.
1: Particularly in this area where I'm just at the moment, just in front of the coaches' boxes.
2: Now, this is how much is changing, though, boys. So Matty Kennedy literally texted me, 10 minutes ago. He said it's cleared in Bushfield.
3: Yep.
2: Now he just said it's smashing down, heaviest shower they've had of the day.
3: Yeah, right.
2: So I think, we're going to just cop it. And whether we're in a spot that cops it more than others here at Canberra, we don't know.
3: Luck of the draw, mate.
2: It's going to be luck of the draw.
3: I will say, though, that's the biggest hole I've seen at football.
2: Oh.
3: For that couple of minute period there, that smashed down.
1: Still a bit of thunder out back, boys, but I think it's just going to be whether it...
3: Well, it's just where the lightning's involved, isn't
1: it's
3: it?
1: It's the lightning, yeah.
2: Well, this is what happens at the races too, boys, because if there's lightning involved, you've got to go off. I think it's an hour at the races.
3: Yeah, okay.
2: So that could possibly happen at Sandown at some stage this afternoon too for the Moyer Stakes.
1: And the other thing is too, Hilly, the winds... Stewie, the wind's actually shifted a bit too, so it's blowing more straight down the ground now. So more or less coming sort of, where are we, straight out of the south, if you like, rather than earlier on it was sort of coming over top of the your broadcast box there. But so that's, if you look out there to your left, it's actually pushing the weather back out to the north a little bit, whereas earlier on it was sort of going over top of the mountain. So she's all over the shop, the old weather today.
2: Well, Truckee Shields just messaged. He says it's 35 degrees and sunny in Alice Springs, so it's clearing up there.
3: So, are you saying it's 33 degrees in Sydney today?
2: Yeah, it's just unbelievable, isn't it?
4: Hey, boys, just a quick one, boys. I've just got racing.com on here back in the studio, and it is blue skies at Sandown, so you wouldn't believe it.
2: Well, it's coming. Ring him up and tell him it is coming. Don't worry, he's going to get there at some point in time. And I think they had a fair bit of rain last night up in Melbourne too, and we kind of missed it last night. So it's certainly something that we haven't seen. Because if you sat here now, Tilt, and you look out and Poss, you're still here and you're standing downstairs, you'd think it's actually not a bad day.
1: Well, it's been doing this though since we got here, hasn't it? Really, this. Rain and then sun and then rain and then, and of course now we've got the lightning and thunder, but there's another bit of heavy stuff coming through at the moment, boys, but it's whether it hits us or not and whether that thunder's gone. So that's the lightning, that's the most important thing.
2: Jeez,
1: at the moment.
2: Four kids over the back over there, Tilt and Poss. Have a look at them up that muddy hill.
3: Absolute ball,
2: five
3: aren't they?
2: Of them now, and imagine what they're going to be like when they get home.
3: Can I see the little fella down below? He's got a Bloods jumper on for sure. He's having a great day out.
2: He's got a Jared Hay number on, so it might be Jared Hay's lad too.
3: Good on him. He's having a ball at the footy.
2: He's having an absolute ball, but see, we're straight in the bath. When you get home, kids.
3: I'll tell you what else hasn't separated or spread, Stewie, and that's the crowd in front of the can bar, mate. They're having a good day.
2: Mate, they will not miss a beat there, led by Bernie Harrison. That
1: I can't say g'day to them, boys, I think.
2: Get over, Poss, actually. We might take a break. And Poss, get over there and do a bit of a roam through the crowd, big fella. Right. On the other side of this, wow, we've never seen it, but we've got half an hour break here on Hemman League Live because of the thunder, the lightning and the rain. But at quarter time, it's the Eagles 7-1-43. They lead the Bloods 2-1-13.
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3: Well, if you're joining us for the first time, it is quarter time here. Eagles lead this one by 30 points at quarter time. But right on the cusp of quarter time, the hail come down, the lightning, the thunder. So players, officials, everybody off the courts, netball and football. And we have got a half an hour delay to get rid of the lightning and rid of the thunder. So that is the state of play. There is rain coming. There is more hail coming, they reckon. So we are going to be in for one hell of a ride. But we are half an hour behind schedule here as we speak. So that is the state of play. Poscali downstairs. Conditions now as we stand here aren't too bad, big fella.
4: No, it's pretty good. But there's another big black one coming over the back. Big black cloud, Stewie. But You remember, of course, this morning we were talking to Connor Byrne and we mentioned his specky that he took down at Cobden last week. Now, I'm standing here with Jeremy Parkinson there. Parky tells me, and I can back him up because I just seen it on Brent Marnie's phone, The Vision. Parky reckons he's taken the greatest mark of all time over Levi Dare.
5: Yep.
4: And is it, Parky, that's correct?
6: That's correct, mate.
5: Yeah.
6: I heard you blokes carrying on last week about Connor Byrne.
5: Yep.
6: That wouldn't have made mark of the day fucking in any competition.
7: Was that at a Croyd in a final?
6: Anyway, this is a bit of a stitch up.
4: So. Was that at Croyd in a final, Tildy's asking?
6: It was, actually.
7: It was a good mark. It was a very good mark.
6: It's a long time ago, and it gets higher as the years go on. Jared Auld, that was back 3-way FM, I reckon.
3: Yeah, that's why I can't remember it, Parky, because I didn't see it, brother. So I can't remember that one, big fella.
7: That was a good mark.
4: But everything gets better as we get older, Parky, you know that.
6: It certainly does, yeah. It's a good thing that there's footage, so I can't lie too much.
4: There's proof. Good on you, mate.
3: Good stuff, Frost.
4: Go for a wander,
3: mate.
4: See what else we can find.
5: Oh, it's getting grim out here against you, I think.
3: Nah, it is, mate. And, Poss has taken his life into his own hands. Let's go back to Rookie in the studio and see if we can get a District League prelim final score, mate. They're obviously still playing at the Bull.
8: Certainly are, Stewie, and roaming Poss could be very dangerous up in the bar at the Lura. But at quarter time, the Timboon Demons, 4-1-25, got the jump on Allensford, 2-1-13. And I reckon, boys, last time a side won it from the elimination final in the District League would be Naranda 10 years ago. So the Demons well on the way and, yeah, carrying some good momentum in, so they lead by two goals at quarter time.
4: Boys, we've got he's an absolute football legend, former administrator. Now he'll tell us what's going on here because you know all the news. Gary Walsh. Now what do we do, mate, in this situation?
9: Well, obviously we'll put the lights on Possum and resume the second quarter as soon as possible. The weather's quite good at the present time, but hopefully there's no more showers or lightning.
4: What do you reckon, Slivers?
10: Yeah, get on with the game, mate.
4: We might all have to book a room down the Lura tonight. We might have to have a bit of a party, Walshy. What do you reckon?
9: I'm past those days.
4: Get on you, mate.
3: Love it, Poss. Hey, I'm just watching Tilt Cars trying to get out of these car parks too.
7: Oh, yeah.
3: They're on the slate. They're pushing a few out and stuff. So it's entertainment value at its absolute best.
7: These little kids up the back are having an absolute ball. That's entertainment in itself, watching the boys roll down the hill. And Mum might be over-impressed when the boys go to climb back in the car.
3: Now, Rookie just said the last time the side's come from fifth was 10 years ago, Naranda. Before that, Tilt.
7: Russell's Creek, when one M. Stewart was coach.
3: 2005.
7: And before that, maybe 1990 when Russell's Creek won again,
3: yes,
7: maybe.
3: Yes,
7: possibly. Yes. Yes. Yes.
3: Only good sides do that, Tildy.
7: That's right, mate. You don't fluke four finals victories in a row.
3: Hey, Poss, the bar's rocking downstairs. They're not worried about the thunder and the lightning, are they, big fella?
4: No, we don't want to. It is, boys. They're having a beaut.
11: Hey, Poss!
4: Oh, Noons. How are you, Noons, as the rain comes down? We're going to try and find a few boys who played like Lightning back in the day. There's plenty of them. Reg Grundy reckon. Now, Reg. Now, Reg, you played like Lightning back in the day, didn't you?
11: Oh, yeah. I was real quick over the ground.
4: Scooter Kennan now. Scoot, what are you doing hiding behind in the warmth of the bar, mate?
12: Mate, just having a nice can, still celebrating the Hawks win from Thursday night.
4: Be celebrating that for weeks, won't you?
13: They're all scared of the Cats.
4: Now, the good thing is, Reg, that we won't have to play them to the grand final, then we'll smash them.
11: Oh, yeah, we'd have them well and truly covered.
4: That's on you, mate. Hopefully we'll get back out there soon, eh? Great Reg Grundy and a great Geelong supporter. And
14: possible. I'm just looking at you, mate. You're taking your life into your own hands down there, to be honest, big fella. And there's another shower coming across.
7: Who's leading the charge there, Poss?
4: Oh, they're all having a bit of a crack, boys. All having a bit of a crack.
14: Is a pot belly going in the middle? Is that the big pot belly?
4: It's pretty warm in there.
14: You're copping a bit of advice, Poss, too, by the sounds of the boys there, too, as you're walking past.
4: Beagle's having a can. How are they going down, Beagle? That might be all we got for the entertainment for the rest of the day, mate.
15: Oh, yeah. Oh, well, I reckon they haven't run out of beer, so.
4: How are you going, matey?
16: Yeah, great, mate. Great game, isn't it?
4: Terrific game. It's a great... we don't actually know. I think after 30 minutes, they're going to go back, reassess and get back out there, so that'll happen. But in terms of a result... We're not 100% sure how long the game actually has to go.
17: Call her off and come back next week.
4: That's what we're reckoning.
14: Call her off and come back next week. That is a call downstairs. That is for sure. Our man Possum Kelly, roaming sidewinder in the bar here at the Lura Oval. Pete Canady's come up. He'll be shattered because they've done such a pair of work to get this ground looking pristine. They would be devastated with, I think, the way this ground's going to finish today, maybe, but it's held up magnificently well, that is for sure. Hey, listen, we're going to take a break on Hammond League Live. We're not too far away, hopefully, off resuming the second quarter, and let's hope we can get through unscathed this afternoon. But we have got a short little break still to come. So, hopefully we can get back out there and get this second quarter underway. We'll take a break, come back with more on the other side of this.
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20: Look, it's the first of spring. 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
5: So welcome back. Delay here. It's been half an hour. Umpires have just walked back onto the arena. The Bloods have just come back out. The Eagles have just come back out of the ground. So, Poss, by the looks of this, it's going to be a short five-minute warm-up, and it is going to be game on. Now, he might not have us downstairs, the big fella, but the microphone's on. And you got us, Poss. So it looks like, are we on here, big fella? We look like we are ready to go. And Trent Hill's just walked back in and put the headphones on. Hilly, this is where you get paid the big bucks, brother.
6: No, really, it's funny, isn't it, when you come up against things that you haven't encountered before. But we had to wait a minimum of 30 minutes to make sure it clears. So even though that we've had, you know, a bit of rainfall and the skies are looking quite blue, still got to have that 30-minute buffer just to allow things to settle. And if there is a thunderstorm, it sort of gives it a good 20 kilometres away to before we can get it underway. So they'll have about a 5 or 6 minute warm up, and then we'll get into it.
5: He's puffed it.
6: He's done a good job.
8: He's under pressure.
6: It's sort of funny because you get all these questions and so forth, and we haven't, you know,
5: haven't encountered it.
6: Exactly. So
8: pretty hard to plan for this, Hilly.
6: Yeah. Oh, correct. But it seems like I've had a lot of messages and stuff from people sort of travelling from Warrnambool to Terang, and they're saying there's not a lot more coming through. So fingers crossed.
5: Fingers crossed. What happens, Hilly, if we get lightning and thunder again?
6: Yeah. So that's. I guess the great thing is we can still play. We've still got time to play the game. We're not bound by a certain time to be finished. And with the lights and so forth, we've got those that flexibility of obviously, you know, having it a little bit. You know, if it finished a little bit later, we can have it finished a little bit later, which, you know, is not ideal. But there's actually no set rule, so that sort of comes down to that's going to have to be a board decision on. If it does happen again, how long's the duration and the like?
8: Well, I think the lights are pretty good. They've been upgraded here. They're pretty good,
6: yeah,
8: I think.
6: Yeah, and they play their Super Saturdays and so forth. So fingers crossed, touch wood, that we just we get going and can see the next three quarters underway.
5: Poss, you're downstairs. A heavy enough shower has just come across the ground once again. No, he's on... RDO time downstairs.
8: He's having a bit of a spell.
5: He's having a little breather.
8: I do think, though, that this break probably come at a good time for the Bloods, to be honest. Just gives them a chance to reset. Five goals. Yeah, it's a bit, but as I said in the call, you don't have to get this lead back in one quarter. If you can come in at half time, two goals down, you're still right in the game.
5: Absolutely. So players going back quickly too. They're not mucking around here, so they want to get this game underway. So second quarter action about to fire up here at Camperdown's Lure Oval. Round the ground, all thanks to Matt Go High. Timbu Demons lead Ellensford by 11 points.
8: Yeah, okay, interesting. I thought Adam Moyes might have gone and played back against the Brewers, but no, he's going to stay forward. So they're going to keep attacking North Warrnambool Eagles, so credit to them.
5: Wow, unbelievable. So this is a big second quarter coming up here, that is for sure. And I'm just trying to get a Minanera score too, but no live scoring in that contest up there in that prelim final as well. Righto, something different. It has been unbelievable. We've got the Quaddy Cobb coming up, the Moyer Stakes. The umpire holds the ball aloft. And second quarter action's about to get underway with Nathan Vardy going up against Wareham.
6: So here they go. We're resuming play. Wareham got the tap down. First two, it's Grundy slipping over. Obviously, the rain's coming down, so it's going to make it a little bit more slippery and wet.
8: I just think, Hilly, that we might see, and it's a good move too, Jarrod Hayes going to Grundy. He just had too much three run in the first quarter.
6: And he's got the fitness to run with him, and they're workmates as well at Powercore. The two boys, so they know each other pretty well. Here they go, Jack Fowler goes to half forward, out in front. Too much on the kick for Curran. He's up against Lewis. Tries to control the footy along the boundary line. Did really well. Looks to straighten up the kick. Oh, nearly taken to Payne. Bounced off his chest. Boundary throw and will occur 20 metres around from the Tarang Mortlake goal. But a promising start, get that ball moving forward in the first minute.
8: Won a clearance, got the footy forward, and let's see if they can hit the scoreboard.
5: So boundary throwing, Kane wins this one down. Handball comes out. Dispossessed, could have been taken without it. Handball comes out now to Hutchins. Right foot, snap on goal, beautiful! And that's the start the Bloods needed to start this second quarter. Hutchins gets his second. And now he's starting to impose himself into this contest. The Bloods go to 3-1-19, Eagles 7-1-43. National title scoreboard, Tootie Carter, good goal.
8: Yeah, it was. And it's a great string to your bow to have a goal-kicking midfielder. A midfielder who covers the ground and hit the scoreboard. And he's done that today, 2 out of 3. He hasn't racked up a lot of touches, Stewie, but he's hit the scoreboard too. And
5: that's
8: what
5: he does.
8: They could be vitally important, those goals.
5: So what a perfect start to this second quarter. A delayed second quarter here. And right now as we stand, no rain really. Poss, as we go downstairs, all thanks to SC Concrete.
7: Yeah, we're in one of those little periods where she's sun out, guns out, but there's a bit of black stuff, again, some big black cloud coming through out to the south. But for the moment, boys, it's all go.
5: And straight away, as soon as the Bloods have tightened up on Grundy in the middle, they've got a couple of centre clearances. So free kick's going to go to Bailey Keast here, though. Might have been a kicking in danger, I think.
8: Yeah, it was interesting with that centre clearance because Grundy's obviously getting manned up now by Hay, so he tried to do the team thing and go to Hutchins. So it's very interesting what's going on in the middle of the ground at the moment.
5: That's intriguing, isn't it? So Keast told to just go back over the mark. It's a very heavy ground out there now. As you can imagine, we've had a hell of a lot of rain. His kick was smothered. Coming through Darcy Hutchins, just overruns it. So's Fowler. Off the ground goes Keast. Matty Wines gathers. Good kick around the body to Everill.
8: Vardy's pushing forward here, boys.
5: So Everill goes down. Walker's the target. Could have been a push out there. Umpire says play on. Stacks in the middle. Hard to see out this window too. Lukey Wines just bangs it on the boot. There's plenty of Bloods players back here. One of those is Slater and he's happy just to usher it across the boundary line.
7: For Croyte Pharmacy, boys.
5: Point line.
7: He's a bit wounded, Walker. He's still on his bum. He's slow to get up.
6: So the kick in was good. And as Hutchins looks to go further down the ground, kick has to be spot on to his teammate in Vickers, and it just went out of bounds. It just snuck in, Tildy.
8: Just the little things on wet days, Hilly. Basics become vitally important.
6: So boundary throw, I'm going to be on true centre wing. Good crowd here at the Lura Oval here in Camperdown. The second semi-final winner straight through to the grand final in a fortnight's time. Vardy front position, tried to get a little deft tap to a teammate, running past, gathering it there was Tyler Vickers. Great work there by Harry Keast. What a season he's had. Kicks it forward, well read off the pack by Grundy. Got the barrel, well executed. The punch away by Will Maloney over the shoulder of Lockie Wines was good. Boundary throw on Miller Kerr, right half forward flank for the North Warrnambool Eagles. 4 minutes gone, second term. The Eagles lead 7-2, 44. Tarang Mortlake 3-1-19.
5: So, next goal is going to be important. So, Hayes definitely going to Grundy, and Grundy's trying to go to Hutchins. So, quick kick goes forward. Good mark in those conditions. And a young jelly.
8: Yep.
5: Already kicked a goal. Jeez, that was clever.
8: Good player.
5: On a rundle, too, so not an easy opponent to beat.
8: No, good player.
5: Just clever play by the young kid. And this kid's just taking and elevating his game to a new level. His old man, Paul, would be smiling from above. So Jelly comes in, 30 metres out, kicks on its way for his second, and the Eagles get the reply, and a great finish by the youngster. And the North Warrnambool Eagles, they go to 8-2-50. They lead the Tarang Mortlake Bloods 3-1-19, national title scoreboard. 5 minutes on the league contracting time clock.
8: Good young player, Jelly. Class act. Never easy. Set shot into the bruise from 30 out and didn't make any mistake. Hilly, I've just had a text, mate. Any update on what's going on with open netball? What's the go with the netball?
6: Yeah,
8: mate?
6: So they're just warming up now. They'll get recommencing very, very soon.
8: Who was winning that game, mate?
6: I think Croyte was up by a goal at that point in time when the play was delayed. So 5 minutes gone, and the Eagles get their first of the second term. Vardy almost got it down. Well read off the pack there by Hutchins. Wareham did really well. They tried to feed into the hands of Arundel. Tommy Keyes did beautifully, stood his ground and got it moving forward. Half forward line, Jelly busy once again. Matty Wines does some nice soccer work. Lockie Wines presents. They try to soccer it back off the ground. Taylor tries to feed it forward. Plenty of players around the contest. And we'll have a stoppage inside forward 50 for the North Warrnambool Eagles. So it's a 31-point lead to the reigning premiers. And the tap down successful there once again. Keast trying to feed it out. It's going to be a lot of stoppage work. The kick out from the Bloods goes towards half-back. Now it's just trying to get that territory and moving it forward. Out in front. Oh, went through the legs of Jackson Payne. There's Lewis. Fed the handball out. Haig versus Grundy. Good battle that's going to be. And the ball's not trekking anywhere. Let's go downstairs to Possum Kelly Oil, thanks to SC Concrete.
7: Yeah, just a little bit of light drizzle now, lads. So we've had lightning, we've had thunder, we've had hail, heavy rain, and now a bit of light drizzle. So we've had it all, Hilly.
21: It's very wet underfoot too now, is it? That is for sure. So the kick comes forward now for the Bloods into attack. Bouncing football. Look at that ball just skid. Skids across the boundary line.
7: In fairness, Stewie, the ground actually hasn't held up too bad at the moment. It's going to get worse, obviously, but that bit of surface water that was on there when we had that hail starting to seep in a bit, so it's not too bad, really, is it?
21: No. And the amount of rain that we have had, yeah. To be honest, like it's it deserves to be probably a hell of a lot heavier, if you know what I mean. Yeah. So it's look, I know it's a 5-goal lead here, or just over. It's going to be hard for the Bloods in these conditions to kick. You know, they're going to have to kick seven or eight goals, aren't they? You know, like
8: probably need to be within 15 points, 3 goals at half time, really.
21: So ball deep in the Bloods forward 50 here. Big fist from Vardy. Just got a fresh edit at the end. Strong tackle. Umpire says no prior opportunity.
8: I have found today interesting with McKinnon out of the side, the position of Lockie Wines. He seems to play a lot deeper today without McKinnon in the side. I know he's pushed up the ground now, but quite often when the ball's in centre play, he's been starting the goal square.
21: Yeah, you're right. Tilt, good observation. Louis Taylor calls for holding the ball. Ball goes across the boundary line. We'll have another boundary throw-in. So Eagles 8-2-50. They lead the Bloods 3-1-19. National title scoreboard, Hilly.
6: Absolutely. 8 minutes ticked over in this power course. Second term. Bit of push and shove off the ball. Free kick. It's going to go against the Bloods.
8: I didn't need this.
6: And it's going to go to Bailey Keast. So an exit's going to occur for the North Warrnambool Eagles outside the defensive 50. Bailey Keast kicks it long outside defensive 50. Harry Keast runs. Oh, roving beautifully was Matty Wines. He's played a beauty so far this game. It's Crawley up against Adam Wines. He just throws him away out of the contest and sockers it forward there, Adam Wines. First two at Arundel. Heavy football, heavy ground. Arundel did really well. Spears the pass to centre wing. Jackson Payne on the chest. That was a great bit of work by the leg. Inside forward 50. Kane. Who's going to lead the chase? Overrunning it there was Hutchins. Loose football. Handball come out, just evaded loosely there to Taylor. Taylor looks to feed it, moving to a teammate. He does, he sidesteps, he's wrapped up, and that's holding the ball. Good pressure by the defence of the North Warrnambool Eagles, and that was Luke Wines.
21: Yeah, great tackle, great pressure, and this is the backbone of this side tilt, the defence of the North Warrnambool Eagles, isn't it?
8: In Joe Rundle's defence, it's just so hard to get traction to try to sidestep people.
21: Nah.
8: Didn't have much Oshman at all there.
21: It's virtually just banging on the boot now, and watch the ball skid over the back or whatever it might be. So we've ticked over 9.5 minutes. The league contracting time clock. Ball far out of sight. Car lights are on. No lights on here at Lure Oval yet. The netball lights are on, but not the footy ones.
6: Just making an inquiry now.
21: Not mucking around, Hilly.
8: Yeah, you're on to it, Hilly.
21: You are fair dinkum.
8: You've had a big day, mate.
21: The Ross Oakley of the Hammond League, mate.
8: Yeah, if we get another piece of lightning, you might have a bigger
7: Alan
8: day.
7: Ailey.
21: Ross the boss. Unbelievable, mate. Just make things happen.
8: Look at those young kids over there in front of the scoreboard, Stewie. Just standing in the pouring rain.
21: Mate, they were the same kids that were sliding down the hill, I reckon. And they are covered in mud, and they're having a day and a half.
8: Yep.
5: Imagine getting them home and putting those clothes through the wash.
8: It wouldn't be much fun.
5: He goes, wear them high up and under. Geez, he's got some purchase. The cane train. Good luck marking that one. Well done by Noski. Just gets it on the boot. I think that's all you can do. Bang it on the boot, son.
8: Takes a metre each.
5: Coming through there was Fowler. Couldn't quite gather. Good numbers around the contest here. Lewis. Kick was smothered and just stepping across the line. For the Bloods, it was Oscar Carrot, and we will have a boundary throw-in. So all of a sudden, the range teaming down again here, boys. Isn't it amazing? Absolutely unbelievable day.
8: At least it's no lightning.
5: Hopefully, the friendlies not copying any of this today. Ash Kelson's up there, got the covers across the ground, just making sure it's under control for tomorrow.
6: Hey, well, like Wimbledon up there with Ash.
8: He might have even been staying hydrated too, probably.
5: I'd say for sure. I've had a couple of messages from Ash throughout the day already, so he's up and about. So boundary throw in. Vardy with a big fist again. Jelly guy, good gather in the conditions by the youngster. Jenkinson wrapped up, he's pinged him.
8: That's big, right?
5: Oh, it's Hale, Is that Hale again? Poss? Hale?
7: Yep, Hale, boys.
5: Oh, Jesus, get out, mate. If you cop one of them, we'll knock you out.
6: Stick with it, Poss.
7: Played in an under 16 game in conditions like this out of Dennington about 100 years ago.
5: Oh. I can't remember a worst day for footy ever, like playing in one or featuring in one. Or
8: nah, I've never seen Hale like that.
5: Nah, unbelievable. So, rush through from behind. So, 3-2-20 Bloods, 8-2-50 the Eagles. Big fish coming through there was Alex Maloney. Diving on the football was Matty Wines. He had a good first quarter, didn't he?
8: Awesome. Yep, didn't waste the possession. Nice goal on the left foot. I think him and his partner in crime, Adam, and his brother have been super for the Eagles across half forward.
5: Hey, firstly, the quaddy coming up not too far away too. And the numbers we've got are 2, 7 and 10, Corey, if you're tuning in. So 2, 7 and 10 for you in the first league of the quaddy this afternoon. And don't forget, it's Moya Stakes Day at Sandown this afternoon. Group 1 racing at its best coming up not too far away. Tim Boone by 12 points at half time, all thanks to Matt Kahai around the grounds. 20 Hill.
6: Here they go. The kick out only as far as Rundle. Couldn't quite trap the football with the marking contest. Here's Alex Maloney trying to pass through. He's taken on three.
8: Tell you what, they're strong in a contest, the Eagles, and they just do the basics well. If they're in trouble, they're quite prepared just to take a tackle, start again.
5: Yep.
8: And why wouldn't you when you've got Vardy giving your first use out of the ruck?
6: 8-2-50 to 3-2-20, a 30-point ball game. Here go the Bloods. They're getting ball out of contest, but just the Eagles are shaping up quite nicely. Here's out the back. Will it bounce favourably for the Payne man? And sock it off the ground there by Jared Lewis.
8: Oh, he's paid it.
5: You're not allowed to do it.
7: No, you can't.
5: Payne was all over that earlier, wasn't he?
6: Yeah, he's calling it.
5: So the chop chop, not happy, but...
6: So Payne's going to go back and have a shot at goal.
8: Yep.
7: He tried to play on then. Kick it.
6: So interesting stuff here at the Woora Oval.
8: He missed a few goals last week, boys, but he's only 10 metres out.
6: A rule we probably haven't seen executed all that much, have we, in our league?
8: No, we haven't, really.
6: So Payne comes in and has missed.
8: I called it.
5: Yep. Oh, my God.
8: Yep.
6: Probably just got a little bit close to the man on the mark in the end.
7: Shannon Neal did one of them last night, Hilly.
6: He did. But just probably got a little bit close to the man on the mark in the end, and a minor score for the Bloods, 3-3-21. 8-2-50, the North Warrnambool Eagles. 14 minutes gone, second term. The Power Core, second term.
5: God, you just can't afford to miss them on days like today.
8: Can't be missing goals from 10 metres out.
5: Nah. That is one that he'd like to have back. We'll just brought the margin back to four. If they could get another couple before half time.
8: Exactly. Yep.
5: You know, like it's
8: all of a sudden be three goals down instead of what are we, five. Makes a difference.
5: You're not going to get many better looks on days like today than that. So lots of players around that contest. The only good thing is they're yellow and blue jumpers. You can kind of stand out, can't you? They're not similar kind of colours.
8: No, very good.
5: Well done again, Hilly, by making sure that the Eagles wore the yellow. And
6: he's ticking a lot of boxes, aren't I?
8: Was it at Mortlake this year when who had the funny numbers to pick up on the journey?
6: That was last year.
5: The Cats
6: had the 50-year anniversary.
5: I ran out. It was very hard to see the numbers that day. It was a made-up afternoon. So about 5 minutes off first leg of the quad. 3:29. If you're tuning in thinking, gee whiz, this must be a long game, but no, we had a half an hour hiatus with thunderstorms and lightning here at Lura Oval. 29-point lead to the North Hornable Eagles. 15 minutes into the second quarter. Blood's kicking with a breeze, but it is a wet, muddy, tricky ground tilt.
8: Yeah, it is, Joey. It's just a matter of persistence now for Tarong. They've just got to keep that footy in their side, their forward 50, see if they can even scramble a goal and just keep blocking it in there till they hit that scoreboard.
9: They're doing well defensively, aren't they, the Eagles? A kick come out of the pack from the Bloods. It's out of bounds on the full, and the free kick will go to the North Warrnambool Eagles.
8: They'll just give you nothing easy, Hilly.
9: You've got to work hard and hard and hard.
8: Yep. And they just... It just looks stingy down there. I hate giving a goal away.
9: Guess what? Free kick's actually going to go to the Bloods.
8: Is that Hutchins?
9: So it might have been off the boot of the North Warrnambool Eagles.
7: It's not Hay, is it?
9: No, very hard to see.
7: No, it's not Hay.
8: It's a long way away.
9: I reckon it is the Hutch. So he's kicked two already this afternoon. Hutchins from 40 metres out comes in. Oh. It just drops short, and they're happy to concede a behind the North Warrnambool Eagles. So 3-4-22 on the national tile scoreboard. That's the Bloods. North Warrnambool 8-2-50. So 7 scoring shots to 10, but they've just been so accurate in front of the big sticks, haven't they, the Eagles?
8: Yeah, they have. And that miss by Payne could be pretty costly too, boys. You know, he was only 10 metres out, and he's a quality player. So this is Adam Wines. He's pushed up to give a bit of a chop out across half-back. And, he won't try to do anything magic with this. He's going to whack it down the line.
5: And whack it down the line he does. Fish comes through from Alex Maloney. And the ball goes out of bounds. Who we got coming up at halftime, Hillman?
9: Yeah, we've got Ali O'Connor, a little Lockie Rooker rehash from earlier in the year. So Ali O'Connor will be our chat over the halftime break.
5: I like it. One of the stars of the show. Rookie might have a netball update for us too. Open netball we might be able to get at some stage off the great man back in the studio. So Blood's doing all the attacking here, but the Eagles' defence standing resolute. Free kick's been plucked out. He was going to go to Jackson Grundy, but Hay's been good since going on him in this second quarter.
8: Definitely has quality, his influence on the game.
5: So we might go back to Lockie Rook, all thanks to Matt Cahio. What have we got netball-wise, Rookie?
10: Yeah, and all thanks to Powercore, the Power Play score update for our open netball boys. With about 5.5 minutes to go in the last quarter, Koroit up by 1, 44-43. So cracking game over there.
5: Gee whiz, that is a big game. Is it an upset, Hilly?
8: Netball, mate.
5: If the Saints are up by one.
9: Well, South haven't lost dropped a game this year.
8: A bit unlucky there, the Bloods. They hit Kane on a lead and they paid a throw further down the ground.
5: Yeah, it was a beautiful kick and a nice mark in the end too, wasn't it? So they might have been a bit stiff as the rain comes down again. Sidewinder downstairs, all thanks to Stump Carl and Concrete.
7: Yeah, another little shower coming through, boys. No hail in this one, though, which is a bonus.
9: So the short kick to half forward, Ned Roberts. It's skidding on pretty nicely inside forward 50, and Keys just whacks it out of defensive 50. Only as far as Gus Burke. He likes to play on. He'll go long inside forward 50. It's just going to be that luck in the Kane train.
8: Got a free kick, I think, Hilly.
9: I think it was a free kick. He was in the right position to almost take a mark.
8: Yeah, it was good body position.
9: Absolutely.
5: This must go through, boys.
8: Yep.
9: Yeah, big kick for the Bloods.
8: Just if he kicks this, it's only 22. What will this make it? 22 points.
9: So still four kicks, isn't it?
8: And still probably, I don't know, 5-6 minutes to go. Hilly, every
9: day. Couldn't agree more. So the Kane train, he kicked one earlier for the Bloods. He'll kick from about 12 metres out. He's got one of the longest run-ups in country football, but he's a dead-eyed dick, as we know, more times than not. Will Kane comes in, kicks through it, and nails his second. And it just gives the Bloods a bit of momentum back. They trail by 22. Tareem Wally 4-4-28, trailing the North Warrnambool Eagles 8-2-50. And we've ticked over 19.5 gone in this second term.
5: Now, another goal.
8: Yeah, for sure.
5: And two would be a massive bonus, wouldn't it?
8: Yeah, well, we said if they could come in 3 goals down, they're right in the game. At the moment, they're, what are they, 22 points down. So you kick another one, you're right back in the game. He looks dangerous enough if they get the footy one-on-one, Will Kane. It's obviously tough in these conditions, but his body strength's been pretty impressive today.
5: I'll put the heater on in the box over here too, boys. Got a little heater on
8: today.
5: So
8: I think that makes two for Kane and two for Hutchins, I think.
9: Yep.
8: Hilly.
9: Yeah, spot on.
5: So back in the middle, and it's Harry Keast who reads this one beautifully off the pack. He goes forward for the Eagles. Roberts gets back, little toe poke. Only as far as Hutchins. Good gather in these conditions. Beautiful kick to out into a bit of space for Fowler. Fowler and Jenkinson. Does well, Fowler. I tell you what, if he gets a little result here, it's probably not a bad win. No, he doesn't, because Lockie Wines gathers. He goes into the pocket. Beautiful kick to Everill. And Everill will have a shot on a pretty tight angle, and this would take his best kick. And it's wet and it's muddy where he's going to kick from.
8: Pretty impressive one-on-one win from Bailey Jenkinson there, boys.
5: Great play, wasn't it?
8: Yep.
5: Good player, mate. Midfield, he's playing wing this afternoon.
8: Still chasing that first premiership too, Bailey. I don't think he played last year.
5: So Zach Everill, I've got a perfect view of this through my window. Comes in and he has, I'd say, point. Oh, no, he's gone the boundary. Umpire's overruled the goal umpire, has he?
8: He's hit the post, did he say? No,
7: it was definitely out in the full, boys.
5: Probably a good call. Probably a good call.
8: He's hemmed in here against this point. It's this little point post. It's pretty hard to switch play in these conditions.
5: Yeah, he's got to go and get his own pill underneath the Matty Burgess Warnable Toyota.
8: And it's not something the Bloods like to do, is kick down the line, but they haven't got much option here. Well, they might try to take it out the other side.
5: He's looking that way, isn't he? Joey Arundel. So Arundel, he's just going to barrel it. I don't mind that in these conditions, but it's only going to come. Oh, Walker dropped an absolute sitter, but I don't think there is a sitter in these conditions.
8: No, it's tough out there.
5: Alex Maloney. Gee whiz. And that ball going nowhere. It's a tough day for footy, boys, isn't it?
6: Oh, yeah. I actually feel for the great Kevin Russell, who had the ground absolutely schmicking.
8: Yep.
6: The old Western District weather has certainly upset that. But it's held up pretty well, considering this is the third game of the afternoon. 22 points the margin, centre-half forward. Is the destination of the football and in the second term.
8: Sorry, Hilly, but you were right. It looked an absolute pitch when we walked in today.
6: Here's Taylor off the pack. He got it on the left boot. Looking for Payne. The spore from Noski was good. First to it there was Hay. Looked to paddle it on. Coming through was Tyler Vickers. Got a bit of territory, but just awaiting patiently was the man who wears the number 44 for the Eagles and Jared Lewis. Looks to shorten the kick. Only as far as Jack Fowler. That's a good contested mark. Pressure applied there by Tommy Keese. So 22 points the margin, 50 to 28. We'll go to Rookie very soon for an updated power call around the court's netball score update. The fly from Kane from the back, a little bit ambitious. Here comes Tyler Vickers. Short kick into the pocket on the left, looking for Payne. Good work there by Scoble. And we'll have a boundary throw-in inside forward 50 for the Bloods. Rookie, let's go to you. All thanks to Powercore around the grounds.
10: Yeah, under a minute to go, boys, in open netball. All tied up 47 apiece. So South Warrnambool got in front by a goal, and we're counting down to about 40 seconds. Meg Carlin, just as I'm speaking, with 40 seconds left, puts South Warrnambool up by one, 48 to 47.
5: Gee whiz, what a contest over there at the netball. And heater's on in the box too, and hasn't it just toasted up beautifully?
8: Well,
5: we've
8: been well looked after up here today.
5: Oh, amazing. Absolutely perfect conditions.
8: Up here?
5: In here it is, yes.
7: Yeah, fantastic.
5: Come and warm up at half time, boss.
8: No food left because Stewie's just eating a plate. But anyway,
5: there's like 4 bits of cheese to see out there in isolation. There, Hilly's not a cheese man.
8: Lovely afternoon tea, though, Stewie.
7: Vice will be up there in a minute.
8: Very nice, though. That's
5: too high. Free kick's been plucked out here. It's going to go to the Bloods. A bit going on here too. Player's not happy. Adam Wise at the bottom of the pack. Looking for 50 from Walker. Free kick's gone to Hay. So Hay's going to kick to the hot spot. The Kane train gets back. So is the Payne train. Beautifully rooting. That was Lewis. Kicks forward. Goes through the hands of Everill. Wines is in there. Taken without the ball. Free kick will go to the Bloods. And it's going to be young Wareham.
8: Pinch one here, Stewie.
5: Well, Crawley it is.
7: Now we've got a rainbow.
5: So they trail by 22. If they can kick another one here, the Bloods going back. Oh, Anders just dropped it. Wrapped up, strong tackle. So the Bloods bar, you can hear them post downstairs. They're just getting a bit more vocal.
7: Yeah, they're hanging well, aren't they? They've probably won this. Well, they've won the quarter on the scoreboard, but they've probably won in general play too. But obviously that little surge early in that first quarter has cost them dearly, hasn't it?
5: If they can just kick one, if they can kick one here on the cusp of half-time, I think that'll be a big result. And Tildy's getting, he's heated up. He's overheated the
6: fair income.
5: Hutchins comes through. Play it down for the Bloods.
6: That's Wareham.
5: Not happy. It's Wareham. Free kick off the ball too. And there's a bit going on here. So someone, just a free kick's going to go to Wareham. So the umpire come in, he saw it. It was a push in the back. He's not sending anyone off. I think it's Jackson Grundy out of a bit of frustration.
7: It's the non-officiating umpire, Stewie.
5: So this is the youngster from the North Ballarat Rebels. Gee whiz, he's going to take a good kick. He nearly have to barrel this.
6: I reckon he'll go a short option.
5: He'll look for someone short.
6: He's got number two in the pocket. Is it Fowler?
5: I'd just try and you just got to have a shot. Just barrel it. Just go the barrel, son.
7: At least it's in a dangerous spot.
5: That's right. You know, have a crack. You just got to strike it flush. He goes to drop punt. I don't think it's going to have the leg. It did have the leg. Just goes through for a minor score. So 4-6-30, the Bloods 8-2-50. The North Florida Eagles National Tile Scoreboard.
6: Well, look at the scoring shots, boys. It's only one the difference. 10-9. So they've had the fair share of the footy, the Bloods. No problems there.
9: I just can't get over the sunshine now.
7: Rainbow now. We've had every atmospheric condition.
5: We think there's extra time in the netball too, boys, so she must have been all square. So this day is just going from...
6: It's all happening for
5: unbelievable.
6: Hilly.
5: Unbelievable.
9: We'll put it this way. We had a bit of angst with the prices for tickets last week by a certain few, and I'll tell you what, they got their money's worth today.
5: Yes, they have.
6: You can't please everyone, Hilly.
5: It's a cost of doing business nowadays. It's an expensive caper putting shows on like this. That is for sure. So 26 and a half minutes on the Jack Lee contracting time clock for all your contracting needs.
6: Just like to see the Bloods even the numbers up here.
9: Gee, that's a good bit of work. Do they defend so well, don't they, the Eagles?
6: Yeah.
9: Just the little things tilt.
6: Yeah, they do, mate. They don't make many mistakes and they don't give you any cheap possessions.
5: Strong tackle. Off the ground goes Grundy. Coming through is Will Maloney. He struck that with a strong tackle. Oh, that was like last night. Latrell Mitchell. That was a huge hit.
6: Tell you what, he done a good job, Maloney, to get his kick away.
5: Gussie Burke belts it forward, goes through the hands of Roberts. Squeezy Taylor's there. Stacks on the mill once again. Ball flicks out. Handball comes to Vickers. He's taken without the pill. Umpire says play on. Slipping over there was Maloney. That was Alex. Off the ground goes Walker. Now it's a foot race. Oh, he tripped him. Oh, play on. Oh, it's a comedy of errors. Listen to the fans downstairs, and they're getting into it. And this is country footy at its absolute finest.
9: I'm just going to say, wait till the team that kicks the next goal, whoever it is, whether it's the Blood or the Eagles, their fans are going to be roaring. So 30 out from the Eagles, goal, Walker up against Maloney. Awaiting there was Hutchins, trying to soccer it off the ground. He does pretty well. Vards nearly picks it up off with a one hand.
5: Hey, Wareham saw here too, boys. Keep an eye on that one. Sidewinder, all thanks to Coroid Pharmacies, hobbling around.
9: Yeah. So Varney and Wareham. No one can get the clear takeaway. Darcy Hutchins just wrapping up his opponent in Harry Keast, or I should say Seb Shields. So Vardy and Wareham, two big brutes. Free kick's going to go to the Bloods. The Bronx cheers from the Bloods faithful. Here's Wareham, plays on. Goes towards centre half forward. Numbers favouring the Eagles. And I tell you what, Luke Wines just positions himself so beautifully.
6: He does, but that was a poor option, though, by Wareham. He virtually pinpointed him then. But you're right, Hilly. He reads the game so well.
9: So the short kick, almost intercepted by Vickers. It is. So Vickers wants to play on. Goes inside, forward 50. Loose football out the back. Here's Payne.
6: Oh, they're going to pay it again.
9: And they're trying to disguise it. They do. It's a minor score. And so it's 4-6-30. It's 20 points the margin as we're nearing half time. 8-2-50, the Eagles. So much theatre going on here at the Lura Oval. This second semi-final is not disappointing, Scotland.
6: Oh, no. 20 points it was in, so it's definitely game on still.
5: Hey, boys, Sydney Swans 6-6-42, Brisbane 1-3-9.
6: Wow. Didn't see that coming.
5: That is phenomenal start to the Swans.
6: Did not see that coming.
5: Hey, Hawksdale MacArthur, boys, 32. Warndu Mortlake, 19.
6: Yeah, righto. Who was favouring that one?
5: Probably Warndu Mortlake, I think, might have got him. So, that is unbelievable. And Dartmoor by 22 at halftime. All thanks to Matt Kohaya. That is around the grounds.
7: Jezza there watching today. Is he Dartmoor?
6: Paul Ferry in a couple of years. Possibly got the exclusive
7: yeah,
6: today.
7: We got it. We got the coup.
5: Unbelievable. Hey, we're alive in the quaddy too. The short way home, boys. The favourite evaporated. $1.95 gets the job done. But we're alive and kicking. That's what matters. Vaz's fist. He must have a sore right fist of a night time because he just bashes that ball forward at any chance he can.
6: He's like Popeye.
5: Isn't he?
6: With an arm like Popeye.
5: Just like a big right arm, round
7: it's
5: arm,
7: spinach.
5: Isn't it?
7: Spinach.
6: I was going to say, must eat a lot of spinach.
5: Oh, that big man's been a good duel. Wareham and Vardy, hasn't it? It's got a bit to play out. They trail by 20 points. They just, if they can get a late goal here, the Bloods, they'll just take a little bit of momentum into that third quarter.
4: Oh, definitely. They get it back within 14 points. I think Vardy's been off for a quick spell in the first quarter. I don't think Wareham's been off the ball, has he?
5: No, he's going to play a big part, isn't he?
4: Yeah, especially if Kanaa playing.
6: So you'd say that the swap would be Wareham would rest when Vardy rests?
4: Possibly.
6: But then who do you throw in? Like Vic is up against Lockie Wines. It's a bit of a mismatch, isn't
4: especially
6: it?
4: Especially in these body conditions size. Where it's hard to take a leap at somebody.
6: Yeah.
4: They definitely had the fair share of footy in the Bloods. I reckon inside 50s were very even. Like scoring shots are even 10 apiece at the moment.
5: Looking for deliberate there. It's heating up in the box.
4: that head is going very well, Matthew.
6: I feel like we're back at Melville Oval.
5: I'll have to flick that one off, I think, now, Tildes. It's only a small little commentary box up here.
4: Perfect view, though.
5: So Vardy again, that right fist down again, reading it well, though, was Hutchins to see himself. Oh, good kick, just goes through the hands that time. Good tackle from behind, Darcy Hutchins. Nice chest mark at these conditions. Can he get it to someone? 31 and a half minutes gone, so not long to play here.
4: Go. He wouldn't have the trip from there, would he?
5: No.
4: A wet ball.
5: Wouldn't think so, mate. This would be just a sink the slipper into it. And if you connect.
4: Very hard to get, sure footing too.
7: Likes his chances.
5: He does like his chances, Poss.
7: Why not?
5: I tell you what, he gets onto it not too bad too. Don't worry about that. Jackson Payne, the goal square. Matty Wines there, coming through. Dispossessed. Could have been a sling tackle holding the man. The free kick will go to the Eagles.
4: Their defence has stood up pretty well.
5: Oh, been good.
4: Yep.
5: Been brilliant this quarter.
6: Hallmark of their game, isn't it? They start their attack from their great defensive end.
4: And they've played a lot of footy together, boys, so know each other's game very well, and they've got that trust amongst back six.
6: Good mark there by the skip, and Adam Wines. 8250 to 4630, 32 gone. That's on the National Tiles scoreboard and the Jack Lee contracting time clock. The barrel, pretty good. Bit of a worm burner there by Adam Wines, just to get territory for the Eagles. On true centre wing, and that centre wing is looking absolutely green. Hasn't really been touched in comparison to our neighbouring centre wing on broadcast side. And Wines just takes an easy mark once again.
4: He's been pretty good today, Hilly.
7: Been brilliant.
4: Yep.
6: Just the swing man, isn't he? Yep. Whether he's up forward or whether he's down back.
4: Good coaching move to playing forward early.
6: That's not a bad torp either. Goes towards half four. The punch was pretty good there by the Bloods. The Hutchins will kick, and Wines marks the third time within about 45 seconds, just awaiting there as that spare man.
4: No hurry whatsoever over Hill.
6: No, just casually going back tilt. And he's going to go for another barrel. He runs off and he'll go for another stinger.
4: Almost stinger.
6: Goes for that half volley. Your good friend Jared Ferry hits a nice stinger off the golf.
4: He does.
6: So true centre wing out of side. 8250 to 4630. We might go to Rookie back in the studio for a quick power call netball update.
10: Thanks, Hilly. Yeah, extra time here at the Open Netball. Koroit 53 to South Warrnambool 51 in extra time. They were tied all square at 48 apiece at the end of the four quarters.
6: So a tight one over at the netball court. Here's Taylor out of the contest. And there's the siren at half time. And it's the Eagles 8250 leading the Bloods 4630. We've had a bit of everything in this game. We've had hail, we've had sun, we've had lightning, we've had thunder, we've had time off the ground, we've had. It's been unbelievable, but we've got a pretty good contest in the second semi final.
4: Well, they're still within touch, 20 points, but I must say, this is the first time I've never seen a game stopped by hail and lightning. I think it was a smart decision because that lightning was pretty close at times. So, yeah, what are we? 20 points down. They've had the fair share of the footy, the Bloods. I just think in the next quarter, Tringmore, like they've just got to keep trying to make some stoppages. You know, slow the game down as much as possible and try to come in about 20 points down at three-quarter time. Just give yourself a little chance, just a little chance.
5: Yeah, there's still plenty to play out in this contest, that is for sure. Poss, we might go downstairs, see if you can maybe grab one of these boys heading off at half-time. Just there you go, big fella. Just going to try and grab someone for a quick little chat.
7: Mate, not a bad first half. Good little 20-point buffer at halftime in these conditions. Pretty good.
11: Yeah, absolutely. You'd take that before the game every other week. So, as you can probably tell, as we're going through puddles here, it's very scrappy and sloppy. But
7: interesting situation, mate, with the little half-hour break. How did you cope with that? All right.
11: Yeah, it was fine. It was trying to reset and just get a bit of a rest. Felt like half-time almost, to be honest.
7: Good on you, mate. Good luck for the second half.
5: There you go, possibly Josh Walker down there for the North Fontable Eagles. So a 20-point lead to the Eagles here at half-time. A rain delayed, thunder, lightning delay here. And that's why we're just having half-time now. Just quickly, netball score, Hilly. Have we got any update
6: there?
5: Yeah,
6: I can quickly just get
5: overtime.
6: Yes,
5: a little bit of OT. And I might just have a quick look at the
10: Royal
5: District League.
10: 54 apiece still in extra time. And because Netball HQ doesn't update the times, I'm not sure how long left, but 54 apiece.
6: Yeah, so what will happen there, if they do the overtime period, they've had their extra time periods and the scores are the same, they keep on playing until there's a two-goal buffer.
12: Oh, wow, really?
5: That's unbelievable. Yep. There you go.
6: So that's what happened at Cobden and Port Ferry there a couple of last weekend. So, absolutely.
12: You are all over these rules and regulations, Hilly.
5: Hey, listen, Timboon Demons, 46, leading Alansford 41, all thanks to Matt Kohai, too.
12: Third quarter.
5: And that is at half-time,
12: yep,
5: in that game, in the prelim final of the Warrnambool District Football Netball League. We're going to take a break on the other side. It's the Crawley's Milk Bar. Blake at the break, of course. Crawley's Milk Bar just down the road. We'll be stopping there on the way home. They've got the best chips and gravy in the southwest. Jack and Kerry Crawley. And they got the half-time show on the other side of this.
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7: For Badeness Rural, Sungold Fresh Local Milk, Warrnambool Kia, McDonald's and Harvey Norman Warrnambool.
8: Yeah, welcome back. Second semi-final action after everything that we've seen up at the Lura Oval in Canberra. And lightning delay, we are at halftime of your senior second semi-final. North Warrnambool leading by 20 points, 8-2-50 to Terang Mortlake 4-6-30. And in open netball, we are in extra time and I think we're up to that two-goal buffer period, but it is still all square. South Warrnambool 56 to Koroit 56. So we'll keep you updated. All thanks to Powercore as the afternoon goes on. We caught up earlier in the year with one of the stars of the South Warrnambool Roosters, Ellie O'Connor. She is part of our halftime break. All thanks to Crawley's Milk Bar.
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7: Thanks to Crawley's Milk Bar Terang, this is the Hampton League Live Netballer of the Week.
8: I know there's still a lot to play out in this season, but take us back and have you had a chance to reflect on what you've been able to achieve so far this year? Because it has absolutely been amazing, and I know the whole of the Great South Coast has been behind you and watching your journey. Have you been able to take a moment and sort of look back?
9: Oh, thank you. To be honest, probably not. I've had, up until last night, actually, I was still playing B&L and still travelling to Melbourne. So I feel like now, finally, now all the Vixens and the Vixens Academy and B&L is done, that I might actually have a chance to sit back and reflect. But no, you're right. It has been a massive year and it has been incredibly special for me. And everyone in the Southwest has been also incredibly supportive. Yeah, I couldn't fault how much support I've gotten and it's been very incredible. So yeah, potentially I'll sit back soon and reflect on what it's been.
8: Let's talk about the Melbourne Vixens. It's been your second year in the reserves competition. And how did that process play out, obviously, to lead up to debuting for the Vixens, which is just incredible. But how did that sort of process happen throughout the season?
9: Yeah, so I had my first year with the reserves last year in 2025, which was great. I was very lucky to captain that team and I loved that experience. And then I was very fortunate towards the end of 2025, I got a call from Di Honey, the Melbourne Vixens head coach, and she asked me to be a training partner, which was, so exciting. It's something that I probably never thought would happen, but I'm very fortunate to get that phone call. And then I guess my life kind of turned up the right way and I moved down to Melbourne and I just committed to that, which has been incredible. And then as a training partner, obviously you are within the program, you're training every day, you're with the girls day in, day out. And then if there ever is an injury or illness or anything like that, that's when you are potentially looked at getting the call up. And I guess, unfortunately for Hannah Mundy, who didn't play, but then I guess fortunately for me, I got to take that position and, yeah, make my debut.

0: which was incredibly special and, yeah, something I'll never forget.
1: What an incredible opportunity. And I think as well, Ali, you've been someone that has gone through, and we've spoken about it on this show a lot, about how the pathway has really opened up and girls that are coming through can see that now. How special is it for you to look back and be able to say, well, yeah, I'm a product of that pathway and it is so open for girls wanting to come through now?
0: Yeah, totally. And I think my journey hasn't been smooth sailing whatsoever, and I think hopefully that kind of inspires people more, because I definitely didn't make a lot of teams. I probably didn't make teams more than I did going through the pathway, but you just got to keep going, put your best foot forward no matter what. And I think it is really great that, you know, Rubes and I both played Hampton and we both were able to debut this year. So if anything, like, I hope it just kind of inspires anyone from this region to know that they're definitely more than capable, and there's a lot of talent down in the southwest, and I just hope that girls can see what is capable for them.
1: Ali, tell us about the game though. If you think back, was it a bit of a blur, the lead up and then actually making your debut?
0: Yeah, it was quite up and down week, I guess. Obviously I found out that I was in the travelling team a bit earlier. I had to keep it very hush-hush, which was a struggle for me, because I do like to tell people lots of things. Just being a whole part of the entire weekend was really special, and then getting told that I was going on court, my stomach dropped completely. The game itself obviously wasn't that amazing, and if you watched, you can attest to that. But regardless of the result and regardless of how I played, I think, yeah, it was an incredibly special moment for me to get out on that court and wear the Vixens dress. So very proud.
1: Now, I know that, obviously you had to make a lot of sacrifices along the way, and you have over the last few years too. Obviously, you're in a circle of people. You've got a great support network around you who I know support you every way. It's not, as you mentioned, you know, the journey's not without its challenges. A lot of sacrifices made along the way too, Ali.
0: Oh, 100%. And I have such an incredible circle around me. I've got my beautiful fiance, Charlie. He is such a godsend. He supports me no matter what. So I wouldn't have been able to do it without him. And then in saying that, my parents as well, they've been obviously a part of this journey and my journey for the last 10, 15 years. And I think it was really special to have them, my entire family, my sister, her partner, my brother, his wife, and my little nephew to be there as I debuted. I think I can extend that, to the South community as well. I was very fortunate to have, tell Will Jamison pretty early on that I was going to be in the team. And it's really special that you've got those people behind you that are just genuinely wrapped for you. And then Will was able to tell the girls on Saturday as well, which we've got a video of them finding out. And it goes to show how much support you do have. And yeah, your circle is really important.
1: Let's go back to South just a little bit, because I know that any chance that you get and have been able to get, you come back, and if you haven't been able to play, you've been on the bench, and I think there's a very good argument to be made that you are South Warrnambool's biggest cheerleader on that bench, which is by far a compliment, don't get me wrong. But I think as well, is that something that you go, I really want to make an impact for the team regardless of whether I'm playing or not, and be there, and I really feel like this South Warrnambool side's such a close-knit group as well, Ali.
0: Yeah, 100%. And exactly, I wouldn't be doing this if I wasn't so passionate and I didn't love the club and the girls so much. This year is such an incredibly special group. We get along like crazy, and I probably say that every year, but yeah, this year in particular, I feel like we are all very like-minded. We are all very driven. We're working hard for one another, and I think that really is starting to show on court. But yeah, I wouldn't have it any other way. I would be there no matter what. And yeah, it's a true credit to Will and the girls for everything they've done.
1: Hey, Ali, thanks so much again for taking the time out to have a chat. Congratulations on what you've achieved so far. As I said, the season isn't done yet, but what you've achieved is fantastic to see, and we hope we can see more of it over the years to come. And we wish you all the best for the rest of the season.
0: Thank you so much, Rookie. I appreciate it.
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8: Great timing. Halftime chat, all thanks to Crawley's Milk Bar in Tarang. And we will sneak in there for a little chips and gravy tilty and hilly on the way home, boys, won't we?
9: Delightful. Delightful chips and gravy.
8: What do they need to do? What's a pass mark here at the three-quarter time siren for the Bloods to get back into this contest?
9: 20 points. I think they're within 20 points this margin that it is now. 20 points at three-quarter time. It's game on.
8: Right, so here we go. Third quarter action underway. Anders just kicks it off the ground. Picked up by Lukey Wines. Goes back. Just fumbled that time by Noski. Gets it again, though, wrapped up in a strong tackle. So first goal's going to be so important here, Hilly, isn't it?
10: Oh, absolutely. I still can't get over the weather.
8: The sun's shining.
10: I had about 100 messages saying, put the lights on, but she's nice and sunny now. Noski gathers and just got it out of defensive 50. Nearly taking a mark there. Accidentally, there was Luke Wines. Liked his work across half-back today. Keese, that's Tom, got the handball over the top, looking for a teammate. Out of bounds on the full. And the skipper for the North Warrnambool Eagles got the long sleever on now too, Adam Wines.
9: Brand new jump, and I like the move of Hay staying with Grundy. Just make Grundy earn everything he gets.
10: So the free kick to the Bloods will go to half forward. Riley Hutchins the target. Nice bit of work there by Jared Lewis. Only as far as Burke. Burke inside 50. Will it stay in the field of play? It does. And a boundary throw-in will occur 35 to 40 around from the Tarang Mortlake goal.
8: Hey, Poss, you're downstairs. Has the wind dropped off any here, mate?
11: Yeah, it has probably a fraction, Stewie. Yeah, it's quite mild at the moment. You can see there over the trees on top of the mountain, there's not a lot of wind blowing, and it's probably, again, shifted a little bit and might be actually blowing more across the ground towards the scoreboard, if anything.
8: So the kick goes forward there. And it just goes out of bounds.
9: You can actually see, Poss, a couple of the boys shielding the old eyes from the sun at the moment.
11: Yeah,
9: and that far wing.
11: It's amazing, isn't it? Absolutely. Funniest day, I reckon, we've ever experienced.
9: Yes, it is. One of the more bizarre days we've ever had.
11: Lightning.
8: Weird. Hey, and the netball too, boys. The Saints got the job done by two goals over the Roosters. What a great game. Double overtime, Hilly.
10: Yeah, absolutely. It went down to the wire. We knew it was going to be a great game. And, well, the Saints, they've booked a ticket into the grand final.
8: Unbelievable. So what a good game of netball that was. Off the ground goes the Eagles. Adam Wines, so he's got the new long sleeve jumper on. So it's going to be hard. You know, any shots on goal, going to be at a premium, I reckon, in this second half of football, that is for sure. So Vardy and Wareham, they've gone at each other all day. They're both going to be sore boys tomorrow. Vardy's right fist in particular. And umpire says, no, we'll have a ball up again.
9: Good as Vardy's been if he sits out. You've got to give Wareham credit. He hasn't taken a backward step all day.
8: Contested like a beast, hasn't
9: Tried
8: he?
9: Tried very hard.
10: He's done the he did the headbutt. Did well. Handball comes out. Or free kick's going to go to the North Warrnambool Eagles. Free kick's going to go to Harry Keast.
9: He's been pretty serviceable too.
10: He's a good player.
9: Yeah, he's a good
10: terrific
9: player.
10: Spearing pass towards that outer side wing through the fingers of Lockie Wines. Just trying to, I guess disguise it over the boundary line. There was Gus Burke, and he did it pretty well. And we'll have a boundary throw in on true centre wing. So the power call, third term, 3 minutes ticked over. It's the Eagles leading by 20 points, 8-2 to 4-6. Boundary throw in, front position was Wareham. He's worked hard, got it to a teammate in the right position, but just chopped off there in the end. Thereby, I reckon it was Keast. So he goes long inside 50. Burke up against Everill. It goes past both of their hands and a boundary throw-in will occur about 45 out from the Eagles' goal.
8: So hard to get the ball from one end to the other, isn't it, once it gets down there?
9: Well, it's such a big ground too, lengthwise. Actually, it's a big ground widthwise too. It's just a big footy oval. So, yeah, you're right. If you're kicking against the breeze, it's an effort. It's a real effort.
8: Handball comes out to Arundel. He just gets a quick little left foot around the body. Hard to see on that far out of side.
9: Yeah.
10: And the dirty numbers now too just makes it a little bit harder.
9: Just make them up, boys. Just make them up.
8: Bit tricky. A second leg of the quad coming up too, which is the feature. It's the feature spread. The Group 1 Moya Stakes. Giga kick, Point Barrow.
9: Who do you like, Chewy?
8: I actually like Point Barrow at a price, but the favourite Natural Fling down the bottom might be a nice little horse as well. So free kick's been plucked out here.
9: Kane, is it?
8: It's the Kane trainer who's up the ground a bit.
9: I reckon he's been pretty reasonable in pretty tough conditions.
8: Oh, as a forward, you hate these conditions, but he's done it right, hasn't he?
9: Yeah, I reckon. He's presented pretty well for a full forward.
8: So Kane goes out looking for Fowler Young. This is Jesse Fowler. Just does really well there, the young kid. Kicks further afield looking for Jackson Payne, and the ball just dribbles across the boundary line. The boundary umpire moving well, they're far out of side.
9: Oh, they've had a tough day there.
8: Oh, have they? What is standing in these conditions?
9: It wouldn't be easy running.
8: And you're cold and you're wet. And they've hurt their cash today. Vards just plucks that one out. That was clever.
9: And we're
8: good
9: up
8: use
9: here
8: of the body.
9: With a heater on the jelly slice.
8: Well, the heater had to go off. It was that sticky, cool. Innie. Look at that. Matty Wine's been brilliant for the Eagles, hasn't he? Yep. He's just been one touch.
9: Nearly best on for mine.
8: Kicks down, further afield, getting back was Alex Maloney. Reading it well was Wines. That's Lockie. Handball comes out. He's got a teammate who's got some space, which is Keast. Goes inboard to Jelly. Wrapped up, off the ground, goes. Oh, that is fortuitous.
9: Yeah, it was.
8: That was Keast. And on the end of it is the wild man from Borneo, Zach Everill. And Everett will go back and have a shot. And that was something from absolutely nothing there, boys.
9: That's why the ball fell, wasn't it? Hurried kick off the deck and Everett was in the right spot.
8: That's all you got to do on days like this, though, isn't it?
9: Yeah,
8: just
9: it is.
8: Get the ball moving forward. And they're pushing cars up in that pocket. Look at them getting them out. The little white buzz box.
9: And guess who's still up the back up there, Stewie?
8: Those kids,
9: young
8: mate.
9: Kids have had a ball.
8: They are covered in mud. Have a look at them. There's sheep up there. That's what they're getting, the old Merinos. So Everill comes in, kicks on its way, and he has slotted it. They have made no mistake in front of the goal. So they've kicked 9-2.
9: Yeah, one more scoring shot, lead by, 26 points?
8: 9-2-56. That is the Eagles. 4-6-30, the Tyrann Mortlake Bloods. And that's on the national tile scoreboard. 6.5 minutes gone, lead contracting time clock, and Pos Kelly downstairs, all thanks to SC Concrete. Pretty good finish, big fella.
11: Yeah, really good finish, and just getting it forward. So there was a kick off the ground and a kick in midair, and just getting it forward. And as you said, it was fortuitous, Stewie, but that's what you got to do in these conditions sometimes.
9: You reckon those sheep are Merinos, Stewie?
8: Yeah, Merinos, mate. The old man was an old classer.
9: Okay.
8: I can tell that from a mile away. He taught me a couple of little tricks before he left us.
11: You can tell by their walk, can you?
9: You've got a good eye for sheep.
10: Tyler Vickers out, extracts, looking for Wareham. The handball comes out. Tyler Vickers ricochets. Well done by Bailey Jenkinson. Kick to space on that outer side wing. And it's going to beat them all, and we'll go over the boundary line for a boundary throw-in. 9-2-56 North Warrnambool, Tarang Mortlake 4-6-30. It's been a day of four seasons here in the Corangamite Shire, that is for sure.
9: a good description, Hilly. Good description.
0: Boundary throw in. Ball comes out. Xavier Harris attacked it. It's a real scrumming, isn't it? Plenty of players around the contest. Adam Wines in there in the thick of the action. He's wrapped up, not going anywhere.
9: I mean, after the conditions we had last Saturday, in seven days, look what we've got. Yeah.
11: Hey, Stewie, I can tell you the sheep aren't Dorpers because they're a hardy beet breed that does well in hot, dry conditions.
0: It's not the Dorper, mate. The Dorpers. Here you go, the Eagles. A little chip kick inside, forward 50. Soccer work by Burke. In there is X Harris. He went out and got space. Everall sockers it forward, went through the hands of Walker at the back. Here the Eagles. Walker tried to handball it over the top. Plenty of players going around the contest, not going anywhere. Just trying to find that open space is getting harder to it with the conditions that we're seeing.
9: Yeah, you know, no easy possessions whatsoever, Hilly. It's just a battle.
12: So Walker, he swings around that right boot, just snaps it forward. Good contest in the goal square. Goes through for a minor score. So the Eagles extend their lead to 27 points. 9-3, 57, 4-6, 30 the Bloods.
9: I'll tell you what is hard to find, boys, is standout players on either side in these conditions.
12: It's impossible, mate.
9: Yeah, virtually for me, probably Matty Wines, Adam Wines.
12: Been clean, been clean with his hands all day. I reckon, you know, obviously Vardy and Wareham, probably been in the play a lot, haven't they?
9: Oh, both tried very hard. And, you know, as I said, I think Will Cain's been pretty reasonable for the Bloods.
12: Good mark taken there by Alex Maloney in these conditions, two for the Bloods. So he elects to go on the commentary side, chopping that off as Chop Chop Lewis. Just couldn't quite take it. Well done by Jenkinson. Kick goes forward. Eagles got plays everywhere at the back. One of those is Everall.
9: Oh,
12: post. He's hit the post. So he's looking dangerous, Zach Everall.
9: Zach Everall played in the flag last year?
0: Yep.
12: Yes.
0: Yep. I think the only ones running around today that didn't play in that flag last year would have been Josh Walker, Xavier Harris,
11: Jenkinson. Bailey Jenkinson,
0: Liam Anders.
9: Shields play last year.
0: And Seb Shields.
9: Yeah. So there's a few. Five or six. You can tell, though, that overall, Hilly, they've still had their hunger within the group all season.
0: Oh, no doubt. No doubt the hunger's there for those guys that weren't there last year.
9: Yep.
0: So, yeah, some good motivation there for the Eagles, that's for sure.
12: Tommy Davenick's just got nutted Cavalry Girl. I can't quite pick up. It might be Rothfire, is it, on the inside? I can't. My Gladiola gets a job done for Johnny McArdle.
9: Yeah, right. The Rex Russell's Creek man.
12: Jamie Mott, and he's celebrated hard and strong, and so he should. So well done to Johnny McArdle. And, well, he was going to scratch the horse. He thought it might have got too wet and too soft, but Mike Gladiola gets the group one Moyer Stakes, and a great ride by Jamie Mott up on the inside too. So he said he was going to party hard tonight if they win, and they will be into it, him and owner Paul Johnston. So good on him.
9: Our man Greg have that in his quad?
12: Good question. Let's go and have a look at the quaddy numbers and see what we can find out. One. Hilly, as I pass over to you.
0: Yeah, 28 points the margin.
12: Yes, we're alive. Well done, Greg. Well done, Greggy.
0: He's on fire, Gregor Kelson. Out of the pack, the Eagles have a shot at goal and a minor score. So their fourth blemish on the national title scoreboard. It's 9-4-58. The Bloods 4-6-30. Very hard to score up this top end, the Warrnambool end here at the Lure Oval. And Camperdown, Arundel looking to kick the ball short. And a little bit far and wide for Joshy Slater. So just outside the forward 50. Pass us head downstairs to you all, thanks to SC Concrete.
11: Yeah, they're just controlling the game north, aren't they, boys? And there hasn't been a lot of forward entries this quarter for Tarang Mortlake, but I won't say it. I won't go the early crow this time, boys, although it is going to be difficult for Tarang Mortlake in these heavy conditions in the last quarter if this league gets out beyond what it already is.
0: So half forward flank for the Eagles. They just seem like they've had more numbers around the contest, the Eagles. Might be just the bright colours of the Eagles jumper. But they've been terrific. 28 point leaders. 12 minute mark third term. The power core third term. Don't forget we're going to have the big power core activation zone at the grand final.
12: Can't wait, Hilly.
9: Pulse, are you going up again? Yeah. Up in the... What was he in last year, Pulse?
0: The old cherry picker?
11: Yeah, no worries now, mate. I've conquered my fear of heights up there, so I'll get up again if...
12: You've actually got your dogging ticket, haven't you, Pulse, to get up there?
11: Yeah. Sammy Cowling will laugh me again.
12: You're a dogger from way back, big fella. You and Buffer Lewis, he's got his dogging ticket. The free kick's gone to the Eagles here. It'll go. He's going to play on two to Wines. That's Matty. Left foot shot on goal. Just goes across the face and goes through for a minor score. So 9-6-60 the Eagles, 4-6-30. That is a Tarim Mortlake Bloods. And that is on the National Tiles scoreboard.
11: Good game in the prelim, boys, at the District League. Back to a goal, 66 Ellensford, 60 Demons.
12: Gee, then there'd obviously be a scoring end.
11: You'd think so, you reckon so, but the scores have been sort of pretty consistent.
12: So here goes the Bloods defence, who's standing resolute at the moment. Free kick they're looking for at the bar, not forthcoming. Jackson Payne gathers, goes and gets it again. He gets it out to a Randall. Coughs it up to Noski. Noski just bangs it on the boot, getting into a good position to take a nice mark. And this bloke's been good too, boys.
13: Very good.
12: Adam Wines. So the Wines brothers, they're like the Leland brothers.
13: Not singers.
12: Not the singers, the Leland brothers. And so he's gonna go around the corner here from about 30 out with a heavy pill. If he strikes it well, it's all about striking it flushy. Runs around. And gee whiz, he's giving it a big haul. He's got to tell you what!
13: Oh, it's a good goal.
12: Oh, have a look at that one! Lucas Brothers, snag of the day! Yeah. And they like that one. And the Eagles, gee whiz, it's going to make it hard now. It's out to 35 points. And it's tough for the Bloods here, Trent Hill, Scotty Carter and Phil Kelly.
13: Yeah, awful tough now, boys. I think, I don't know, shouldn't go the early crow, but you would say the Eagles are on their way. Will this be their sixth consecutive grand final, Hilly?
10: Yeah, good call. Yeah, I think it is. So.
13: Yeah.
10: That was an unbelievable goal. He didn't deserve to kick that with the heavy footy.
13: No.
10: Where he was positioned, the wet traffic bed, Adam Wines.
13: Just floated that back on the
10: roof. Oh, geez, he executed that so well. 10-5, 65 to 4-6-30. Let's see what the Bloods have got. We're only 15 minutes into this third term. Vardy straight down to his teammate in Grundy. Free kick's going to go to Jacko Grundy. Or is he going to go back to the Bloods? It's going to go to the Bloods and Louis Taylor. So Taylor, sun is shining. He's going to go to that outer side. Spotting up a teammate's pretty good. And he finds Slater. So Slater will go the short kick. He's got an option there out further out the wing. They're big wings here at the Camperdowns Lure Oval. Half forward flank. Intercepted there by Luke Wines. I reckon he's been pretty consistent throughout the afternoon too. The number 35.
13: They've nearly been their three best players.
10: They've been terrific.
12: I agree. Yeah.
10: Long penetrating kick down the line. Matty Wines only took a nice mark. Free kick's going to go to Matty Wines. Put himself in the right position.
13: I'm not sure in which order, though, Hilly.
10: Yeah, I know. It's sort of draw or straw, isn't it, really? Yeah. And Wines goes long inside 50, Walker territory. Can't take the mark. Tommy Keese there lurking around.
13: It is a credit to Matthew Wines, the way he's just adjusted to that permanent half-forward role.
12: Oh, he's done it so well.
13: He has.
12: He's had just as good a year, you know.
13: And hits the scoreboard.
12: When you're talking team of the year, he'd have to be considered in for selection too.
10: Well, he had 18 goals to his name before today's game, so he's played that half-forward line pretty well, hasn't he?
13: Probably missed three or four games late.
10: Yeah, he did. With a bit of injury.
13: Yeah.
10: So the ball at centre-half forward. Gee, it's getting harder and harder. Slipping and sliding of the players.
13: And you know, on his form, there'd be no reason whatsoever that he doesn't go around again next year.
10: Oh, I'll tell you what, I'd love to see him go around again.
13: Yeah, still a very important player.
10: Well, he could crack 400.
12: He'd go around again, wouldn't he, after this year? Like, certainly. As long as he's limping.
13: No.
10: And I think, too, that'd be the discussion. If he feels like he's not contributing to the team and he's not, you know, helping the team in any which way, maybe it is time to stand away. But
13: not
10: in this current climate. He's playing as good a footy as he ever has in a role change, as you said, that's been really successful and beneficial for the Eagles.
13: His experience is just so vital for the Eagles.
10: So boundary throw and inside forward 50, the North Wattle Eagles. They've had control of this third term, the power call third term. Free kick, holding on, is going to go to the Bloods. They've just found it hard to get it across that sort of centre forward area.
12: Do you see the water splashing up there, though, boys? Like
10: Kane,
12: in that pocket?
10: Yeah. Nice mark.
13: Some of that hail we had, though, Stewie. Thank him.
10: He's going to go short. Intercepted mark there. That's taken by Keast. Or is it the Grundy?
13: Grundy, I think, mate.
10: Yeah, it is Grundy. It's just hard to see with that. Those numbers covered up. He'll go long inside, forward 50, Walker territory. They stretch and they jump at it. At the back,
0: trying to keep the ball alive was big lump of Wines, Lockie Wines, unable to do so. And we'll have a boundary throw in. Seven around from the North Warrnambool goal. We've played 17 and a half minutes. 10-5-65 North Warrnambool. Terrain Mortlake 4-6-30. This is the second semi-final here at Ballura Oval in Camperdown.
12: Oh, I love it, mate. What a day today has been. And the Eagles, they've really controlled this contest. Adam Wines with a quick snap around the body, straight out of bounds on the full. And the free kick will go to the Bloods. Deep in defensive 50. It'll be Joey Arundel. We think he's the co-skipper.
13: He is the co-skipper. Yeah, I did have a look.
12: Well done. Beautiful. I knew I was right in the quiz. Yeah. Not very often you get them wrong on those quizzes.
13: Of course, you put so much preparation into them, Stewie.
12: So, beautiful kick to square that one up to the Willie Maloney, the left footer. Will kicks down. Good contest there in the end. No one can really get clear access to the football. And we'll have a ball up. So, Sting's kind of gone out of this contest.
13: Yeah, it has.
12: It's 4:26. Would normally be kind of finishing, not too far away. Had that half an hour hiatus.
13: And a quarter past two start, like we do in the finals.
12: Yeah, so it's a little bit later than normal. Here goes Louis Taylor, right foot snap around the body. The cane train just palms it off. That was Sammy Wareham, beautiful to Hay. Good pickup. Hay kicks down the field, but there's no one home here for the Bloods. It's a bouncing football, just needs to be a contest. Didn't do too bad, Chopper Lewis there. His handball comes out to Tommy Keast. Can he pick it up? Geez, that's a big, heavy contest. What's that, a trip? Oh, it's gone the other way. Yeah,
13: right. Tunnel.
12: A tunnelling. That was a Rundle. Kicks to no one, really, because it was all Eagles, and Noski takes an uncontested mark. I think he might have got the colours mixed up there, Joey Arundel. Kick comes out. Good mark by Jack Fowler.
0: I like this kid.
13: Yeah, he's become a good player.
12: Very well-built kid too, isn't he?
0: Good size.
13: What sort of age are we talking about, Hilly?
0: Oh, maybe 18, 19. Very not old at all.
12: Jesse's he's a bit younger. He's under 16s. That's a free kick to the cane train. He'll go back.
13: Been pretty good today.
12: He's been very good in these conditions. Not his conditions, to be honest.
0: Limited opportunities for a forward too.
12: But just presented.
13: He does. For a true full forward, he gets up the ground, presents hard.
12: Just kicks it.
13: Not sure about that one.
12: It's been one of those days.
0: Yeah. Louis wasn't even looking, was he?
13: I don't think Louis was.
0: He might have been going a bit deeper.
12: Just didn't shake it on the West Vic scaffolding ball. Everill comes out. Free kick's been plucked out to the Eagles. It'll go to Harry Keast, Hilly.
0: Harry Keast, what a player. He had those back issues some time ago, and he's come back and he's flying at the moment, playing some brilliant footy. Out the back, the ball goes. Here's Lockie Wines, bit of soccer work. Just didn't get the purchase on it. Short kick is good to Fowler, and that was from Gus Burke. So Fowler, been one of their better players this afternoon, the Bloods. Young rising star.
12: AFL boys, can we see a little? It's at halftime. 10-8-68 Swans, 5-8-38 Brisbane.
13: Well, they're in driver's seat now. That's a good lead.
12: Five goals.
13: It's a good lead.
0: Oscar Curran goes down the line. Vickers will be the target. Can they rove? Kane did well. The handball, just couldn't quite get in the end. There was Riley Hutchins. Kane looks to work the handball back. He's got a couple of mates that he can call upon. Here comes Harvey Roberts. Short kicks. Can work out to Slater, juggling mark, well done. So he's still 70 from home. Spearing past, and I tell you what, they've just been a little bit ill-directed with their kicks. They've kept it low and hard.
13: Yeah.
0: Just not enough purchase on a tilt.
13: Pretty hard to get penetration in these conditions. He's been pretty good today too, Bailey Keast. He's an underrated player.
12: Very good defender, mate.
13: Kicks you earn a kick when you play on him.
0: Kicks at 81%, one of their best field kicks when he has the footy in hand. Ball going forward. Intercept mark by Will Maloney. What a year he's had. We keep on talking about it, but he's had one of the best years as a key defender. He's taken on the big forwards and have done really well. Louis Taylor looks to go in the corridor, drop short. Starting hard to get to pick up numbers now. Josh Walker looks to bang and go long inside, forward 50, vacant goal square. It's going to roll and roll and roll! And the Eagles kick another. Noski's at centre-half back, pumping the fist. They're on here, the Eagles, in this second semi-final.
10: And they go to 11-5-71. They lead by 41. Terrain Mortlake 4-6-30. Tildy, he saw an opportunity there and he executed well.
13: Yep, set the ball up on the Bruce Hilly. He's been pretty good today, Walker. He'll also be better for the run because I don't think he's played for, he's four games. He hasn't played since round 15, I think. So, yeah, he's missed a lot of footy. But
10: kick three.
13: And, he's been vitally important when McKinnon hasn't played. So it's always good when you've got a bloke coming in your side who's played 120, 130 league games, isn't it?
12: Absolutely it is. That was a great goal too. Three-quarter time, Matt go high up around the grounds. I think it's actually in the last quarter. 10-7-67, the Cats. 9-6-60, the Timboon Demons. Looks like it's just started the final quarter. So just first quarter underway, I should say. So there's still a little bit to play out there at the Davidson Oval.
13: And the thing with Walker, you can tell he's been out of the game, hasn't played a lot of games. We know that by his stats, but he's still in good nick. He must like his running and that sort of thing because he's in really good condition.
10: He's always a big unit, big broad chest.
12: So Eagles, they are marching on, don't worry, and they'll be playing in the grand final in 2 weeks' time. It'd take a miracle for the Bloods to come back from here, and the Eagles have been enormous. So Walker again off one step from just outside 50. He skews that one and shanks it off the side of the boot, and it goes through for a minor score. Poss downstairs. Beautiful conditions now down there, big fella. All thanks to SC Concrete.
11: It's magnificent. I don't know what's wrong with everybody. But as you said, the buzz has gone out of it, Stewie. The crowd's quite subdued now, and I think they've probably... come to the conclusion, I think the North Warrnambool Eagles are going to have to do a hell of a lot wrong to go down from here.
13: The Blood supporters, they'll be back in force at Port Ferry next week. They won't drop off. There's no way
10: Big campaign. They support well, the Bloods. There's no doubt about it. So 11-5-71, 4-6-30, 24 gone third term. The power core third term. Bit of a wrestle there in the ruck. Free kick. I thought that might have been going to Vardy rather than Wareham. But the umpire decided it was otherwise.
13: Jeez, they've worked each other over today, those boys. Physical clashes. Yeah.
10: And the Bloods, you'd think they'd be tired too. They had that physical game against Croydon, dry conditions last week. And then obviously tough conditions this week here at the Lure Oval. Here's ex-Harris, did really well, got it to a teammate in Noski. Just kicked it up high and got some high territory. Oh, reading it underneath there was beautifully was Will Cain.
12: He'd be in their best, though.
13: Oh, just about their best, I think, Stewie, nearly.
10: Short kick. Just didn't quite hit the target in the end. Ricochets off the body off one of the Bloods. Oh, taken too high with a coat hanger. WWE style was Will Cain.
13: Yeah, I liked his game. Number two, is it Fowler?
10: He'll
13: he's been pretty impressive.
10: He's going to go pocket. Lewis stands tall, the little man from Coleraine.
13: Always been good over his head for a little man.
10: Oh, he has 251 games, and he'll play on. Nice kick off the boot. They punch it away, the Bloods. They try to soccer it off the ground here, the Eagles. Getting harder to get clear disposals. And we'll have a stoppage on left half forward for the Terrain Mortlake Bloods. 4-6-30, 11-5-71. It's been a good quarter by the North Warrnambool Eagles. Some really good goals. None better than Adam Wines at the halfway mark of this third term. It was one of the best we've seen this season.
13: Beautiful kick.
12: Yeah, could not agree more, Trenty Hill.
13: I guess the thing the Bloods will have in their favour going in the prelim next week is that they're going to have that one extra day recovery more than what their opponent's going to have being a Sunday game tomorrow. Which, after their physical battle last week in these conditions today, they're probably going to need that.
12: I think, tricky conditions today, bigger ground, friendlies a smaller ground tomorrow. It's going to make for an interesting contest, that is for sure, next week at a prelim final. They'll be looking for dry. I think they're a better side than the dry, is for sure.
13: No doubt.
12: So, ball comes out. Well done. That was good gather by Roberts. Looking for young Jesse Fowler. Coming through there was Harris. Gee whiz. Mark it down. Thank you, Harris. Oh, and they're just marching on here, the Eagles.
13: Yep.
12: And it's a parade and a procession now. Procession, I should say. And, they are going to 12-5-77. The Bloods are 4-6-30. And the Eagles, they have stamped some authority today, boys, haven't they?
13: Oh, they have. It's absolute credit to them. You know, they broke that drought-breaking premiership last year. They broke that drought and won their first ever flag. And, you know, we're all sort of thinking, well, they're going to be around the mark again. But we never, I don't think any of us expected them to get to prelim final day, grand final day, and be undefeated.
12: No. Great.
13: We all thought there'd be a little lull somewhere, but no, there hasn't been.
10: No, they've been terrific. And I guess, you know, they lost a couple of good players in the off-season, but they've recruited a couple of good players too, haven't they? You know, your Jenkinson's comes back.
13: Yep.
10: Yeah. You know, Josh Walker's played some games. But then your Harris's and these young ones,
13: Shields,
10: that have, Shields, that have been given an opportunity.
13: That's right.
10: You know, they've been terrific. So
13: I think they might have a couple of good players coming back next year too, boys, if the jungle drums are right.
10: So free kick's going to go to Adam Wines. So Wines will play on. He's gone. The long kick.
13: He locks his torpedoes today.
10: He does. He's gone towards Walker. Punched away. Boundary throw and will occur. 27 and a half minutes gone. It is a 47-point lead to the North Warrnambool Eagles. 12-5, 77 to 4-6, 30. 20 metres around from the Eagles' goal. You'd be thinking it's getting close to three-quarter time. It's been a long day here. We had the break at half, or just after quarter time, with the lightning delay. But we're back up and running.
13: In sunshine, Hilly.
10: Sunshine.
11: Well, we've effectively been here for an extra quarter, haven't we, Hilly?
13: Yep.
11: So, well, we have, 30 minutes.
10: So umpire's going to reset and go in once again. No one got a clear tap out, just fell a little bit short. It's going to be harder to throw in for those poor little boundary umpires. Ball comes out, picked up, gathered, and just got territory. But just awaiting there like is Lewis. He's like a little sweeper. Just sweeping up and getting another kick inside 50. They go, Everill out in front, slipped through his fingers. Matty Wines there trying to get it. Kicked out of the way by the Bloods. Got it out of defensive 50. It's a two-on-one situation. Luke Wines has had a terrific game, but it's going to be a free kick. Holding on. It's going to go to the Bloods on right half back. 47 points the margin, 29 gone, third term.
12: Yeah, they are marching on, the North Warrnambool Eagles. Don't worry about that. They are and have been magnificent this afternoon in really trying conditions. And this man has done well again. Their captain coach, Nathan Vardy.
13: Yep, absolute credit to him. I will say what will be a hard job today, Hilly, is the guys that review the game and do the stats.
10: Yeah, absolutely.
13: Good luck with that.
12: Night's vision, the best in the business.
13: Tough gig today.
10: Yeah, absolutely. Jack and his team do a good job. I'll tell you what, there was a couple of weeks ago where we had that real bad weather.
13: Yep.
10: And I think the stats end up getting, well, a couple of the games had to be in by, got released on Tuesday just because I had to spend a few more hours to
13: tough going
10: to analyse it, look for those little specifics of players, you know, boots and, you know, looking at those things to help them do the stats.
13: Look, there was just an example of what the Eagles are really good at. Matty Warren's just decided, I'm going to keep that footy in, I'm not going to let it go out into space, and we'll make a stoppage and we'll back Vardy in again.
12: Yeah, they're good at it. Don't worry about that. Quality outfit. The North Warrnambool Eagles, they just know where to go. They go forward once again. We've ticked over 30 minutes on the Jack Lee contracting time clock. It's the game of soccer out there. It was a little bit of Roberto Baggio back in the day, the Italian striker.
13: It's a blast from the past.
12: Yeah, remember Baggio?
13: Yeah, I've heard the name.
12: We got a brother, Leonardo Baggio. I think so, mate. Sounds good.
13: Sounds all right. I'm not arguing.
12: Walker just tries to go out of the air. What's he paid that one for?
10: Danger.
12: A fly kick pass.
11: It was a... I thought it was.
12: Didn't even know that rule existed. Anyway, free kick, might be the Toby Green rule. Finds Alex Maloney. No, it's Will Maloney.
13: I think those kids have scared those Marinos off up there, Hilly.
12: Dorpers. The Marinos, mate. They have the little fine twist of wool at the top. For those farmers out there tuning in, they'll know what I'm talking about. That's how you distinguish a Merino to a two-tooth.
11: A little bit of Dorset.
10: I need you on a trivia night, mate. Your general knowledge is unbelievable.
12: I don't know about that, mate. I don't know about that, Trini. There's the siren. And fair dinkum, it's been a long day in the office today, boys. And we've still got a quarter to go. So at three-quarter time, it's the Eagles 12-5-77. They lead the Bloods 4-6-30. She's all over here, boys. And, if you're at the MCG now, you'd be at Tarek's Port. You'd be nearly packing up and heading home, would you, Tilt?
13: You'd be heading to the Duke of Wellington or something like that.
12: Yeah, somewhere to have a couple of quarters.
13: But I guess it's important that you know, they're going to play next week, so they're not going to win the game of footy, but at least try to finish the game on a positive note. You don't want to get outscored by 5 goals against the Bruins in the last quarter.
12: And they're about, they're running into the huddle and all that stuff. So, hey, Ellensford 11-7-73, halfway through the final quarter. Timbu 9-7-61. So they're going to be hard to get over the top there, Hilly, in that final 10 minutes of that contest.
10: Yeah, they've got a nice little lead, haven't they? And again, not knowing what the conditions are doing and what the wind's doing at the Davidson Oval, but yeah, if you're kicking towards that, I guess the Woolsthorpe end of the ground, it is pretty hard to manufacture goals. So let's see what happens with the last sort of 10 minutes of that game.
12: Righto, it's three-quarter time. We're going to come back. We've got one quarter to go, but the Eagles have got this one in the bag, and they lead this one by 47 points at three-quarter time. We'll come back with final quarter action on the other side of this on your home of football and netball, 94.5 3YBFM.
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12: Another quarter of Hampden footy for Powercore. 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
13: Welcome back. Hampden League Live. The score's been adjusted. 12-6-78 Eagles. 4-6-30. You can hear Posh squelching downstairs.
14: He's been going on a bear hunt to catch a big one.
13: Oh, the conditions are horrific, Posh, aren't they?
15: They are indeed, Stewie. And, fortunately, we haven't had any rain, really, since half-time, have we? But, well, on top of the Eagles, you'd expect them to run this out and win comfortably now, wouldn't you?
13: You would, Poss. And the messaging at half, three-quarter time, I reckon, from Louis Taylor was just, let's run this one out, boys. It's as simple as that. And hold our heads high.
14: Yep. Let's win the quarter going in next week.
13: So ball on centre wing. You can see these conditions. It is absolutely trying conditions. Picking the best players today. Good luck, boys.
14: I think we team effort.
13: Team effort, yeah. They haven't seen that for a while. At a Hampden League level, but might come out today.
14: I think the Three Wines boys have nearly been the best for the Eagles.
13: The Three Wines boys, 100%.
16: Hard to put that in play HQ team effort. Doesn't allow you. You have to change a couple.
14: And I've enjoyed the game of the Kane train and Fowler for the Bloods.
17: Yeah, Fowler doing some nice work, isn't he? Young Sarah Rundle's tried hard all day. Trying to create, this hasn't been the day to...
14: And Grundy was very good early for the...
17: Here we go, Lockie Wines off the ground. Oh, he did the mid-air soccer. Walker looking for Wines. Matty Wines fed it out. Jolly for his third. Goes towards goal and nails it. They call him the slice, Jolly Slice. Kicks his third. And they're humming here, the Eagles. 13-6-84, 4-6-30. Out to a 54-point ball game. They are just strong and on top.
13: Three goals got to get you in the nearly in the best place in a day like today, doesn't it?
14: Yep.
13: And crucial goals at crucial times. And
14: good young kid. Played in the flag last year.
13: He's been brilliant.
14: Yep.
17: And stepped it up this year too.
14: Oh, he's a good player. Yeah.
13: Been magnificent, boys.
14: He plays as a real opportunist up on that side of that forward 50.
13: Third leg of the quaddy coming up too, boys. Not too far away. The numbers for Corey, if you're joining in. So we had the second leg too, which was about $10. 3-6-11 in the third leg. So 3-6-11 in the third leg. Coming up shortly for Corey and the Whalers Hotel and also Peter Bolsh Bridgestone. 54 points now, is it, this margin?
14: Yep.
13: That's unbelievable.
14: It's a hiding in these conditions.
13: My oath it is. Here go the Bloods through Vickers. Goes forward. Payne. Lewis is there. Scoble can't quite pick it up. The Kane train does. Back to Fowler. He's been good, Jack Fowler. Vickers can't quite pick it up. It's like a bar of soap. Off one step there was Tatey McMaster. He kicks forward. It's just a mud pit. This ground, like, it was beautiful when we rocked up here today. And now it's, it must make you cry, being a groundsman.
16: I'm just looking around and looking at the great Kevy Russell. I think he's in the fetal position now, seeing the condition of the ground, because it was absolutely pristine at the start of the day.
13: Amazing, isn't it?
16: No, but a big thank you to the Leura Oval Committee of Management. The ground was absolutely sensational and super working order. Just obviously the inclement weather's upset it a little bit.
13: So high up and under. Gathered there by, I think that was Bailey, might have been Anders actually. Going back, taking a nice mark with the floor is Joey Arundel. Arundel goes forward. Oh, look at that use of the body from Luke Wines, the youngest of the Wines brothers.
4: How many games has he played, Hilly?
16: He played over 200 last year. So when him and Adam both hit a milestone last year, Adam was 250 and Luke was 200.
4: What a family for the footy club.
13: Oh, amazing. Absolutely amazing. They're marching on to another grand final. They're going to be red hot favourites too in a couple of weeks' time.
4: Certainly are.
13: Jelly gets the resultant free kick. And the rain is coming down now at Sandown. I reckon that thunderstorm that we had there before, I reckon it might be hitting Sandown as we speak.
4: That'll be delayed, won't it?
13: So they are scattering everywhere, left, right and centre at the moment. Horses, jockeys, you name it. They're going back down by the looks. So I think, are they heading onto the track? We'll find out that shortly. They might be heading back, I reckon. Does look horrific. So, yeah, it is coming in. That hailstorm, I reckon, that hit us at halftime has just got down to Sandown in Melbourne. And they might have a little half an hour break as well. Picked up by Wareham. He's battled hard for the Bloods in the ruck against the big man, Nathan Vardy.
4: I guess the big question will be whether Kanar can get up for next week's prelim final.
13: Massive, isn't it, really?
4: Yep.
13: And he'll be fresh too, so they're going to probably need him, aren't they?
4: Yep.
16: Well, the other one will be too, if depending on what the Rebels do this week, if they are out, then they potentially get Charlie Kanar back as good a player as well. That might just give him another little bit of a dimension too. So a couple of good things could be in the pipeline for the Bloods.
4: The long-range forecast looks okay for weather next week, doesn't it? So you'd think it'd be a faster-paced game, so they're probably going to need two ruckmen next week, the Bloods.
13: Indefinite delay, Sandown too, boys. It's happening in all sports, silly, today, not just the head of
4: the It's the only thing stopping you at the moment, the way you're seeing them, big fella.
13: Trying to get that district league score too, because this thing's well and truly gone out of this one, boys. Yeah, good crowd.
16: Not much rainfall forecasted for this week, which is good.
13: That's a good week. So 93 Allens for their home. Timboon Demons 67. So the Cats will march on and play Naranda in next week's grand final. Same as last year, boys.
4: Yeah, righto. Yep.
13: So free kick here. It's gone to the Bloods.
4: Good luck to the old Blues player, Bradley Bull. I hope he has a ripper grand final day. Man who knows how to win premierships.
13: Jack Fowler goes forward for the Bloods. Payne's there. Stacks in the middle. Hasn't really been able to impact the game at all in these conditions, has he, Jackson Payne?
4: No, he hasn't today.
16: 18 next week forecast. Partly sunny in the morning and some little bit of a thickening clouds later in the afternoon. So
4: good venue over Paul Ferry for a final, Hilly.
16: Yeah, no, terrific venue.
13: Perfect next week, boys.
4: You're day off next week, should we?
13: No, I've got NFL Friday, and then I've got Jumps Awards night on Saturday night. So sticking around down in Melbourne, and a mate's 70th as well. So there's a bit going on next weekend, which is good. Quick kick comes out of the pack. I'll be fresh for the GF tilt.
4: Yes.
13: That grand final in a couple of weeks' time. Off one step, there goes Mitchy Johnson. Well done by Matty Wines, but just ran himself into trouble there. And the umpire's pinged him, holding the ball. And the resultant free kick will go to Vickers. He plays on quickly, shimmies one way, gets it over the top to Jesse Fowler. Fowler goes forward, pushing the back. Free kick, is it? It's going to go to the Eagles or the Bloods? It's going to go to the Eagles. And I think it'll go to Chopper Lewis, or does it go to Will Cade? No, Chopper Lewis. We'll get the resultant free kick. As Harry Keese comes to the bench, Posse, he's tried really hard all day, hasn't he?
15: Yeah, and he's had plenty of mates, hasn't he? And they've rotated pretty heavily too, the North Honourable Eagles boys, more so than what Trent Mortlake have, I think. But when's the last time Trent Mortlake kicked a goal, lads? Kick one in this half?
16: No. I think it was, I can tell you the order of events, Possum. The Bloods kicked a goal at the... No, it was sort of late in the second quarter.
15: That was a long time ago.
16: Yeah. So ball hits the half, I guess wing, but between wing and half forward.
14: Feels like we've been here for five quarters, doesn't it?
16: It's been a big day.
14: Yeah, especially for you, really. Quarter past eight.
16: Yeah. So boundary throw between wing and half forward. Vardy up against Wareham. I love the battle between the two. Contrasting ruckman. Hutchins, who kicked a couple of nice goals. Couldn't quite get foot to ball. And we'll have a stoppage again in that wing to half forward area for the North Hornable Eagles. So here we go again. Nothing really occurring.
14: What do we think next week? It's obviously going to be a hard decision to make grand final.

0: But the Josh Walker one's been a great ace to have up their sleeve. Especially well, for a day like this when they needed, when McKinnon was out, they had that key forward to come back into the side.
1: Just that key target.
0: Yeah, he's been pretty reasonable too.
1: Absolutely.
2: And I laugh when they say, oh, how do you fit a forward line in with Walker and Lockie Wines and McKinnon? Lockie Wines can play like an extra midfielder at times. Like, you know, he's a tall guy and he's got a bit of size about him, but he's actually deceivingly fit and
0: mobile
2: as well. So,
1: and strong.
2: Yeah, spot on.
0: Well, we have seen it at times with him and Vardy both been in the centre square at the same time.
2: Yeah, absolutely. I think he's got a lot of upside with where you can play him, you know, whether he's a big-bodied midfielder or you play him at centre-half forward.
0: I know when you speak to Xavier Mills pre-game during the season, he's a massive rap on Lockie Wines.
2: Yeah.
1: He's got his old man covered now, Josh, anyway, that's for sure. He's gone past him.
2: And he's still learning the game. Still learning the game as well. You know, obviously, coming from a rugby background, from living interstate for a long time, I think he's got a lot of upside, Lockie Wines.
1: Did you see the Latrell Mitchell hit last night, boys? Go and have a look at that. And he stood over him too. He
2: brought
1: over that from the Roosters, but he's back, Latrell. He's
2: a big boy.
1: You know, his second game back, and he's back in a big way, the big man. That's for sure. Lukey Wines, he's wrapped up in a strong tackle. Hold on the pill, geez, didn't have much opportunity there, but... anyway, tackle's gone and free kick's been paid to Vickers. Poss downstairs, we've got a 30-minute delay at Sandown, big fella.
3: 30-minute delay, that's no good. But it's disappointing, boys, when you sort of, you back a few at sort of shortish odds all day and you sort of don't go that well, then you don't back the last at Eagle Farm. Have a look at that one.
1: Oh, no.
0: No, Poss, no.
1: Not your little man.
3: Have a look at that.
1: Oh, sidey.
0: What odds?
1: Oh, that is shattering. We're going to have a look.
2: All right. That's a good grab. Noski, they're back six. Noski, Keese, Luke Wines, Adam Wines when he's played in there. Jared Lewis.
0: Yep.
2: Scoble, well, they just haven't given an inch.
0: Oh, dear, Poss.
1: Oh,
0: dear.
3: Good quaddy for someone up there.
0: But we say that all the time, Hilly. They've played that much footy together and they know each other's game inside out.
2: Just their positioning.
0: And on a dry deck, when they're in trouble, they're very good at churning 3-4 handballs on the way out.
2: Oh, absolutely. Just controlling the pace at their tempo. They make the game go as quick as much as they want it to go, really, don't they?
0: Oh, they're good players, yep.
3: Could get another shower before she's over too, boys. It's getting a bit dark now.
2: 13-6, 84 to 4-6, 30. We've almost hit 12 minutes in this final term. We've almost hit 5 o'clock as a time as well, so usually we would have finished probably about 15 minutes ago in normal programming, but not to be the case this afternoon. So umpire Keane, he'll throw the ball up. It's getting harder and harder to get clear disposal. Kick forward, intercepted there by Jack Fowler. I liked his game.
0: Yep, been good.
2: Goes into a bit of space. Vickers has tried hard as well. Tyler Vickers tackles well. Trying to trap it there was Burke. Nothing occurring there, and the boundary line will beat them all, and we'll have a boundary throw in. So 13-6, 84. The North Warrnambool Eagles, they're going to qualify for their sixth consecutive Hampton League Grand Final.
0: Vardy's coming off for a bit of a rest.
2: He's a favourite son, Nathan Vardy. And
0: I think that's his first rest since quarter time, Hilly, I reckon.
2: He's a workhorse.
0: Oh, he's a good player. And he's monitored his minutes all year for this time of year.
2: Has had, throughout the season, I think he has had a bit of a sore back at times too, a bit of stiffness around the back, but he soldiers on. He's good at the Cape of Big Vards, and they just love him out of Bushfield. It's easier if they win another one, they might make a statue or something there at the Big Vards. Jack Fowler, once again, he's been terrific for the Bloods, inside 50, come off the chest of Adam Wines. Jared Lewis just cleans up, it goes out wide. Not his best kicked on that occasion, but I'll tell you what, he's been very good for the Eagles as well, Jared Lewis. So they look to play on through. Tyler Vickers inside 50. They'd love to get a score. The Kane train out the back and they soccer it in. No, it beats them all. Slater was quick, but just not quick enough.
0: They're still stingy down there, the Eagles, aren't they? Just nothing's coming easy for the Bloods at all.
2: Doesn't matter whether it's 15 minutes to go and they've got a 53-point lead. They're as stingy as they come.
0: So this is a bit of a hypothetical, but if they happen to get it done in 2 weeks' time, the Eagles, are they still regarded as premiers and champions for being undefeated?
2: No. Because they had that draw.
1: Yeah,
2: you've got to be fully undefeated.
0: Okay.
1: Yeah. No, you can't ever.
0: You've got to win every draw.
1: Yeah, you've got to win every game.
0: Okay.
1: Tilt.
0: Righto.
1: Come on, mate. Well, I'm going to give him a

0: Who's in champions for a half?
1: I was under the impression you just had to be undefeated. I could be wrong though.
0: But they're effectively.
2: They haven't won all their games.
0: Yeah, they haven't won all their games.
1: Yeah, they're still undefeated.
2: Yeah, but they haven't won every game.
1: No, I agree. Yeah, I just needed some clarification whether that was the case.
0: Yeah, well, mate, it's that's out of bounds on the full. He's pushing cars out left, right and centre. I see the Porsche Cayenne up there. Just got the push out. The weight.
1: You can see the Merinos through the trees there. Had a good day in the rain.
0: They've had they can't get ahead of it, can they, the poor old Merinos? They've just got to cop it. Not much they can do. We've still got about 14 minutes to play here too, boys. So okay. It's very dark and there's very not much happening, to be honest. So it's going to be a long and strong on the Jack Lee contracting time clock for your contracting needs. Make sure you see Jack and the team. And on the National Tower scoreboard for your flooring needs, Bexy. You might even get Shannon come out and just do a bit of a celebrity floor laying if you're lucky.
2: I think one of the boys works for Bexy.
0: Shannon does, I'm pretty sure.
1: Yeah, I think he does.
2: I thought it was X.
0: I've seen Shannon next door just popping a few little
2: floors. Shannon was a builder.
1: He's a chippy by trade.
2: Yeah, he might be doing a little bit on the side for Terrence.
0: Oh, I'm positive.
2: I think the X-Man does. Abe does.
0: It's the Bex brothers getting the jobs done there for Skipper. Big Skipper Dorney. They're not seeing his rookie. Alansford home, two in the district league, so they go to the grand final, taking on the Randa.
1: What have we got in the AFL?
0: I'll tell you what, good move too. Hamden League, District League, not playing on the Reed today.
1: Yep.
0: Imagine if that game was scheduled up there today. Yep. It would have been a debacle.
1: Yeah, for sure.
0: For next week and the week after.
2: I'd say there would have been every chance. We probably wouldn't have played our Hamden League grand final that weekend at the Reed. Yeah.
1: 25 points, Sydney's way.
0: Gee whiz, what call
1: halfway through the third.
0: So they're coming. The Lions will keep coming. We know that. But gee whiz, that would be some sort of a victory for the Sydney Swans.
1: Back to 19. Yeah.
0: Back 19. To 19 points now. Look out. And gee whiz, if there's ever a time we need the lights on, I think it's right now, Trent. I know they're trying to save on some cash here. Pete Canady and the crew, Kevin Russell, Spooky Sinnott. He's an accountant. Just diddle the books a bit, Spook, and see if you can just get a bit heading power calls way, son.
1: Tell you, if Sydney happened to hang on a win, that's a fair coaching performance by Big Dean Cox.
0: Oh, huge, mate. Yeah. But 19 points now with a quarter and a bit to go. You'd think Brisbane will keep charging. No one would have seen it, though, that's for sure. How good were those Hawks on Thursday night, too, against...
1: Yeah, they were very good.
0: The Fremantle Dockers, their pressure gauge voucher...
1: Just looked unsure of themselves, the Dockers.
0: Just nerves, I think, isn't it? Like,
1: yeah, look rattled.
0: That's what Hawthorn can do. They can rattle you. And that's what the Cats are going to have to do against the Dockers next week. Just going to have to try and rattle the Fremantle Dockers. Paddy Voss, a few of those, get in their heads.
1: Any chance, Hilly?
2: I think we're a big chance, to be brutally honest.
1: Yep.
0: Yeah. I think you are too, to be honest. And I don't like tipping the Cats, so...
2: Lost to them by 9 points earlier in the year over at Frio with their full-strength side and... No Stewart, Smith or Myers for the Cats, so, yeah, I like what we can do.
0: How good was Stewart last night?
2: Good player, mate. Terrific.
0: In particular in the first half. He's come a long way since that time Dusty Martin in that final in 2017 where he don't argued him on the wing.
1: Yeah.
0: And kind of, that's what set the Tigers finals up that year, that little... And just it's a different player now. He's only a young kid then, obviously. You know, that's, what's that, nearly 9 years ago.
1: But that's another example of country footy, isn't it?
0: Yeah.
1: Where the AFL should be pumping more money into country footy instead
0: of... India.
1: There we go. Yeah.
0: So, Matty Wines, got to be in our Matthews Petroleum player of the day contention. Jared Hay does well. He's done all right since moved on to Grundy, I reckon, for mine.
1: Yep.
0: That was a good move by Matty Irving.
1: There was.
0: And Louis Taylor. It was a smart move at quarter time. So, Fish comes out. Hutchins, he's kicked a couple of goals in trying conditions.
1: Just hasn't been able to find space. There's no space out on the ground in these conditions.
0: No space whatsoever, big fella, is there?
1: No.
0: So it's very wet, crappy conditions. Poss downstairs. The sting's well and truly gone out of this one, hasn't it, big fella?
3: Yeah, what have we got? Just ticked into 19 minutes, boys. So what have we got? Probably 10 minutes or so. And I think everyone will be making a quick exit home to the heaters and the showers and particularly... particularly the Liam Ryan family will be home to a big bath.
2: Oh, yeah, I don't think it'll be a bath. There might be a hose down outside, I think. He might have a hose out. I reckon he'll have a big industrial hose out at the farm.
3: Taking to the dairy. Hose down.
2: Vardy did well. Here's Harry Keyes. Been solid all day. Wrapped up, not going anywhere. It's probably a bit like ice skating now, isn't it, than footy? Just slipping and sliding.
1: On Harry Keyes, he had a super day, grand final day last year, Healy.
2: Terrific player, and just good to see him back. You know, obviously he had those issues with his back in 24. So not going anywhere where, again, they've controlled the pace of the game, the Eagles. And they're up by 53, 13-6 to 4-7. 20 minutes ticked over, final term. Power call, final term. Vardy with the tap down. Wareham. Soccer kick, fortuitously into the hand to Jelly, who's kicked a couple. Inside forward 50, big Walker. No, couldn't take it in the end. Trying to keep it in there was Keast. And wasn't able to do so, and we'll have a boundary throw in.
0: Good defender, Will Malone, isn't he? Like, he just cracks in, doesn't he? Like,
2: yep. Wears you like a glove.
4: He's not over tall for a key defender either.
0: Nah.
2: Just hard working.
4: Yeah.
0: I think he's only had one goal kicked on him. So, I don't know. But anyway.
2: So Vardy front position.
4: For the season, you're going to say one goal kicked on him?
0: That's what Blackie said the other night at dinner, didn't he?
4: One goal for the season.
0: Well, JJ, remember the great fireman Justin? He had three on him one year. Kicked
4: for the
0: three,
4: season.
0: For the whole season, mate. Three goals kicked on him in a premiership year.
4: Playing full back.
0: That is true. True story. And then couldn't get a kick the next year. That'd be he had osteitis pubis.
2: Number 30, Big JJ, with the Thurman Merman look-alike. Pumps down there. Hutchins was good below his knees. Picks it up. Taking the diving. Slips catch. With Josh Walker.
3: Giving him out.
4: This could be four today.
2: This could be four for Big Texan.
4: Kick on him, I think, should we?
2: He kicked five against the Magpies the last time he played here at the Lure Oval.
0: Why did you give me that stat? Did you hurt him the other night, didn't you, Hilly?
2: Yeah, I didn't know whether. Oh, I don't know.
0: And I looked at him and I thought, are you finicky or what? But I just went with it.
2: Walker comes in. No. Pushes it to the right. Oh, Big Blackie. Might have misread it or something or other.
0: It'll be hard to hold out the Maloney boys in the team of the year, won't they? Key positions.
4: Oh, I like them. I think they're quality players. I'm not sure about your judgment though, Matt. But yeah.
2: Harris, sidestep, dances. Keyes does the same. Inside 50. Big fly. Couldn't bring down the mark. Landing on his...
3: Coccyx.
2: Was Charlie James. Comes to Noski. Lost it. He got it back almost pick it up. And he's wrapped up. Jared Hay in there as well.
3: And the sun's out again.
4: There's another guy that didn't play in the flag. Hilly Johnston.
2: Yeah, Mitchy Johnston. Yeah,
4: was he
2: one
4: from Ballarat?
2: Yeah. Actually played a bit of footy with the Hamilton Kangaroos back in the early sort of 2015-16 time. And then played with Sebastopol.
4: Yep. So he'd be used to wet, heavy decks. Well, probably, although they've all been renovated up in Ballarat.
2: Yeah,
4: they have. Yeah.
2: I don't think we see a lot of these sort of type of decks up at Ballarat and Geelong. There's fair to be infrastructure that's been put into play. Tap down to Vickers, just a high up and under kick. Oh, that was gutsy by Keyes, just didn't drag it down in the end. Noski's in there again. He's got a little handball out. Running into each other was Payne and also Tommy Keyst.
0: Louis Taylor just sitting on the pine here too, boys. Haven't seen him in this last quarter. I reckon he's just having a rest, is he, Poss? Have not seen him in the last quarter.
2: He started.
4: I haven't seen him for a while.
2: There's no point risking him now. Let's get him right for next week because it'll be important next week.
4: I think Wareham's put the cue in the ruck too, I think, boys.
2: Boundary throw in. Here comes Hutchins. Bit of a inside-outside check side. Only as far as Chopper Lewis. Keeps it in the field of play and Vickers reads it nicely. That's the X-Man. So Xavier Vickers on centre wing. 13-7-85 to 4-7-31. Matty Stewart on Hampton League Live. I reckon I'm taking 3 minutes of commentary there. I'm not sharing the load.
4: You're taking one with the team today, Hilly.
0: Hilly, I love it, Big fella. Don't worry, I was just watching. I was having a look at some fields coming up. And
4: just daydreaming.
0: Just daydreaming I was, Big fella, to be honest.
4: Thinking of that NFL game Friday.
0: Just, I've got another game tomorrow to go. Here comes a quick kick out. Arundel reads it well. He's been all right today. Don't worry about that, Joe. He's been a rock solid. Beautiful kick too to Sammy Wareham. He goes further afield to Darcy Hutchins. Darcy Hutchins' right foot kick goes forward. Getting back there with a fingertipper was Bailey Keast. Read well by Lukey Wines. Kicks bouncing football now. Will it sit up for Sebby Shields? Yes, it does. And happy just to step across the boundary line.
2: I think he has done a good job, Tildy. Is Noski.
1: Yeah, he has. Like, had the better opponent today.
2: Yeah, absolutely. And it hasn't been the day for forwards, no. We know that, but just hasn't given him an inch either.
1: No, and he probably owed him one, because I think that day that it was a draw at Bushfield, I thought Payne was pretty good that day on Noski.
0: One of those days. So we'll just get a quick AFL score here too, boys. So Sydney Swans back out to 32 points. And, so they are at the 32, so 13-11-89, leading 8-9-57. They might have done enough, the Swannies.
1: I think so, mate.
2: Yeah, prelim final for them if they're good enough.
0: Jeez, that's unbelievable, isn't it?
1: Great coaching performance.
0: Five players, quality players missing.
1: Yeah.
0: That is phenomenal. It's galvanised that team. Amazing. Robert's taken high. That is Harvey. Harvey Roberts now. Goes inboard, kick goes through the hands of Harry Keast. Battled really hard all day. And we tick over 25 and a half minutes on the league contracting time clock. It's the Eagles 13, 785, Bloods 4, 731. The Bloods haven't kicked a goal in the second half. That's the only concerning thing for my tilt.
1: Yeah, it is disappointing, but I think they're obviously going to live to fight another day. I wouldn't be jumping off the Bloods at this stage.
0: This game today is going to be a hell of a lot different, I reckon, to tomorrow's game. Like, as in, like, heavy conditions.
1: Yeah.
0: You know, how do you pull up from that one, Hilly, you know, like, compared to tomorrow? So this is going to be intriguing. Smaller ground, the friendlies, not able to cover as much deck.
1: Yeah, I think, though, I generally think those fast-paced games like last week, that physical contact and at pace last week, I think that takes more out of you than what today does. I thought that was an extremely hard-hitting game last Saturday.
0: I agree, totally.
2: Wareham.
0: Good game of footy.
2: Mark there by Keys. Just the casual one-hander there.
1: Was that Cobb?
0: Tommy Keast.
2: They look the same, Keast and Cobb. Oh, the Texan Walker just banged it on the boot. He's not happy about that one. He's kicked it out on the full.
1: The skipper going back to cross half-back in the last quarter, I think, Hilly. Adam Wise. That's him back there.
2: Yeah, spot on. So 26 gone, about 2 minutes to go in this semi-final, second semi, short kick, punch there by Joshy Walker. And he's played well, kicked a couple, done everything right.
1: Yeah, he's been a good
2: tough
1: inclusion.
2: Conditions. No, Charlie McKinnon for those playing at home. If you've only just tuned in to listen to the score or catch the last bit of the game, no Charlie McKinnon. Ankle injury laid out. Coming in was Charlie James.
0: He'd be happy, Charlie. I reckon, wouldn't he, just sitting back going, well, you know what? I've got 2 weeks now to get myself up.
1: Yeah, that's right. Because they can linger for a while, ankle injuries.
0: Oh, my oath.
1: Yeah.
0: Especially when you're a power forward.
1: Did you have a few ankles?
0: At once little MZ, kick one over the top and done all the ligaments, and geez, it hurt. Just a little donkey-do over the top.
2: The double hammy was your...
1: Yes, I was thinking he's had a few injuries, the big fella.
2: Here we go, Curran. Knocked over. Well done, Scoble. Ball comes out. Jesse Fowler. They're still digging in it, aren't they, the Eagles? I guess they're wanting a good hit out.
1: Yeah.
2: Despite the conditions, because obviously they'll have the week off next week.
1: I would say
2: so
1: they're
2: getting every ounce of this game that they can, the Eagles.
1: They'll recover this week, and they'll have a pretty hard session next Saturday, I'd believe.
2: So, ball to be thrown up. The Eagles are going to qualify for their sixth consecutive Hampton League Grand Final. And looking to go back-to-back. The North Warrnambool Eagles, they won their very first last year, and they're looking to continue the juggernaut. Centre wing's the destination. 13-7-85 to 4-7-31. Vickers in the ruck. Coming through there was Charlie James. Vickers wrapped up by Vardy. And umpire Keane will throw it up once again. So 26... was that 28 minutes?
1: Ormdu won by 27 points, boys.
0: Geez, they've come back from behind too.
1: Yep.
2: Hey, goes inside forward 50, approaching it was Keith, picking it up there was Luke Wines, get it to Noski, looks to get it out of defensive 50, only as far as Jared Hay, another solid contributor for the Bloods. He'll go inside 50. Burke tries to bring down the hanger, gets it out. Current lost it, tries to sock it off the ground. He does. Left foot step towards goal. There's a goal for the Bloods.
4: Kane.
2: And it was the man who dons the 38, the Kane train. So a late one for Terang Mortlake. They go to 5-7, 37, 13-7, 85. It's going to be an 8-goal win to the North Warrnambool Eagles as we approach 29 and a half minutes. Tildy Carter.
4: Yeah, so Warren do more like boys. So Tom Ludeman coaches.
0: Yep.
4: Austin Steer, I think, plays, doesn't he? Damien McCorkle. Bit of a blues over there. Yeah, good luck to them. I think they'll be underdogs against Lismore, Darren Ellum. I think they
0: good sort of league,
4: I think
0: they?
4: So, yeah.
0: Coached
4: I think
0: by Wayne Walsh.
4: Yeah, that's right. I think they might have beat Warren do by 80 points the previous week, I think. So you never know. You've got to be in them to win them. So good luck to the Warren do boys.
0: Absolutely. The old girl's watching the Sydney Swans Brisbane game. She said they are tackling ferociously, the Swans.
3: Your mother, thanks.
0: Yes, Mum, yes.
4: Yes.
0: Judy.
3: Thank you.
0: So she's loving it. She might get her on the special comments at some point in time.
2: JS.
0: She says, best year of footy in the AFL this year, very fast. Gee whiz, she's all over it. Poss, loving it. Kick goes forward to Hutchins now for the Bloods. He's got a player on, just a little underpass, a little fowler. No, it might have been Sammy Wareham, actually. Goes off the side of his boot.
2: How many pairs of the white shorts do you reckon will get chucked out straight away today,
4: Tilt? Oh, yeah. No, some of them aren't coming back, Hilly.
2: Not retrievable.
4: No. So that would mean the Bloods have only had the two goal kickers, I think, Hilly.
2: Yeah.
4: Hutchins and Kane Train.
2: Yep.
4: Yeah.
2: Yeah, spot on.
4: Yeah, you wouldn't think that was going to happen today when we walked in the ground, would you? That they're only going to have two goal kickers for the day.
0: Maybe these conditions.
4: Well, when we walked into the ground, sure, it wasn't these conditions, was it? It was bright sunshine when we walked in.
0: Hey, there's a siren and a very nonchalant last quarter of football, that is for sure. This game was over at three-quarter time. And the Eagles will march on to a grand final, and deservedly so. They were absolutely magnificent across the four quarters this afternoon. And they run out winners 13-7, 85 to the Bloods 5-7, 37. Trent Hill, Scotty Carter and Phil Kelly. A really emphatic victory for a very good football outfit in the North Warrnambool Eagles.
4: Yeah, well-deserved victory. They're a quality side. They've been the best side all year, so they deserve to be first through to the grand final. When the game was there to be won early, they were awesome. Set the game up. I think it might have been 7-2 in the first quarter, I think. I think they're out to a 5-goal break. We had that very rare occurrence of a lightning strike, bit of a hold-up, but, you know, the Bloods had their moments in the second quarter, won plenty of the footy, went forward many times, just couldn't hit the scoreboard. So, at the end of the day, North Warrnambool, as I said, been the best side all year. They deserve to be first through.
0: What a great performance. And umpires, they're walking off the ground, covered in mud themselves.
4: Pretty good job in tough conditions.
0: Tough conditions, yeah. Mate. You know, yeah. Like, honestly, like a day like today, it's fair dinkum, it's a raffle.
4: And no silly send-offs or anything like that. They did a pretty good job.
0: The game was played in good spirits.
4: Yep.
0: Really good spirits. So,
4: and I think, Poss, I think both sides are clean bill of health today.
3: Yeah, it didn't appear to be any injuries. There's a few little niggles every now and again, Tilt, where a couple of blokes hit the deck, but they bounced up. But no, I wouldn't have thought to be anything significant in terms of not getting up next week or the week after, so which is good for both teams, obviously.
0: So if you're joining us for the first time, the Eagles go through in their senior footy. The Warrnambool Blues, with young Nordo kicking the goal after the siren, defeat the Roosters in the reserves. The Roosters defeat the Blues in the under-18s. And in the senior netball, Koroit defeats South Warrnambool by 2 goals in double overtime. And we've had a hailstorm, a thunderstorm and a lightning strike.
2: And a half-an-hour break.
0: And a half-an-hour break.
4: Not at all.
0: It is quite phenomenal. This is the post-game wrap. All thanks to Conquest Pools in Warrnambool. We might go down to our man Sidewinder, who's done a pretty good job in really testing conditions today, Poss. Yeah, you've braved the conditions well, mate.
3: It's been real good. Charlie.
0: Just struggling to get someone there. The big fella just... I'll go back down to the posse. He's got Charlie Jelly, who's kicked three this afternoon.
3: Yeah, Charlie, good on you, mate. Three sausage rolls for yourself and a pretty emphatic win and into a greedy. You couldn't be happy with that.
5: Yeah, absolutely pumped. Yeah, the goal started today to get the job done. Yeah, good second half from the boys.
3: A very interesting day, mate. Started in pretty good conditions, then it turned nasty. We had an extra quarter, if you like, in the rooms, which didn't help any of us. And then you come out and battled hard in that second half because Tremortlake like only scored one goal in that second half. So you, defensively, you were really good, and attacking, you were really good. So onward and upward.
5: Yeah, it was a bit of a weird one when we had to head in. Haven't really experienced anything like that. But, yeah, it's a huge second half. We used the win well in that third and then defended very well in that last quarter.
3: And, mate, rest up now, week off, which is great because it's going to take a bit out of the old legs or the young legs today. And rest up and on to the granny.
5: Thank you. Cheers.
3: Boys are getting into you, so get in there. We'll sing the song if we can, boys.
0: Beautifully done. A good young kid too. And I said there earlier that his old man, Paul, would be absolutely grinning from ear to ear watching this young kid play and develop as a young footballer. He's still only, 17 years of age?
2: Yeah.
0: So he's got such a bright future.
4: Could have two flags to his name at 17.
0: Unbelievable too, isn't it?
4: Great.
0: And we'll try and get Poss. He's going to make his way into the rooms downstairs. We're not far off running. Actually, we are running as we speak at Sandown, so it is back on. So they're trying to make up some time there. So it is underway at... I'm not too sure, actually. It just says close. So might be Ramwick running it before we go to Sandown. And you can hear the North Wanderers Eagles, and they're pretty passionate. They're pretty up and about, as they should be, because they are into another grand final. It's as simple as that. And now we might just...

0: the North Fornable Eagles rooms, and rightly so, as they march on to another grand final in the Hammond Football Netball League. We are going to take a break. This is the post-game wrap. All thanks to Conquest Pools in Warrnambool. 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
3: Welcome back. This is the wrap, the daily wrap. All thanks to Conquest Pools in Warrnambool. Longer day today, boys, because we had that half an hour hiatus with the thunder and lightning, but the Eagles run out comfortable winners. They march through to a grand final, and rightly so. Tildy Carter, as we go to you before that post, the Sydney Swans are absolutely toweling up the Brisbane Lions, and they are going to a prelim. Yeah. Nobody in the AFL world predicted this.
4: Unbelievable. Three-quarter time, Matty, 16-13-109 to Brisbane 9-9-63. So what's that, 46 points?
3: That is amazing.
5: That's
3: no Heaney, no Warner, no Blakey. Yep.
4: And didn't, what's his name, do his knee? Didn't Hilly say?
5: Captain.
4: Callum Mills?
5: Yeah. Yep.
3: That's incredible. Phenomenal. So whose side of the draw are they on? So that'd be the Cats and Freo, is it?
4: No. Yes.
3: Gee whiz, yeah, I tell you.
5: A little bit of opening there.
3: Oh, there's a massive opening there.
5: But you were off in the first quarter last night, Poss.
4: Oh, I wasn't.
5: You jumped ship,
4: But
3: you were easy to wind up.
4: I didn't jump ship. I was just disappointed at the start. But so the Brisbane Lions, assuming they lose, they will play
3: Adelaide or Footscray, which will be Adelaide. Adelaide will get the job done tonight. I reckon they'll cover the Dogs at the line, to be honest.
4: It'd be interesting if the old Brisbane Lions fell over and they got bundled out.
3: Tildy, you do the winners. North Warrnambool was best players. And to be honest, you can throw a blanket across the ground today, boys. Yeah, picking them, good luck.
5: I thought the three best players for the Eagles were the Wines brothers. Maybe if I had to go in order, I'd go Matt Wines, Adam Wines, Luke Wines. I thought they were excellent. Charlie Jelly, kick three. Quality young player. Opportunist inside the forward 50. Bailey Jenkinson, you can tell he's very eager to get his first premiership. Come back from a shoulder injury, pretty good. Liked his game. Bailey Keys down back. Underrated player who doesn't make many mistakes, and you earn a kick when you play on Bailey. Harry Keast on ball, very good. Vardy won many tap-outs. I enjoyed his battle with Wareham. I think they both sort of hit each other pretty hard physically, but all in good spirit, so that was fine. Noski had the better of Payne, no problems there, liked his game. Tom Keith, the midfielder, works hard. Lockie Wines, liked the way he goes about it. Played deep at forward today with McKinnon out of the side. Thought Zach Everill was lively up forward. Josh Walker was definitely a very vital inclusion, particularly with McKinnon not playing today. And our favourite on Hampton League Live, Chopper Lewis, wet conditions. I think Chopper still racked up his 25 touches across halfback. So pretty even performance by the North Warrnambool Eagles, Stu, and they deserve to be first into the grand final.
3: Poss, what about for the Tyrone Mortlake Bloods, mate?
4: Yeah, they still had some good players across the day. Obviously not enough to get the job done. But in no particular order, Jesse Fowler I thought was really, really good. Number two, he's a good young player. The Vickers boys play well most weeks, Tyler and Zay. Riley and both Hutchins boys too, to be honest, Riley and also Darcy. Jared Hay for his tagging job on Jackson Grundy, he was really good. That shutdown role, played that really well. Alex Maloney, he's in the best players every week. And Will Kane for when he kicked a couple of goals, or three was it in the end, and he was their only real effective forward, but he did some other little things too as well, which I think stood out. So he was one of them. And Lockie Wareham, I reckon, battled really hard today in the ruck. But they lowered their colours, the Tyrone Mortlake Bloods, but they'll dust themselves off or hose themselves down after today. And they'll take on, of course, the winner of the big clash tomorrow between the Cruyff Saints and the Portland Tigers.
3: Beautifully done, righto. Matthews Petroleum, player of the day. The pit stop menswear Warrnambool travel, 3-2-1. Boys?
5: Oh, look. Oh, I probably think that Matt Wines is probably best on the ground. That's simply because of the fact that I thought when the game was there to be won earlier, I thought he was awesome. Maybe 2-2. The skipper, Adam Wines, I thought he was pretty good. Well, where's the last one go? I'm happy enough to give it to the brother, Luke Wines. I thought the Wines boys were pretty close to best on today, the 3-2-1. But in saying that, Stu, it's pretty hard to pick out 3-2-1 because, let's be honest, you know, after quarter time, it was just a scramble, wasn't it?
3: Yeah, I agree, mate.
5: It was very difficult to pick out standout players today. you know, Will Cain played pretty well up forward. I think he's kicked four in trying conditions, but I'm happy enough to go for the Wines brothers today. I thought they were pretty good in tough conditions.
3: Yep. I thought they were very, very good for the North Honourable Eagles, that is for sure. So I think you've done very, very well. What about the Lucas brothers snag of the day, boys?
4: Well, I don't know about you, Till, but I reckon one early. Josh Walker's big bomb from half forward flank up that top end. I think it was the first quarter, wasn't it?
3: Yeah.
4: And that was a nice goal. Adam Wines kicked one in a similar position, but I reckon Joshua Walker early for his, because probably a fraction further out than what Adam was. So I reckon
3: Hutchins kicked a nice one.
5: Early on the Cane train, kicked one hemmed in against the boundary line. And yeah, as you said, Adam Wines brought that one back on the Bruce from the boundary around the corner from about 30 out. So it was a game. There wasn't going to be a lot of highlights or snags of the day in these conditions. Yeah, so who are you happy to go with there, Poss?
4: I reckon we'll stick with Joshie Walker for the first one that he kicked today. It was a good long goal, I reckon.
3: Peter Mosh, Bridgestone highlight, boys. Anything? It wasn't a day for highlights, was it?
5: What about
3: the big right fist of the coach, Nathan Vardy? It's like, it's an iron fist or something, isn't it?
5: He's a great player.
3: Fist sword, doesn't he?
5: And I liked the piece of play in the first quarter when it was dry. Jared Hayes' mother here, second effort, shot at goal, and it was good only play that Luke Wines got there just to touch the footy on the line. I thought that was great play.
3: Yeah, good call, actually. I like that. It's a very good call. So if you're joining us for the first time too in the netball, Koroit double overtime, get the job done by two goals against the Roosters. After the siren, the Blues get the job done in reserves footy. And then under 18s, the Roosters comfortably 41 points over the Warrnambool Blues. Amazing day of football and netball. This is the wrap-up. All thanks to Conquest Pools in Warrnambool. I want the splash of the day, boys. I'm going to start off today. I'm going Zach Norton.
5: Yep.
3: Under pressure for the Warrnambool Blues in the reserves after the siren.
5: Big goal.
3: To kick the goal to get the Blues into the grand final. So, Zachy Norton, Conquest Pools Kelly Hotel splash, Poss.
4: Probably a pretty good one. I'm going for Liam Ryan, young fella.
5: That's fine.
4: And his little mate over there in the centre of the ground. Yeah. And I think a good kick up bum for those two little blokes at the end of the day.
5: I was straight into
4: the dairy and hosing down with Liam and those clothes that they had on. They won't be worn again.
5: I was with you, Poss. For Liam Ryan, for one, for his nice interview with you before the game and providing with some great entertainment, his young fella sliding through the middle of the oval there.
3: I think we better give it to the young fella because he might need to suck up to mum and dad. Give him a little meal voucher to Kelly.
5: So I don't think he'll be in the good books.
3: No, so Liam and your lovely wife, you've got a $50 Kelly Hotel voucher, all thanks to Maddie Canadian, the team, and Lucas and the team at the Kelly Hotel. The young fella, he's absolutely caked in mud, and imagine putting him in the car to get him on the way home.
5: Great to see kids having a good day at the footy, though. It's nothing like it.
3: They've had an absolute ball. Don't worry about that. Hey, listen, we're going to take a break, come back and wrap up what has been a huge second semi-final day from Camperdown's Lura Oval.
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3: Welcome back. I tell you what, I just had a look at the NRL boys. The Warriors have defeated Manly. It looks like Golden Point. And that means that they are currently on top of the NRL ladder. But if the Panthers beat the Tigers tomorrow night final game by more points difference, which is 1 point separate them, then they go to the second and Panthers finish on top.
19: You're all over it, Stewie.
3: Huge. Which means Panthers will play the Roosters, Warriors will play the Dolphins, have to travel over to New Zealand to take them on. So unbelievable. And AFL, Sydney Swans are home, boys. I'm going the early crow. 18-13-121, 11-9-75 the Lions. What a victory.
19: Big win.
3: By the Sydney Swans.
19: Big coaching performance.
3: That is one of the all-time great victories, I reckon.
19: Yeah, my word it is. So they'll get a week off and a home prelim.
3: That is backs against the wall stuff.
19: Oh, yeah. Yep.
3: That is phenomenal. And then, of course, tonight, 7:35, it's the Crows taking on the Bulldogs at NRL. Cowboys just about to light it up against the Raiders. Sharks take on the Storm, 7:35 tonight. A couple of games tomorrow. So that is the wrap-up, that is for sure. Hey, this is the wrap. All thanks to Conquest Pools too, Matty Kennedy. Not pool weather today, but I did see some stuff on social media. The boys have been doing some nice jobs and the pools are looking good. And there's a few people that have got on board early this time of the year and got ahead of the game. They got the pools in. And Poss, I looked down to your Adidas three stripes.
19: Cactus,
3: I can't
19: Poss.
3: Even see the Adidas three stripes, mate. They are shot, those shoes. You're going to have to get them in the washing machine when
4: yes,
3: you get home.
4: Yes, they'll have to have a bath tonight, I think. Stewie, yeah.
3: Only good thing is lucky they're black.
19: Well, yes. Pretty heavy conditions. Let's be honest, they're Well, I've never seen hail like that.
4: It was an incredible day, yeah. Wasn't it? We had everything. And then at the end of it all, we had a rainbow.
20: I know.
19: Sure. That was...
4: amazing, there. Amazing day.
19: Bizarre.
4: And shout out to Hilly for the way that he was able to handle it all. Had to go downstairs. He was up here. And he
19: stayed
4: was,
19: calm too, Hilly. Calm. Yeah, did a great job.
20: He doesn't panic, the great man.
4: But, Shane Troffel and Noodles and that down the bottom there, they done a good job in shuffling through... obviously the scenario and what we had to do, but it was handled very well, and I think both clubs were good with it, netball girls were good with it, and we got both games finished, and that's all that matters.
19: Yeah. You're always going to get one weekend out of the four. And let's hope tomorrow's a little bit better, and let's hope next Saturday's a nice day at Port Ferry.
20: Could not agree more, boys, then hope the granny is all right too in a couple of weeks' time. The Eagles, they've won their way through to that grand final, and deservedly so. Good victory today, of course, over the Taramolo Bloods. We go to the friendlies tomorrow. It's the Portland Tigers taking on the Croydon Saints. There's no next week. It is do or die action. We'll be on air from 1 o'clock, Hampden League Live. We hope you've enjoyed the coverage this afternoon, and we'll talk and see you tomorrow.
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0: Hot and windy weather conditions are keeping firefighters busy across New South Wales and Queensland. Bushfires have broken out on Brisbane's outskirts, where water bombing operations are underway near the Warrego Highway. While on the New South Wales central coast, a 3-hectare blaze is burning at Calga. It is moving south towards the Pacific Highway, and motorists in the area are being warned of reduced visibility. Superintendent Ben Shepherd from the New South Wales Rural Fire Service says it's one of 50 blazes burning across the state.
1: Look, fortunately, only around about 20 of those are yet to be contained. But look, all the fires now are burning at advice, but still some work over the coming days.
0: And the strong winds along the east coast have whipped up 2 jumping castles at separate birthday parties, one in Geelong and another in Banksia in Sydney South. 5 children have been taken to hospital. All of them are in a stable condition. Those winds also delaying flights in and out of Sydney Airport, impacting the entire domestic network in Australia. Chaos across Sydney. Multiple traffic lights are out. Power out for thousands of people. And the Springwood Police Station in the Blue Mountains is closed due to weather-related damage. A Qantas plane has been forced to divert to Christchurch after its engine started shooting fire. The flight from Queenstown to Sydney running into trouble shortly after takeoff, with flames visible from behind the wing. The pilots declaring an emergency and safely landing the 737. No one was hurt. 36 Australians remain unaccounted for after the catastrophic landslide and floods in Nepal and Tibet. More than 1,300 people have been confirmed to have died in the disaster. A team of specialist drone operators from New South Wales and Queensland have flown to the country to help with the search and rescue mission. Sexual violence advocates are hopeful progress will be made following a roundtable discussion with school and government leaders in Sydney. The state government held a 3-hour meeting with education experts to address the spread of sexual violence and misogyny among young people. Full Stop Australia Chief Executive Karen Bevan has told Seven she's confident changes will be made.
2: We had maybe 5 government ministers in the room. It felt like there was some commitment.
0: And in other news, for the first time in Australian history, EV vehicles have outperformed the sale of petrol and diesel cars. Checking sport for you now, and the Sydney Swans have managed to pull off another upset win, beating the Brisbane Lions. The Western Bulldogs are in Adelaide ahead of tonight's elimination final against the Crows. Coach Matthew Nix is under pressure over this game. Talks across the week that his job is on the line. He says, though, his focus is on footy, not his coaching career. And it's been a tight contest in the National Rugby League, the Warriors managing to hold off the Sea Eagles by 31-30.
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0: good afternoon. Hot and windy weather conditions are keeping firefighters busy across New South Wales and Queensland. Bushfires have broken out on Brisbane's outskirts, where water bombing operations are underway near the Warrego Highway. While on the New South Wales central coast, a 3-hectare blaze is burning at Calga. It is moving south towards the Pacific Highway, and motorists in the area are being warned of reduced visibility. Superintendent Ben Shepherd from the New South Wales Rural Fire Service says it's one of 50 blazes burning across the state.
1: Look, fortunately, only around about 20 of those are yet to be contained. But look, all the fires now are burning at advice, but still some work over the coming days.
0: And the strong winds along the east coast have whipped up two jumping castles at separate birthday parties, one in Geelong and another in Banksia in Sydney South. Five children have been taken to hospital. All of them are in a stable condition. Those winds also delaying flights in and out.

0: of Sydney Airport, impacting the entire domestic network in Australia, chaos across Sydney, multiple traffic lights are out, power out for thousands of people, and the Springwood Police Station in the Blue Mountains is closed due to weather-related damage. A Qantas plane has been forced to divert to Christchurch after its engine started shooting fire. The flight from Queenstown to Sydney running into trouble shortly after takeoff, with flames visible from behind the wing. The pilots declaring an emergency and safely landing the 737. No one was hurt. 36 Australians remain unaccounted for after the catastrophic landslide and floods in Nepal and Tibet. More than 1,300 people have been confirmed to have died in the disaster. A team of specialist drone operators from New South Wales and Queensland have flown to the country to help with the search and rescue mission. Sexual violence advocates are hopeful progress will be made following a roundtable discussion with school and government leaders in Sydney. The state government held a three-hour meeting with education experts to address the spread of sexual violence and misogyny among young people. Full Stop Australia Chief Executive Karen Bevan has told Seven she's confident changes will be made.
1: We had maybe five government ministers in the room. It felt like there was some commitment.
0: And in other news, for the first time in Australian history, EV vehicles have outperformed the sale of petrol and diesel cars. Checking sport for you now, and the Sydney Swans have managed to pull off another upset win, beating the Brisbane Lions. The Western Bulldogs are in Adelaide ahead of tonight's elimination final against the Crows. Coach Matthew Nix is under pressure over this game. Talks across the week that his job is on the line. He says, though, his focus is on footy, not his coaching career. And it's been a tight contest in the National Rugby League, the Warriors managing to hold off the Sea Eagles by 31-30.
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0: Good afternoon. Hot and windy weather conditions are keeping firefighters busy across New South Wales and Queensland. Bushfires have broken out on Brisbane's outskirts, where water bombing operations are underway near the Warrego Highway. While on the New South Wales central coast, a 3-hectare blaze is burning at Calga. It is moving south towards the Pacific Highway, and motorists in the area are being warned of reduced visibility. Superintendent Ben Shepherd from the New South Wales Rural Fire Service says it's one of 50 blazes burning across the state.
1: Look, fortunately, only around about 20 of those are yet to be contained. But look, all the fires now are burning at advice, but still some work over the coming days.
0: And the strong winds along the east coast have whipped up two jumping castles at separate birthday parties, one in Geelong and another in Banksia in Sydney South. Five children have been taken to hospital. All of them are in a stable condition. Those winds also delaying flights in and out of Sydney Airport, impacting the entire domestic network in Australia. Chaos across Sydney. Multiple traffic lights are out. Power out for thousands of people. And the Springwood Police Station in the Blue Mountains is closed due to weather-related damage. A Qantas plane has been forced to divert to Christchurch after its engine started shooting fire. The flight from Queenstown to Sydney running into trouble shortly after takeoff, with flames visible from behind the wing. The pilots declaring an emergency and safely landing the 737. No one was hurt. 36 Australians remain unaccounted for after the catastrophic landslide and floods in Nepal and Tibet. More than 1,300 people have been confirmed to have died in the disaster. A team of specialist drone operators from New South Wales and Queensland have flown to the country to help with the search and rescue.

0: rescue mission. Sexual violence advocates are hopeful progress will be made following a roundtable discussion with school and government leaders in Sydney. The state government held a three-hour meeting with education experts to address the spread of sexual violence and misogyny among young people. Full Stop Australia Chief Executive Karen Bevan has told Seven she's confident changes will be made.
1: We had maybe five government ministers in the room. It felt like there was some commitment.
0: And in other news, for the first time in Australian history, EV vehicles have outperformed the sale of petrol and diesel cars. Checking sport for you now, and the Sydney Swans have managed to pull off another upset win, beating the Brisbane Lions. The Western Bulldogs are in Adelaide ahead of tonight's elimination final against the Crows. Coach Matthew Nix is under pressure over this game. Talks across the week that his job is on the line. He says, though, his focus is on footy, not his coaching career. And it's been a tight contest in the National Rugby League, the Warriors managing to hold off the Sea Eagles by 31-30.
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0: Good afternoon. Hot and windy weather conditions are keeping firefighters busy across New South Wales and Queensland. Bushfires have broken out on Brisbane's outskirts, where water bombing operations are underway near the Warrego Highway. While on the New South Wales central coast, a 3-hectare blaze is burning at Calga. It is moving south towards the Pacific Highway, and motorists in the area are being warned of reduced visibility. Superintendent Ben Shepherd from the New South Wales Rural Fire Service says it's one of 50 blazes burning across the state.
1: Look, fortunately, only around about 20 of those are yet to be contained. But look, all the fires now are burning at advice, but still some work over the coming days.
0: And the strong winds along the east coast have whipped up two jumping castles at separate birthday parties, one in Geelong and another in Banksia in Sydney South. Five children have been taken to hospital. All of them are in a stable condition. Those winds also delaying flights in and out of Sydney Airport, impacting the entire domestic network in Australia. Chaos across Sydney. Multiple traffic lights are out. Power out for thousands of people. And the Springwood Police Station in the Blue Mountains is closed due to weather-related damage. A Qantas plane has been forced to divert to Christchurch after its engine started shooting fire. The flight from Queenstown to Sydney running into trouble shortly after takeoff, with flames visible from behind the wing. The pilots declaring an emergency and safely landing the 737. No one was hurt. 36 Australians remain unaccounted for after the catastrophic landslide and floods in Nepal and Tibet. More than 1,300 people have been confirmed to have died in the disaster. A team of specialist drone operators from New South Wales and Queensland have flown to the country to help with the search and rescue mission. Sexual violence advocates are hopeful progress will be made following a roundtable discussion with school and government leaders in Sydney. The state government held a 3-hour meeting with education experts to address the spread of sexual violence and misogyny among young people. Full Stop Australia Chief Executive Karen Bevan has told Seven she's confident changes will be made.
2: We had maybe 5 government ministers in the room. It felt like there was some commitment.
0: And in other news, for the first time in Australian history, EV vehicles have outperformed the sale of petrol and diesel cars. Checking sport for you now, and the Sydney Swans have managed to pull off another upset win, beating the Brisbane Lions. The Western Bulldogs.

0: are in Adelaide ahead of tonight's elimination final against the Crows. Coach Matthew Nix is under pressure over this game. Talks across the week that his job is on the line. He says, though, his focus is on footy, not his coaching career. And it's been a tight contest in the National Rugby League. The Warriors managing to hold off the Sea Eagles by 31-30.
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0: Good afternoon. Hot and windy weather conditions are keeping firefighters busy across New South Wales and Queensland. Bushfires have broken out on Brisbane's outskirts, where water bombing operations are underway near the Warrego Highway. While on the New South Wales central coast, a 3-hectare blaze is burning at Calga. It is moving south towards the Pacific Highway, and motorists in the area are being warned of reduced visibility. Superintendent Ben Shepherd from the New South Wales Rural Fire Service says it's one of 50 blazes burning across the state.
1: Look, fortunately, only around about 20 of those are yet to be contained. But look, all the fires now are burning at advice, but still some work over the coming days.
0: And the strong winds along the east coast have whipped up two jumping castles at separate birthday parties, one in Geelong and another in Banksia in Sydney South. Five children have been taken to hospital. All of them are in a stable condition. Those winds also delaying flights in and out of Sydney Airport, impacting the entire domestic network in Australia. Chaos across Sydney. Multiple traffic lights are out. Power out for thousands of people. And the Springwood Police Station in the Blue Mountains is closed due to weather-related damage. A Qantas plane has been forced to divert to Christchurch after its engine started shooting fire. The flight from Queenstown to Sydney running into trouble shortly after takeoff, with flames visible from behind the wing. The pilots declaring an emergency and safely landing the 737. No one was hurt. 36 Australians remain unaccounted for after the catastrophic landslide and floods in Nepal and Tibet. More than 1,300 people have been confirmed to have died in the disaster. A team of specialist drone operators from New South Wales and Queensland have flown to the country to help with the search and rescue mission. Sexual violence advocates are hopeful progress will be made following a roundtable discussion with school and government leaders in Sydney. The state government held a 3-hour meeting with education experts to address the spread of sexual violence and misogyny among young people. Full Stop Australia Chief Executive Karen Bevan has told Seven she's confident changes will be made.
2: We had maybe 5 government ministers in the room. It felt like there was some commitment.
0: And in other news, for the first time in Australian history, EV vehicles have outperformed the sale of petrol and diesel cars. Checking sport for you now, and the Sydney Swans have managed to pull off another upset win, beating the Brisbane Lions. The Western Bulldogs are in Adelaide ahead of tonight's elimination final against the Crows. Coach Matthew Nix is under pressure over this game. Talks across the week that his job is on the line. He says, though, his focus is on footy, not his coaching career. And it's been a tight contest in the National Rugby League, the Warriors managing to hold off the Sea Eagles by 31-30.
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0: Good afternoon. Hot and windy weather conditions are keeping firefighters busy across New South Wales and Queensland. Bushfires have broken out on Brisbane's outskirts, where water bombing operations are underway near the Warrego Highway. While on the New South Wales central coast, a 3-hectare blaze is burning at Calga. It is moving south towards the Pacific Highway, and motorists in the area are being warned of reduced visibility. Superintendent Ben Shepherd from the New South Wales Rural Fire Service says it's one of 50 blazes burning across the state.
1: Look, fortunately, only around about 20 of those are yet to be contained. But look, all the fires now are burning at advice, but still some work over the coming days.
0: And the strong winds along the east coast have whipped up two jumping castles at separate birthday parties, one in Geelong and another in Banksia in Sydney South. Five children have been taken to hospital. All of them are in a stable condition. Those winds also delaying flights in and out of Sydney Airport, impacting the entire domestic network in Australia. Chaos across Sydney. Multiple traffic lights are out. Power out for thousands of people. And the Springwood Police Station in the Blue Mountains is closed due to weather-related damage. A Qantas plane has been forced to divert to Christchurch after its engine started shooting fire. The flight from Queenstown to Sydney running into trouble shortly after takeoff, with flames visible from behind the wing. The pilots declaring an emergency and safely landing the 737. No one was hurt. 36 Australians remain unaccounted for after the catastrophic landslide and floods in Nepal and Tibet. More than 1,300 people have been confirmed to have died in the disaster. A team of specialist drone operators from New South Wales and Queensland have flown to the country to help with the search and rescue mission. Sexual violence advocates are hopeful progress will be made following a roundtable discussion with school and government leaders in Sydney. The state government held a 3-hour meeting with education experts to address the spread of sexual violence and misogyny among young people. Full Stop Australia Chief Executive Karen Bevan has told Seven she's confident changes will be made.
2: We had maybe 5 government ministers in the room. It felt like there was some commitment.
0: And in other news, for the first time in Australian history, EV vehicles have outperformed the sale of petrol and diesel cars. Checking sport for you now, and the Sydney Swans have managed to pull off another upset win, beating the Brisbane Lions. The Western Bulldogs are in Adelaide ahead of tonight's elimination final against the Crows. Coach Matthew Nix is under pressure over this game. Talks across the week that his job is on the line. He says, though, his focus is on footy, not his coaching career. And it's been a tight contest in the National Rugby League, the Warriors managing to hold off the Sea Eagles by 31-30.
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4: Your four-day forecast for the Great South Coast. Firstly, for Sunday, cloudy, high chance of showers, most likely later. For Monday, medium chance of showers, most likely throughout the morning, and a cloudy and cold day, 14 Monday. For Tuesday, shower or two, 15. And for Wednesday, 14 and partly cloudy. For Sunday, Warrnambool and Port Ferry both heading for 15 degrees. Mortlake and Terang, 16.
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4: It's 12 degrees right now.
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11: Sunday morning edition of Australia Overnight. 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I'd love to hear from you on the phone and text. Steve says Western culture is under attack from the socialist left and collectively are pushing back. The pendulum swings from left to right and back again, usually with social upheaval, said Steve. This one coming through as well. Please, Pat, no politics, exclamation mark, exclamation. Sick of hearing about them. It's bullshit, says this person on the text. I'm always intrigued by people who text through and say no politics. It's a common thing that comes through at this time. I hate to break it to you, but this radio network is Australia's leading news network. What drives this talk radio station is its connection to news and being on the edge of news. Sure, there's personality in there, but this is a news network. There is about 5 or 6 FM radio stations, and they talk about, I don't know, sneezing pandas and, and you know, I don't know what they had for breakfast. There's plenty of that stuff around. You don't have to worry about us. There's plenty of it around. My God, what about the podcast Albanese went on with that girl talking about melons? Go listen to her. Rob's in Richmond. G'day, Rob.
12: Good morning. Hello, Rob. Patrizio.
11: Hello, Rob.
12: Patrizio, I feel compelled to use this medium. Can you please pass on my deepest condolences
11: to
12: Carolee?
11: Yes. Thanks for mentioning that, mate. Yes, Carolee Katsimbarnas lost her beautiful husband. He hasn't been well for a little while. It was very shocking, Rob. You know, I don't know if you were aware of his situation with his health, but for him to pass away, I haven't contacted Carolee directly. I just want to obviously let her take a breath and sort of sort out the situation. But it feels like it was very sudden. Was it a heart issue, wasn't it? He was in for an operation. He was waiting for a transplant. And she's lost her beautiful husband and the young kids there. And thank you, Rob. I've taken over this call, mate. But thank you for saying that. I'll let you say a bit more about Carolee. Sorry, Rob. Over to you, mate.
12: No, that's okay. Yeah, you're one of her colleagues, and I just thought this was an appropriate medium. I just want to say, may she find peace in the memories she shared with her husband.
11: Yes.
12: May she find comfort in the love and support of those around her.
11: Mm.
12: And on behalf of all the 3AW audience, I'm sure all our thoughts are with Carolee at this difficult time.
11: Yes, absolutely. Good on you, Rob. Thank you. It, of course, crossed my mind, and I, you know... And Carolee normally does presents the news on this... this shift, then I moved on and we prepped the show, but you the opportunity to share that, I'm sure, and Carolee has shared that on social media, because Peter was involved with politics and had a public profile there, and Carolee also is similar, and she's informing those that love Carolee and Peter and the family of the situation. Karen in Altona Meadows. Hi, Karen.
2: Okay. Yeah, also my condolences to Carolee.
11: Yes.
2: I'm saying, Nick, but I'm glad the Cats got up the other night, Friday night. I'm a big Cats fan and I'm hoping they win the grand final. I hope they get all the way up there.
11: Now, was it unexpected? Let me think. The Geelong Cats were playing, Carlton. Yeah, right, their dream run came to an end with the... Geelong. Are they going okay, Geelong?
2: They won by 33 points.
11: Mm.
2: But can I also mention, I've been watching a lot of YouTube and I don't want to scare anyone. But
11: I'm concerned about you and you watching YouTube. You often do this and we love when you phone, but there's a thing called the algorithm. It was in the paper yesterday. Have we got the Fin review? I should find that. I think it's in the other room. It's here. These algorithms, Karen... They might be banned. So I think the federal government wants to start to get in with these high-tech people and say, you need to change this. But they start to notice what you're watching and they give it to you on a loop. And they call it an echo chamber. And it starts to amplify what you're watching. So just take it easy. If you're frightened, just be careful with what you're consuming, because that's what happens. But tell me what you've seen on YouTube.
2: Watch the Christian stuff, Christian music, but it comes on a
11: That's okay.
2: Apparently,
11: Iran's going to
2: take out the United States.
11: Oh, well, that's nothing new.
2: The electricity grid,
11: that's some dude sitting in his lounge room just making stuff up because they get views. You know, YouTube, if you get enough views, YouTube will pay you. You know that, don't you, Karen?
2: Yeah.
11: So if you're getting money, what is that? If you're getting money for posting things on YouTube, what would you do? Okay, so Karen's at home, she's posting things, and you're looking at your little ticker and saying, 100,000 views, 200,000 views. Then one day you say something about Iran, or you say something which is dramatic, it's going to blow it up, we're all goners, and you get 10 million views. What are you going to keep saying, Karen?
2: Do you think I shouldn't believe what's on the YouTube?
11: No, I don't think you should. You should not believe it. I'll tell you why. Because we all live in an era where you need to, cynical. Cynical is the word I'm thinking of. Just when you consume something, think to yourself, what is it? Who is it? What are they saying? Why are they saying it? And then you look at other things. You look at the paper, you read about Trump, you read about Iran, you use your own mind, you think, okay, if I was over there, Trump's stopping the oil tankers now, he's not bombing it, he's worked out that if he stops the oil, maybe they can strangle them through the economy and these sorts of things. So don't believe these people sitting in their room or whoever they are with a flashy background saying things. Consume it, listen to it, then engage your own mind and thoughts. So no, sadly...
2: I'll stick to the Christian music.
11: Yeah, the Christian music's good. I'll go with that one. Sorry to rant at you, Karen, but it is an issue now. And with AI and all these sorts of things, we just don't know what we're consuming. And people are saying things because it jacks up their views. And sometimes when you say things which are inflammatory and dramatic, all of a sudden they get all these views. YouTube goes, here's some money, and they keep saying it. So anyway, no worries. Thank you, Karen. There's Mark as well. Hi, Mark.
13: Oh, g'day, Pat. How are you going this evening?
11: Hey, I'm good, Marcus.
13: That's good. I was just wanting you to see if any of us, when I was having you, any advice on laptop computers.
11: Who's that? Advice on laptop computers? Sorry, I was looking for the paper. Who, me?
13: Yeah, just me wanting to buy a laptop.
11: There's people out there who could help you. Tell me what you're looking at. Yeah. There's the tech show, you know, with Charlie Brown.
13: Oh, that's
11: later on.
13: Week, is it?
11: When's that on, Ethan? It's on Saturday morning on this radio network at, I'm asleep, 8.30, 8, Ethan? 8 till 9 with Darren James and Charlie Brown. It's called The Tech Show. Ring up and say, g'day, Darren. G'day, Charlie. I'm buying a laptop and I'm looking at an Acer 2.0. Is it any good? And see what they say.
13: That's what I will at the moment. I haven't got money to do that.
11: Okay. Well, without the money, well, don't worry about it then. Oh, is that too expensive, the Acer?
13: No, I just thought about if I speak to someone there and get my computer sorted out with you guys, I might be able to have an idea about getting on TV by using the laptop computer itself.
11: I see, to watch the TV with the laptop computer. What's your budget? How much have you got to spend when you say money? I think you're going to spend about $1,500, $2,000 for a laptop, Ethan?
13: I just wanted to get a laptop for about $4,000.
11: Oh, if you've got $4,000, you'll get a good one, yeah. And what do you need it for? To watch?
13: Making money off telemarketing to be able to go on the phone lines and use a computer as a business tool.
11: I see. So it's a business tool. You're going to do some telemarketing. Yeah. So you just need email, what? What do you need? Yeah, you just need it to do whatever a laptop does. $4,000, just buy anything.
13: Yeah, I think
11: so.
13: I think the Mac's the way to go.
11: Oh, yeah, okay. Do you use a Mac, Ethan?
14: Computer says no.
11: Computer says no. He's been cheeky there. Yeah, there's Mac and also the other operating systems, yeah. Oh, look, mate, yeah, look, people might give advice, but you can go into the store and trust those people. Go into JB Hi-Fi or something or get online and do... These days you look at reviews, you can ask... You can ask AI. I'm looking for a laptop. I've got $4,000. That's what you do. Put into ChatGPT on your phone or whatever. I'm looking for a laptop. I've got $4,000. I need it for X, Y, Z and see what it spits out.
13: That's a really good idea. And thank you so much for your time.
11: No problem. Thank you. All right, we'll take a break. Not too far away is Russell Setright as well, but I'm a bit verbose this morning, aren't I? I guess that's my job here behind the microphone, but we will take a few more calls and then we'll talk health and wellbeing after this.
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4: Sunday morning edition of Australia Overnight, 133693 and text line 0477 693 693. Rob says, hi Pat, will you give people a chance to talk, stop talking over them, it's damn rude, says Rod. Steve, history is a great educator, but only if we accept the valuable lesson it teaches. What we have is very much history repeating itself, often referred to as the 100-year cycle. It just goes in a cycle, says Steve on the text. Chris is on the phone. G'day, Chris.
5: Hello, Pat. I've been listening to this new Melbourne Overnight program. It's pretty good. It's on 774. They do take calls from all types, so yeah, you don't have to belong to one thing. But
4: people wonder why I get grumpy. Thank you, Chris. Justin in Frankston. Hello, Justin.
6: G'day, Patty boy. How
4: Justin,
6: are you, mate?
4: Boy, I'm good, mate. I'm good.
6: Good. Yeah, I just want to pass my condolences as well, too. It was just such a shock. She's a nice lady. I mean, you know, she doesn't have to go through all of what she has to go through and that. So I just want to pass on my condolences.
4: Yes,
6: And also, I just want to give a shout out to Jai Arrow because he played his 100th game last night.
4: Yes, wasn't it a beautiful moment? I've heard some of the interviews and the way they honoured that great man, and he's suffering with MND, and it was a beautiful moment. And thank you for your nice thoughts about Carolee Katsimbarnas. Good on you, mate. Let's talk. Chris is ringing back. I can see the line flashing there. He's ringing the wrong station. Time to do this.
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7: Need some health and well-being advice?
2: Russell Setright is one of Australia's best-known naturopath and herbalists, and he's waiting to take your calls.
7: 133-693.
4: G'day, Russell. How are you?
8: Going well, thanks, Pat. And yourself?
4: I'm going well. Break, that's the radio rule. When I started out in radio, they said, don't ask everybody how they are. That's sort of, you're supposed to, it's called word economy, but anyway, I've just found myself doing that. Anyway, Russell, great to have your company. We're talking health and wellbeing. 133-693 is our number to talk to Russell, naturopath and herbalist. Very interesting about cow's milk, having too much cow's milk and how it can cause or lead to iron deficiency. Tell me more about this one.
8: Okay, well, I've kind of known about that, and it's one of the things that I don't think is spread around a lot. And one of the reasons why I was brought up, there was a child that died in Queensland from iron deficiency because the mother was feeding the child a lot of cow's milk. Now, I don't know, when I was young, went to school, we actually got free little bottles of milk when we got to school. That's a while ago, I suppose.
4: Yes, yes, that's right. They'd bring it around, yes.
8: Yeah, and it was warm and in these little tiny bottles.
4: Mm.
8: So, you know, naturally we were brought up with milk as a good food.
4: Right.
8: And therefore young kids should get it, and it was given to us. But what they don't realise is that mother's milk is the best one for younger children. And if you start to wean them off too early, and you get them onto cow's milk, and that becomes a major part of the diet.
4: Mm.
8: They're not eating any meat, which has got neem iron. Then their chances of getting low iron is very high, because not only does milk contain hardly any iron at all, it's very high in calcium and binds to what iron's there.
4: Mm.
8: So therefore, it actually can start to reduce your iron levels. So if you're having something which is called non-heme iron, which is cereal types of iron, you must have vitamin C with it at the same time.
4: Mm.
8: And the vitamin C then helps the absorption.
4: Yes.
8: And the lack of vitamin C, hardly any of the iron's absorbed,
4: right,
8: which is very misleading. A lot of that and it says contains the amount of iron on some cereal packets, doesn't mean that it's absorbed.
4: Oh, how interesting. And often there's sugary cereals. Am I thinking of one in particular that might claim that there's iron in the cereal? Yeah?
8: Yes, you are.
4: Yes, that ad where there is sort of in the water and all that sort of stuff. So, you know, being active. Okay, we're just talking about what to believe and what not to believe when you look at social media, but I guess advertising too, there is regulations around that. But yes, there's branding and these sorts of things on various types of foods, but you need to turn it around and sometimes look at the finer details. So consuming too much cow's milk. So if I'm hearing you right, so you mentioned the vitamin C. So that is in the protein in meat that helps you absorb the iron in milk, was it? Sorry, Russell?
8: It's a different... Okay. You've got heme iron, which is the iron that's in meat, which is very readily absorbed.
4: Right.
8: Into the body, so you're going to use that iron very easily. Then you've got non-heme iron that's in the vegetarian side, including milk. Because see, now a lot of people think, oh, it's cow's milk from cows, therefore it's got heme iron in it. No, it doesn't.
4: Right.
8: So it's got non-heme iron. It's got high in calcium, so the non-heme iron requires vitamin C with it. So, you know, an orange with your milk doesn't go very well, so many people don't make that mixture.
4: Right.
8: The vitamin C must be with your non-heme. With your heme iron, no, that's taken directly. It doesn't require extra vitamin C. So it's very important to realise that if you wish to have a more vegetarian diet to get your iron, make sure that you're having, at the same time, vitamin C with the iron meal, otherwise you won't get the absorption.
4: Right, okay. 133-693, naturopath and herbalist Russell Setright is here every Sunday morning taking your calls, health and wellbeing. Russell, Anna is on the line in Melbourne. Hi, Anna.
9: Hi, Pat. Hi, Russell. Look, I've just started looking into lymphatic drainage and, of course, you know, the lymphatic system needs assistance. Well, I'm saying of course, but because it doesn't have a pump like the heart does for the circulatory system. So I'm looking at investing in some compression pants, Russell. What do you make of them? Do you know much about them?
8: But the ones like in the massage chairs where they work on your legs and compress in and out with air. Is that the ones?
9: Yes.
8: Yeah, they work.
9: They'd work,
8: absolutely,
9: wouldn't they? Because, yeah, good. Because they're a bit of an investment, money-wise. So,
8: But so does walking work, and so does pumping your legs. You can do this by moving your feet up and down while you're lying down, and that gets the calf muscles pumping, and that will also help the lymphatic drainage at the same time helping with your circulation in the legs. It's like a second pump. So those things work as well. But you asked me the question, do the other ones work? Yes, they do. And sometimes in hospitals, I've seen them use different types of compression and vibration and so on to help with people after surgery make sure they don't get clots in their legs. So those things do encourage movement. Muscle movement is important. That's why anyone who's bitten by a snake has got to be kept very still, because the snake venom goes through the lymphatic system. But once you start moving the muscles, you start to pump that, but you also can do it with those compression ones.
4: Thank you, Anna. As we take calls for Russell Setright, health and wellbeing every Sunday morning, and your chance to talk to Russell is now on that number, 133-693.
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19: Father's Day, Sunday the 6th of September, Australia Overnight with Russell Setright, naturopath and herbalist, health and well-being, 133693 to talk to Russell, and Betty is on the line. Hi, Betty.
20: Yeah, hello, how are you?
19: We're great, Betty. What's your question for Russell?
20: My question is, if somebody's got a sort of like a flu virus type, cold type thing, what are the best vitamins for that? Yeah.
19: Good question, because it seems to be going round now, Russell. Everyone seems to be unwell.
8: Yep, we've got the common cold, we've got flu, we've got different strains of flu. That's why they have different immunisations every year to catch the strain that's been overseas that's coming to Australia. And they're about 60% successful in helping reduce the symptoms of that. So they do help. That's immunisation. But once you get it and you've got the symptoms, you already got it. So what can you do to fight that? Vitamin C, vitamin D and zinc are extremely important to get your immune system functioning properly. And I couldn't believe the other day I was reading that in Australia we had some cases of scurvy. A child actually passed away with scurvy, which is
19: unusual.
8: It's scary. It is, because you'd only need one orange a day type of thing to stop you getting scurvy. So, but we do know that people aren't getting enough vitamin C in their diet quite often. And we do know that zinc is another one that we're not getting enough in our diets. So building your zinc and vitamin C levels are up, along with vitamin D. Now, the three work extremely well in helping your immune system identify that you are being attacked and calling up the reserves. That's your innate immune system. And your immune system attacks in two things. It's like you've got the scouts that go out and have a bit of an attack, and then they bring up the reserves, and that's the acquired immune system, and they then can defeat that virus. So those nutrients are very important. Herbs like echinacea can actually stimulate the immune system to get in there and do a bit more. The combination of those together can help you get over the symptoms more quickly.
19: Right, and you've already said this, so if you've already started feeling unwell, you could use these supplements and help you get over it more quickly. But also in the lead-up, is it right to say you're toughening up your immune system, or you're supporting your body beforehand?
8: Absolutely. I think it's very important that people realise that vitamin D is a hormone when it breaks down, and it regulates how the immune system functions. Vitamin C actually regulates a lot of other things as well, of course, regulates how quickly the immune system can get to the bug that it wants to take over and destroy. So if you're low on those when you start, it's going to get a better hold on you, right, and last longer. So it's a good idea if flu season's coming around and you're around people that are coughing and spluttering, to build those levels up to what they should be. Your vitamin D should be around 75 to 85 nanomoles per litre. That's the reading you get from your doctor when he does the blood test. You'll come back and say, oh, that's okay, it's above 50. Well, you want to be above 75, around to 85 is ideal. And then zinc, your level of zinc that you want to be looking at your diet and making sure getting around 11.5 milligrams of zinc a day. You can work that out with some of the programs that are available online. Make sure you pick a good one. You type in the foods that you're eating, and it can give you your average. If you're eating oysters, they're very high in zinc, so that's my own. But if you're not getting it and you think you need to get that boost, and supplementation can help make up that difference from dietary inadequacy. And the beauty about that, make sure you follow the label's instructions. Don't think, oh, I'll take twice as much, that's better. No, it's not. The amount of vitamin C, according to research that I've looked at and read, up to 1,000 milligrams a day for an adult is not a bad amount.
19: Yep. What do they say? If you overtake it, I mean, you're just purchasing expensive wee, because your body just will just exit, or what you don't need will leave your body. Nathan. Hello, Nathan.
0: Hi, Pat and Russell. There's a question to ask for Russell.
19: Mm-hmm.
0: I was in hospital for a fortnight because I had the RSV virus.
19: Yes.
0: And what could I do? And I had to go to put myself to sleep. They put me to sleep, and they for a week.
19: Mm.
0: And I was in hospital for like a fortnight. Mm. What could I do with that?
19: Right. Yeah. Let's learn a bit more about this RSV. Sorry if I'm a bit behind the curve there, Russell. I've heard it described and that it's going around. But tell us more about this, please, Russell.
8: Yeah. Okay. Well, look. One of the respiratory viruses. It can be very serious, and it knocks people very quickly. And if you get in early enough, there is an antiviral drug that they use that can actually have an effect in helping you get over it more quickly. But these things get a hold of you very, very quickly. And when you're in hospital, the chance of that turning into pneumonia is very high as well. So it's very important that if you're getting symptoms that's got hold of you and you're having difficulty breathing, that you get a checkup as quickly as possible. They can pick that up in an X-ray, then they can do some swabs to see which antibiotic they would use. In other words, they test the sputum and find out is it susceptible to some antibiotics that they have available in the hospital, and that normally is intravenously done. But helping prevent it is very important. And prevention is keep away from people that are coughing and spluttering. Make sure you wash your hands, because the virus can become on that person's hands and on the taps that you touch. So before everyone, unfortunately, touches their face and their eyes, and that can be a way of getting that as well. We all learnt what not to do during COVID. You don't have to run around with a mask on all the time, but just be aware that droplets do travel in the air, and if you're elderly or very young, you're very susceptible to those respiratory viruses.
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4: Happy birthday today's Macy Gray, born on this day 1967, the 6th of September. She's 59 today and she had a big hit with this back in the year 2000. Macy Gray and I Try as we go to news. Then we're back with Russell Setwright talking health and well-being. He's Macy Gray.

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1: Hello, I'm Alex Riddell. Three children, including a baby, have been taken to hospital in a stable condition after a gust of wind lifted a jumping castle at Banksia in Sydney's south. Meantime, two children are in hospital in Victoria after a jumping castle incident near Geelong, with strong winds lifting it off the ground. Nine News reporter Julia Passarelli has more.
2: Two primary school aged kids were rushed here with upper body injuries and they are both now in a stable condition. The little boy and girl were thrown from a jumping castle which flew into the air as a result of high winds. Police say a number of children were playing on the jumping castle at the time, so it is

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3: Your four-day forecast for the Great South Coast. Firstly, for Sunday, cloudy, high chance of showers, most likely later. For Monday, medium chance of showers, most likely throughout the morning, and a cloudy and cold day, 14 Monday. For Tuesday, shower or two, 15. And for Wednesday,

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13: 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He's the co-founder of When No One's Watching, focusing on men's health and wellness. He's got a good message for you. Dave Eccles, after news.
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14: Hello, I'm Alex Riddell. Wild weather has caused chaos across the East Coast, sparking bushfires and triggering delays at airports across Australia. In New South Wales and Queensland, more than 50 bushfires broke out. Tens of thousands were left without power in Sydney, while roughly 200 flights were delayed at Sydney Airport, triggering disruptions across the domestic network. Five children have been taken to hospital after the jumping castles they were playing on were lifted into the air. In Sydney's south, three children, including a baby, were taken to hospital after a gust of wind lifted the jumping castle, while in Geelong, two primary school children suffered upper body injuries when they were flung from an inflatable jumping castle. All children are in a stable condition. Latest data shows housing affordability is declining for those on low and average incomes. The data has found national affordability is currently at its lowest level ever in Australia, with the average household able to purchase just 12% of properties sold last financial year. Economist Luke Redmond says the government's 5% deposit scheme has increased competition at the lower end of the market.
15: Because of the removal of income caps, they could be quite relatively high income earners that can show up at the low and middle end of the market. access a 5% deposit scheme and be able to compete and potentially outcompete households that might not have the income level that they do and the borrowing capacity that they do.
14: Queensland Premier David Crisafulli has used a historic White House meeting with the US Vice President to urge

0: Moscow ahead of a weekend of talks aimed at accelerating efforts to end the war in Ukraine. The BBC's James Landau is in Kyiv.
1: In recent weeks and months, both sides have been pressing hard what they see are their core military aims. The Ukrainians, their deep strikes into Russia on the oil refineries and other economic infrastructure. The Russians putting huge pressure on Kyiv itself, exploiting Ukraine's vulnerabilities and air defences, simply because at the moment the consensus is that both sides will fight through the winter, and if there's any chance for peace, the most likely optimistic window is possibly next spring.
0: An Australian rescue team has arrived in Nepal as search and rescue efforts to find survivors from a deadly flash flood continue. 5,000 people are currently missing, including 36 Australians. A 15-strong specialist unit is part of the Australian Disaster Assistance Response Team. And a Sydney-bound Qantas flight has been forced to make an emergency landing after experiencing a suspected engine issue shortly after takeoff from Queenstown.
2: SL Distributors, Pit Stop Menswear, Cassine and Stockdale and Lego Port Ferry, proud partners of the HFNL in 2026.
0: Melbourne Storm have snatched victory over Cronulla in round 27 of the NRL. Andrew Lucas has more.
3: A Trentley Arrow try with the final play of the match has seen the Storm stun the Sharks 24-20 on Old Boys Day at Ocean Protect Stadium. An understrength Cronulla side led 18-12 at halftime but were kept trialless after the break. It means the Sharks will face North Queensland in a home elimination final next week. Earlier, the Raiders shocked the Cowboys 50-30 in Townsville, and a Chanel Harris-Tavita field goal gave the Warriors a 31-30 win over Manly in New Zealand. Andrew Lucas, Sydney.
0: Adelaide have had a 22-point win over the Western Bulldogs in the AFL. The Crows will now take on the Lions in the semi-final at the Gabba. It comes after Sydney secured a home preliminary final after a 53-point win over Brisbane.
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11: Your four-day forecast for the Great South Coast. Firstly, for Sunday, cloudy, high chance of showers, most likely later. For Monday, medium chance of showers, most likely throughout the morning, and a cloudy and cold day, 14 Monday. For Tuesday, shower or two, 15. And for Wednesday, 14 and partly cloudy. For Sunday, Warrnambool and Port Ferry both heading for 15 degrees. Mortlake and Terang, 16.
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11: It's 11 degrees right now.
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11: Australia Overnight Weekends, I'm Pat Panetta and Ethan's here too. 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For you to send a text through. Maggie, not promoting the opposition, question mark, exclamation mark. Yes, somewhat understandable. However, open dialogue should, within reason, remain just that. Yes, of course, in the flow of conversation, you can mention the radio stations. It's no worries at all. Okay, now, this letter is interesting that I've spotted in the Weekend Australian. Anthony Burgeon of the ACT writes in the paper, Abba Iban, the Israeli politician and diplomat, once said, men and nations behave wisely when they've exhausted all other resources. That's the case with the US and the Iran war. Cameron Stewart correctly argues that if Donald Trump can hold the line against Iran in the coming weeks, the pendulum in the six-month war could well swing back towards the United States. Playing the long game against Iran is more productive than a return to an all-out war. Trump has finally landed on a winning strategy by stopping Iran's oil exports. The US has realised that there's no real need to bomb Iran unless it's required to preempt attacks or hit verified targets. As Iran doesn't concede anything in negotiations, there's no need for more memorandums of understanding. There you go. That's right, I went around the block a few times on that one. But without oil revenue, the regime can't import rocket fuel or pay its security services. The foundations of the regime. The US is pushing Iran in the right direction towards regime change by economic pressure. We should be patient until the regime cracks.
2: Anthony Burgeon writing in the paper from Canberra. We'll look at some other papers too as the headlines or the front pages start to come in. But Arthur's on the line in West Footscray. Hi, Arthur.
12: Good morning, Pat and Ethan, and thank you to Rob for his kind donation. I heard it's very kind of him. I'm not ringing for that. I'm ringing up to say hello. And do you remember the Cranberries song Dreams? Do you remember that song?
2: I do. Yeah, they were the big hits. It's such a beautiful song, Linger, but Dreams was another one, and she had a wonderful voice, didn't she, that Dolores O'Riordan? And she passed away early in life. What was that all about? Do you know the story? I remember when she died. Where's my thing? Anyway, it's very sad, but a great voice, and the Cranberries, had those big hits.
12: It is very sad. The reason I brought it up, there was a one-hit wonder called Jane Wilden in the 90s, and she did the same song, Dreams.
2: Did she? Okay, she did a cover of the Cranberry song, Dreams. Yeah, we chose the other one. We should play Dreams as well.
12: It was a one-hit wonder.
2: Yep. We might play a bit of Dreams to News. What do you reckon? All right, thank you there, Arthur. We'll take a break and we'll hear a bit of the Cranberries to News. Then we'll have the UK report and also the US report after this.
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2: UK report with Enda Brady after news, and to get us the news, it's the Cranberries. Born on this day is the lead singer of the Cranberries, Dolores O'Riordan, and here's the song.

Alice O'Rourdan, born on this day, 1971. She died aged 46 in 2018. We were talking before the break. She passed away accidental drowning in a hotel bathtub due to severe alcohol intoxication. Very sad. That was back in 2018 was the day that happened. Here we go. A bit more of Dreams. And this beautiful voice, Dolores O'Riordan. And then we'll have the news for you.

0: Briefly, a man armed with an axe has left three people critically injured in the Victorian town of Tyres. Queensland Premier David Crisafulli has used a historic White House meeting with the US Vice President to urge Donald Trump to visit the Sunshine State. And the WA government is pushing ahead with plans for a new high-speed electric ferry.
1: Warrnambool Travel, fresher fruit juices, Miss Kit, QX3 Sports, proud partners of the HFNL in 2026.
0: The Adelaide Crows have defeated the Western Bulldogs by 22 points. The Crows were forced to overcome a Bulldogs fourth quarter comeback to secure the elimination final win. Adelaide star Josh Rochelli says it was a relief to finally have a finals win.
2: There was a lot of pressure heading into this game, and finals was already going to bring that kind of external pressure, but it was a hard-fought game from both teams tonight. Bulldogs really put it to us for the majority of the game, but I think just in the end, we probably just executed on our moment.
0: They will now take on Brisbane in the semi-final. It comes after Sydney secured a home preliminary final after a 53-point win over Brisbane. In the NRL, Melbourne Storm defeated Cronulla 24-20 at Shark Park, while the Raiders have defeated the Cowboys 50-30 and the Warriors over the Seagulls 31-30.
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12: Your four-day forecast for the Great South Coast. Firstly, for Sunday, cloudy, high chance of showers, most likely later. For Monday, medium chance of showers, most likely throughout the morning, and a cloudy and cold day, 14 Monday. For Tuesday, shower or two, 15. And for Wednesday, 14 and partly cloudy. For Sunday, Warrnambool and Port Ferry both heading for 15 degrees. Mortlake and Terang, 16.
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12: It's 11 degrees right now.
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0: Sunday morning edition of Australia Overnight as we head to the UK now with our journalist based in the UK. It's Enda Brady on the line. Hi, Enda.
1: Good morning, Pat. Thanks for having me again.
0: Absolute pleasure. Tell me about this major breakthrough, or there could be a major breakthrough, in a murder mystery which shocked England 14 years ago.
1: Yes, the scene of the crime was a French beauty spot in the Alps in eastern France on the shores of Lake Annecy. The victims were

0: a British Iraqi family, completely innocent. This family, it was a mum and a dad, the Al-Hilli family. They lived in Surrey in England, just south of London, Iraqi heritage. The mum, the dad, a grandmother, and two little girls. And they had been camping on the shores of Lake Annecy when a guy came along on some sort of a scrambler or a motorbike and basically shot the mum, shot the dad, shot the grandmother. One of the little girls hid in her mother's skirt in the vehicle, so the gunman didn't know there were two little girls in the vehicle. A passing French cyclist saw what happened. He got shot dead as well. And then the gunman attempted to beat the little girl with the handgun, thinking there was only one child there. And then he panicked and fled. Now, what happened in the aftermath? This was 14 years ago. It shocked Europe. Mm. The level of violence. There were a lot of conspiracy theories. There were never any major breakthroughs. Some people did get arrested, but one by one, they were eliminated from the inquiry. The French have never given up. A major breakthrough this week because it has emerged that some British scuba divers in Lake Annecy found a handgun this week.
1: Mm.
0: Now, one thing that the French did find, the ballistics experts who looked at the bullets, they were of the opinion that the gun used was a Luger 7.65 millimeter, and that is precisely what has been fished out of Lake Annecy this week, not that far.
1: Gee.
0: From where the family were camping. So could it be the murder weapon? Could there be DNA still on it? We simply don't know, but it has been handed over by these British scuba divers who basically typed into search engines, handgun, Lake Annecy, and then they realised, oh my God, what have we discovered?
1: Really?
0: So it could be the major breakthrough needed, and you would hope whoever perpetrated such an horrific crime against a completely innocent family and the passing cyclist, multiple murders, the level of violence, it was just shocking.
1: It is a shocking story and a mystery there. As you say, why a completely innocent family, this shocking level of violence has just happened out of nowhere, and now the gun 14 years later. I mean, it'd be unusual to find a handgun in a lake, I guess, but I guess now they have to proceed and sort of test what's been found and see if they can link it to that event.
0: Yes, and it's a fascinating crime on so many levels. Now, the French believe that the Luger handgun used in the murders was actually originally issued by the Swiss Army in the early part of the 20th century. A lot of observers and experts in firearms and murder scenes believe that the level of ruthlessness, that this was someone who was trained in firearms, who is perhaps ex-military. They've investigated everything. There had been some sort of a family dispute over inheritance. That was looked at on the Al-Hilli side and ruled out as a motive. The poor French guy who was the passing cyclist, Sylvain Mollier, he worked in the local nuclear plant. His background was checked as well to see was there any motive, as appears to most likely have happened, that he just stumbled across the actual crime being committed and the gunman went after him to eliminate the eyewitness. It's just a shocking crime on
1: yes.
0: so many levels.
1: And to not be able to find somebody, that level of violence for it to happen in a public place like that, was it during the day? I'm assuming it's at night.
0: During the day.
1: During the day.
0: In the car park, in some woods near the lake, and the family just going about their business, and this guy has turned up. So many theories. Is it someone who's ex-military who has just lost the plot and had some sort of psychotic episode?
1: Mm-hmm.
0: So many questions, but hopefully this firearm will bring some answers.
1: Yes. Australia Overnight, our UK report with Enda Brady. The British Army told to stop war games to save money. Oh, hang on, is that the right? Sorry, let's go back. I've missed one. The shambolic week for Nigel Farage. Sorry, Enda, let's go to that with the Reform Party
0: no,
1: and Nigel
0: fine,
1: Farage.
0: That.
1: Okay.
0: So So his Reform UK party had their conference this week where, you know, it's September, it's traditionally political party conference season, and they all come together. So Reform, the first major political party to have a conference this week in Birmingham, and there was a perfectly timed sting, you could call it. Farage is describing this as a hoax perpetrated by left-wing activists who are foreign-based, foreign-funded, and all about climate change. What's happened is some secret footage filmed in very swanky bars and restaurants in Mayfair, central London, of what is allegedly two Reform senior officials talking to someone who is a foreigner wanting to donate to a UK political party. Now, if you can't vote in the UK, you're not allowed to make a donation to a political party. And these two men from Reform appear to be talking about how they can circumvent the rules to receive a donation from this foreign man and put that money into Reform UK. So Farage has suspended these two senior officials. He has described them as contractors, even though one of them has been by his side for 10 years. And then he gave his party speech yesterday, which I listened to actually on the radio. It was interrupted several times. Hecklers in the audience, people who were... He actually was prepared for it, and he had the words boring in big letters on a screen behind him. So every time an activist or someone protesting, because a lot of people away from the right and the far right don't like Farage and his politics, and Farage would just shout boring as they were dragged out by security. So it just had the look and feel of a shambolic kind of political conference, and I think many observers would have been watching that and thinking, really, is this guy seriously thinking he's going to be Prime Minister someday?
1: He tends to sort of attract that sort of shambolic episode or these sorts of events. I think at the beginning he might have got away with it a bit, the whole boring act and those sorts of things, but you think of Count Binface and what's happening now. Do you think it's starting to get ridiculous where, as you say, we're looking at him and saying, well, can he be PM? It's just this constant sort of, thing that happens around him.
0: Yeah, there's always a side act or a circus act around Farage. He wants to be seen as a serious politician with serious solutions to Britain's problems. And there are many, many problems here, believe me. But I think, unfortunately for him, The narrative now is about money and donations and where's the money coming from and can we trust this man? And he needs to start delivering. And I think the one thing that shocked me away from this news report about the secret filming and everything and all the activists and people disrupting his speeches, the speech itself was really bland. I listened to it and I thought, there aren't many new ideas in here.
1: Right.
0: It's a bit of a moan fest, a whinge fest, if you like. That's what I felt it sounded.
1: Australia Overnight, the UK report with Enda Brady. We'll go away for a tick and return after the commercial break and talk about that topic, the British Army told to stop war games to save money, and a few other things to talk about after we return after this.
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14: Sunday morning, Australia Overnight. Report Dennis Brady. Inda, the British Army told to stop war games to save money.
15: Yeah, this is quite a worrying story, actually. So the figure they want to save is $60 million Australian dollars a year, and the directive has gone out to Army commanders. No more war games, no more exercises, and basically just kind of take a step back from spending money. Now, why it's worrying is this week we saw the president of Argentina, Javier Milei, come out and reiterate his view and belief that the Falkland Islands belong to Argentina. Now, this guy is quite a volatile character, very angry and very aggressive about taking back the Falklands. And you just struck me the other day, Pat, that if the British Army is so underfunded or there's so much struggling for cash and resources and manpower and equipment, what would happen if Argentina were to basically roll into the Falklands and try and take them again? Is there the appetite here to defend them? Is there the money? And I think serious questions need to be asked. Everyone in Europe is spending a lot of money on defence right now, led by Germany and Poland, with all eyes on Russia. And the UK can't even afford to pay for practice and routine and war games.
1: And this has been a common theme, hasn't it? I think with the Prime Minister now, with the new Prime Minister, budget spending on defence, Russia, as you say, and Putin, and now you mentioned Argentina. So, it's never been a great time. There's always some threat somewhere. But as you say, right now the war games is a way of preparing yourself or at least being ready for something which may happen.
15: Yeah, and I think we're living in very strange times. You know, all these European countries are tooling up, for want of a better phrase, spending an awful lot of money on defence, and the UK budget is coming at the end of October, and there's no cash anywhere. There just is no money left in Britain, and Andy Burnham needs to find some.
1: Australia Overnight, UK report. What will the French president do in London this weekend?
15: So it's been a big week and a big visit, and it was some lovely pictures, actually. So the French have loaned the famous Bayeux tapestry, which is 900 years old, to a museum in London for a few weeks. And the first person to get to see it, they had a private opening, was, of course, the King. Charles went along with Camilla, and President Emmanuel Macron was there to see it as well. And there was lots of speeches, backslapping, a lot of gratitude from the British. This Bayeux tapestry, by the way, it tells the story in fabric of the Norman conquest of Britain in 1066. And Charles pointing out, just bear that date in mind, 1066. It's the most famous date in British history. Charles pointing out that King William was his direct descendant. So that's how far back kings go. And Macron there to basically see Charles for, I think, what will probably be Macron's last visit to London as president. 2027, there will be a French election. He can't stand because he's done two terms. So he will be leaving the political stage. Certainly at that level, he may go on to do other things. But it was a good week. And then Macron and Andy Burnham having lots of talks behind the scenes. And the one thing the UK wants from the French is more police on those beaches in France to stop those dinghies coming across here.
1: Maybe I need to get out more, but I did hear in the news during the other day, the Bayou Tapestry, and I had to get on Google and sort of try to check it out, and I think it came up as one of the top searches, so maybe I wasn't the only one. So thank you for that. It's a wonderful thing to see, and if you're travelling, so it's either in London or France, you can witness this Bayou Tapestry.
15: Yeah, and it's only going to be here for a short period, but if anyone's coming to London, it has got to be the hottest ticket in town. Go along, see us, and just marvel us the fact that human hands stitched this together 900 years ago.
1: Well, robo-taxis launched in England, but there's a catch.
15: Yeah, this is interesting. So this is Uber launching driverless taxis. However, for the whole of 2027 and the last few months of this year, there will be a driver in the front seat, just in case. So lots of publicity this week. What's the point? I mean, just have a driver. the technology is there. They've got 15 vehicles that are now going to be robo-taxis or robot taxis, I guess. I feel more comfortable chatting to a human driving the cab, hearing what's going on. They've always got stories. And I just think a robo-taxi, I'm sure they're completely safe and everything, but it's just a bit of a soulless experience, isn't it?
1: Yeah, well, that's right. Yeah, on many levels, as you say, it's unusual to have a human not driving the car, but the soulless experience that you can't have a chat to the human, the taxi driver. I've got a friend who's got a new fancy Mercedes, and it parks itself, and that feels weird. You know, she hits the button with the little, you can see the parking bays, and it starts to do it. And you think, oh, hang on a tick, I'd like to see some hands on a steering wheel here. So anyway, there you go. It does feel a bit strange.
15: The way things are going, Pat, look, call me a troglodyte living in a cave, but I'm sure in a few years' time it'll be absolutely everywhere, every city in Australia included as well.
1: There you go. Absolutely agreed. Thank you, Enda. Always a pleasure. Thanks for having you here.
15: Thanks for having me, Pat. Have a wonderful week, and I'll see you next weekend.
1: Enda Brady, the UK report on Australia overnight, and returning with Rod Smith in Southern California, the US report right after this.
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0: Australia Overnight from 1999, there's Shania Twain, and that don't impress me much on the Sunday morning edition of Australia Overnight. Great to have your company, and thanks for listening. I'm Pat Panetta. 133-693 is the number to join the conversation across the nation, 133-693, and the text line is 0477-693-693 for your text messages. After the news, which isn't too far away, 7 minutes away, we'll talk to John Preston, our Sunday morning political commentator. John Preston, taking your calls on those numbers after news, talking about the election in Germany. Now, the polls have closed in Germany, a major event as far as, the election goes, and, for Europe, and also we'll talk about how it affects us locally. So polls are saying for the first time this far-right political party may govern a state in Germany. The polls closed a couple of hours ago now, so we should be getting a few results there. So we'll talk about that with John Preston. And also, many Australians through the week, there was some research saying Aussies aren't happy with the direction Australia is taking. So we'll discuss that with John Preston. And also the Victorian election is on the way in November. The state of the nation or the affairs when we think about One Nation, who are fielding candidates for the November state election in Victoria, and the other parties as well, the ALP and the Coalition. So we'll discuss that after news with John Preston here on Australia Overnight. And that number to phone John is 133693. Also, about an hour away, we'll talk to Sarah Marie Cameron, the host of the House of Wellness. Sarah Marie will tell us about the NFL coming to Melbourne over this weekend. Pretty sure it started the MCG on Friday, so there's a bit going on there. Sarah Marie will tell us more about the NFL, the American footy, coming to Melbourne. And also, of course, after five this morning, movie streaming and showbiz with Shane A. Bassett. That's also on the way as we look at some weather for you today for Father's Day, the 6th of September. In Broome, a sunny day today and 30 degrees. Perth having a possible shower and a max of 20 degrees today, currently 14 degrees. Adelaide, a partly cloudy day and 17 today. Right now it's 12 for Adelaide. Melbourne, also a possible shower and 17 degrees for Melbourne, currently 13. Hobart, partly cloudy and 18 degrees. Right now it's 11 degrees for Hobart. Canberra, mostly sunny and 19 degrees. Right now it's 9. A mostly sunny day today in Wollongong and 22 degrees. Sunny for Sydney today for Father's Day, and 23 is the top right now. For right now, Sydney 17. In Newcastle, sunny and 23 today. Brisbane, a mostly sunny day, top of 34 degrees for Brisbane, right now 18. In Townsville, sunny and 28 degrees for Townsville today. Off to Cairns, sunny and 29. Then Darwin, a shower of 2 and 32 degrees. Alice Springs, a mostly sunny day and 31 degrees. There's your weather for today, Father's Day, the 6th of September, right here on Australia Overnight.
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5: John Preston talking politics after news and taking your calls on 133-693, the week that was in politics, the Sunday morning edition with John Preston, 133-693, taking calls after news and we talk politics. As we head to news today, the 6th of September, Roger Waters was born on this day, Surrey, England. 1943 was the year. He's 83 today, the former bass guitarist and vocalist with UK band Pink Floyd. Roger Waters is 83 today.

0: 18-12 at halftime, but were kept trialless after the break. It means the Sharks will face North Queensland in a home elimination final next week. Earlier, the Raiders shocked the Cowboys 50-30 in Townsville, and a Chanel Harris-Tavita field goal gave the Warriors a 31-30 win over Manly in New Zealand. Andrew Lucas, Sydney.
1: Adelaide have had a 22-point win over the Western Bulldogs in the AFL. The Crows will now take on the Lions in the semi-final at the Gabba. It comes after Sydney secured a home preliminary final after a 53-point win over Brisbane.
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3: Your four-day forecast for the Great South Coast. Firstly, for Sunday, cloudy, high chance of showers, most likely later. For Monday, medium chance of showers, most likely throughout the morning, and a cloudy and cold day, 14 Monday. For Tuesday, shower or two, 15. And for Wednesday, 14 and partly cloudy. For Sunday, Warrnambool and Port Ferry both heading for 15 degrees. Mortlake and Terang, 16.
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3: It's 11 degrees right now.
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5: It's the Sunday morning edition of Australia Overnight. Great to have your company, and that's the number, 133-693, as we say good morning to our Sunday morning political commentator joining us every Sunday and taking your calls. It's John Preston. Hi there, John.
6: Pat, it's great to be with you as always.
5: Now, I know you know Germany well, spending time there for work and your political and consulting life. So the polls are closing there in the election, and the data, so the voting polls are closed. The polling leading into this election is pointing towards this far-right political party, where the first time an extremist party has gained power, we'll see the result, at a state level since the fall of the Third Reich. So it's quite a significant election that we're looking at in Germany.
6: It is. It's really got everyone spooked. The area is called Saxony. It's in the northeast of Germany. And whilst it's not a big population, it's about 5% of the country's total population. It's a bit over 2 million. You know, Germany is really holding its breath this weekend as there's this seismic election in the country's northeast. The AfD, Alternative for Germany, as they're known in English, is aiming to secure a majority in the regional parliament, the state parliament of Saxony. So an outright win would indeed mark the first time the far-right party's held state-level power in the nation's post-war era. So for the AfD, their opponents, this is

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7: Sunday morning politics, John Preston taking your calls, 133693. The Victorian election in One Nation. John, tell us more.
8: Well, it's 84 sleeps until we all get our lives back. But in the meantime, the Victorian election is simmering away on the back burner. This week, mysteriously, Jess Wilson had to confirm the status quo with women's health and abortion rights, as if we needed to be told that, like there'd be any change in this country. To that old pearl. But to her credit, Pauline Hanson did as she promised me last weekend and promised you. And she started rolling out her candidates and her policies. The improbably named Harrison Reindfleisch, that is just the best name. He should be an action hero. He's, with a name like that, you'd be rescued from terrorists by a Harrison Reindfleisch.
7: Okay.
8: Indeed, he's the candidate for Richmond. Right. He's already being accused of faking his qualifications. He also appears to have just broken out of kindergarten. Right. I mean, he looks like he's 12 years old.
7: Yes. Well, faking your qualifications, I mean, these days with LinkedIn and these sorts of stuff, that's just sort of like a run-of-the-mill, isn't it? They just sort of make it up anyway.
8: Indeed, but, if you're up against Labor, they have what's called a Democracy Enhancement Unit, which is probably the opposite of its name. Staffed by university students who run searches and look into the background of their opponents' candidates. Yeah. And they appear to have been working overtime.
7: Right.
8: And, speaking of Labor, they seem to be making themselves a small target with only minor change to budget items and a few law and order matters. But, you know, as they say, if you were going to fix it, you would have done it by now, Premier Carroll. And pollsters are now starting, having watched all the average of polls, they're now starting to call the election for the coalition, despite what will be a result clouded by a One Nation vote.
7: Yes.
8: Of course, that whilst it's falling, it has never been so competitive. What is remarkable in this campaign is how few candidates are actually giving interviews or doing any media at all. I have been unable to find a single One Nation candidate who's spoken to the media or expressed an intention to do so. Labor seem to want to minimise their past disasters. The Liberals don't seem to be able to have the desire to explain how they'll pay for their agenda. And, you know, One Nation's policy platform, whilst it's mostly there on their website, it kind of looks like it was written by ChatGPT.
7: It does too. Yeah, the language Well, it sort of says a lot, but not a lot. Or you know, it's a bit of a word salad or word jumble at times, and it does look a bit like AI has spat out a lot of the policy on the website. They're in a hurry to sort of get something up. Sue's on the line in Queensland. Hi, Sue.
9: Hi, how are you? Like you go to the polling booth anyway, and so you get all those thingies anyway, and so you think, oh, I want to vote for that person, but then you have to tick every other person that they've probably come from all these other marijuana parties or whatever. And why is there preferential voting? It's a load of rubbish.
7: Yeah, you got to fill in every box. You got to fill in every box, and then there's preferential voting there. John, well, I guess is there a better system?
10: Well, it's the worst system there is, except for everything else that has been tried.
7: Yeah.
10: The UK actually toyed with the idea of introducing it by referendum not so long ago, and decided not to. Look, on balance, I'm pleased we do have preferential voting. Whilst I accept it creates an added complication and an increased informal vote, it does moderate the effect of the way people cast their ballots. The alternative to that would be to have a first-past-the-post system, yeah. And that would produce some rather bizarre results. As we saw in the last UK election, I was in London for it, and you had parties that got, 20% of the vote and had 4% of the seats. So it does moderate outcomes in elections, which is a good thing, and tends to make politics a more centrist affair, which, well, in my humble opinion, is a good thing. We could all use with a bit of moderation in the political landscape, because that's where most people live. So, yes, it's the worst system there is, except for everything else that we've tried.
7: Yeah, that's right. Father's Day today, John. Remind me, I know you've got, I can say this, you've got one on the way, haven't you, Johnny? And so
10: I do. Yeah. That's number five for me.
7: Number
10: Pat,
7: five so for you. That's right. You've told me that. How did I forget
10: that? I hope you're keeping the Australian end up, and you've had one for the mum, one for dad, and one for your country.
7: I have. I've got three, and you've got five, so we've done our duty. And, Father's Day today. Somebody asked me about my kids. Have they planned anything? I was like, oh, well, I'm not sure, but anyway, we'll see. See if they I'm sure they love me, but they sort of haven't mentioned anything yet. Maybe the socks and jocks are on the way.
10: I've got one thing that says best father ever, adorning everything from my desk to my bedside table. So,
7: gee, you're lucky. Yours are still little, are they? They're still smaller.
10: Yes, they are, and, what else do I do with my money, Pat? I could burn it, feed it down a shredder. I mean, why not spend it on children?
7: Absolutely.
10: Or throw it off a bridge.
7: good stuff. Thank you, John. Appreciate it, mate. No worries.
10: Great to be here.
7: Sunday morning politics with John Preston every Sunday on Australia Overnight.
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7: Sunday, 6th of September today. Happy birthday today is Nina Pearson. She was born in Sweden on this day in 1974. She's 52. Nina Pearson is from the Swedish band The Cardigans, and this is their song, Loveful.

0: 3YBFM National News. 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
1: Hello, I'm Alex Riddell. Three children, including a baby, have been taken to hospital in a stable condition after a gust of wind lifted a jumping castle at Banksia in Sydney's south. Meantime, two children are in hospital in Victoria after a jumping castle incident near Geelong, with strong winds lifting it off the ground. Nine News reporter Julia Passarelli has more.
2: Two primary school age kids were rushed here with upper body injuries and they are both now in a stable condition. The little boy and girl were thrown from a jumping castle which flew into the air as a result of high winds. Police say a number of children were playing on the jumping castle at the time, so it is incredibly lucky that the majority of them did escape injury.
1: Meantime, back in New South Wales, south of Penrith, a man in his 40s was struck by lightning and suffered minor injuries as wild weather battered the state. While multiple people were assessed by paramedics after a tree crashed into a house in the Blue Mountains. Authorities in Nepal have rescued another two people 10 days after the catastrophic flash floods. A woman has been rescued from her home and a worker has been rescued from a blocked hydropower tunnel. The BBC's Lee Milner has more.
3: An army spokesman says the man was found in the Trishuli hydropower project. Separately, police say a woman has been rescued from the fourth floor of a house badly damaged by flooding in Bhatrawati. The woman and the Chinese worker are both being airlifted to Kathmandu for further treatment. Many more people are still feared trapped underground at five hydropower projects in the region. More than 1,300 people are now known to have died in the floods, while around 5,000 remain missing.
1: Meantime, a team of Australian victim identification specialists have arrived in Nepal. Their arrival comes as DFAT is coordinating with Nepal about where to deploy Australian drones. A Sydney-bound Qantas flight has been forced to make an emergency landing after experiencing a suspected engine issue shortly after takeoff from Queenstown. Vision shows what appears to be several flames bursting out of the engine. A Qantas spokesperson says the aircraft has since landed safely in Christchurch. For the first time in Australia's history, electric vehicle sales have outperformed petrol and diesel cars. Figures from the Federal Chamber of Automotive Industries shows more than 27,000 new EVs were sold in August. Just under 26,000 new vehicles sold were petrol, followed by 18,000 diesel. Briefly, a man armed with an axe has left three people critically injured in the Victorian town of Tyres. Queensland Premier David Crisafulli has used a historic White House meeting with the US Vice President to urge Donald Trump to visit the Sunshine State. And the WA government is pushing ahead with plans for a new high-speed electric ferry.
0: Warrnambool Kia, Roma Bricknell member for Southwest Coast, Lifetime Trophies and the Warrnambool Standard. Proud partners of the HFNL in 2026.
1: The Adelaide Crows have defeated the Western Bulldogs by 22 points. The Crows were forced to overcome a Bulldogs fourth quarter comeback to secure the elimination final win. Adelaide star Josh Rochelli says it was a relief to finally have a finals win.
4: There was a lot of pressure heading into this game and, finals was already going to bring that kind of external pressure, but it was a hard-fought game from both teams tonight. Bulldogs really put it to us for the majority of the game, but I think just in the end, we probably just executed on our moment.
1: They will now take on Brisbane in the semi-final. It comes after Sydney secured a home preliminary final after a 53-point win over Brisbane. In the NRL, Melbourne Storm defeated Cronulla 24-20 at Shark Park, while the Raiders have defeated the Cowboys 50-30.

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3: Your four-day forecast for the Great South Coast. Firstly, for Sunday, cloudy, high chance of showers, most likely later. For Monday, medium chance of showers, most likely throughout the morning, and a cloudy and cold day, 14 Monday. For Tuesday, shower or two, 15. And for Wednesday, 14 and partly cloudy. For Sunday, Warrnambool and Port Ferry both heading for 15 degrees. Mortlake and Terang, 16.
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3: It's 11 degrees right now.
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5: Welcome to Food Bites with Sarah Patterson and Kevin Hillier.
6: Oh, look, I'll just have a little more bacon over here, please.
7: It's Father's Day and Kevin's putting in his order.
6: And bacon fixes everything, including
7: so,
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7: So do well-poached eggs, I hear.
6: Oh, yes. Hello. Welcome to Father's Day. Welcome to Food Bites with Sarah Patterson. And have we got a beauty for you today?
7: We're going back to the halls of Wentworth Detention Centre. But Glenda Lynn Scott, a wonderful Australian actress, and she came to prominence in her role as Top Dog Rita Connors in Prisoner.
6: Otherwise known as
7: Rita the Beater.
6: lovely names they had, the nicknames they had. We won't go through all of them because we'll get beeped off the air.
7: She is a lovely, lovely woman.
6: She is a terrific lady, and we're going to talk to her about her happy places. And those happy places are, you know, growing up in South Africa,
7: yes.
6: Rhodesia and Zimbabwe, and then coming to Australia and then settling in South Australia, being in the theatre, being in Prisoner, all the happy places.
7: Yes.
6: Including the kitchen.
7: She's very good in the kitchen.
6: We will. We'll squeeze all those in to this episode of Food Bites with Sarah Patterson, and we'll also let you know about a food poll. It's a beauty too.
7: Yes, bit of comfort food again. Mm. Nice cheesy goodness. We're putting tuna mornay up against nachos this week.
6: Oh, yeah. Nachos, great. I love nachos.
7: Oh, I love tuna mornay.
6: Then I have nachos regret afterwards, always.
7: Never, ever regret your nachos.
6: Well, and I never eat tuna mornay.
7: Yes, and Kevin's got a problem with the quantity of sour cream often slopped on top of nachos.
6: Yes, and you also have a secret ingredient you put in your tuna mornay that I don't think everyone would be as wrapped as you.
7: Oh, I think they are. I think tuna mornay requires pineapple.
6: Glenda Lynn Scott is our guest. I'm not even gonna justify that with a comment. Glenda Lynn Scott is our guest. She's next right here. Rita the Beater, yes, from Prisoner on Food Bites with Sarah Patterson.

0: You're listening on this fabulous Father's Day. Yes, more bacon, please. To Food Bites with Sarah Patterson.
1: And speaking of fabulous, our guest this week, great Australian actress in Glenda Lynn Scott.
0: Yes, known in Prisoner as Rita the Beta.
1: Glenda, thank you. Thank you so much for joining us on Food Bites. It's a real thrill for us to have you on our humble little show. And I guess throughout the duration of your wonderful career, you've spent time in many corners of the world. But just bring us up to speed. Where in the world do we find you these days?
2: Find Glenda these days. I'm actually living in a little village called Goolwa, which is on the Fluria Peninsula in South Australia. It's about 75 k's away from Adelaide. Goolwa is the Namangiri word for elbow. And so I'm on the River Murray. We're right at the end, just before the River Murray, where it does this wonderful sort of left hook elbow-like turn. And then it's the beginning of the Coorong, and then over the Young Husband Peninsula is the Southern Ocean. And so you've got sea and river and lakes, and it's just the most magical part of the world. And I'm here because I'm near my dear father who moved into aged care a couple of years ago. So I'm just sort of hanging with him for the time being and still working. But yeah, that's where I am.
0: A long, long way from Zimbabwe or Rhodesia, as it was
2: called. Oh, yeah. Maybe I blame my parents. Maybe that's where the wanderlust comes from, because they gave birth to me in the middle of Africa. Yes, their dad was a policeman in Rhodesia. And my mum was Irish, and her family immigrated after the Second World War. So she kind of had her childhood in Zimbabwe. And they met when they were teenagers through music theatre, through a love of opera. And my mother's family were brilliant singers, and they were part of a local light opera company. And they used to put on, you know, Gilbert and Sullivan and host the Doylecart Opera Company that came out to tour Africa in the 50s. And in fact, my grandfather was offered a job with them. So if he'd gone to England to be in the Doylecart Opera, then my career would have been or maybe I wouldn't have been born. That's it. Maybe I wouldn't be here talking to you.
0: Because your mum and dad were very very active in sort of amateur theatre, yeah. Weren't they?
2: They were. So wherever they went, because Dad, being policeman in remote South Africa, they used to post him every 18 months or so to another little village. And the first thing they'd do was join the local whatever creative society there was. And if there wasn't one, then they'd start one. So there's Mum and Dad tell a great story about being this tiny one horse town called Kumbuma. No theatre. And so the local elder said, oh, but we've got this disused railway cottage, you can try that. And so they were ripping up old disused sleepers to create a stage, and they made this little venue which the actors couldn't get into except by climbing through the windows to get onto this makeshift stage they made. And they used to put on civic plays, barbershop quartets. And so I grew up with that. I thought that was what everybody did. It was sort of a natural, you know, the impulse to get together, to tell a story and be creative and to be in community. That's what I really connect with the theatre and performing arts.
1: You knew from an early age, obviously, what you wanted to do.
2: Yeah, I did. Apparently I did. But parents tell me that I did. When I was like four, I'm going to be an actor. So I had the prospectus for NIDA at 11 years old, and I made up my mind that's what I was going to do.
0: Goodness
2: and I did. I know, it's crazy, isn't it? I finished high school, auditioned and got in, and I went to Sydney way too young, 17 years old. But that was, that was the apparently wild horses wouldn't stop me.
1: Oh my God.
0: That's a big jump from playing an owl in Alice in Wonderland as a
2: you've done your homework.
0: as an 8-year old for the Claire,
2: as an 8-year old, I know.
0: The Claire Dramatic Society.
2: I'm so impressed you have done your homework. They didn't have to start the Claire Drama Society, my parents, because that was a very well established outfit. So yes, I was 8 years old, 9 years old, and I was cast as the owl and Alice in Wonderland, but I understand the Alice. And I beat myself up for, decades because I couldn't learn Alice's lines. And then I got hold of a script when I was in, you know, my 20s, and I read it. And it's like learning Juliet. It's like crazy big role. And no wonder as a 9-year-old I couldn't learn the first monologue. Oh. So I forgave myself after a while. But yes, it was very cute.
0: Oh, yeah. No, look, that was cute. But cute is not a word that's ever been used to describe Rita the Beater. And we'll find out how all that developed next on Food Bites with Sarah Patterson.

0: listening to Food Bites with Sarah Patterson.
1: She came to prominence as Rita Connors in Prisoner. Our guest this week is Glendalyn Scott.
0: And let's talk to her about that life-changing role.
1: Speaking of crazy big roles, I mean, I still can't get my head around the fact that it's more than 40 years now since you were invited to play the role, which really did change your life. And I know people want to talk to you about it over and over again. Take us back to that time.
2: I have a sneaking suspicion you're a bit of a diehard Prisoner fan.
1: I am a bit. I just remember watching it with glee as a child because you weren't supposed to watch it, but we somehow managed to snatch glimpses of it. But I would watch it through my fingers at times because
2: I know that's such a common story. Yeah. People would come up to me and say I wasn't allowed to watch it, but they used to sneak in. These kids that were just kind of drawn to it. I graduated from NIDA in, gosh, when the late 70s, and Prisoner was already a thing. And the 80s, I'm just going to preface the story by telling a little bit about when we all graduated from NIDA in the late 70s, like My Brilliant Career, Mad Max came out, and it was the 80s, it was the decade of the miniseries, and the whole industry in Australia just blew open. Now, none of us, in our wildest imagination, could think that that's where our careers were going to go. You know, I thought I was going to be an apprentice at a state theatre company and do classical theatre for the rest of my life. Mm. And Prisoner was extremely successful. Like all those amazing television shows in the 70s and 80s, Crawford and Grundy stuff. And in those days, if you were an actor in a TV show, it was the death knell for your theatre because you would be regarded as not as a very good actor if you were in soap opera. And so I was a little bit, I don't know if I want to get into a show like that because I really want to be in the theatre. And then, you know, I didn't get any work because I was 6'1" and you're not conventionally beautiful. You're extremely young. Casting directors would say to me, you know, you're very talented, but we can't fit you into any of the roles we can visualise because we can't cast you against other people. Like one person said, I can't get the men to kiss you. It's quite easy to kiss a short person. Anyway, I was asked to audition for the role. And I thought, you know what? I am just hungry to work and it doesn't matter, you know, and 6 years of not being able to be employed professionally, this was something, you should be so lucky that you get this job, right? I did the audition. I didn't have any idea that Rita was going to be as popular as she was. But I arrived on set, and on the first day, I had to play a fight scene with Louise, who was the new play, Lou Kelly. People who know me, I mean, I'm a really a soft kind of introverted kind of person. And I got on set, I had to start choreographing this fight with Lou. I just couldn't believe it had to be so violent. And she and Lou went, oh my God, we got to write one. So what are we going to do? And she and I have not stopped laughing all these years since then. It was the beginning of a beautiful friendship. And it was when Prisoner then went to the UK and became self-engaged, and it was the UK fans that met Rita, and it all blew up in the Northern Hemisphere. So that was like 5 years after I made it. It was so bizarre. It was such a strange thing. And now Rita's in my life every single day. There will be someone going, hi! Oh, you're amazing in that show. Or they go, hang on, don't tell me you played, what was it? Then eventually it was Rita in prison. Okay, yeah, that's right.
1: does that give you joy, Glenda, all these years later, that people every day come up and ask you about that character?
2: Do you know what? It blows me away that people have resonated with the character and have loved the show as much as they have. And as the years went by and it was still a powerful force and now it's 4 decades and you've got 4th generation fans, you've got to ask yourself the question, why? Why is it resonating like this with people? It was such a melodrama and it was so extreme and the performance energy was so high and the characters were so passionate that I think that's what people related to and identified with.
1: Val Lehman beforehand as B. Smith had really made her own individual mark on that top dog character. Did you feel a sense of a pressure to be taking on that top dog role, albeit as a completely different character?
2: I didn't know that Rita was going to be the top dog. They didn't tell me.
1: Okay.
2: I just got the role of the bikie who was going to come in and, you know, she grievous bodily harm. She'd beaten up her boyfriend to sleeping with her best friend. And that was it. I didn't know that there was going to be the top dog thing until I was well and truly in it.
0: Go the top dogs.
1: No, maybe not.
0: Well, from Rita the Beater to Glenda the Blender, we're finally going to get her into the kitchen. That's coming up next here on Food Bites with Sarah Patterson.
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0: Our guest this week on the show is Glenda Linscott, who played Rita Connors, the top dog in Prisoner.
1: Yes, that's Prisoner. What's the name of this show again? Oh, that's right. It's Food Bites with Sarah Patterson. So maybe we should go to the kitchen.
0: Glenda, it would be remiss of us because this is loosely based around food, this podcast.
1: Let's talk about prison food.
0: Let's talk about you. Is the kitchen a happy place for you, and do you spend a lot of time in it?
2: Yeah. Look, ever since I knew I was going to talk to you, I've thought about this and I've gone, actually, you know what? My relationship to the kitchen has changed over the years quite significantly. So, you know, as a child, my mum and dad were like complete workaholics. They had to work because they had very little money and they were trying to sort of bring up poor kids. So it was really basic food. It was like, you know, your meat and free veg and, you know, maybe an apple pie and that's it. But my mum loved Christmas. So she did Christmas with all the trimmings. And my father's mother, who's someone I admire enormously, she ran a private hotels in England, just like the Basil Fawlty, like the Fawlty Towers. She ran a private hotel like that in Torquay in Devon. She was a fantastic cook, and she used to say, if you put on the table, they will come. And now she was a great buyer of produce from the markets and from the farmers. And she would make me, when I had visits to her, walk down to the shoreline on the beach and buy the fish off the fishermen off the rowing boats on the cobblestones on the beach. So she wanted fresh produce and straight from the farms, and she would make these amazing meals. So then I jumped forward to, you know, going to drama school and having to learn how to cook and share houses, and it was all sort of, you know, veggie curries and what have you. But then jump forward 10 years and I'm married and I've got two kids. Now, the children really changed my cooking. We were in Sydney and we'd had many, many years as a couple on our own, delivering amazing dinner parties that would take us 3 days to cook, and then children came along and I couldn't spend the hours in the kitchen. So I started to develop, you know, always fresh and always cooked on the day, but the food would really get simplified. So it was like lots of veggies, lots of salads, you know, some, you know, baked fish and stuff like that. And then I become a workaholic academic on my own over in Perth with people visiting. Food just went out the window then. I spent 2 years doing light and easy because I just didn't have the time to cook. But now I'm back and I'm looking, you know, my kids are men now and they come and visit, and what we love is to talk about recipes and experiment with new things, always going to the market and finding whatever gorgeous produce. Oh, look at that. You know, let's get that and go and Google what we can do around the ingredient. You know who influenced me the most, and I think this is sort of telling, was Stephanie Alexander. Because her cookbook was ingredients-based. And that's what sort of changed my thinking about how to cook. So I've always been, I think, a bit adventurous, as long as it's fresh and it's vegetables and some protein. I don't eat meat a lot. I mainly eat fish or chicken. And for 17 years before children, I was vegetarian. So I blame the boys. And when they come to stay with me now, the one they ask me to make over and over again is my personal lasagna. They love that.
0: Oh, I love a good lasagna. Okay.
1: Yeah.
2: And I think the key ingredient is generosity. I don't stint. I love abundant, you know, bechamel sauce, so much cheese, like fresh basil, like, it, you know, it sort of bubbles over.
0: I would eat bechamel as a bowl of soup.
2: Oh, 100%.
0: And Glenda, just to usually to finish our podcast, you probably know this, we love to ask our guests if they have a
1: soldering iron.
0: Oh, no.
1: No.
0: A kitchen. Oh, Kevin.
2: Well, as a matter of fact, I do.
1: And apparently you're very good with one.
0: Oh, Kevin.
2: Yeah, just watch out. Look, I give it a red hot go, so to speak.
1: Yes, I believe so.
0: I don't know, before Kevin jumped in, I was about to say.
1: Well, a soldering iron's got a tip.
0: A cooking, and I just yeah, very good.
1: So, yeah. Tip,
0: a cooking yes, tip or a kitchen tip to share, Glenda?
2: Cooking tip, I have, because I've, you know, always moved around and often live in rental homes and kitchens are not good. And the one I'm living in now is quite small. So clean up as you go. That's always a good tip. And always do the dishes before you go to bed, because your future self will love you when you get up in the morning.
0: I totally agree with that. And before we wrap up, I just want to say something completely randomly, but I have wanted to say this. Now I've got the opportunity. I think you have the most beautiful hair, Glenda.
2: Oh, thank you. you. Well, there's nothing else I can do with it. Thank you for saying that. No one's ever said that.
1: Oh, there you go.
0: I love it.
2: But my boys have said to me, oh, Mum, your hair's so 80s.
0: Nothing wrong with that.
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0: You're listening to Food Bites with Sarah Patterson. Make sure you make Dad feel very special on this Father's Day.
1: Well,
0: he might even want to listen to the podcast version of our interview with Glenda Linscott, because there's plenty of good things on that too.
1: And you might make him feel special by cooking him up either a tuna mornay or a nachos for dinner tonight.
0: Yeah,
1: how's that sound?
0: Good idea.
1: Because that's our food poll today. Do you like the tuna or do you like the nachos?
0: All right, here we go.
1: Cherie Dodson says, I can't choose. How about nachos for lunch and tuna mornay for dinner?
0: All right. Jolene Frugia says, both. Yum.
1: Rebecca,
0: I've got to change the voting poll. Hang on, I've got to put in tuna mornay, nachos, and both.
1: And both,
0: right,
1: yes.
0: Here we go.
1: Rebecca Kane says, ew, nothing from the ocean ever. Oh. Even before I went vegan, it was a hard pass. Nachos, though, yes, please.
0: Sue Landry says, oh, lordy, lordy, how do we choose? Nachos by a smidge.
1: Lena Masiti says, it's close, but nachos for her.
0: David Burt says, tuna mornay reminds me of my ex-wife's cooking.
1: I take it that's not good.
0: So it's nachos. Thank you, David.
1: Glenn Rodder says, nachos would be my number one pick. Pato, yumbo.
0: Christine Myers Nicholson says, nachos on this one. Thank you.
1: Sue Hosking says, nachos. Even my cats won't eat tuna.
0: Defence rests. Devin Nichols says, that's another tough call, this one, but I'll go for both.
1: There's
0: good on you, Devin.
1: Another both for you, Kevin. Rachel Smith says, nachos.
0: Fran Duncanson says, nachos.
1: Karen Young, tuna, yummo.
0: Robbie Elliott says, nachos every day.
1: Nikki Elias, tuna is cat food. Nachos every time.
0: Laurie Atlas says, oh, look, I do love a good tuna mornay,
1: yes,
0: but I would probably choose nachos. Strange coupling, this one.
1: It is, isn't it, Laurie? We like strange things,
0: yes,
1: here. Jason Burgess says, nachos, 365 days of the year.
0: No, you couldn't, could you?
1: Yeah, I probably could.
0: Could you?
1: Yeah,
0: I don't think there's anything I could eat every day of the year. Toast, maybe, with Vegemite. Colette Mann, great actress, says, nachos every time.
1: Jim Wilson, he says, tuna mornay. Sour cream on nachos should be banned, he says. So Kevin would almost agree with that,
0: wouldn't
1: you?
0: I would, actually.
1: Yeah.
0: I don't like soggy nacho chips all there. Everywhere. Give me some
1: don't
0: ones
1: need
0: that
1: to
0: I can
1: overload it.
0: Yeah,
1: yeah,
0: give me some ones that I can actually do a bit of a, you know, a dig with into the stuff. What's old Crokey got to say?
1: Old Crokey says, tough call this one on the comfort food. I am inclined to go with the tuna mornay. More gooey equals more comfort. I agree.
0: Does Stephen Quatermain agree with that?
1: He says no. He says it's not a fair battle, but he does hoist a Mexican flag, so it would be the nachos.
0: Well, the both flag got 18%. 16%. The tuna got 16%, and the nachos got the rest. So convincing win.
1: 68%.
0: 68.
1: Yeah, that surprises me. I thought it would be closer than that.
0: Sunday Country is coming up next. Enjoy that after you make breakfast in bed for Dad. Mitchell Unlimited on the way after that, and Gavin Miller's Classic Hits Countdown is there. Enjoy your Father's Day. Enjoy the rest of your
1: Cheers
0: Sunday.
1: Cheers to you.
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10: 12 degrees in Melbourne, a shower or two today, a top of 17. It's 6 o'clock. Good morning, I'm Brian Wilson. Another two people have been rescued in Nepal 10 days after the deadly flood that's killed more than 1,300 people. 36 Australians are still listed as missing. Nelson Scott reports from Kathmandu.
11: With every day that passes since the devastating floods, authorities here warn the hopes of finding survivors are fading rapidly. Seven AFP victim identification experts have landed in Kathmandu to support the families of Australians still missing. Their arrival comes as DFAT is coordinating with Nepal about where to deploy Australian drones. The federal government wants the technology to survey areas where missing Australians were last seen. Nelson Scott, Kathmandu.
10: Three people have been taken to hospital with critical injuries after a man armed with an axe stormed a home in the Victorian town of Tyres. The man walked into a home and assaulted an elderly man and woman along with another man at the address. They all suffered life-threatening injuries. Police continue to search for the accused, a man in his 50s. The federal coalition will criminalise the burning of the Australian flag if they're elected. Alex Riddell explains.
12: Burning or desecrating the Australian flag and vandalising significant monuments would be serious crimes under legislation set to be introduced by the federal opposition this year. News Corp reports the opposition would also enshrine January 26 in Commonwealth law as Australia's National Day. The publication also reports the coalition will introduce these laws in the hope of clawing back votes from One Nation. It comes after two women were earlier this year charged after defacing an RSL in Melbourne's northeast ahead of dawn services on Anzac Day. Alex Riddell reporting.
10: Overseas, Russia and Ukraine have agreed not to attack each other's capital cities for 72 hours. It comes as US negotiators hold talks in Moscow and Kyiv in an end to bring a stop to the 4.5-year war. And Melbourne today will try and set a new world record with the San Francisco 49ers cheer squad leading the record attempt at Federation Square this afternoon. The record attempt is ahead of Australia's first local NFL game at the MCG later in the week. Checking finance this hour, one Australian dollar is buying around 72 US cents.
9: The Moyne Shire, Dantee and member for Wannon, Star Printing and National Tiles Solomon's Flooring. 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
10: The Western Bulldogs went down to the Adelaide Crows by 22 points last night in front of a passionate crowd at the Adelaide Oval. The Bulldogs put the Crows' defence under pressure throughout the match, but it wasn't enough. Dogs coach Luke Beveridge says nonetheless he was proud of the team's progress this season.
6: Unfortunately, lacked a bit of polish and couldn't convert or complete some of our some prime opportunities. And just said to the players, I'm really grateful, or we all are, that through the difficult times.
10: Adelaide will now take on Brisbane at the Gabba next Saturday in the semis. In the other game, the Swans defied the odds and defeated Brisbane by 53 points, throwing the premiership race wide open. The Melbourne Storm finished its season with a four-point win over Cronulla, but despite the victory, it'll be the first time since 2010 they won't be in the finals. And after 9 years, Pierre Gasly has his first career pole in tonight's Formula One sprint race at Monza. And that's the latest news and sport.
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6: Your four-day forecast for the Great South Coast. Firstly, for Sunday, cloudy, high chance of showers, most likely later. For Monday, medium chance of showers, most likely throughout the morning, and a cloudy and cold day, 14 Monday. For Tuesday, shower or two, 15. And for Wednesday, 14 and partly cloudy. For Sunday, Warrnambool and Port Ferry both heading for 15 degrees. Mortlake and Tarang, 16.
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6: Good morning. Oh, by the way, big welcome to all our fathers. Happy Father's Day. All us dads and pops, etc. Welcome to the show where, gee, some of these voices you'll hear over the next 3 hours feel like you've bumped into an old friend once again. Ain't that the truth? It is 6:07 with Len and you. Thanks for your company. And by the way, you are right where you belong. The show being Sunday Country, 3 hours of top country ahead of the Neil Mitchell podcast show at 9 o'clock. But I want to kick it off with this. It's a beautifully twisted cheating song, you could say. Instead of complaining about being led on, they're actively begging each other to lead them into temptation so they can blame the other person for the affair. Oh, these two love to team up. Conway Twitty, Loretta Lynn, Lead Me On Sunday Country. Once.

quarter past six on Sunday Country with the undisputed first lady of... Yeah, Heartbreak. That classic that was actually penned originally by the legendary Carole King. And love the way that Tammy put her signature teardrop on us in the early 80s. Tammy Wynette hiding it all in the weather with Crying in the Rain. Rightio, Tim McGraw, the newest member in the Old Country Music Hall of Fame, class of 2026, Tim. And the wonderfully moody When the Stars Go Blue on Sunday Country. Dance.

dreaming, hey? If you're still half asleep, that's exactly how Sunday Country likes it. There goes Randy doing some dreaming. We're doubling up with Randy Travis. That was a Johnny Burnett 60s classic, one of the absolute earliest recordings too that Randy ever made when he was still under his birth name being Randy Trawick. By the way, his wife Mary has just announced, you could say over the past few months or so, a brand new upcoming album of unreleased pre-stroke archival songs from the Randy Travis vault due out later this year. Yeah, the legendary baritone Randy Travis still giving us gifts of Butte country music. Well, fast-forwarding, we're doing a double from Randy to 2002, where he did the near impossible. This was released on an independent Christian label, but still fought its way to the number one spot on the mainstream billboards. Won a heap of awards, including the single of the year, What a Story to Be Told, in 3 wooden crosses on Sunday Country.

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Sunday Country at 19 to 7. Good morning. It is Len, and thanks for your company on this first edition of September of spring, and of course Father's Day this morning too. Johnny Lee, just then, that was his first ever number one, Looking for Love. Today, it hit number one in 1980, 46 years ago, and he recorded it for the old Urban Cowboy soundtrack. Became a million seller number one in no time. Well, you are listening this morning. You are up early. So, hey, we may as well have some Reg for company for the next couple of minutes or so. This holds an out of this world honour. This has been placed into the official time capsule at the Johnson Space Center in Houston, Texas. One small step for man, one massive leap for an Aussie treasure. Reg Lindsay's Armstrong on Sunday Country. Black Bull.

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0: that effortless, that buttery, warm voice of Anne Murray on Sunday Country with a love song. It won her her first ever Grammy. And fans of Anne Murray are eagerly awaiting the upcoming biopic film about her life as well. Okay, news time coming up after this. Roy Clark's signature dramatic crossover, Yesterday When I Was Young. See you back after 7 for more Sunday Country.
1: It seems the love I've known has always been the most destructive kind. I guess that's why now I feel so old before my time. Yesterday, when I was young, the taste of life was

0: was young.
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3: 12 degrees in Melbourne, a shower or two today, a top of 17. It's 7 o'clock. Good morning, I'm Brian Wilson. Doctors, nurses and midwives will be offered incentives of up to $10,000 to fill critical jobs in regional Victoria. The opposition's plan to create a rural health workforce to plug the gap in the state's healthcare system will be announced today. It'll also highlight the issues in many regional areas where services have been reduced due to government cost-cutting. The $40 billion plan will also provide housing options for the workers near each of the regional hospitals. Meanwhile, the Victorian Auditor General is set to deliver more bad news with a report into the maintenance of Victoria's roads set to be released this week. The report is expected to confirm that the Department of Transport has struggled to maintain the network after funding cutbacks and scaled back maintenance arrangements, including abandoning the find and fix contracts with road repair companies and declaring grass and bush along many road reserves as native vegetation in order to reduce their maintenance requirements. Three people have suffered significant injuries after being assaulted by a man in tyres. The large-scale search is underway to locate the offender. Alex Riddell reports.
4: The offender, who is known to the victims, walked into the property around 12:30 yesterday afternoon. Police have been told the man, who was armed with an axe, assaulted an elderly man and an elderly woman, along with another man at the address. The offender then fled the scene and the victims were able to call emergency services. The two males have life-threatening injuries, while the woman also sustained critical injuries. The offender, aged in his 50s, was last seen wearing a black and mustard-coloured jacket and carrying a black backpack. Alex Riddell reporting.
3: US President Donald Trump is losing patience as the war between Ukraine and Russia passes the 4.5-year mark. The president has sent negotiators to Kyiv and Moscow in a bid to end the war, which Mr. Trump says is killing tens of thousands of people every month.
5: President Zelensky and President Putin, they truly hate each other. You know, last week they lost 32,000 people, mostly soldiers, during the last month. It's got to get settled.
3: Both sides have agreed to a temporary 72-hour ceasefire in their respective capitals during the talks. And the cost of a ticket to the England versus Australia Ashes test next year at Edgbaston have jumped by 43%. In the rowdy, beer-soaked Hollies stand, a seat will now set you back $310 a day, and that's before the cost of food and drinks. Checking finance this hour, one Aussie dollar is buying around 72 US cents.
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3: The Sydney Swans have defied the critics to record their largest score in any final with 141-88 defeat of the Brisbane Lions. Without their key stars, the Swans dominated. Logan McDonald delivering a career-high 6 goals, while Charlie Curnow and Tom Patley put 5 each between the posts. Swans coach Dean Cox said he was proud of his team's efforts.
6: It was a real sign of a galvanised group who were hungry to show that they're capable. You know, I was really proud when we've got some of the young kids that come into our football team. At the right time, they made the right decisions. They did extremely well.
3: In the other game, the Western Bulldogs went down to the Adelaide Crows by 22 points last night at the Adelaide Oval. And in the semis, the Crows will back up against Brisbane on Saturday, while Geelong are gearing up to face the Dockers. That's the latest news and sport.
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2: Your four-day forecast for the Great South Coast. Firstly, for Sunday, cloudy, high chance of showers, most likely later. For Monday, medium chance of showers, most likely throughout the morning, and a cloudy and cold day, 14 Monday. For Tuesday, shower or two, 15. And for Wednesday, 14 and partly cloudy. For Sunday, Warrnambool and Port Ferry both heading for 15 degrees, Mortlake and Terang, 16.
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2: And right now it's 9 degrees.
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2: Alrighty, 6 past 7. Some would consider 7 a.m. on a Sunday morning early. Well, if you're up early, you're not alone. Yeah, Sunday Country is here with you. We've been here for the past hour. You might have joined us back at 6 a.m. We'll be until 9, then the Mitchell Unlimited show for the hour, followed by Gav with the classic hits countdown. Or if you're a massive fan of the old 60s, 1968 for a couple of hours. The second hour of Sunday Country, we'll do a Keith Urban double this hour. Some Brooks and Dunn, their very first one, Brand New Man. Glen Campbell will croon some Bee Gees, do some Roger Miller as well. But I want to play this one. It was released this very day back in 2019. So it's a 7-year-old song. It's a brilliant gender-flipping rewriting version of Jimmy Webb's classic Highwayman, of course, Johnny and Waylon and Willie and Chris. Instead of outlaws and sailors, these women sing about the spirits of history's unsung female martyrs, a pioneer mother, a healer accused of witchcraft, a freedom writer and a preacher. This is High Women. Take it away, girls. I was a-

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that's how we wake up your Sunday mornings around here. Some Brooks and Dunn at 16 past 7, Sunday Country with Len. Good morning. Ronnie Dunn and Kix Brooks, they rewrote the rule book back in 1991, as they said, a song that permanently shifted the landscape, the sound of 90s country music, the ultimate romantic baptism with a beat. Yeah, brand new man from Brooks and Dunn. Rolling along now with the man in his signature checked flannie, actually tonight performing live on stage at the iconic Tanglewood Music Centre in Massachusetts as part of his extended legacy tour alongside Stevie Winwood. I'm talking about John Fogerty confessing his love for rock and roll girls on Sunday Country. Sometimes

lying here thinking about you. Paddy Sunday Country with a good beat this morning too. It's, well, approaching 7:30 in a minute or two. Keith Urban, we're doubling up with Keith Urban as well. And that one just then, exactly 15 years ago this month, that was blazing its way towards the number one spot in the Billboard country charts. It ended up becoming Keith's 13th career chart topper. Our second song, oh, this one won him a Grammy, set on a deserted, freezing winter boardwalk, with a man refusing to leave the spot where he fell in love until the warmth returns. This has got a beautiful sound. Till summer comes around, Keith Urban on Sunday Country.

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the kind of country we never grow out of. Glen Campbell crooning the Bee Gees. Mm-hmm. Of course, they had it in the 60s, but only a year or two later, the Rhinestone virtuoso himself, Glen, covered it for his legendary Wichita Lineman album. Absolute vocal perfection for a Sunday morning at 7:45, speaking of crooning. The man with that worn-out flanny, the harmonica rack, and a voice that sounds like his native Canadian wilderness. Not too many do honest country folk, quite like Neil Young. It's Comes a Time on Sunday Country. Come.

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on Sunday Country. Yeah, 20 men tried to take him. 20 had made a slip. Michael Martin Murphy alongside the spirit of the late, great Marty Robbins. Yeah, Michael famously took Marty's original 1959 vocals for that 90s cover. Hockey Cocky News is next at 8 o'clock. We'll get there with this charming and completely unforgettable song from Roger Miller, a soft guitar and a few little green apples. See you back after 8. And,

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2: Degrees in Melbourne, a shower or two today, a top of 17. It's 8 o'clock. Good morning, I'm Brian Wilson. The state opposition is committing $40 million to provide incentives to attract medical workers to regional Victoria. Shadow Health Minister Georgie Crozier says the package will help fix the decline that now sees many areas without proper medical services.
3: Health services in rural and regional Victoria have not had the staff that they need with the capability and skills. This incentive will attract doctors, nurses, midwives and allied health workers into these areas.
2: The scheme will provide payments of up to $10,000, as well as addressing the chronic housing shortages that exist in many regional towns and cities. Australians who've previously received COVID-19 vaccines for free could soon have to pay top rates for the injections. From October, COVID-19 vaccines will be moved to the National Immunisation Program, where those without a health card will have to buy the vaccine privately. To other news, and police are calling for anyone with dashcam vision of a white Peugeot that was involved in a multi-car crash on the Princess Freeway yesterday morning to come forward. The car reportedly drove erratically, crashing into a barrier and colliding with two other vehicles. A 72-year-old woman who was a passenger in one of the cars was taken to hospital. She is in a critical condition. The Peugeot driver, a 34-year-old man from Pasco Vale, was interviewed and released pending further inquiry. Qantas, Jetstar and Virgin are putting on extra flights to cover the AFL finals. The series will see teams from South Australia, WA, Queensland, New South Wales and Victoria face off for the flag. So far, the price of flights appears to be as normal. Overseas, the United States military has carried out strikes on three Iran-linked oil tankers. Washington claims Tehran had earlier targeted two of its Navy ships with missiles. U.S. Central Command says it's permanently disabled two tankers and completely destroyed a third. Still overseas, the search for missing Australians continues in Nepal today. Malaysia has declared a state of emergency as haze from wildfires in neighbouring Indonesia pushes air pollution to hazardous levels. And two pilots are dead after their fighter jet crashed at an air show in Athens. And the spring firewood collection season is off and running, with people now being permitted to collect firewood from Victoria's forests and reserves until the end of November. Despite the relatively mild winter, firewood is currently selling for around $300 a cubic metre. In finance, one Aussie dollar is buying around 72 US cents.
0: Warrnambool Travel, fresher fruit juices, Miss Kit, QX3 Sports, proud partners of the HFNL in 2026.
2: Melbourne has snatched victory over Cronulla last night, but for the first time since 2010, the Storm won't be in the NRL finals. Andrew Lucas reports.
4: A Trentley Aero try with the final play of the match has seen the Storm stun the Sharks 24-20 on Old Boys Day at Ocean Protect Stadium. An understrength Cronulla side led 18-12 at halftime but were kept trialless after the break. It means the Sharks will face North Queensland in a home elimination final next week. Earlier, the Raiders shocked the Cowboys 50-30 in Townsville, and a Chanel Harris-Tavita field goal gave the Warriors a 31-30 win over Manly in New Zealand. Andrew Lucas, Sydney.
2: AFL and the Western Bulldogs went down to the Adelaide Crows by 22 points last night, while Sydney defied the odds to defeat the Brisbane Lions. And that's the latest news and sport.
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17: Your four-day forecast for the Great South Coast. Firstly, for Sunday, cloudy, high chance of showers, most likely later. For Monday, medium chance of showers, most likely throughout the morning, and a cloudy and cold day, 14 Monday. For Tuesday, shower or two, 15. And for Wednesday, 14 and partly cloudy. For Sunday, Warrnambool and Port Ferry both heading for 15 degrees.

Into our final hour. Let's get it going. Hey, it's 8:06 with Len and you. Thanks for your company. The old country music certainly belongs to a Sunday morning, and every Sunday morning, 6 till 9, we do it. Our final hour, we'll double up with a singer we lost this weekend 14 years ago at the age of 72, being Joe South. I'll play two from Joe, including Walk a Mile in My Shoes, classic. We'll wrap this morning up just ahead of 9 with Kenny Rogers. I've got Dolly coming up soon, some Faith Hill, Lee Kernaghan in a moment. But here's AJ, Alan Jackson, showing us how a timeless love story should be told. This became Alan's 29th number one. Two young lovers walking into the unknown, watching the years stack up and realising the best parts of life are the ones you look back on together. You're keeping your Sunday morning beautifully reflective with Alan Jackson's Remember When. Because country legends still have something to say, especially on Sunday Country.

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2: 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Would

When that 15-year-old was shocking the national establishment. 1974, a love song wrapped up in a field of stone. Yeah, Tanya Tucker, 15, when she recorded that one that came after Delta Dawn when she was 14 or 13, something like that. Classic Sunday country rising with the sun. I've got the Joe South double in a couple, but now good old Dolly. Well, groups like the Animals made this a dark rock chant about a ruined boy, Dolly flipped the script back to the traditional female perspective, as she loved to do. She added her own lyrics, she cranked the tempo and packed it with some good old bluegrass, turning tragedy into a high energy warning. Dolly Parton's House of the Rising Sun on Sunday Country.

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2: Well, I pulled out of Pittsburgh, rolling down that eastern seaboard.

the country music show that is, well, maybe the best part of your Sunday. Every Sunday morning, 6 till 9, Sunday Country. We're doubling up with that singer who left us this weekend 14 years ago at the age of 72. Joe South, just then he took a beautifully nostalgic look in the rearview mirror. Such a hit was that. Charted on the country charts, on the pop charts, the adult contemporary charts, all at the same time back in the late 60s. Now, his second song, so undeniably powerful that Elvis immediately adopted this, performed it live as the centrepiece of his iconic 1970 Las Vegas International Showroom sets. And he often blended this too into a medley with In the Ghetto, the ultimate anthem of empathy. Here's the original, though, from Joe South, Walk a Mile in My Shoes. We're doubling up with Joe on Sunday Country.

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A classic born on the old pop charts back in the 60s, but reimagined by a couple of Pennsylvania brothers in the 90s, their names being Daryl and Don Ellis, giving a Neil Diamond classic, a textbook country crossover, and don't we love it? Kentucky Woman at 17 to 9. Now, prior to that, by the way, we heard Dolly again. Earlier this hour, Dolly did House of the Rising Sun, but she was part of that massive mashup performed by a one-time gathering of some 30 American country music artists like Dolly, some modern-day singers being Tim McGraw and Faith Hill, Brad Paisley, and even classic artists like Charlie Pride, Willie Nelson, Alabama, some oldies, some newbies, all mashed up for that country song prior to Kentucky Woman just then. Now, the legendary Red Savine. Most folks know Red for his spoken word trucking tearjerkers like Teddy Bear, but this one shows off his beautifully underrated singing voice. Yeah, how our time just keeps on a-slipping away. It's the days of you and me, Red Savine, on Sunday Country.

The old country music, hey, it's seen it all, including enjoying some time maybe under a palm tree or two on a hammock. Cajun-influenced country music just then from the singer who was known for that sort of country style, Eddie Raven. That was his first ever number one, called I Got Mexico. I think he lives permanently on island time, long before Kenny Chesney made a career out of singing about the same stuff. Blue water, sandy beaches. Eddie Raven, a pioneer in that exact tropical country groove. Well, going to wrap it up this morning, taking you back to the tail end of 1980. The man with the iconic snow white beard and the most effortless, smooth baritone in the business. A true crossover masterpiece, this one from Kenny Rogers. It's Lady to wrap up Sunday Country. All you dads out there and pops, etc. Happy Father's Day. Hooroo. See you back next Sunday morning from 6 for more Sunday Country. Lady.

0: 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Got better things to do than mow the lawns? 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
2: 13 degrees in Melbourne, a shower or two today, a top of 17. It's 9 o'clock. Good morning, I'm Brian Wilson. DFAT is coordinating with Nepal's government about where to deploy Australian rescue drones following the devastating floods. Nelson Scott is in Kathmandu.
3: Australia's high-tech drones were able to navigate tight tunnels and quickly map search areas. 15 specialist drone operators from New South Wales and Queensland are here now, assisting with rescue efforts. Australia is currently working with Nepal to determine where the technology should be deployed. DFAT wants our drones to examine regions where missing Australians were last known to be. AFP victim identification specialists are also now in Nepal, assisting the families of those still missing. Nelson Scott, Kathmandu.
2: The Victorian Auditor General is set to deliver a report into the maintenance of Victoria's roads this week. Meanwhile, Premier Ben Carroll is ramping up the government's focus on the crumbling roads. He's currently in Melton this morning promoting a $550 million upgrade to the Melton Highway. The state opposition plans to provide doctors, nurses and healthcare professionals incentives to move to regional areas if they're elected in November. The $40 million pledge provides payments of up to $10,000, as well as constructing housing in and around major regional hospitals. The federal opposition leader says burning or desecrating the Australian flag should be treated as a serious crime. The coalition will introduce its National Symbols and Heritage Protection Bill into federal parliament later this year. Angus Taylor has told News 24 those found guilty under the legislation will face a year in jail.
4: I know Australians feel very strongly about this. To see it being burnt is unacceptable to most Australians, is certainly unacceptable to me, and I think it's appropriate that a penalty of up to a year imprisonment is established.
2: South Melbourne Football Club will pause in silence today, joining in a wave of tributes honouring Liberal statesman Peter Katsambanis, who sadly passed away. Mr. Katsambanis was a prominent supporter of the club, as well as being only one of two people in Australia's history to serve in Parliament in two states, where he created a legacy of principled legislation. He was instrumental in forging links between Australia, Greece and Cyprus, and he worked tirelessly to promote Australia's Anzac links in Greece. His passion for serving people and promoting international diplomacy saw Mr. Katsambanis elected as president of the World Hellenic Interparliamentary Association. The players will also wear black armbands honouring the lifelong Hellas supporter. He was age 60.
0: CUB, Steve's Bus Hire, Harvey Norman Warrnambool, Whiten's Catering and Warrnambool Toyota. Proud partners of the HFNL in 2026.
2: Brisbane coach Chris Fagan expressed his disappointment at his side's 53-point loss to an understrength Sydney Swans. Brisbane failed to contain the Swans' attack and were unable to break through the Sydney defensive line. Fagan put his players clearly on notice.
5: I tried very hard this week to convince our players it was going to be a tough game. Somewhere back in the deep recesses of their mind, I just wonder whether they really thought it was going to be as hard as what it was. We've got work to do.
2: Brisbane will now face an invigorated Adelaide on Saturday. In the other game, the Western Bulldogs went down to the Crows by 22 points. The Flying Roos have taken out Group B at the Sale Grand Prix in Valencia, and Manchester City is on top of the EPL ladder. That's the latest news and sport.
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7: Your 4-day forecast for the Great South Coast. Firstly, for Sunday, cloudy, high chance of showers, most likely later. For Monday, medium chance of showers, most likely throughout the morning, and a cloudy and cold day, 14 Monday. For Tuesday, shower or two, 15. And for Wednesday, 14 and partly cloudy. For Sunday, Warrnambool and Port Ferry both heading for 15 degrees, Mortlake and Terang 16. 16.
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7: It's 11 degrees right now.
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11: Thanks for coming in. Thanks for your time.
12: Pleasure as always.
11: I'm going to break my rules here.
12: Mm-hmm.
11: I want to take a piece of advice you had in your book about freewheeling. Somebody at some stage said to you, don't go out on the, and do the stand-up well structured. Just go out and do it off the top, freewheeling.
12: Mm-hmm.
11: Now, I've got a lot of notes here because that's my security blanket, but I think we should just see where we go.
12: Absolutely, although that's not how I see my stand-up act, and as I say in that story, I only ever did that once. I prepare when I go on stage. I think the audience, that's the least they can expect, that I might have given some thought to what I'm going to say.
11: But it worked well, didn't it?
12: That one, yeah. I mean, sometimes you can busk, sometimes you can improvise, but you should improvise from strength. I was talking about a time in the early 80s when there was a lot of everyone was trying to be very credible, and there was a lot of idea about not selling out. And some comics felt that, you know, the way to not sell out was frankly not to do any work, just go on stage and see what happened. I improvise on stage lots, but I've also written a strong act that I improvise from and out of, as I explain in a book. But hey, a conversation should be definitely freewheeling. Listening to a conversation, I wouldn't want somebody to have planned it meticulously beforehand, but certainly when you do a stand-up act, you should put the hours in.
11: So you memorise it?
12: Yeah, absolutely. And then it changes each night, but you have to improvise some strength. And when people, most great comics who give the impression of making it up as they go along, of course, there's the last thing they're doing. Someone like Robin Williams or the great Billy Connolly gives an idea, the suggestion that it's a kind of rambling raconteur, but believe me, you couldn't hit that many punchlines if you hadn't thought about it.
11: That's interesting, because you pay great tribute to Billy Connolly in the book.
12: Great comic. I certainly do. I think he's one of...

0: I'm sure there's plenty of them.
1: Alexei Sale,
0: No, I don't think he's an absolute bastard. I mean, he treated me rather poorly, but as I talk about in the book, but, you know, it all resolved in the end. I don't know. I mean...
1: Because it comes across, doesn't it? I mean, how much... And this is interesting, because you make the point in the book that it's not really you. There's a line between the act and what you really are.
0: Well, yeah, but on stage... It is me because it's my material and it's very subjective material. And what I'm saying is definitely what I think is funny and what I because I develop my funny out of what I am genuinely feeling, whatever's delighting me, whatever's outraging me. So no, it very much is me on stage as a stand-up. It's an entirely subjective part of my life. The only really subjective part of my art, for what it's worth. But the personality is exaggerated. I come across as far more sure of myself and far more, although, you know, less so now.
1: You're not insecure, are you?
0: No, I'm not full of myself. And I think anyone talking for 2.5 hours on stage must give the appearance of being full of themselves, because what else would they be? But I'm not.
1: But you've been a talker. You make the point in the book. You've been a talker all your life. Your mum, in fact, restricted your talking until she'd had her second cup of tea.
0: That's right. That's a charming little early life anecdote.
1: Where does that come from? I mean, I'm interested by somebody who... And all your life, you've been like that. You've been a talker.
0: But I know how to listen. I mean, as I say, when I'm doing an interview, I'll bang on for as long as the tape rolls. And when I'm on stage, I'll go until the end of my routine. But I'm not like that in real life. I talk quite a bit, but I also know how to listen. I think I'm generally considered perfectly reasonable company. I mean, certainly, you know, people come back for dinner again when they've been to dinner at my house.
1: Several questions from this book intrigue me. You raise the point that the world, not just music, but the world would be a different place if the Beatles hadn't existed.
0: The reason this comes up is because, as most many people are, I'm a besotted Beatles fan, have been all my life, and I've had the opportunity to not just meet, but actually get to know and become friends with two Beatles, George Harrison and Paul McCartney. So
1: and
0: that,
1: jam with them, don't you?
0: Yes, with George, not with Paul.
1: When Ringo was there, wasn't he?
0: Ringo was there. I don't know Ringo. I mean, we met that time, and he was very friendly, but I actually was friends with George, and through George met Paul. How can I believe I'm even saying that statement? It still beggars belief.
1: It is amazing.
0: For people of our generation, it is truly amazing. Oh, and I talk a bit about why I consider them so extraordinary, not just because of their consummate artistry, but because the effect they had socially was, and indeed historically, was enormous. I mean, the Beatles were the key to the 60s.
1: What was their effect socially and historically?
0: Gosh, it's a very big one. But if you look at the position, how the 60s began, rock and roll had already been kind of crushed in America. Elvis was in the army. There were no black artists in the charts anymore, at least not the rebel ones. Little Richard was being covered by Pat Boone. And the brief teenage revolution of sort of 56 to 58, which had been multiracial and working class and an extraordinary vibrant time, was gone, and it was college doo-wop, and America had effectively crushed its own revolution. And I think, you know, the fact that the Beatles spearheaded, and then, you know, through them, or the Stones, the Animals, etc., a bunch of working class kids from England actually rewired American youth into their own culture, reintroducing rock and roll, playing those songs again, putting black artists on their bill, supporting them, really kick-started the 60s in America, which of course was the most and remains the most influential country in the world. Certainly, you know, in the early 60s, it was the great superpower, culturally and politically in every sense. And certainly the Beatles' impact on the world, unplanned, nobody could imagine, they would never have thought that they would usher in the Cultural Revolution, the counter-revolution, the 60s, effectively. Look, this is big stuff, but I love history and I love rock and roll, and at this point the two came together in the most extraordinary way. I remember teasing my friend Richard Curtis, co-wrote The Blackadder. I wrote with him, and of course made all those wonderful British rom-coms, and he made one called Yesterday, which was imagining a world in which the Beatles hadn't existed.
1: Oh, yes.
0: And one fellow wakes up, and he's the only one who remembers the Beatles, and he has their songbook in his mind, and so he's able to exploit that songbook because no one else on earth has heard these songs. And in the movie, Richard basically makes his movie about a world without the Beatles, in which the only impact on that world is the lack of that great songbook. That's all there is. Then somebody has those songs, and that's what the story's about.

0: that. And I said to Richard, I said, if there'd been no Beatles, nothing would be the same. There'd be music would be different, culture would be different. Not because they did it all alone, but they opened the door. Just as only a handful of people in ancient Greece opened a door for an intellectual revolution which laid the foundations of Western civilization. The Beatles' influence is massively disproportionate to even their great talent, because they did, in my view, change the world.
1: Well, you got to know George Harrison very well, a friend. Mm. You spent a bit of time with Paul McCartney, met Ringo Starr.
0: It's all in the book, by the way.
1: It's all in the book, yeah. George Harrison, because you knew him best, did he have an understanding of the impact? Or I think he seemed to be a pretty modest man.
0: Oh, they were all very modest, and I don't think they were in it for the art, but... I mean, their consummate artistry combined with their guileless personalities, the honesty, the fact that they were so refreshingly real in a world where culture had become more and more plasticated. I mean, we can learn so much from that moment when simple good nature and honesty kind of alerted to the world to... It was a very happy time, an age of innocence, really. I don't think they went about the place dwelling on the fact that they had been deeply instrumental in changing the course of particularly American culture, which then, of course, affects the whole world. I don't think they dwelt on it because they were, you know, very honest human beings and dedicated artists and family men, and they had lots else to think about.
1: Harrison,
0: I think anybody who dwells on their impact is probably a strange...
1: But Harrison seemed almost puzzled by your admiration.
0: Yeah, he was. I mean, I think... No, look, even in my tiny way, I mean, in my small, you know, I've had... Quite a lot of people have enjoyed my work over the years, and I still find that quite hard to sort of feel when people say, "Oh, you know, that book meant a lot to me." Of course, I'm thrilled and I'm flattered, but it is still something outside of yourself. And I think that, you know, unless you're a sort of phenomenal egotist, and I don't think any of the Beatles were, you never really come to any understanding of the impact you have on other people. In fact, nor do egotists, but they think they do. Mm. I don't know. We're ranging wide here. I'm not quite sure what
1: I'm saying. Well, it does remind me of... I spent about 40 years on radio. I bumped into a woman in the street one day, and she came up to introduce herself and recognised me and said, "I want to tell you I've been showering with you every day for 20 years." I thought, there's impact. I don't want to think about it.
0: Yeah, exactly. I don't think... I mean, look, I didn't know them very well, but I was definitely friends. And as I say, it's the greatest privilege that celebrity has brought me, and also my wife, who's a bass player.
1: Are you saying Bobby McGee? Did you do the Joplin or the Kris Kristofferson version?
0: No, I sang me and Bobby McGee at the Queen. When we opened, We Will Rock You in Melbourne, Brian and Roger played at the party afterwards, which was pretty sensational, and I got up and did Guitar Man and Me and Bobby McGee.
1: But you did sing with McCartney.
0: I sang, not with McCartney, no, although
1: with Harrison
0: Sophie and Paul did have a little boom-boom on the bass, because, as I say, she's a bass player and so is he. But yeah, no, I was at a party at Friar Park, very privileged to go to a number of times to visit George and Olivia, his wonderful wife. And, it was a party going on, and he said, he came over and said, you know, "Hey, Ben, Sophie, come upstairs, you know, I want to have a ciggy." Because he wanted to have a cigarette, and his aunt was there. And it's funny to think that George Harrison was still, you know, was still concerned that he didn't want to smoke just tobacco in front of his aunt. So we went up, and there we're in his studio, and then something truly magical happened, because he said, "Hey, you know, hey, Sophie, pick up the bass, let's, you know." And before we knew it, there was a little jam going on, and George said, you know, "Well, you seem to know our catalogue better than I do. What do you want to sing?" So we started, I saw her standing there, and before we knew it, Ringo appeared. He was at the party. I hadn't spoken to him up to that point, and he said, "Oh, this is where the party's happening, is it?" And, you know, and sat in on the drums. So briefly, I saw her standing there, and then we covered Elvis's All Shook Up. I sang, and Sophie played bass, and George was on lead guitar, and Ringo drummed. So, yeah, it was an astonishing moment for us two. Bit of fun, I guess, for them. I mean, whatever. It was extraordinary, just the four of us in that room. At the end of it, I said to Ringo, you know, "God, I can't believe I'm being such a fanboy, but no one will ever believe when I tell my children I've just jammed with Ringo Starr." And he was so kind. He said, "Don't worry, Ben, I'm just going to go and ring my kids to say I jammed with Ben Elton," which was clearly him just being very, very nice. But it was a sweet thing for him to say, because I was almost, I'm not often tongue-tied, but quite hard to know what to say when you've just sung with two Beatles.
2: There's more Mitchell Unlimited.

0: Sports Day.
1: I think Harley's just scratching the surface. I think he could be anything. And I know he's got a 2-week suspension, but he'll learn and he'll grow.
2: Yeah, when's he going to learn though, Ken?
1: I reference to players that I understand and I know and I've coached. Jason Horne-Francis was a young hothead. His year this year has been first class, and I think that's where Harley's heading into that type of territory.
2: Let's hope so.
1: Honestly, just make him captain.
2: Okay.
1: I reckon that could be the absolute best way to calm him down in some ways, because he knows he has to set an amazing example for everyone then.
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13: You're with me, Neil Mitchell, and Ben Elton. Now, not every comic can be funny all the time. He has his moments of seriousness and moments of comic genius. Some of the other people, friends and people you've dealt with in the book, names like Brian May from Queen, who you mentioned, Rod Stewart, Rowan Atkinson, of course, who you work with, Rick Mayall, a good mate, Hugh Laurie, Stephen Fry, Bono, Ronnie Corbett, Richard Curtis, Elton John, Robert De Niro, Andrew Lloyd Webber. That's a who's who. Any thread to those people? I mean,
14: did you mention any women in there? Because there's plenty in the book. Emma Thompson, Jennifer Saunders, Dawn French, and lots more. Yeah. I mean, Judi Dench starred in a movie I'd written, so that was pretty cool. You know, it sounds like I'm just sort of dropping names, but the truth of the matter is, 45 years in the business, I've had the privilege to work with some of the greatest talent that Britain's produced in my lifetime. And it's a matter of great, great good fortune. I never cease to be aware of how lucky I've been, because all those names you mentioned, I've actually worked with.
13: These are people. Is there any threat to them? Is there any similarity to them? I mean, they're all talented, obviously, and in different areas.
14: All the people, names you mentioned, are all very nice people. I mean, some of them I'm closer to than others. I mean, obviously, you talked about Rick Mayall, a lifelong friend and colleague, aide, and Brian and Roger are very close. I didn't know Rod so well. We had we worked a little bit together on a musical. No, I don't think there's any particular link between all those disparate names, except I can assure you they're all nice people.
13: Are they driven?
14: I often get, are you driven? Are you an aholic? Are you a workaholic? And I think both those terms suggest some dysfunctionalism. You know, they're driven. It doesn't sound like the greatest thing to be, quite frankly. So I say, no, I'm not driven and I'm not a workaholic because I choose to do what I do and I do it out of love. I'm very fortunate that my vocation, my hobby, is also my job. And I know when not to do it. I can spend all day cooking a big family roast or I can take a good holiday. And if I'm at my desk and nothing's flowing, after I've given it a sufficient amount of time, I'll give up and do something else. I don't think I'm driven, but I am lucky to be inspired constantly to commit my thoughts to paper. And I think lots of people who have a creative urge, most people I think do, and they find where even if you're just doodling, you're creating something. Even if you're just having a conversation, you're creating something. Life is an improvisation. I just do some of mine in public.
13: You don't think you're proving something to somebody, even if it's yourself? With that sort
14: no,
13: of that?
14: No, I definitely don't. I create
13: no
14: my
13: imposter
14: work.
13: Imposter syndrome?
14: No, I think most people who say, I mean, a sense of my good fortune, but that's not imposter syndrome. I mean, I know I can do what I do because I've stood on stage in front of thousands of people and they've laughed. So the test is in the test of the pudding is in the tasting. It would be a ridiculous false modesty to think I don't know that I can do what I do. But it's all based on a desire to express myself through words. And I never did it to become a success. Of course, I wanted to become a success, but if I hadn't been, I'd still write. I know I would. I'd still be. I did Amdram all through my teenage years. I'd still be involved with amateur theatre. I'd probably write for a fanzine. I'd probably have a blog in the modern world. But that's a very different thing to being driven to do.
13: Well, how do you work? I remember talking to Ian Rankin, the crime writer, once, and he would get up in the morning, he'd write for 3 hours, he'd go to the pub. Lunch and that was it, no more. Yeah. Bryce Courtney would write a chapter and send it off before he read it, and they put it all together at the end. Do you sit down, I'm going to work for 3 hours this morning and go to the pub, Logie, and rank?
14: Well, I don't tend to go to the pub at lunchtime anymore. We did in the 80s yes. A lot. We did a lot of that, but you've got to grow out of that, or you. I mean, I love a drink still, but daytime drinking for me now is a treat. That's like Christmas and special days. I don't feel I got to do it every day. If I'm on a project, I do try and get to my desk in the morning and keep working until I can't do it anymore, and that involves, you know, sitting for a while. You can't just give up. You've got to try. I'm fortunate because I don't need to do it to pay for, you know, tomorrow's meals. That means I can pace myself. I can say, well, you know, it's nothing's happening. So I never feel I experience block, because if I've got block, I just don't do it. And so I don't really feel it's a block. But yeah, you have to apply yourself.
13: Let's talk about something which it's a bit of a theme that comes up through the book. And in fact, I was listening back to an interview we did in 2019. There was a bit of it there. There was a bit of the weekend an interview you did. Media. Press.
14: Oh, you press. Mean bad press?
13: Well, yeah, bad press. You seem to be a bit of a trouble magnet for it at times.
14: Oh, look, I've been trolled a lot. One of the reasons I made the, I think, very sensible decision not to start on the social media
13: journey. Oh, you're
14: still
13: not on social media?
14: Not on any platforms whatsoever. And I kind of regret the fact that I've deprived myself of what is now the number one way of promotion. Advertising your wares, promoting. I'm still having to do interviews with the likes of you if I want to get my book out there, which of course is great in a way.
13: What's it called again?
14: Yeah, it's called What Have I Done? And it's my autobiography. Not my new autobiography, my only autobiography. But yeah, I think I've had a fair few pastings in my time, and I've copped them in Oz as well. And I think not always fairly, sometimes perhaps fairly, but it's always hurtful. I've never talked about it in the past because it's not of interest to the public. Why would they, you know, care that I've had, you know, I've been kind of personally attacked a fair few times in the, you know, often, What purports to be a review of my work is really a sledging of me. And yeah, it's hard. And having been trolled in the old media on and off for 40 years, I certainly didn't want to make myself available, because now trolling is universal. Now kids at school get trolled when they put their phone, when they turn their phone on.
13: You quoted The Weeknd saying, I've been irritating journalists from the beginning, which you've really just said. In the book, you say you were just a nervous student, anxious to please at one stage. Paul and Linda McCartney, when you visit them, they're talking about, they say, oh, we're talking about the press again, they say. And there's a reference in the book back in the day when the press really mattered. Do you, those, and I remember We Will Rock You, which you wrote, it got the hell kicked out of it. Yeah. We did 12 years in the West End.
14: Yeah, and people say, oh, but you won. No, it doesn't.
13: Firstly, because the public loved it.
14: Well, yeah, but firstly, I'm still talking about those bad reviews.
13: Yeah,
14: like
13: well,
14: after
13: yeah.
14: So 20, because they come up. Every time we do a production of We Will Rock You, almost the first thing any interviewer says is, well, you know, it didn't please the critics, as if to say, well, basically, we all know it's a bit of a shitty pantomime, but hey, you know, people like it. As if somehow that's not good enough reason to produce a piece of work. It actually, I think, is rather a clever piece of work, and I'm very, very proud of it. Look, as I say, I don't moan about it publicly. I talk about it a bit in the book because I analyse what, you know, what my life as an artist has been, and being, I suppose, the subject of a lot of people's pronouncements is part of if you're lucky enough to have made it into the public eye. But no, if you get personally abused, as I have been many times, I mean, you know, as I say, they're purporting to review the work, but really it's through a prism of, oh, well, he's trying to make us think this, but really, he's really saying that or whatever. You know, it's just something that you have to deal with. And as I say, I've dealt with it. I think I've got a pretty thick skin. But because I haven't shut up for 45 years, I've copped a bit of flack.
13: One that obviously, and I can understand why, that hurt was Benny Hill. And you go to this in the book. Now, Benny Hill,
14: well, he didn't slag me off.
13: No, he didn't. He did die. And I mean, he did lose it. And your criticism of Benny Hill, when you look at them now, spot on. I mean, it was,
14: yeah,
13: it was sexist, it was superficial. It wasn't. You know,
14: yeah.
13: It had its day. You were critical of him.
14: When asked, I was critical of him because, it came in a time in Britain where a knowledge of the consequences of a sexist, of a culture which not just condoned but celebrated sexism, where women were denied opportunities and yet were often the butt of comedians' jokes or whatever. I remember seeing an episode of Man About the House, which was a British sitcom from the 70s, which I liked a lot. And I've worked with Paula Wilcox recently on Upstart Crow. But I'll never forget, even at the time, I understood what a extraordinary joke, in inverted commas, this was. You remember, there were two young women in it. Paula played one of them. I can't. Anyway, two young women are discussing their daily commute, and one of the girls says, oh, you know, I've been on the bus, and every single man pinched my bottom. And the other girl says, oh, tell me the number of the bus. I'll take that route myself tomorrow. As if being casually assaulted by strange men was somehow flattering. But that was the sort of nature of the level of comedy in the 70s and early 80s.
13: You make the point that Carry On movies was something else.
14: Yeah, I'm not so. Yeah, when
13: strong female characters.
14: Exactly. So I wasn't decrying sex in comedy. I was decrying sexism, and I was saying there's a big difference between, say, Benny Hill and Carry On. With Carry On, great British tradition of cheeky, robust humour, in which the women were every bit as funny as the men, just as inadequate, just as robust. Hattie Jakes, Barbara Windsor, Joan Sims were every bit as funny as Sid James and Charles Hawtrey and Kenneth Williams. So that was what. But whereas in Benny Hill, the women were exclusively there either to be laughed at as kind of fat and ugly or to be leered at as gorgeous young lovelies. I don't blame Benny Hill. He wasn't personally trying to be sexy. He just got, he fell into that comic rut. Anyway, I pointed out that in a world where judges were literally blaming young female hitchhikers for getting raped, well, if you're going to stand beside the road in a miniskirt, what do you expect? You know, I pointed out that this is a culture which kind of fails to challenge violence against women. Anyway, that's kind of weird thing developed that somehow it had been me that hounded him off the screen because Benny Hill, at that time, was dropped by ITV as if a 25-year-old alternative farty Guardian reader on Channel 4 could affect British media policy. And I go into it. I dig into it in the book. Yeah, there's an animal song.
13: You were effectively killing him, accusing him of killing him.
14: Yeah, I was in the reviews when he died. It was almost like, Ben killed Benny Hill, which was outrageous. And I had a lot of respect for him as a comic artist. I just thought he got tired, and actually, I think it was quite objectionable, the sort of tone of some of what became the Benny Hill show. There's a great 60s song by the Animals, "Oh Lord, Please Don't Let Me Be Misunderstood," and that is my problem with that's what's the hurtful thing is. Sometimes you read something written about you, and you think, well, that really isn't what I said or what I thought, and yet here it's being pronounced as gospel.
13: I'm trying to think of the next line in that song.
14: Well, I know, I'm just a boy whose intentions are good. Oh Lord, please don't let me be misunderstood. I think that's the end of that couplet.
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13: This is Mitchell Unlimited, available on podcast as well. You're with Ben Elton, a comic genius and a deep thinker. His autobiography is What Have I Done? It's a pretty grim world out there at the moment. I mean, how do you make it funny? How do you send up Donald Trump? He sends himself up.
25: Yeah, I don't think you can really satirise the likes of Trump or Boris Johnson in Britain when you've got people who are really trolling us. You know, they're basically saying, look, I know I'm everything awful that you say I am, and people love it. You know, the funny thing in human nature, we seem to applaud the sort of the kind of nasty villain more than we do the person of principle. It's almost like we resent principle for I don't know, showing us up or something. Trump, you know, he famously said, I could shoot someone on Pennsylvania Avenue and I wouldn't lose a single vote. There's something about kind of robust sort of gangster chic that people find attractive. I mean, you can't, obviously he does have a certain kind of way with him. He's kind of witty in a sort of weird way, and his extraordinary chutzpah that he'll just say and do whatever he wants, I think some people find invigorating. I find it horrifying. I don't think you can satirize someone who is effectively self-satirizing, who is saying, I get it. I understand what I am and what I'm doing, and I'm doing it in plain sight. The problem is that there are no simple answers to complex questions. And if you're prepared to be so mendacious and immoral as to claim that there are, then you can get a lot of political traction.
13: And what politician doesn't?
25: Well, I think on the whole, some good politicians don't. I think, truthfully, you're right, we've all been forced towards a sort of general dumbing down. So even those who are honestly accepting that the world is complicated and you can't just fix Brexit, you can't just get something done, you can't, Trump's last election was run on a I will fix it, Trump will fix it. Of course, you can't just fix complicated issues. In a world where attention is getting shorter and shorter, even politicians of principle are finding it very hard indeed to say anything sensible because they're being forced into a, come on, what do you think, yes or no? Thumbs up or thumbs down?
13: That's distressing because you need satire. We need satire to keep us sane and to keep them on there. And some of the politicians I've known reacted most and got most hurt and paid most attention when they got sent up.
25: Well, I think they got a serious editorial. That sounds like they were quite sensible politicians because I can assure you it wouldn't hurt Trump anything that any comic said. It wouldn't hurt Johnson. I don't think it would have hurt Morrison either. I think you need to actually be somebody who recognises political complexities and isn't there simply to celebrate their own ego in order to make any hit on them. There's no way that any satirist can attack that person because that person is so brutally, celebrating their own wickedness that they'll merely enjoy the publicity of some clever bloke trying to crack a joke about them.
13: Well, you know the UK well. You watch the US. Is Australia better off with their political system?
25: I think both Britain and the UK are better off than America because we don't have a presidential system. I think parliamentary democracy, for all its faults, is a far better way of running a democracy because every decision is subject to a group of people discussing it. That's what parliamentary democracy is, and may we never have a situation where there's one king.
13: Just to wrap it up, you think you've paid a price and had a target on your back for your strong, small L liberal political views?
25: Yeah, but on the other hand, I've had the privilege of speaking out and being involved in our democracy. I still believe from the bottom of my heart that I am privileged beyond measure to have been born into a stable democracy like Britain and to have married into another one, Australia, and to be part of countries which still, I think, celebrate the idea of civilization and human responsibilities. So I've got involved, I've got my hands dirty, and I've had my head kicked a few times for it, but I certainly have no complaints. I'd rather live in a world where we can continue to debate and sledge each other if that's what happens, and the consequences are that hopefully the conversation may be rigorous, but hopefully it will be informative, and I hope I've been a part of that.
13: Make the point towards the end of the book, you wonder whether there's an anti-Semitic element to the way you've been treated.
25: Look, I'm going to have to say I think that's too simplistic a way. Yes, there is truth in what you're saying. Of course there is. But you need to read the book to see the complexities of what I'm talking about. I don't identify as Jewish. I think Judaism is a religion. I'm only half Jewish racially, whatever race means. Apparently our DNA is only two chromosomes, separate from a Brussels sprout. A rabbi would not consider me Jewish because my mother wasn't. My father was a refugee from the Nazis.
13: Actually, your uncles fought on different sides.
25: My grandfather's in the First World War. My grandfather on my father's side won an Iron Cross. He served 4 years in the Kaiser's trenches while my grandfather on my mother's side joined the Royal Flying Corps. And in the Second World War, my dad didn't serve. He was first too young and then a reserved occupation because he was a physicist. But my uncle, his brother, served in the British Army and fought against his cousin, his first cousin, who wasn't Jewish because he had been adopted, and he was in the Wehrmacht for 6 years, and they came within a mile of each other in Italy in 1943. They only discovered this after the war, which fortunately they both survived.
13: Do you think there is any anti-Semitic element in the way you've been treated?
25: It's a much more complicated issue. I'm talking about the idea that certain characteristics that I neither seek to deny nor could deny, which is an eagerness to please, an ambition, a desire to succeed, and a confidence in what I've done, are what might be, certainly in terms of British culture, are viewed as, often seen as Jewish characteristics. They're not, of course. They're merely the characteristics of people on the outside trying to get in. Any immigrant is eager to please. Anyone on the outside is eager for success and wants to celebrate what they're doing. It's only if you've had the fortune of inherited privilege that you can afford to be casual about what you've achieved. Look, these are complicated things I deal with in the end of the book, which is largely a very funny book full of anecdotes about snogging Emma Thompson. But you're bringing up the serious side of it.
13: Okay, well, let's finish with something. As a tradition on the podcast, I appoint whoever I'm talking to king of the country for the next year. You can do anything you like. No parliament, no criticisms, no politicians, no opinion polls. What would you do?
25: I would certainly double down on net zero, because I think the fact that we aren't the biggest carbon consumer in the world does not negate our responsibility to do our bit for what is unquestionably an existential crisis facing humanity, which is that we are in the process of destroying our own house, which is the planet we live on. I would carry on with what I think is a wonderful, brave decision by the current government to tackle the curse of social media depriving young people of their childhood. There's no simple solutions to such an invasive and ubiquitous thing, but we have to grasp the nettle. And I think I'm proud, as an Australian, that our government, uniquely in the world, has had the guts to stand up to the tech bros and say, we will not let children's imaginations be stolen on our watch if we can possibly avoid it. So I applaud them for that, and I'd keep going on that. I would stop putting warnings on alcohol, because I love it. And whilst I don't mind them doing it with the fags, I'm sick of being told off every time I have a drink. Every time you have a drink, there's some little niggling, oh, drink responsibly. Look, we know that you need to, but, you know, you can't have a world which tries to legislate against all things that could be problematic. For me, having a drink is a wonderful part of my life. I don't consider it to be dysfunctional. If it knocks a couple of years off my life, as I'm being told by health experts it will, I'm telling you, it's only the last 2 years. And having watched both my parents die probably a little bit too late, because medical science keeps us all alive longer than our brains or our bodies, frankly, are worth it, I would say I'm quite happy to miss those two lives. So, yeah, I'd probably draw a line under any more blooming drink responsibly and drink safe adverts, because I'm sick of being ticked off every time I have a nice beer at the end of a day's work.
13: Thank you for your time.
25: Thank you.
13: Ben Elton, What Have I Done? Autobiography, Ben Elton.
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11: We agree on very little, but we do it respectfully. Millennial versus Boomer, father and son. Me, Neil Mitchell. Boomer, my son Cam, 38-year-old millennial. Today's debate, in part, immigration. Good or bad for the future? Now, Cam, this is the debate Australia has been refusing to have for 10 years, at least 10 years. It affects your generation more than it does mine, and I don't think we'll agree much. Immigration.
12: Well, Pauline Hanson's been trying to have this discussion for decades, hasn't she?
11: Yeah, but nobody will. They still won't talk about it properly. Nobody will talk about it properly. They're frightened of it.
12: I don't think they're frightened of the impact enough for the public, because they bring in migrants to fudge their own budget numbers, rather than worry about how it actually impacts people on the ground.
11: But the public care about this, and I've heard it on radio over the years. I've heard of many, the public care about immigration, not in a racist way, I don't think, not in a racist way, because they're worried about housing, they're worried about hospitals, they're worried about roads, they're worried about their kids.
12: So what's changed? Why did it, people used to be too scared to talk about it and now they're not?
11: Well, why are they now supporting One Nation and they previously wouldn't do it? Somehow it's become a legitimate topic of debate, which it should have been in a sensible way, not a racist way, should have been for years. I remember asking Jim Chalmers soon after he became Treasurer, and I said, what about the immigration rate? He said, oh, that's out of our control. That's rubbish.
12: When you get the numbers wrong, it hurts everyone's quality of living. It's why cost of living's higher than it should be, really. It's why the hospitals have problems, it's why schools have problems. All these issues are because our population is too great. We've grown faster than we've been able to keep up. Would you agree with that?
11: I'm not convinced of that. I don't know. Because immigration is also very positive for the country. It helps it grow.
12: At what level, though?
11: Well, exactly. We don't know. And they refuse to study it properly for some reason. If you stop migration, it hurts the country. If you go too high with migration, it hurts the country. So what is the appropriate level? Nobody is willing to assess it. And they have never been willing to assess it.
12: I think it's really interesting to look at how many people are being brought in, not only with a raw number, but also compared to your population. Australia's intake of migrants compared to its population per year is roughly 1.12% on the most recent figures. Compare that to the US, it's 0.12%.
11: 10 times more.
12: Yeah. The UK and New Zealand are both at 0.25%, essentially.
11: Per head of population, we are bringing in more migrants than any other country we compare to. Is that bad?
12: Yeah, I think it is. I don't think we can keep up. And the question is, why are we doing it?
11: Exactly. Why are we doing it? What is the appropriate figure and what do we do about it? We need skilled migrants. There's no question about that. But are we getting skilled migrants? Are we getting too many skilled migrants? 75% of population growth in Australia over the previous year, 75% of population growth was migration. So what's that, 25% natural of home births? Mm. I don't know if that's healthy. Social cohesion's a whole other argument. Leave that till the end. We can get to that. But the economic arguments are fudged. As you said, bringing in migrants keeps Australia out of recession, but it's fake. It's fake because there's a per capita recession. You and I are in recession. It's the country that isn't. But that's why they do it. Regional areas need skilled migrants. We're dishonest about it. Oh, it says one side, we're going to bring, well, one nation, we're going to bring migration down to 130,000. Yeah, but what about, and then one of their senators, one of their members of parliament said, oh, yeah, but hang on, what about the unskilled workers? Add them to it. Well, it's 230,000. And then Pauline Hanson says, no, that's not right, forget that. And we don't know where it is. The opposition, the coalition, won't even say how many. Well, we don't know. We're looking at it. Come on, how long do we have to look at it? An elbow and his lot, they just fudge it.
12: I think they've got to look at that percentage compared to population. So if you go, all right, well, if we get the same amount of people, we could halve the amount of people that we bring in and we'd still be double most of the other countries compared to us.
11: Yeah, and what would be the impact of it? We don't know.
12: Well, so no, that's not true because Canada has had the most recent figure has been negative. So they've actually lost people. So their population has declined. And what has happened is rents have gone down in price. Housing has gone down in price. Vacancy rates have gone up. So housing's been significantly impacted.
11: Is there still a hangover from the days, and I remember suffering from it as a commentator, from the days where if you raise the issue of immigration, you are racist?
12: Yeah, of course. I think that the government is hurting people, knowing they're hurting people, and do not care because they're more worried about how they look than how we live. In 2003, they released some modelling to show where they thought Australia was going and what would happen. They had three population growth theories. They had the low number, the medium number, and the high number. The low number of intake of migrants was 70,000 people a year. The medium intake was 100,000 people a year. And the absurd setup, the ones like, oh, this is too high, 125,000 people a year. They were predicting in 2003 that by 2051, we would have a population of 26.43 million people. We're already at 28 million because they've got it wrong. They fudged it. Now you could say, oh, well, yes, predictions are wrong. But they were showing, oh, this is an extreme intake of 125,000. Pre-COVID, we were sitting over 200,000 every year. Then we surged to over 500,000 after COVID, and they called that COVID catch-up. And that in itself was dishonest because what were we catching up from? Who was that helping when everything was going up in price and things were already problematic in terms of quality of living for people? And so they said, well, we've got to bring in more people. Why?
11: What about social cohesion? Do you think high migration levels, or does your generation think, let me put it that way, that high levels of migration are a threat to social cohesion?
12: Everyone's really careful about how they're talking about it because they're worried they're going to be called racist, basically. I think that's part of the problem, is that those that are brave enough to talk about it aren't scared about being called racist, and there's an implication that some of them actually might be.
11: Yeah, they don't mind about it being called racist because they probably are.
12: Well, but they could be.
11: But there's another argument there. I mean, it's racist to say we're not going to have any more people from country X in because we don't like country X, right?
12: Is it?
11: Well, provided it's a democratic, well, provided it's a peaceful country. I mean,
12: well, hang on. Let's say we go back to taking, 200,000 people a year. We should be able to choose what country they come from.
11: Yeah, of course.
12: And I think we probably should do the 7% limitation per country that America does.
11: Yeah, but do you then ban people from certain countries because of that country? And that's part of the One Nation policy. We don't want people from countries we don't think have an acceptable philosophy, which can mean some of the fundamental Islamic countries, of course.
12: But if you're only taking 200,000, you very quickly get to that limit. So you don't necessarily need to worry about that fight.
11: Yeah. I don't see yet that it's disrupting social cohesion, although I know a lot of the security people, I've been reading some speeches recently of various security experts, are worried about the level of social cohesion and certainly the anti-Semitism we've seen.
12: Hang on, no, sorry, I need to pull you up on that. You've been talking about how aggressive everyone's become the last few weeks. You've been saying, oh, well, it really feels like people are more stressed and angry on the roads and out in public because of congestion. Why are things congested? Because we brought in too many people too quickly and infrastructure hasn't kept up. So you know exactly what's going on with social cohesion.
11: Maybe we didn't plan the roads properly 20 years ago or 30 years ago too.
12: But we also haven't had time to keep up, to expand properly.
11: That's probably right. But I don't think road rage is a sign that social cohesion's breaking down necessarily.
12: What do you mean? But that's exactly what you've been talking about, that social cohesion
11: I think it's an indicator of it, but it's not a driving factor, you know?
12: It's not a driving factor. Thank you for the pun.
11: Question without notice. Prince Harry and Meghan Markle are hard up for a quid. They're stretched for a dollar, right? So they're going to go back to the UK and make some money there and everything. They're talking about coming to Australia. Do you care about the lives of Prince Harry and Meghan Markle?
12: No, but I don't know if I'm the right audience.
11: You got no interest in the monarchy?
12: I don't care.
11: Just more. Who's the biggest celebrity in your life then?
12: But I don't care about celebrities either.
11: Well, you're unusual.
12: I don't think I am. I think people have lost interest in celebrities.
11: Your generation doesn't care about celebrities.
12: I don't think so, not the same level.
11: What about, what's her name, the singer who got married recently?
12: Taylor Swift.
11: Well, yeah, she packed the MCG.
12: Well, I know someone that's a Taylor Swift fan and everyone else mocks them because they think it's really funny. Why do you care so much?
11: So the age of celebrity is over.
12: I think so.
11: Don't tell Prince Harry.
12: Maybe he wants to be an influencer. What is the best thing about millennials?
11: They're entertaining. I love talking to millennials and not just this one. I always enjoyed having young staff around me as whatever area of journalism I was in because it was provocative, it was entertaining, it was challenging, it was exciting, and I always enjoyed that. So the best thing about millennials is a willingness to speak up, fresh ideas because it's a new generation, enthusiasm, energy, that's probably it. So there's a lot of good things about millennials. You want to know the bad things?
12: No, I'm fine. I was thinking about the good things about boomers and I really couldn't go past music.
11: Chris Christopherson?
12: Of all the things you could choose, you chose Chris Christopherson.
11: I love his music.
12: You could have at least chosen the Beatles.
11: Beatles are all right. Didn't like the Stones.
12: Really?
11: Yeah. Beach Boys?
12: Yeah.
11: You grew up with all this music. What do you mean? You don't like Chris Christopherson?
12: Still not.
11: He can't sing, but he wrote some great songs. He's a Rhodes Scholar.
12: Yeah, I know. You tell me that every time you mention him. You guys did all right with feminism and civil rights too.
11: Well, are these more political questions?
12: No.
11: Oh.
12: A work ethic. I admire boomers' work ethic for sure. I think work-life balance is a bit wrong, but I think it's...
11: Oh, that's why we built the country for you.
12: Oh.
11: We built the country by working 8 days a week.
12: Well, you didn't. The migrants did.
11: Thanks for joining us today. If you'd like to hear the full version of what we've just done, it's available on all the usual platforms through ACE stations and there's even a Mitchell Unlimited YouTube channel. Have a look and a listen. There's a lot more to it.
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3: 13 degrees in Melbourne, a shower or two today, a top of 17. It's 10 o'clock. Good morning, I'm Brian Wilson. Burning or desecrating the Australian flag and vandalising significant monuments would be serious crimes under legislation that the opposition proposes to introduce later this year. The laws would also enshrine January 26 as Australia's National Day. The focus on the flag is part of the Coalition's plan to claw back votes from One Nation. A team of Australian victim identification specialists has touched down in Nepal 11 days on from the flooding disaster. The experts will provide technical and forensic assistance to local authorities. 36 Australians remain missing in the flood-ravaged region. Assistant Foreign Minister Matt Thistlethwaite told News 24 he's hoping that more will be found alive.
14: We managed to locate 7 Australians this week. 2 people have just been rescued from the Trishuli hydropower tunnel, which is positive news.
3: An 18-year-old has been arrested after a police chase through Melbourne's southeast this morning. It's alleged offenders broke into a Brighton East home, allegedly stealing a white BMW. Police pursued the car, which was driven at speed, road spikes eventually deflating the tyres on the Monash Freeway at Glen Waverley. The 18-year-old from Baxter was arrested. He was taken to hospital with minor injuries. A new survey has found 81% of people living in high-risk bushfire areas would leave it too late to decide whether to stay or fight. CFA research found 12% of people would stay to fight a fire no matter what the conditions. And concerningly, 77% of people said that they expect firefighters to come to them and tell them what they should do on dangerous bushfire days. It comes as forecast El Nino conditions are pushing up the risk this summer. Some areas are expected to experience the worst season in 50 years. Overseas, and US President Donald Trump is losing patience as the war between Ukraine and Russia passes the 4.5-year mark. The president has sent negotiators to Kyiv and Moscow in a bid to end the war, which Mr. Trump says is killing tens of thousands of people every month.
15: President Zelensky and President Putin, they truly hate each other. You know, last week they lost 32,000 people, mostly soldiers, during the last month. It's got to get settled.
3: Both sides have agreed to a temporary 72-hour ceasefire in their respective capitals during the talks. And checking finance this hour, one Australian dollar is buying around 72 US cents.